0: a.m. Eastern Standard Time. 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Again, that's 888-969-9883. 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
3: Good evening, everyone. Welcome to eBible Fellowship's new open forum program. During this time, we're going to open up the phone line to take your call, and each person is invited to give us a call if you have a Bible question or a comment, and I'll try to respond by turning to the Bible, which is the Word of God. We would like to hear from you no matter where you're located, and keep in mind if you are watching this program maybe from another country, that it is possible for you to call and even speak in your own language. That, well, I won't say it's certain, because it will require Zoom translator, and not every language is included, but many languages are. And so if you speak Spanish or French or Chinese or Korean, the major languages, it's very possible to call in, and we can detect your language and change the translator. It will translate your Bible question to us so that we can understand it and respond. Now, if you're on Zoom, you could also, on your end, change the language from English to whatever your language is and hear the response in your own language. So that is, it's a really an incredible and wonderful thing that God has done to allow that. And we would love to hear from anyone who is overseas. Okay, let's go to our first caller tonight. Welcome to our program. Please go ahead with your call.
4: Good evening, Chris. The book of Hebrews, please. Chapter 8. Can we start in 9 and then if you would like the rest of it? But my question, I heard you the other day for the first time, I think I understand verse 11. So is it talking, it has to talk about a time when, well, first read it and then I'll answer my question. I'll ask my question, sir.
3: Okay. Hebrews 8. Starting in verse 9, I'm going to back up to verse 7. For if that first covenant had been faultless, then should no place have been sought for the second. For finding fault with them, he saith, behold, the days come, saith the Lord, when I will make a new covenant with the house of Israel and with the house of Judah, not according to the covenant that I made with their fathers in the day when I took them by the hand to lead them out of the land of Egypt, because they continued not in my covenant, and I regarded them not, saith the Lord. For this is the covenant that I will make with the house of Israel after those days, saith the Lord. I will put my laws into their mind and write them in their hearts, and it will be to them a God, and they shall be to me a people. And they shall not teach every man his neighbor and every man his brother, saying, know the Lord, for all shall know me, from the least to the greatest. For I will be merciful to their unrighteousness and their sins and their iniquities, will I remember no more. and that he saith a new covenant, he hath made the first old. Now that which decayeth and waxeth old is ready to vanish away.
4: So that first covenant, so this covenant is the final covenant. So it is the end times, the final thing. I don't even know how to posit the question, tell you the truth. But all the way up, I mean, he does reference Egypt, the Lord, but it's all the way up through to the end of time on, you know, end of man's story. That's one covenant. It's not like one covenant came from Egypt and then when they were, you know, during the days of after Babylon, you know, during the days of Cyrus, that's another covenant. This is the whole church age, all the whole time since he made a covenant with the Hebrew people. Mm-hmm. So then is the second one is the final one. So is that why then we can say, if it is that, if I'm making sense. So to say all shall know me, it's as if, you know, we always have to witness to people like this is who the Lord is. You have to get to know him. But when he says all shall know me, I think the other day I heard for the first time, I think I heard it this way, is that everybody has been saved that needs to be saved now. So that's why God can make a statement like that. And so now all it is really just teaching us more about him, but all know him because even if they don't know they're saved, he is in them, he has saved them, they're sealed, it's done, it's over. I mean, that's how I'm seeing it, sir. Please thank you.
3: That part's correct, that your understanding's correct, that where it says in verse 11, and they shall not teach every man his neighbor and every man his brother. Now that goes against the Great Commission, or is saying something different than the Great Commission. Matthew 28, verse 19, go ye therefore and teach all nations, baptizing them in the name of the Father and the Son and of the Holy Ghost. So the gospel, which was the Great Commission in the day of salvation, it was in effect throughout the church age. It was in effect for the latter rain period. Go ye therefore, teach all nations, and baptizing them in the name of the Father, Son, Holy Spirit. It is not referring to all political nations or all nations of the world and all the people of the nations, but it's referring to the nations of them which are saved. Revelation 21, verse 22 through 25, God makes that statement concerning New Jerusalem. The nations of them which are saved will walk in the light of it. And so there's the nations of them which are saved, and then there's the nations of the world. When Rebecca was pregnant with twins and they were struggling in her womb, God told her there are two manner of people, two nations are in your womb, two distinct nations. And the one nation of the elect, Jacob, the other nation of the unsaved, represented by Esau. And so the Great Commission, go forth and teach all nations, meant go forth with the gospel and find the lost sheep of the house of Israel. Like Christ said, I am not sent but to the lost sheep of the house of Israel. And he's the one that sent us with the gospel, and that's who we were sent to. But not knowing who they were, you had to go to a city and hand out 300,000 tracts to everyone and anyone, and God would take it from there and apply it, his word, to save to those that he had chosen. And once he applied it, it could be said that, as it says here, they shall not teach every man his neighbor and every man his brother, saying, know the Lord, know the Lord. That's what was being taught through experiential way of knowing in salvation. We learned that God uses the word know in the Old Testament concerning judgment, concerning his wrath, that the Egyptians or Pharaoh will know that I am Jehovah when he drowned them in the Red Sea. And Psalm 9 has a scripture that says, Jehovah is known by the judgment which he executeth. So the experience of the judgment, like in Matthew 24, concerning the people of the world in the days of Noah, they knew not until the flood came and took them all away. Well, yes, there was at that point realization, probably intellectual, but more than that, it was experiential. Now they know through the experience of it, God's judgment. And it's also true that concerning salvation, it says in Ezekiel 34, verse 29, I will raise up for them a plan of renown, and they shall be no more consumed with hunger in the land, neither bear the shame of the heathen any more. Thus shall they know that I, Jehovah their God, am with them, and that they, even the house of Israel, are my people, saith the Lord Jehovah. And ye my flock, the flock of my pasture, are men, and I am your God, saith the Lord Jehovah. So that's not quite as clear as some other places, such as Ezekiel 36, in verse 38, the last verse of that chapter, is the holy flock, as the flock of Jerusalem in her solemn feast, so shall the waste cities be filled with flocks of men. And that's to have the waste cities filled is not judgment. To make cities waste and desolate, that's judgment. So this is saying the reverse, which would have to do with salvation. So shall the waste cities be filled with flocks of men, and they shall know that I am Jehovah. Experiential knowledge through salvation. And that's what Hebrews is saying, that there'll come this point in time where they shall not teach every man his neighbor and every man his brother, saying, know the Lord, for all shall know me, from the least to the greatest. That is, everyone to be saved will have become saved. This verse is telling us that time would come, and we understand now it has come by the date of May 21, 2011. Now, if we back up, the word covenant is,

that every jot and tittle, every promise will be fulfilled. Well, where are those promises? Some spoken to Abraham, some to Jacob, some over here, some found anywhere in Scripture. God will fulfill his covenant, which is his word, the Bible. But in verse 7 of Hebrews 8, it says, for if that first, the word covenant is italicized, if that first had been faultless, then should no place have been sought for the second. And what do we know that has a first and a second, or two parts? The Bible, Old Testament, New Testament. And well, we know the Bible is perfect. What do you mean? How could there be fault? If that first had been faultless, then should no place have been sought for the second? Am I, or actually Mr. Camping taught this, are we or God's people saying that there's error in the Bible? No. The problem with the Old Testament was it was very veiled, like Moses had a veil over his face, and he represents the law. And there's abundance of truth, the spiritual truth that lies beneath, but much of it was veiled, and the Old Testament saints had some understanding, but it was little. There was a problem with the degree of the covering over the law, and so that's why if the first had been faultless, God wouldn't have needed to add to it with the second, the New Testament. Then should no place have been sought for the second? But the implication is there was that kind of problem with the Old Testament. It was just not that clear. And so it says in verse 8, for finding fault with them, not with it, singular, not with the first, but with the first and the second, finding fault with them, because the New Testament was an improvement. A number of things were shrouded in mystery of the Old Testament were brought to light concerning Christ when he would say things like, all that was written in the Psalms and, let me make sure I get it right. In Luke 24, Jesus said in verse 44, and he said unto them, these are the words which I spake unto you while I was yet with you, that all things must be fulfilled, which were written in the law of Moses and in the prophets and in the Psalms concerning me. Then open he their understanding that they might understand the scriptures. And once Jesus was there, there was an opening, like the Ethiopian eunuch sitting in his chariot reading Isaiah 53. Philip is told by the Spirit to go alongside, and he comes up to him. And the Ethiopian eunuch asks, tell me, who is the prophet speaking of himself or some other man? And Philip, having understanding, he now expounds to him Jesus, very clearly Jesus, and Psalm 22, very clearly the events of the cross, explain Psalm 22 and the pierced hands and so forth. And just a lot of scripture was made known, and even the Gentiles, as the Apostle Paul is moved by God to write in Ephesians chapter 3, a mystery was revealed unto him regarding the Gentiles, and that they would be fellow heirs with the Jews.

0: And when we look back at the Old Testament, we see, with our superior vantage point, we see so clearly how could they miss it? But the Jews did miss it. And not just the unsaved Jews, but even some of the saved Jews, the Lord did not make it as clear. He didn't open their understanding to it. And so there was great improvement from the Old Testament to the New Testament. But as we find, given the church age and statements like in 1 Corinthians 13, that are really referring to the church, they saw through a glass darkly. The ones in the churches and congregations, the Christians of the New Testament church age, they had partial understanding, partial knowledge, and they prophesied partially. And that was a big improvement over the Old Testament, that they had this partial knowledge now, but God had a plan to increase it to the fullness of the measure that he would finally mete out to his people as far as this world's concerned. And not to say we'll know everything that's in the Bible, but there's a certain measure that the Lord is providing his people. And we've seen a tremendous increase over the Great Tribulation and in these years of judgment on the world. And as the Lord said to Daniel, seal up the word till the time of the end. And that's why it says, after saying, for finding fault with them in verse 8, he saith, behold, the days come, saith the Lord, when I will make a new covenant with the house of Israel and with the house of Judah. And the word make, the Greek word, is 49:31, and it's translated as ended in Luke 4, verses 2 and 13, and it's translated as finish in Romans 9, verse 28, for he will finish the work and cut it short in righteousness, because a short work will the Lord make upon the earth. Now, even there, the word work is logos. It's the Greek word for word. So it really is saying he will finish the word and cut it short in righteousness, because a short word will the Lord make upon the earth. And here, I will finish a new covenant with the house of Israel and with the house of Judah, not according to the covenant that I made with their fathers in the day when I took them by the hand to lead them out of the land of Egypt, because they continued not in my covenant, and I regarded them not, saith the Lord. For this is the covenant that I will make with the house of Israel after those days, saith the Lord. I will put my laws into their mind and write them in their hearts, and I will be to them a God, and they shall be to me a people. And then it leads into they shall not teach every neighbor and every brother. Everyone will know the Lord. So even when it says after those days, those days can be a figure referring to Great Tribulation and our present time period of Judgment Day. And so especially God, I think, is emphasizing, since it leads into this completion of salvation's verse, after the Great Tribulation, especially, that's when he'll be with us. He'll dwell in us. He'll indwell the complete body of the elect at that point. That is when, as far as his focus is concerned, that this new covenant will especially be in view. And so the way of understanding it is, there's no error at all in the Old Testament or in the New Testament. The fault lies with man and man's inability, because of his sin, to comprehend the deep things of God, to comprehend, to grasp the hidden things, the mysteries of the Old Testament, especially at the time of the Old Testament. And although the Lord was merciful, gracious, and giving more truth, more understanding to those in the churches, he still limited them to a large degree. And again, fault in man, he just cannot of his own perceive these deep things of God. And at the time of the end, the new covenant is the revealing of this abundance of doctrinal truth from the Bible that has brought forth so much correction and really purified doctrine after doctrine, and purified the gospel of salvation, and purified God's teaching on judgment and so forth. That this abundance of information, it's all based on the inerrant, perfect Word of God, Old Testament, New Testament. It comes forth from that, but it's the Spirit guiding us into this great amount of truth.
1: Thank you, Chris. Can I ask one more? Or
0: yes, yes,
1: oh, thank
0: please.
1: You. Luke chapter 10, verse 40.
0: Luke 10, 40.
1: Yes. Okay. So let me ask the question now first before you read it, sir. So it's with respect to two words. The word cumbered, it's, you know, like a compound word. So the prefix, I don't remember, but the second half is draw, like the drawing. I'm on the phone, Mom. Drawing the sword. Drawing the sword to cut off the ear. So it's that word draw. So that's cumbered. And then the word serving leads us, I'll give you a couple of verses to compare it, because I'm trying to understand what this, you know, we have to look at it as spiritual, not necessarily her really serving, you know, plates and stuff, but at another level. So if you can read 40 to me, and then we can compare it to something else.
0: All right. In Luke 10, well, starting 39, and she had a sister, this referring to Martha. She had a sister called Mary, which also sat at Jesus' feet and heard his word. But Martha was cumbered about much serving and came to him and said, Lord, dost thou not care that my sister has left me to serve alone? Bid her therefore that she help me. And I just want to read this for someone out there so they can see the whole situation. And Jesus answered and said unto her, Martha, Martha, thou art careful and troubled about many things, but one thing is needful, and Mary has chosen that good part which shall not be taken away from her.
1: Okay, so that word service, we can go to Acts 6:4, for instance. They told Stephen he can serve tables, but they will do 6 verse 4. So I'm wondering what, in the spiritual sense, what can that mean when the Lord says, because I would think that's teaching people. So I'm just confused if I'm looking at that word as being like 6:4.
0: You said the word serve is in Acts 6:4.
1: Ministry. 4? Yeah, that's the word ministry.
0: Oh, okay.
1: The word, but, yeah. Yes, sir.
0: But we will give ourselves continually to prayer and to the ministry of the word. Well, so you're wondering,
1: what could that be? If we're looking at it in a spiritual sense, it seems like when he says we're, you know, give ourselves continue to pray and ministry, that's like good stuff. That's sharing the word and teaching the word. So does that make sense why I'm kind of confused?
0: Yeah. I'm glad I read the whole passage, because there is a problem with Martha. When Jesus answered and said, Martha, Martha, thou art careful and troubled about many things, many things. So the historical picture, I think, presents that idea that it actually can be for a woman at that time. It would be a service. It would be a ministry when guests come over, the you know, with the Lord Jesus Christ, and he is teaching, and others are there to hear his word. So serving the brethren would be a good thing for anyone to do, and for Martha to do it. So I never thought of that before as far as a spiritual sense of that. Maybe there are some things we could learn from it if we look at it that way. Now, naturally, historically, of course, there's the first level, which is Mary is focused on Christ, hearing his word, sitting at his feet. He's teaching. She's in a humble position, and she's not thinking of other things. You know, and one thing is needful. That phrase, one thing, points to something that is of most importance when we find it used in the Bible. And so Mary has correctly, by sitting down at Jesus' feet, made the right decision. This is the most important thing. And Martha is trying to be a good hostess and serve drinks or back then they would give bowls of water for men to wash their feet in, and she could be running around doing that and giving people food to eat, various things. And by herself, who knows how many people were there who followed Christ into the house. It could have been a lot of work, and at first she's trying, but now she realizes this is so much work, and she keeps coming by Mary, and Mary is sitting there doing nothing from Martha's perspective, and she's getting angry, and it's not fair. It's not fair. And so she finally says something to the Lord, and the Lord uses the occasion to help Martha. Martha has a problem area. She's careful and anxious about many things. When something like this or similar type things, activities, responsibilities, she becomes anxious, and it actually, you know, really the Lord set the stage. He is the one who put it in Mary's heart to sit down. God moves within his people to will and to do. And so it was the Lord, Mary, you sit down. He didn't move that way in Martha. He wanted Martha to see Mary at his feet in order to instruct Martha of the more important thing, and he did tell her that one thing needful, and also address her problem, her sin problem, what's behind being careful and anxious. It's fear, it's a lack of trust in God, and so all of that we can see on, you know, the historical, natural level. But if we do look at it in the sense that serving waiting tables, you're right. I don't know if I read that verse. Acts 6:4. Well, I'll read it again. It says, Acts 6:4, but we will give ourselves, start in verse 3. No, verse 2. Then the 12 called the multitude of the disciples unto them and said, it is not reason that we should leave the word of God and serve tables. Wherefore, brethren, look ye out among you seven men of honest report, full of the Holy Ghost and wisdom, whom we may appoint over this business, but we will give ourselves continually to prayer and to the ministry of the word, to the serving of the word, rather than spend time waiting on tables, ministering to people in that sense. And that's where the deacon came into existence, where now the deacon would be doing that kind of activity and not so much teaching the word. That would be reserved for the elder or the elders of the church. But we can see that Martha is involved in that, and that's God had qualifications for deacons, and they were to be men, husbands of one wife, I believe identical qualifications as for an elder, and it was a definite role to serve God. Now Martha, it was not a deaconess or anything like that. It would be a spiritual picture of her going about serving tables, trying to take care of physical needs of the Christians that were following Christ, and yet she's looking at Mary, who's all involved with the Word of God, with Bible study, spending time listening to Christ, carefully listening and learning from Him. And I guess one thing we can learn would be that we have to be content in the role that God gives us, that we should be content. Godliness with contentment is great gain. And not everyone, there's various parts of the body, and the Lord has His roles for various people, and it doesn't, there are no great ones. There's just sinners that have been redeemed by the grace of God, washed from our filthiness, and the Lord has given us a new heart and a new spirit and a task. Remember Ephesians 2, for by grace are ye saved through faith, and that not of yourselves. For by grace you say through that not of yourselves, it's the gift of God, not of works, lest any man should boast. For we are, we are a new creation. Let me turn to Ephesians 2. Ephesians 2, verse 9. Not of works, lest any man should boast. For we are His workmanship, created in Christ Jesus unto good works, which God hath before ordained that we should walk in them. And whatever those good works are, it'll be different for different people. They are ordained. When Jesus said, you have not chosen me, but I have chosen you and ordained you, in John 15:16, we have been ordained. Jeremiah was chosen by God. It says in Jeremiah chapter 1, in Jeremiah 1, in verse 5, before I formed thee in the belly, I knew thee, and before thou camest forth out of the womb, I sanctified thee, and I ordained thee a prophet unto the nations. That was his role. And someone back then may have envied Jeremiah early on, but you better believe they didn't envy him later when he was thrown into the mire and the mud and had to be lifted up with rags, turned into a cord. Some people might look at Mr. Camping and even envy Mr. Camping and look at all the affliction, all the tribulation that accompanies the task. When the Lord gives His people a task, look at the Apostle Paul, example of the believer. And God gave him a big task to minister to the Gentiles. As we read in Acts 26, it says in Acts 26, in verse 17, delivering thee from the people and from the Gentiles unto whom now I send thee, to open their eyes and to turn them from darkness to light and from the power of Satan unto God, that they may receive forgiveness of sins and inheritance among them which are sanctified by faith that is in me. That was the task, but what God said early on, at the point when Saul was blinded and Ananias was told to go and I guess lay hands on him and he would regain his sight. And it says in Acts 9, in verse 5, when Ananias protested how much evil he has done to the saints, and it says in verse 15, but the Lord said unto him, go thy way, for he is a chosen vessel unto me, to bear my name before the Gentiles and kings and the children of Israel. For I will show him how great things he must suffer for my name's sake. And that is what we're all called to do, various degrees, that the Lord would move within us to will and to perform, to all, you know, get the job done, and various degree of suffering and affliction. It's certain we'll all suffer, but it could be to various degrees. And nobody bigger, greater than another. Everyone gets the same reward, the penny, and we only get that by the grace of God because of what Christ has done, where he has paid for all of our sins. And so none of us should be casting an eye at another and thinking that person should help us or anything. That's not our business, I guess, is maybe the number one point. It's not our business what God moves in his people to do if it's a good thing they are doing. If it's serving him in a legitimate way, then who are we? We're a fellow servant, and we're not to, kind of evaluate the situation. And Martha's evaluation was all wrong, wasn't it? It was completely wrong. She didn't understand. She thought that Mary was skating. Mary was getting out of the work. And no, that's where Christ wanted her. And she had chose the best part. That was the ideal. And, someone might say, well, that's not fair to Martha. Well, Martha at any point could have put down the tray full of the dishes on a table and just walked over and sat next to her sister. And would the Lord have rebuked her? Of course not. Of course not. Especially after he told her that this is the best part. Mary has chosen the best part. And so, I guess that would be something we could kind of glean from that, is that that the Lord deals individually with his people. He is the one who directs us. The Spirit within guides us. And we interact with one another, but we also have to respect that the Lord is moving within others to do things as they do them.
1: Well, thank you. Thank you very much. Thank you. Good night, everybody.
0: Thank you for calling and sharing. And let's go to the next caller tonight. Welcome to our question and answer program. Please go ahead with your call.
2: Hi, Mother Grace.
0: Good evening.
2: Yes, I have a quick comment. And my question will be from 2 Samuel chapter 6, But my comment is, we know every word, okay, of the Bible. Okay, every word was inspired word of God, including the word Passover in Acts 12:4. And we know the Holy Spirit is the narrator of the Bible. I'm starting to wonder who is the writer of the book of Acts. I don't think it's Peter or nor Paul, because both their names were mentioned, like they were
0: Well,
2: mentioned as
0: it's
2: third
0: Luke.
2: person.
0: It's Luke. If we go to Acts 1, Acts chapter 1, it says in chapter 1, verse 1, the former treatise have I made, O Theophilus. And the word treatise is also logos, so the former word. Have I made, O Theophilus, of all that Jesus began both to do and teach? And if we turn to Luke 1, it says in Luke 1, in verse, where is it? Well, I don't know where it is, but I think Theophilus is mentioned in Luke. Oh, here it is, verse 3. Luke 1, verse 3. Sometimes I write so many notes I can't read the text. It seemed good to me also, having had perfect understanding of all things from the very first, to write unto thee in order, most excellent Theophilus, that thou mightest know the certainty of those things wherein thou hast been instructed. And so the Gospel of Luke is the gospel that we can go to find the correct order of events. Sometimes, you read Matthew, Mark, or John, and things seem, well, it doesn't seem to be in the same order. And we wonder, well, what was the actual order? Read Luke. Luke provides the actual order, and he's addressed it to Theophilus, and Acts 1 is referring to the former treatise that I have made, the former word. What would that be? Well, Luke 1, verse 3. The word, the gospel addressed to Theophilus. So Luke is the man that God used to pen the book of Luke. Of course, it's the word of God. It's inspired by God. God's the author of Acts. And so as far as any words like Passover, that's not in the t or Easter, that's not in the text, or things like that. That would be the translators. It wouldn't be God, and or it wouldn't have been written by Luke as Easter, but it was God allowed it to be translated that way for his own purposes.
2: Okay, 2 Samuel chapter 6, verses 3 to 8 and 9. Okay, focusing on 8 and 9. That will be my question.
0: 2 Samuel 6, verses 3 through 8. It says,
2: 3 to 9.
0: okay, 3 through 9. 2 Samuel 6, verse 3. And they set the ark of God upon a new cart and brought it out of the house of Abinadab that was in Gibeah. And Uzzah and Ahio, the sons of Abinadab, drave the new cart. And they brought it out of the house of Abinadab, which was at Gibeah, accompanying the ark of God, and Ahio went before the ark. And David and all the house of Israel played before Jehovah on all manner of instruments made of fir wood, even on harps, and on psalteries, and on timbrels, and on cornets. and on cymbals. And when they came to Nachon's threshing floor, Uzzah put forth his hand to the ark of God and took hold of it, for the oxen shook it, and the anger of Jehovah was kindled against Uzzah, and God smote him there for his error, and there he died by the ark of God. And David was displeased because Jehovah had made a breach upon Uzzah, and he called the name of the place Perez Uzzah to this day. And David was afraid of Jehovah that day and said, how shall the ark of Jehovah come to me?
2: Yeah, because of the way how the interpreter, Tyndale, how he handled the book of Acts 12:4. And then he was executed horribly. So I just started to wonder if God was in it too, because the way this guy, Uzzah, in this chapter, 2 Samuel 6, it scared me because he tried to put his hand on the ark, like, you know, when we handle the Bible. So so kind of like that kind of like was is a warning to me concerning also that guy in Acts, the interpreter of Acts 12:4, Tyndale, who used the word Easter by his authority, his own authority.
0: Well, yeah, and I don't know why you're all caught up about the word Easter. The English translation, no matter what translation, is not perfect. But
2: we
0: do
2: that,
0: have
2: yeah.
0: the perfect Hebrew and the perfect Greek, and we can look, okay. In the English, it says Easter, but we know it's the word Passover, and no problem. There's no difficulty.
2: Yeah.
0: It's kind of like the reference to weeks of the Sabbath in Matthew 28:1. It should have been translated Sabbath. It wasn't. It was translated as week, and. Oh, okay, what can you do about it? It was done hundreds of years ago, and the Lord allowed it for his own purposes sometimes, like with the translation of week, singular, in the place of Sabbaths, plural. God was hiding truth. It was his plan to really bring forth clarity concerning the Sunday Sabbath, at the time of the end, and so a translator incorrectly translated that, serving God's purpose. Likewise, a translation of Easter for a word Passover. You know, today there's a lot of Christians, and you can barely tell they're a Christian because they're using all kinds of language about Yeshua, and they are caught up in some of the ceremonial laws and the sacrifices and so can you imagine if emphasis on around Easter time was Passover, still called Passover? Well, that would have been more of a snare to individuals who maybe of Jewish lineage and they're just going to get caught and hooked up with the idea of the Old Testament Passover. And so the Lord allowed it to be translated Easter. It served his purposes for the churches and the congregations to really make a distinction in what that time period is about. When we hear about Easter, we think of resurrection. We think of Christ going to the cross and resurrecting. And Passover carries a lot of of ideas from Exodus 12, with that night in Egypt, and the Jewish people, the Jewish religion still, they still try to observe it in some ways. So we don't have to worry about it. I'm not in the slightest bit worried if that a word was mistranslated. Okay, we know that. Now let's move on.
2: Chris, he could have used the word resurrection, but
0: He
2: anyway, I
0: didn't.
2: want to get to
0: Excuse me.
2: second.
0: Excuse me. He didn't. That's what I'm trying to tell you. Accept the word that's there, and whenever you know what the actual word is, and you can share that. If you want to share that verse and replace that with the actual word, you're free to do that. But there's, I see no point in going over and over and over. I just don't see the point of that. But thank you for
2: Well,
0: calling and sharing. And let's go to our next caller tonight. Welcome to our question and answer program. Please go ahead with your call. Hello? Hello? You can hit
3: hi, Mr.
0: star
3: Chris, can you
0: six.
3: hear me all right?
0: Yes, can hear you now. Please
3: Can
0: go
3: you
0: ahead.
3: read, please, 1 Samuel 15:7-8, please?
0: 1 Samuel 15. And verse 7, and Saul smote the Amalekites from Havilah until thou comest to Shur, that is over against Egypt. And he took Agag, the king of the Amalekites, alive, and utterly destroyed all the people with the edge of the sword. But Saul and the people spared Agag and the best of the sheep and of the oxen and of the fatlings and the lambs and all that was good, and would not utterly destroy them, but everything that was vile and refuse, that they destroyed utterly.
3: And Esther 8:1, 2, and 3, please.
0: Esther 8. Verse 1. On that day did the king Ahasuerus give the house of Haman, the Jew's enemy, unto Esther the queen, and Mordecai came before the king, for Esther had told what he was unto her. And the king took off his ring, which he had taken from Haman, and gave it unto Mordecai. And Esther set Mordecai over the house of Haman. And Esther spake yet again before the king, and fell down at his feet, and besought him with tears to put away the mischief of Haman the Agagite, and his device that he had devised against the Jews.
3: My question is anything in the Bible that says that Esther and Mordecai are descendants of King Saul and this Haman the Agagite, this descendant of King Agag, the Amalekite?
0: Not that I know of. I don't think, I'm pretty sure that Mordecai, that there's no link, again, that I'm aware of between Mordecai and Saul, except
3: Was he
0: maybe.
3: Ephra a Ephraimite?
0: I'm sorry?
3: Was he an Ephraimite?
0: Who?
3: Mordecai and Esther.
0: I'm trying to think of where we're given information about him. Let me go back to okay, to Esther 2. It says in verse 5, Mordecai, the son of Jair, the son of Shimei, the son of Kish, a Benjamite. who had been carried away from Jerusalem with the captivity, which had been carried away with Jeconiah, king of Judah. Now, Saul, he reigned 1047 BC to 1007, 40 years, and this carrying away would have been 400 years after that. So we might read some names that are similar of, say, the family of Saul, but it would be generations later. And not necessarily, people in that tribe of Benjamin, or they might use these names. I don't know if that, I wouldn't say that could guarantee us they were related, but it's possible they were related in that sense of being in the same tribe, just as we see at the time of the birth of Christ that Joseph, his father was Jacob, that Joseph who would be Jesus's stepfather, his father was Jacob. So a couple thousand years earlier, there was Jacob, and he had a son, Joseph. And in the tribe of Judah, again, 2,000 years later, they're still naming their children Jacob and Joseph. So this would not be that long. It would be about 400 years from Saul. And the Lord, it could be making some tying things together with them, but I don't know if we can know for sure if they were of that family.
3: How about Haman, the son of Hammedata the Agagite? Is any relation with him and King Agag of the Amalekites?
0: Not that I know. Not that I know.
3: Thank you very much.
0: All right, you're welcome. Thank you for calling and sharing. And we have come to the end of our time tonight. I'd like to thank everyone for joining us and sharing your questions and comments and Bible verses. Lord willing, we'll have another open forum tomorrow night, 8 p.m. Eastern. We hope you can join us then. But for now, may you have a good night, and may the Lord's perfect will be done.
4: 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Until next time, may the Lord's perfect will be done.

The perfect and pure words of the Holy Bible declare in Colossians chapter 1, verses 25 to 27, "Whereof I am made a minister according to the dispensation of God, which is given to me for you, to fulfill the word of God, even the mystery which hath been hid from ages and from generations, but is now made manifest to the saints, to whom God would make known what is the riches of the glory of this mystery among the Gentiles, which is Christ in you, the hope of glory." The word minister is also translated as servant, and the word dispensation is also translated as stewardship. And the word Gentiles is also translated as nations. God's true elect believers, who are the saints, are alive in Christ Jesus. They are somewhere upon the earth during this prolonged day of judgment, which came upon all the world on May 21st, 2011. And they are serving God, who has made them partakers of the stewardship of the mysteries of the Word of God, which is the Holy Bible. These mysteries have been sealed up until this time of the end, but now God is unsealing these mysteries, fulfilling His word through His saints, as they go forth to the nations of them that are saved, making known to them the riches of the glory of the mystery, which is Christ in you, the hope of glory. None of the unsaved will be able to truly understand these unsealed revelations from the Holy Bible and from the Holy Bible alone, but God's saints will understand, and their souls will rejoice.

0: Welcome to eBible Fellowship's Bible Study. In this series of Bible studies, we'll be taking a closer look at the Bible's evidence for the completion of the prolonged judgment day and the end of the world occurring in the year 2033. And now here's your host and Bible teacher, Chris McCann.
1: Hello, and welcome to our Bible study. We're continuing to look at the biblical evidence for the end in 2033, and this is study number 9. We're going to read from Matthew 24, verse 11 and 12. Matthew 24, verse 11, "And many false prophets shall rise and shall deceive many. And because iniquity shall abound, the love of many shall wax cold." In our last study, we were looking at one of the signs, one of the major indicators that the Lord Jesus has given to the reader of the Bible, to his people, as far as the sign of his coming and of the end of the world. And we spent some time discussing false prophets, false gospels, especially signs and wonders that will be in evidence. And I mention when we look up the scriptures having to do with miracles, signs and wonders, We find that the context is normally the time of the end, if not always the time of the end, and Satan is the one in view. Satan is the one that is involved with the signs and wonders. It is never God's people. It's never God himself or the Lord Jesus who is bringing a sign and wonder in a passage or a verse that is looking towards the time of the end. And there's a very good reason for that, because God did bring supernatural signs and did work supernatural wonders, miracles, and so forth while the Bible was being compiled. He was bringing divine revelation to the prophets who would write it down, and they would receive it at times in a dream or in a vision or even in a tongue, as was the case in the church at Corinth. And so that was all part, a legitimate part of God's delivering his word, bringing his word to the world, and it would be added to the word of God, the Bible. Once God completed his word, once all the revelation that he intended to give had been delivered, it had been brought forth, holy men of God had written it down as they were moved by the Spirit, then God closed the book. He closed the canon of the Bible, which finally would include 66 books from Genesis through Revelation. And in the last book of the Bible, in the last chapter of that last book of the Bible, near the end of the chapter, in Revelation 22, the Lord declared in verse 18, "For I testify unto every man that heareth the words of the prophecy of this book, if any man shall add unto these things, God shall add unto him the plagues that are written in this book. And if any man shall take away from the words of the book of this prophecy, God shall take away his part out of the book of life and out of the holy city and from the things which are written in this book." And then there's a couple of verses which I'll read it, verse 20. He which testifieth these things saith, surely I come quickly. Amen. Even so, come, Lord Jesus. The grace of our Lord Jesus Christ be with you all. Amen. And we can see why God is ending the book that he has written, the Bible, with letting his people know that Christ will come quickly, and the desire that his grace be with the people of God. But the last thing, the last point he was making was, do not add unto the words of this book, do not subtract from the words of this book. This word, this book, the Bible, and the English word Bible comes from the Greek word biblos, which is the word for book. So when we're reading, I testify unto every man that heareth the words of the prophecy of this book, this biblos, this Bible, if any man shall add unto these things, God shall add unto him the plagues that are written in this biblos, in this Bible. Do not add to the Bible I have just written. Do not take away from the words of the biblos of this prophecy, from the words of the Bible of this prophecy. Do not add a word. Do not take away a word. And I have completed my divine revelation. Everything that I have intended to communicate to the world, to my people, you will find in the volume of this book. And everything necessary, everything needful is in the Bible. If we want to hear God speak, read the Bible. If you want to know what is God thinking, read the Bible. If you want to know God's will, read the Bible. There's absolutely no instance, no cause of any kind for someone to say the Bible is insufficient, the Bible's not enough, the Bible is wonderful, but I want more. I want a further word from God. You tell me now, Lord, speak to me. And the response from heaven is always, I have spoken, and the thing I have said is in that holy book, the Bible. Go read it. Go study it. And who can say, who dare can say, well, I've read the Bible. I've read the Bible. I've learned everything there is to be learned. Now I want to learn more. Not a man alive, not a man who has ever lived. We are studying the Bible. The people of God have been studying the Bible for centuries, for thousands of years, digging into it, and never able to fully plumb the depths of its meaning, to learn the deep things of God, which is a laughable idea for a tiny little finite man who his brain's so small, his ability to comprehend and to contain the information of learning the things of the Bible is, you know, let's be honest, minuscule. And for someone to say, well, I've read this book, and now I want more divine communication, more revelation. I've learned everything there is to learn. Well, that person is really revealing. They don't know the first thing about the Bible. They don't know anything about the book that God has given us. They don't, first of all, know how to study it in all probability, and how to begin mining its depths and digging into the scriptures as for buried treasure of wisdom and knowledge. Because if they had the slightest idea about those things, they would realize that you can never even get close in your lifetime. And you know, and I'm saying this as someone that knows that God has sealed up the word till the time of the end, and at the time of the end, he has a plan to bring forth the fullness of knowledge, the completeness of understanding, that he would have his people to know before this world ends. Yet that doesn't mean that I would, you know, ever dare to say that we will know everything about the Bible. No, that I'm very careful when I say that. We will know the fullness of the information that God has measured out for us to know, or meted out for our understanding. We could keep going down into the word, into various levels of understanding and mystery and tremendous deep things of God. And of course, but God doesn't want us to know all those things that are at depths that really he has no purpose for us to know at this time in this world, and more than likely we're not equipped or qualified to know them due to our creature limitations. No, God will reserve untold depths of meaning of his word for eternity future. And what are we going to be doing all eternity? We're going to be learning the boundless depths, the bottomless information that we can just go further into and further into forever and ever and ever. We're going to learn from God. We're going to learn from the one who is the Word, what the Bible has laid out before us. So first of all, anyone messing around with dreams and tongues and visions and the supernatural things because they want more from God, they're belittling and they don't understand what they have already that is enough to occupy a person for a thousand or a million lifetimes. So get busy digging into the Bible and forget all these outside supernatural things. But of course, the real reason isn't knowledge. The real reason that churches and congregations and professed Christians want and desire these visible signs of, I mean, just think of these things when someone's speaking in tongues. You see, you hear this gibberish. Others can witness the gibberish, and there's something that is audible and visible because the person is probably waving their hands in the air and speaking the words, or a vision. Someone can say, I saw a vision. I saw it with my eyes. God gave me a vision, and here it is. And he goes into this explanation. Or a dream. A dream is something in the mind. So it's coming forth from that physical part of us, isn't it? When you have a dream and you remember it, you can picture it. It was in your mind's eye. It's through thoughts and things like that. But still, something that people can describe, something they can tell others about, and they are really trying to get the flesh involved. They're trying to get their natural mind involved in the whole area of God, in the whole area of knowing God. I know God, and I know that I know God. I know God has saved me, that his spirit is in me because I saw this, or I said this gibberish of tongues, or I had this vision, and so forth. And no. It is always of Satan at the time of the end. It is always of the evil one. It's always of the wicked one. And these people, these poor people, open themselves up to the devil. They've opened themselves up, and they don't know what's going on when they're speaking in tongues if it's not outright, you know, deceitfulness and treachery on their part. If they're not lying, in other words, about it and just trying to do it in order to fit in, then if there is anything supernatural involved with that, it's not coming from God. It's coming from the evil one. And they open themselves up, and the pastor in that church open themselves up to Satan. And Satan, of course, took full advantage of that at the time of the end. It's one of the main ways that he has brought spiritual destruction upon the churches and congregations, because they added to the word. If it were true that it were divine revelation coming from God, then you should add it to the word. So the fact that they are claiming this is from God is adding to the word. They have the Bible, and they have the dream they had last night. They have the Bible, and they have the vision that they have. And you know, some congregations, the Seventh-day Adventists, it's built on a dream, on the person who founded it. She saw a dream and a halo or something around the Fourth Amendment, the Seventh-day Sabbath, and you have a whole denomination that believes the Bible and that lady's dream and the things that she saw in her dream. And they have come under the condemnation of Revelation 22:18. If any man shall add unto these things, God shall add unto him the plagues that are written in this book. The plagues that God sends, plagues upon his enemies. He sends plagues upon those that he intends to destroy, like Pharaoh and the Egyptians, and to churches and denominations that have received a dream, and now all of a sudden the commandment of the seventh day is holy. You haven't done anything holy. You've brought down the wrath of God upon you. And to those churches out there that are speaking in tongues, they've brought additional revelation. They have the Bible and whatever utterances they think God is giving this person and that person and the other person, that they have more than the Bible. And the whole point of these scriptures at the end of the Bible is to say, the Bible is all you need. The Bible is my word. You can trust it. You can lean upon it. And you had better. Do not trust anything else. Do not lean upon anything else. Only the Bible. This is the holy word of God. Get away from all else. Anyone who is adding or subtracting to the word of God. So we saw that the signs in Revelation 13 with the beast who's working these miracles and falling over backwards would be another outward so-called sign from God, but it's not from God, it's from Satan to fall over backwards in the Bible. It's not a good thing. Eli, the high priest, fell over backwards and broke his neck when they came to apprehend the Lord Jesus Christ. Instead of calling down fire from heaven, he had them fall over backwards, showing that the equivalent for calling down fire from heaven is falling over backwards. And so in Revelation 13, let me turn there, make sure I get it right. Revelation 13, in verse 13, he doeth great wonders so that he maketh fire come down from heaven on the earth in the sight of men. That is the beast. That's Satan who's doing these great wonders. And no, he's not bringing literal fire down. But who was with those men who came to seize or apprehend the Lord Jesus Christ? It was Judas who was infilled with Satan. And so Satan personally witnessed, while he indwelt Judas, he saw these men fall over backward. And really, Christ ought to have called down fire from heaven to destroy them for daring to take him. And they were doing nothing right at all. It was all wickedness that they were involved in. And yet he did not call down fire from heaven because he had to go to the cross. And so destroying these men would have not worked according to God's will and purpose that and determinate counsel that he go to the cross. Therefore, he substituted, just to show they are wicked men, and he did possess the power to call down fire from heaven and burn them up. He substituted falling over backwards, and he caused them to fall backwards. And that is what Satan saw. And at the time of the end, what do we have? We have people being slain in the spirit, is what they call it, which they think is an evidence of salvation. And it's an evidence of being an unbeliever, of being under the judgment of God, falling backwards. It's really described as being slain in the spirit because they're being killed in their soul with a false gospel, a lying gospel, a lying sign and wonder. And remember, in 2 Thessalonians 2, we read in verse 8, "And then shall that wicked be revealed, whom the Lord shall consume with the spirit of his mouth, and shall destroy with the brightness of his coming, even him whose coming is after the working of Satan, with all power and signs and lying wonders." Lying wonders. Signs and lying wonders. They're not true. They're not from God. They are from the devil.
0: 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Until our next Bible study, may the Lord's perfect will be done.

0: 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The nature of this program is to take a look at the hymns that have been written to glorify God.
1: Hello, everyone. This is Guy Berry, and for today's Scripture and Song program, we will be looking at a beautiful hymn titled, Since He Rent the Veil in Two, or The Unveiled Christ, and this will be part one. I'm going to be speaking about the meaning of the veil of the temple being rent in two, which is contained in the lyrics of the chorus, which are, Oh, behold the man of sorrows! Oh, behold him in plain view! Lo, he is the mighty conqueror, since he rent the veil in two. This hymn is mainly based on Luke 23:45. In this verse, we read of the moment our Lord died on the cross of Calvary in 33 AD. We read in verses 44 to 46 of Luke 23. And it was about the sixth hour, and there was a darkness over all the earth until the ninth hour. And verse 45, and the sun was darkened, and the veil of the temple was rent in the midst. And verse 46, and when Jesus had cried with a loud voice, he said, Father, into thy hands I commend my spirit. And having said thus, he gave up the ghost. When the tabernacle in the wilderness was built, as were Solomon's temple and then the temple built under the leadership of Ezra, each was built with an outer sanctuary in which was placed a lampstand, the table that held the showbread, and the incense altar. Then another room, which was called the Most Holy Place, was built in which the Ark of the Covenant was placed. That room was separated from the outer sanctuary with a veil. No man was to enter that room but the high priest once a year on the Day of Atonement. So, what the Israelites were to see in the Holy of Holies was the place where God dwelt. The ark represented Christ. Its lid was called the mercy seat. On each end of the lid was a cherubim overlooking the ark. The cherubims represent God as the judge. In the ark was a pot of manna, the miraculous bread from heaven, which sustained the Israelites in the wilderness. The manna represented the word of God. Also, in the Ark of the Covenant were the two tablets on which God had written the Ten Commandments, which represent God's law. God had told Moses in Exodus 33:20, and he said, Thou canst not see my face, for there shall no man see me and live. But on the 10th day of the 7th month, the Day of Atonement, the high priest was to go into the Holy of Holies with incense, which represented prayer, and as we read in Hebrews 9:7, with blood, which he offered for himself and for the sins of the people. Hebrews 9:8-9 says, The Holy Ghost this signifying, that the way into the holiest of all was not yet made manifest while as the first tabernacle was yet standing, which was a figure, or parable, for the time then present, in which were offered both gifts and sacrifices, that could not make him that did the service perfect, as pertaining to the conscience. So, the priest entering into the Holy of Holies once a year on the Day of Atonement was a picture of Christ, going before God the Father in our place, paying for our sins. But it was veiled off to everyone so that the Israelites did not see clearly the meaning of what the offerings and ceremonial laws were pointing to. We have learned in recent years that atonement for the sins of all of God's elect was paid for before the world began. We read in 2 Timothy 1:9-10, speaking of God, who hath saved us and called us with an holy calling, not according to our works, but according to his own purpose and grace, which was given us in Christ Jesus before the world began. And verse 10, but is now made manifest by the appearing of our Savior Jesus Christ, who hath abolished death and hath brought life and immortality to light through the gospel. There are many verses and passages in the Old Testament which speak of a time when the Messiah would come and be made manifest to the world. His manifestation to the world began in 7 BC when he was born in Bethlehem. He was baptized in 29 AD and began his ministry and was crucified at a place called Golgotha, which was outside the wall of Jerusalem in 33 AD. At the time of his death, the veil on the Holy of Holies in the temple was rent in two from top to bottom. His crucifixion and death at this time were a demonstration of his atonement for sin from the foundation of the world. The rending of the veil represented the beginning of the New Testament period when God opened the understanding of all Christians to payment for sin and began the New Testament. We will look at the lyrics and the stanzas of this hymn in part two of our program. And now let's listen to The Unveiled Christ.

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Welcome to another edition of Types and Figures here on eBible Fellowship. In a previous segment, we were looking at Adam, who, as you know, was the first man and a type of Christ. And today, we're going to take a look at Eve, the first woman and Adam's wife. So first, we're going to turn to Genesis chapter 2, where we read how God made Eve. In Genesis 2, verse 21 and 22, we read, "And the Lord God caused a deep sleep to fall upon Adam, and he slept. And he took one of his ribs and closed up the flesh instead thereof. And the rib, which the Lord God had taken from man, made he a woman, and brought her unto the man." Now, we know that God hides truth throughout the Scriptures, and the Bible student must look carefully at every word to see how it's used elsewhere. And in Genesis 2, verse 22, we have a very interesting word, and this is the Hebrew word that is translated as made. Matter of fact, it is not the same word for made used in Genesis chapters 1 and 2 up to this point. It is a word that's used over 300 times in the Old Testament, and it's almost always translated as build or built or building. For example, we can see this describing the house of God in 1 Kings chapter 6, verse 1. There we read, "And it came to pass in the 480th year after the children of Israel were come out of the land of Egypt, in the fourth year of Solomon's reign over Israel, in the month Ziph, which is the second month, that he began to build the house of the Lord." And then it says in 1 Kings chapter 6, verse 2, "And the house which King Solomon built for the Lord." This word, translated built, is used again and again to describe the building of the temple, the house of God. And we previously learned that the construction of the temple typified God building his eternal church, which consists of everyone he had saved. And this truth is further confirmed if we turn to 1 Peter chapter 2, verse 5 in the New Testament. 1 Peter chapter 2, verse 5 reads, "Ye also, as lively stones, are built up a spiritual house, an holy priesthood, to offer up spiritual sacrifices acceptable to God by Jesus Christ." It also says in 1 Corinthians chapter 3, verse 9, "For we are laborers together with God, ye are God's husbandry, ye are God's building." Now, at this point, we have to think about that verse we read in Genesis 2, verse 22. "And the rib which the Lord God had taken from man made he a woman," and that word "made" was translated as build or built or building. So why does God tell us that he built Eve? Well, the answer is, just as with the temple, Eve is a picture of the body of believers, the bride of Christ, who are a spiritual house. And after Eve is formed, we read about Adam's reaction in Genesis 2, verse 23, where we read, "And Adam said, This is now bone of my bones and flesh of my flesh. She shall be called woman, because she was taken out of man." Now, this is very similar to what we find in Ephesians 5, verse 30, which speaks of Christ and his elect. Ephesians 5, verse 30 reads, "For we are members of his body, of his flesh, and of his bones." So, just as Adam, who's a picture of Christ, calls Eve bone of his bones and flesh of his flesh, so too Christ calls all those he has saved members of his body, of his flesh, and of his bones. Eve, a type and figure of God's elect. You've been listening to Types and Figures on eBible Fellowship, and we hope you'll be able to join us next time for another edition.

Greetings, everyone. This is Bob Grandy welcoming you to eBible Fellowship's program called Where's That Bible Verse? God tells us in Romans 15, verse 4, "For whatsoever things were written aforetime were written for our learning, that we through patience and comfort of the Scriptures might have hope." During this time, I'll slowly read and then repeat 5 random verses from the King James Bible, but I will not tell you where they are located in God's Word, the Bible. So listen carefully and try to identify which Bible book, chapter, and even the verse number where each verse can be found. Here's the first verse. "Come, let us make our Father drink wine, and we will lie with him, that we may preserve seed of our Father." I'll repeat it. "Come, let us make our Father drink wine, and we will lie with him, that we may preserve seed of our Father." Here's the second verse. "When Herod the king had heard these things, he was troubled, and all Jerusalem with him." I'll read it again. "When Herod the king had heard these things, he was troubled, and all Jerusalem with him." Here's the third verse. "So he let him go. Then she said, A bloody husband thou art, because of the circumcision." Here it is again. "So he let him go. Then she said, A bloody husband thou art, because of the circumcision." Here's the fourth verse. "And hast made us unto our God kings and priests, and we shall reign on the earth." I'll repeat it. "And hast made us unto our God kings and priests, and we shall reign on the earth." Here's the fifth verse. "In the year of this Jubilee, ye shall return every man unto his possession." I'll read it again. "In the year of this Jubilee, ye shall return every man unto his possession." And we'll be back in a moment to discover where these scriptures are located in God's Word, the Bible.

Okay, let's find out where today's verses are located in the Bible. Here's the first verse. Come, let us make our father drink wine, and we will lie with him, that we may preserve seed of our father. That verse is Genesis 19:32. Genesis chapter 19, verse 32. Here's the second verse. When Herod the king had heard these things, he was troubled, and all Jerusalem with him. That verse is Matthew chapter 2, verse 3. Matthew 2, 3. Here's the third verse. So he let him go. Then she said, a bloody husband thou art, because of the circumcision. That verse is Exodus chapter 4, verse 26. Exodus 4, 26. Here's the fourth verse. And hast made us unto our God kings and priests, and we shall reign on the earth. That verse is Revelation chapter 5, verse 10. Revelation 5, 10. Here's the fifth verse. In the year of this jubilee, ye shall return every man unto his possession. That verse is Leviticus chapter 25, verse 13. Leviticus 25, 13. Thank you for joining us today to discover where's that Bible verse? And remember what God tells us in Psalm 119, verse 105. Thy word is a lamp unto my feet and a light unto my path.

Well, greetings, Bible students, and welcome to today's edition of eBible Fellowship's Bible Quiz. In Psalm 119, verse 130, we read, "The entrance of thy words giveth light, it giveth understanding unto the simple." And here we are again, gang, with another Bible quiz, and here's question number one. What was the name of Job's second wife? What was the name of Job's second wife? Number two, in what city was Mars Hill? In what city was Mars Hill? Number three, Abraham was of what Israelite tribe? Abraham was of what Israelite tribe? Number four, true or false? The name Jehovah is not found in the book of Job. Is that true or false? The name Jehovah is not found in the book of Job. And number five, in what psalm do we read, "The Lord is known by the judgment which he executeth"? In what psalm do we read, "Jehovah is known by the judgment which he executeth"? And we'll hear those answers in a moment.

Okay, let's hear today's answers. Number one, what was the name of Job's second wife? We only read of one wife of Job in the Bible, and her name is not given. We only read of one wife of Job in the Bible, and her name is not given. You can read of her in Job 2, verse 9. Number two, in what city was Mars Hill? Mars Hill was in Athens. Mars Hill was in the city of Athens. You can read that in Acts 17, verse 22. Number three, of what Israelite tribe was Abraham? Abraham was not identified with any tribe. Abraham was Jacob's grandfather. The 12 tribes were Jacob's sons. And you can read that in 1 Chronicles 1:28 and 34. The 12 tribes were the sons of Jacob, who was Israel, who was Abraham's grandson. 1 Chronicles 1:28 and 34. Number four, true or false, the name Jehovah is not found in the book of Job. That's false. Jehovah is found many times in the book of Job. Job is a very old book, and yet the name Jehovah is found in it a number of times. And you can read one verse, Job 1, verse 7. And number five, in what psalm do we read, the Lord is known by the judgment which he executeth? You read that in Psalm 9, verse 16. Jehovah is known by the judgment which he executeth. Psalm 9, verse 16. That's our eBible Fellowship Bible quiz for today. And may God bless your study in his word.

0: Welcome to eBible Fellowship's Bible Study. In this series of Bible studies, we'll be taking a closer look at the Bible's evidence for the completion of the prolonged judgment day and the end of the world occurring in the year 2033. And now here's your host and Bible teacher, Chris McCann.
1: Hello, and welcome to our Bible study. We're continuing to look at the biblical evidence for the end in 2033, and this is study number 9. We're going to read from Matthew 24, verse 11 and 12. Matthew 24, verse 11, "And many false prophets shall rise and shall deceive many. And because iniquity shall abound, the love of many shall wax cold." In our last study, we were looking at one of the signs, one of the major indicators that the Lord Jesus has given to the reader of the Bible, to his people, as far as the sign of his coming and of the end of the world. And we spent some time discussing false prophets, false gospels, especially signs and wonders that will be in evidence. And I mention when we look up the scriptures having to do with miracles, signs and wonders, We find that the context is normally the time of the end, if not always the time of the end, and Satan is the one in view. Satan is the one that is involved with the signs and wonders. It is never God's people. It's never God himself or the Lord Jesus who is bringing a sign and wonder in a passage or a verse that is looking towards the time of the end. And there's a very good reason for that, because God did bring supernatural signs and did work supernatural wonders, miracles, and so forth while the Bible was being compiled. He was bringing divine revelation to the prophets who would write it down, and they would receive it at times in a dream or in a vision or even in a tongue, as was the case in the church at Corinth. And so that was all part, a legitimate part of God's delivering his word, bringing his word to the world, and it would be added to the word of God, the Bible. Once God completed his word, once all the revelation that he intended to give had been delivered, it had been brought forth, holy men of God had written it down as they were moved by the Spirit, then God closed the book. He closed the canon of the Bible, which finally would include 66 books from Genesis through Revelation. And in the last book of the Bible, in the last chapter of that last book of the Bible, near the end of the chapter, in Revelation 22, the Lord declared in verse 18, "For I testify unto every man that heareth the words of the prophecy of this book, if any man shall add unto these things, God shall add unto him the plagues that are written in this book. And if any man shall take away from the words of the book of this prophecy, God shall take away his part out of the book of life, and out of the holy city, and from the things which are written in this book." And then there's a couple of verses which I'll read it, verse 20. He which testifieth these things saith, surely I come quickly. Amen. Even so, come, Lord Jesus. The grace of our Lord Jesus Christ be with you all. Amen. And we can see why God is ending the book that he has written, the Bible, with letting his people know that Christ will come quickly, and the desire that his grace be with the people of God. But the last thing, the last point he was making was, do not add unto the words of this book, do not subtract from the words of this book. This word, this book, the Bible, and the English word Bible comes from the Greek word biblos, which is the word for book. So when we're reading, I testify unto every man that heareth the words of the prophecy of this book, this biblos, this Bible. If any man shall add unto these things, God shall add unto him the plagues that are written in this biblos, in this Bible. Do not add to the Bible I have just written. Do not take away from the words of the biblos of this prophecy, from the words of the Bible of this prophecy. Do not add a word. Do not take away a word. And I have completed my divine revelation. Everything that I have intended to communicate to the world, to my people, you will find in the volume of this book. And everything necessary, everything needful is in the Bible. If we want to hear God speak, read the Bible. If you want to know what is God thinking, read the Bible. If you want to know God's will, read the Bible. There's absolutely no instance, no cause of any kind for someone to say the Bible is insufficient, the Bible's not enough, the Bible is wonderful, but I want more. I want a further word from God. You tell me now, Lord, speak to me. And the response from heaven is always, I have spoken, and the thing I have said is in that holy book, the Bible. Go read it. Go study it. And who can say, who dare can say, well, I've read the Bible. I've read the Bible. I've learned everything there is to be learned. Now I want to learn more. Not a man alive, not a man who has ever lived. We are studying the Bible. The people of God have been studying the Bible for centuries, for thousands of years, digging into it, and never able to fully plumb the depths of its meaning, to learn the deep things of God, which is a laughable idea for a tiny little finite man who his brain's so small, his ability to comprehend and to contain the information of learning the things of the Bible is, you know, let's be honest, minuscule. And for someone to say, well, I've read this book, and now I want more divine communication, more revelation. I've learned everything there is to learn. Well, that person is really revealing. They don't know the first thing about the Bible. They don't know anything about the book that God has given us. They don't, first of all, know how to study it in all probability, and how to begin mining its depths and digging into the scriptures as for buried treasure of wisdom and knowledge. Because if they had the slightest idea about those things, they would realize that you can never even get close in your lifetime. And I'm saying this as someone that knows that God has sealed up the word till the time of the end, and at the time of the end, he has a plan to bring forth the fullness of knowledge, the completeness of understanding, that he would have his people to know before this world ends. Yet that doesn't mean that I would, you know, ever dare to say that we will know everything about the Bible. No, that I'm very careful when I say that. We will know the fullness of the information that God has measured out for us to know, or meted out for our understanding. We could keep going down into the word, into various levels of understanding and mystery and tremendous deep things of God. And of course, but God doesn't want us to know all those things that are at depths that really he has no purpose for us to know at this time in this world, and more than likely we're not equipped or qualified to know them due to our creature limitations. No, God will reserve untold depths of meaning of his word for eternity future. And what are we going to be doing all eternity? We're going to be learning the boundless depths, the bottomless information that we can just go further into and further into forever and ever and ever. We're going to learn from God. We're going to learn from the one who is the Word, what the Bible has laid out before us. So first of all, anyone messing around with dreams and tongues and visions and the supernatural things because they want more from God, they're belittling and they don't understand what they have already that is enough to occupy a person for a thousand or a million lifetimes. So get busy digging into the Bible and forget all these outside supernatural things. But of course, the real reason isn't knowledge. The real reason that churches and congregations and professed Christians want and desire these visible signs of, just think of these things when someone's speaking in tongues. You see, you hear this gibberish. Others can witness the gibberish, and there's something that is audible and visible because the person is probably waving their hands in the air and speaking the words, or a vision. Someone can say, I saw a vision. I saw it with my eyes. God gave me a vision, and here it is. And he goes into this explanation. Or a dream. A dream is something in the mind. So it's coming forth from that physical part of us, isn't it? When you have a dream and you remember it, you can picture it. It was in your mind's eye. It's through thoughts and things like that. But still, something that people can describe, something they can tell others about, and they are really trying to get the flesh involved. They're trying to get their natural mind involved in the whole area of God, in the whole area of knowing God. I know God, and I know that I know God. I know God has saved me, that his spirit is in me because I saw this, or I said this gibberish of tongues, or I had this vision, and so forth. And no. It is always of Satan at the time of the end. It is always of the evil one. It's always of the wicked one. And these people, these poor people, open themselves up to the devil. They've opened themselves up, and they don't know what's going on when they're speaking in tongues if it's not outright, you know, deceitfulness and treachery on their part. If they're not lying, in other words, about it and just trying to do it in order to fit in, then if there is anything supernatural involved with that, it's not coming from God. It's coming from the evil one. And they open themselves up, and the pastor and that church open themselves up to Satan. And Satan, of course, took full advantage of that at the time of the end. It's one of the main ways that he has brought spiritual destruction upon the churches and congregations, because they added to the word. If it were true that it were divine revelation coming from God, then you should add it to the word. So the fact that they are claiming this is from God is adding to the word. They have the Bible, and they have the dream they had last night. They have the Bible, and they have the vision that they have. And you know, some congregations, the Seventh-day Adventists, it's built on a dream. On the person who founded it, she saw a dream and a halo or something around the Fourth Amendment, the Seventh-day Sabbath, and you have a whole denomination that believes the Bible and that lady's dream and the things that she saw in her dream. And they have come under the condemnation of Revelation 22:18. If any man shall add unto these things, God shall add unto him the plagues that are written in this book. The plagues that God sends, plagues upon his enemies. He sends plagues upon those that he intends to destroy, like Pharaoh and the Egyptians, and to churches and denominations that have received a dream, and now all of a sudden the commandment of the seventh day is holy. You haven't done anything holy. You've brought down the wrath of God upon you. And to those churches out there that are speaking in tongues, they've brought additional revelation. They have the Bible and whatever utterance

0: the Bible. This is the holy word of God. Get away from all else. Anyone who is adding or subtracting to the word of God. So we saw that the signs in Revelation 13 with the beast who's working these miracles and falling over backwards would be another outward so-called sign from God, but it's not from God, it's from Satan to fall over backwards in the Bible. It's not a good thing. Eli, the high priest, fell over backwards and broke his neck when they came to apprehend the Lord Jesus Christ. Instead of calling down fire from heaven, he had them fall over backwards, showing that the equivalent for calling down fire from heaven is falling over backwards. And so in Revelation 13, let me turn there, make sure I get it right. Revelation 13, in verse 13, he doeth great wonders so that he maketh fire come down from heaven on the earth in the sight of men. That is the beast. That's Satan who's doing these great wonders. And no, he's not bringing literal fire down, but who was with those men who came to seize or apprehend the Lord Jesus Christ? It was Judas, who was infilled with Satan. And so Satan personally witnessed, while he indwelt Judas, he saw these men fall over backward. And really, Christ ought to have called down fire from heaven to destroy them for daring to take him. And they were doing nothing right at all. It was all wickedness that they were involved in. And yet he did not call down fire from heaven because he had to go to the cross. And so destroying these men would have not worked according to God's will and purpose that and determined counsel that he go to the cross. Therefore, he substituted, just to show they are wicked men, and he did possess the power to call down fire from heaven and burn them up. He substituted falling over backwards, and he caused them to fall backwards. And that is what Satan saw. And at the time of the end, what do we have? We have people being slain in the spirit, is what they call it, which they think is an evidence of salvation. And it's an evidence of being an unbeliever, of being under the judgment of God, falling backwards. It's accurately, really described as being slain in the spirit because they're being killed in their soul with a false gospel, a lying gospel, a lying sign and wonder. And remember, in 2 Thessalonians 2, we read in verse 8, "And then shall that wicked be revealed, whom the Lord shall consume with the spirit of his mouth, and shall destroy with the brightness of his coming, even him whose coming is after the working of Satan, with all power and signs and lying wonders." Lying wonders, signs and lying wonders, they're not true. They're not from God. They are from the devil.
1: 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Until our next Bible study, may the Lord's perfect will be done.

0: We welcome you to eBible Fellowship's Bible Reading Program. We read in 2 Timothy 3, verse 16, "All Scripture is given by inspiration of God and is profitable for doctrine, for reproof, for correction, for instruction in righteousness." Now, let's begin our Bible Reading Program.
1: Leviticus 16. And the Lord spake unto Moses after the death of the two sons of Aaron, when they offered before the Lord and died. And the Lord said unto Moses, Speak unto Aaron thy brother, that he come not at all times into the holy place within the veil before the mercy seat, which is upon the ark, that he die not. For I will appear in the cloud upon the mercy seat. Thus shall Aaron come into the holy place, with a young bullock for a sin offering, and a ram for a burnt offering. He shall put on the holy linen coat, and he shall have the linen breeches upon his flesh, and shall be girded with a linen girdle, and with a linen mitre shall he be attired. These are holy garments, therefore shall he wash his flesh in water, and so put them on. And he shall take of the congregation of the children of Israel 2 kids of the goats for a sin offering, and 1 ram for a burnt offering. And Aaron shall offer his bullock of the sin offering, which is for himself, and make an atonement for himself and for his house. And he shall take the 2 goats, and present them before the Lord at the door of the tabernacle of the congregation. And Aaron shall cast lots upon the 2 goats, one lot for the Lord, and the other lot for the scapegoat. And Aaron shall bring the goat upon which the Lord's lot fell, and offer him for a sin offering. But the goat on which the lot fell to be the scapegoat shall be presented alive before the Lord, to make an atonement with him, and to let him go for a scapegoat into the wilderness. And Aaron shall bring the bullock of the sin offering, which is for himself, and shall make an atonement for himself and for his house, and shall kill the bullock of the sin offering, which is for himself. And he shall take a censer full of burning coals of fire from off the altar before the Lord, and his hands full of sweet incense, beaten small, and bring it within the veil. And he shall put the incense upon the fire before the Lord, that the cloud of the incense may cover the mercy seat that is upon the testimony, that he die not. And he shall take of the blood of the bullock, and sprinkle it with his finger upon the mercy seat eastward. And before the mercy seat shall he sprinkle of the blood with his finger 7 times. Then shall he kill the goat of the sin offering that is for the people, and bring his blood within the veil, and do with that blood as he did with the blood of the bullock, and sprinkle it upon the mercy seat and before the mercy seat. And he shall make an atonement for the holy place, because of the uncleanness of the children of Israel, and because of their transgressions in all their sins. And so shall he do for the tabernacle of the congregation that remaineth among them in the midst of their uncleanness. And there shall be no man in the tabernacle of the congregation when he goeth in to make an atonement in the holy place, until he come out and have made an atonement for himself, and for his household, and for all the congregation of Israel. And he shall go out unto that altar that is before the Lord, and make an atonement for it, and shall take of the blood of the bullock, and of the blood of the goat, and put it upon the horns of the altar round about. And he shall sprinkle of the blood upon it with his finger 7 times, and cleanse it, and hallow it from the uncleanness of the children of Israel. And when he hath made an end of reconciling the holy place, and the tabernacle of the congregation, and the altar, he shall bring the live goat. And Aaron shall lay both of his hands upon the head of the live goat, and confess over him all the iniquities of the children of Israel, and all their transgressions in all their sins, putting them upon the head of the goat. And he shall send him away by the hand of a fit man into the wilderness. And the goat shall bear upon him all their iniquities unto a land not inhabited, and he shall let go the goat in the wilderness. And Aaron shall come into the tabernacle of the congregation, and shall put off the linen garments which he had put on when he went into the holy place, and shall leave them there. And he shall wash his flesh with water in the holy place, and put on his garments, and come forth and offer his burnt offering, and the burnt offering of the people, and make an atonement for himself and for the people. And the fat of the sin offering shall he burn upon the altar, and he that let go the goat for the scapegoat shall wash his clothes, and bathe his flesh in water, and afterward come into the camp. And the bullock for the sin offering, and the goat for the sin offering, whose blood was brought in to make atonement in the holy place, shall one carry forth without the camp, and they shall burn in the fire their skins and their flesh and their dung. And he that burneth them shall wash his clothes and bathe his flesh in water, and afterward he shall come into the camp. And this shall be a statute forever unto you, that in the seventh month, on the tenth day of the month, ye shall afflict your souls, and do no work at all, whether it be one of your own country, or a stranger that sojourneth among you. For on that day shall the priest make an atonement for you, to cleanse you, that he may be clean from all your sins before the Lord. It shall be a Sabbath of rest unto you, and ye shall afflict your souls by a statute forever. And the priest whom he shall anoint, and whom he shall consecrate to minister in the priest's office in his father's stead, shall make the atonement, and shall put on the linen clothes, even the holy garments. And he shall make an atonement for the holy sanctuary, and he shall make an atonement for the tabernacle of the congregation, and for the altar, and he shall make an atonement for the priests, and for all the people of the congregation. And this shall be an everlasting statute unto you, to make an atonement for the children of Israel for all their sins once a year. And he did as the Lord commanded Moses. Leviticus 17. And the Lord spake unto Moses, saying, Speak unto Aaron and to his sons, and unto all the children of Israel, and say unto them, This is the thing which the Lord hath commanded, saying, What man soever there be of the house of Israel that killeth an ox, or lamb, or goat in the camp, or that killeth it out of the camp, and bringeth it not unto the door of the tabernacle of the congregation, to offer an offering unto the Lord before the tabernacle of the Lord, blood shall be imputed unto that man. He hath shed blood, and that man shall be cut off from among his people. To the end that the children of Israel may bring their sacrifices, which they offer in the open field, even that they may bring them unto the Lord, unto the door of the tabernacle of the congregation, unto the priest, and offer them for peace offerings unto the Lord. And the priest shall sprinkle the blood upon the altar of the Lord at the door of the tabernacle of the congregation, and burn the fat for a sweet savour unto the Lord. And they shall no more offer their sacrifices unto devils, after whom they have gone a-whoring. This shall be a statute forever unto them throughout their generations. And thou shalt say unto them, Whatsoever man there be of the house of Israel, or of the strangers which sojourn among you, that offereth a burnt offering or sacrifice, and bringeth it not to the door of the tabernacle of the congregation, to offer it unto the Lord, even that man shall be cut off from among his people. And whatsoever man there be of the house of Israel, or of the strangers that sojourn among you, that eateth any manner of blood, I will even set my face against that soul that eateth blood, and will cut him off from among the people. For the life of the flesh is in the blood, and I have given it to you upon the altar to make an atonement for your souls. For it is the blood that maketh an atonement for the soul. Therefore I said unto the children of Israel, No soul of you shall eat blood, neither shall any stranger that sojourneth among you eat blood. And whatsoever man there be of the children of Israel, or of the strangers that sojourn among you, which hunteth and catcheth any beast or fowl that may be eaten, he shall even pour out the blood thereof, and cover it with dust. For it is the life of all flesh. The blood of it is for the life thereof. Therefore I said unto the children of Israel, Ye shall eat the blood of no manner of flesh, for the life of all flesh is the blood thereof. Whosoever eateth it shall be cut off. And every soul that eateth that which died of itself, or that which was torn with beasts, whether it be one of your own country or a stranger, he shall both wash his clothes and bathe himself in water, and be unclean until the even, then shall he be clean. But if he wash them not, nor bathe his flesh, then he shall bear his iniquity. Leviticus 18. And the Lord spake unto Moses, saying, Speak unto the children of Israel, and say unto them, I am the Lord your God. After the doings of the land of Egypt, wherein ye dwelt, shall ye not do. And after the doings of the land of Canaan, whither I bring you, ye shall not do. Neither shall ye walk in their ordinances. Ye shall do my judgments, and keep mine ordinances, to walk therein. I am the Lord your God. Ye shall therefore keep my statutes and my judgments, which if a man do, he shall live in them. I am the Lord. None of you shall approach to any that is near of kin to him, to uncover their nakedness. I am the Lord. The nakedness of thy father, or the nakedness of thy mother, shalt thou not uncover. She is thy mother, thou shalt not uncover her nakedness. The nakedness of thy father's wife shalt thou not uncover. It is thy father's nakedness. the nakedness of thy sister, the daughter of thy father, or daughter of thy mother, whether she be born at home or born abroad, even their nakedness thou shalt not uncover. The nakedness of thy son's daughter, or of thy daughter's daughter, even their nakedness thou shalt not uncover, for theirs is thine own nakedness. The nakedness of thy father's wife's daughter, begotten of thy father, she is thy sister, thou shalt not cover her nakedness. Thou shalt not uncover the nakedness of thy father's sister, she is thy father's near kinswoman. Thou shalt not uncover the nakedness of thy mother's sister, for she is thy mother's near kinswoman. Thou shalt not uncover the nakedness of thy father's brother, thou shalt not approach to his wife, she is thine aunt. Thou shalt not uncover the nakedness of thy daughter-in-law, she is thy son's wife. Thou shalt not uncover her nakedness. Thou shalt not uncover the nakedness of thy brother's wife, it is thy brother's nakedness. Thou shalt not uncover the nakedness of a woman and her daughter. Neither shalt thou take her son's daughter or her daughter's daughter to uncover her nakedness, for they are her near kinswomen, it is wickedness. Neither shalt thou take a wife to her sister to vex her to uncover her nakedness, beside the other in her lifetime. Also, thou shalt not approach unto a woman to uncover her nakedness, as long as she is put apart for her uncleanness. Moreover, thou shalt not lie carnally with thy neighbor's wife, to defile thyself with her. And thou shalt not let any of thy seed pass through the fire to Molech, neither shalt thou profane the name of thy God, I am the Lord. Thou shalt not lie with mankind as with womankind, it is abomination. Neither shalt thou lie with any beast to defile thyself therewith, neither shall any woman stand before a beast to lie down thereto, it is confusion. Defile not ye yourselves in any of these things, for in all these the nations are defiled which I cast out before you. And the land is defiled, therefore I do visit the iniquity thereof upon it, and the land itself vomiteth out her inhabitants. Ye shall therefore keep my statutes and my judgments, and shall not commit any of these abominations, neither any of your own nation, nor any stranger that sojourneth among you. For all these abominations have the men of the land done, which were before you, and the land is defiled. That the land spew not you out also, when ye defile it, as it spewed out the nations that were before you. For whosoever shall commit any of these abominations, even the souls that commit them shall be cut off from among their people. Therefore shall he keep mine ordinance, that he commit not any of these abominable customs which were committed before you, and that he defile not yourselves therein. I am the Lord your God.

Leviticus 19. And the Lord spake unto Moses, saying, Speak unto all the congregation of the children of Israel, and say unto them, Ye shall be holy, for I, the Lord your God, am holy. Ye shall fear every man his mother and his father, and keep my Sabbaths. I am the Lord your God. Turn ye not unto idols, nor make to yourselves molten gods. I am the Lord your God. And if ye offer a sacrifice of peace offerings unto the Lord, ye shall offer it at your own will. It shall be eaten the same day ye offer it, and on the morrow. And if aught remain until the third day, it shall be burnt in the fire. And if it be eaten at all on the third day, it is abominable, and shall not be accepted. Therefore every one that eateth it shall bear his iniquity, because he hath profaned the hallowed thing of the Lord, and that soul shall be cut off from among his people. And when ye reap the harvest of your land, thou shalt not wholly reap the corners of thy field, neither shalt thou gather the gleanings of thy harvest. And thou shalt not glean thy vineyard, neither shalt thou gather every grape of the vineyard. Thou shalt leave them for the poor and stranger. I am the Lord your God. Ye shall not steal, neither deal falsely, neither lie one to another. And ye shall not swear by my name falsely, neither shalt thou profane the name of thy God. I am the Lord. Thou shalt not defraud thy neighbor, neither rob him. The wages of him that is hired shall not abide with thee all night until the morning. Thou shalt not curse the deaf, nor put a stumbling block before the blind, but shalt fear thy God. I am the Lord. Ye shall do no unrighteousness in judgment. Thou shalt not respect the person of the poor, nor honor the person of the mighty, but in righteousness shalt thou judge thy neighbor. Thou shalt not go up and down as a talebearer among thy people, neither shalt thou stand against the blood of thy neighbor. I am the Lord. Thou shalt not hate thy brother in thine heart. Thou shalt in any wise rebuke thy neighbor, and not suffer sin upon him. Thou shalt not avenge, nor bear any grudge against the children of thy people, but thou shalt love thy neighbor as thyself. I am the Lord. Ye shall keep my statutes. Thou shalt not let thy cattle gender with a diverse kind. Thou shalt not sow thy field with mingled seed. Neither shall a garment mingled of linen and woolen come upon thee. And whosoever lieth carnally with a woman that is a bondmaid, betrothed to an husband, and not at all redeemed, nor freedom given her, she shall be scourged. They shall not be put to death, because she was not free. And he shall bring his trespass offering unto the Lord, unto the door of the tabernacle of the congregation, even a ram for a trespass offering. And the priest shall make an atonement for him with the ram of the trespass offering before the Lord, for his sin which he hath done, and the sin which he hath done shall be forgiven him. And when he shall come into the land, and he shall have planted all manner of trees for food, then he shall count the fruit thereof as uncircumcised. 3 years shall it be as uncircumcised unto you, it shall not be eaten of. But in the fourth year all the fruit thereof shall be holy to praise the Lord withal, and in the fifth year shall he eat of the fruit thereof, that it may yield unto you the increase thereof. I am the Lord your God. Ye shall not eat anything with the blood, neither shall ye use enchantment, nor observe times. Ye shall not round the corners of your heads, neither shalt thou mar the corners of thy beard. Ye shall not make any cuttings in your flesh for the dead, nor print any marks upon you. I am the Lord. Do not prostitute thy daughter, to cause her to be a whore, lest the land fall to whoredom, and the land become full of wickedness. Ye shall keep my Sabbaths, and reverence my sanctuary. I am the Lord. Regard not them that have familiar spirits, neither seek after wizards to be defiled by them. I am the Lord your God. Thou shalt rise up before the hoary head, and honor the face of the old man, and fear thy God. I am the Lord. And if a stranger sojourn with thee in your land, ye shall not vex him. But the stranger that dwelleth with you shall be unto you as one born among you, and thou shalt love him as thyself. For ye were strangers in the land of Egypt. I am the Lord your God. Ye shall do no unrighteousness in judgment, in meat yard, in weight, or in measure. Just balances, just weights, a just epaph, and a just hin shall ye have. I am the Lord your God, which brought you out of the land of Egypt. Therefore ye shall observe all my statutes and all my judgments, and do them. I am the Lord. Leviticus 20.
And the Lord spake unto Moses, saying, Again thou shalt say to the children of Israel, Whosoever he be of the children of Israel, or of the strangers that sojourn in Israel, that giveth any of his seed unto Molech, he shall surely be put to death. The people of the land shall stone him with stones. And I will set my face against that man, and will cut him off from among his people, because he hath given of his seed unto Molech, to defile my sanctuary, and to profane my holy name. And if the people of the land do any ways hide their eyes from the man, when he giveth of his seed unto Molech, and kill him not, then I will set my face against that man, and against his family, and will cut him off, and all that go a-whoring after him, to commit whoredom with Molech from among their people. And the soul that turneth after such as have familiar spirits and after wizards to go a-whoring after them, I will even set my face against that soul, and will cut him off from among his people. Sanctify yourselves, therefore, and be ye holy, for I am the Lord your God. And ye shall keep my statutes, and do them. I am the Lord which sanctify you. For every one that curseth his father or his mother shall be surely put to death. He hath cursed his father or his mother, his blood shall be upon him. And the man that committeth adultery with another man's wife, even he that committeth adultery with his neighbor's wife, the adulterer and the adulteress shall surely be put to death. And the man that lieth with his father's wife hath uncovered his father's nakedness, both of them shall surely be put to death, their blood shall be upon them. And if a man lie with his daughter-in-law, both of them shall surely be put to death. They have wrought confusion, their blood shall be upon them. If a man also lie with mankind as he lieth with a woman, both of them have committed an abomination. They shall surely be put to death, their blood shall be upon them. And if a man take a wife and her mother, it is wickedness. They shall be burnt with fire, both he and they, that there be no wickedness among you. And if a man lie with a beast, he shall surely be put to death, and he shall slay the beast. And if a woman approach unto any beast, and lie down thereunto, thou shalt kill the woman and the beast. They shall surely be put to death, their blood shall be upon them. And if a man shall take his sister, his father's daughter, or his mother's daughter, and see her nakedness, and she see his nakedness, it is a wicked thing, and they shall be cut off in the sight of their people. He hath uncovered his sister's nakedness, he shall bear his iniquity. And if a man shall lie with a woman having her sickness, and shall uncover her nakedness, he hath discovered her fountain, and she hath uncovered the fountain of her blood, and both of them shall be cut off from among their people. And thou shalt not uncover the nakedness of thy mother's sister, nor of thy father's sister, for he uncovereth his near kin. They shall bear their iniquity. And if a man shall lie with his uncle's wife, he hath uncovered his uncle's nakedness. They shall bear their sin, they shall die childless. And if a man shall take his brother's wife, it is an unclean thing. He hath uncovered his brother's nakedness, they shall be childless. Ye shall therefore keep all my statutes and all my judgments, and do them, that the land whither I bring you to dwell therein spew you not out. And ye shall not walk in the manners of the nation which I cast out before you, for they committed all these things, and therefore I abhorred them. But I have said unto you, ye shall inherit their land, and I will give it unto you to possess it, a land that floweth with milk and honey. I am the Lord your God, which have separated you from other people. Ye shall therefore put difference between clean beasts and unclean, and between unclean fowls and clean. And ye shall not make your souls abominable by beast or by fowl, or by any manner of living thing that creepeth on the ground, which I have separated from you as unclean. And ye shall be holy unto me, for I, the Lord, am holy, and have severed you from other people, that ye should be mine. A man also or woman that hath a familiar spirit, or that is a wizard, shall surely be put to death. They shall stone them with stones, their blood shall be upon them. Leviticus 21. And the Lord said unto Moses, Speak unto the priests, the sons of Aaron, and say unto them, There shall none be defiled for the dead among his people, but for his kin that is near unto him, that is, for his mother, and for his father, and for his son, and for his daughter, and for his brother, and for his sister a virgin that is nigh unto him, which hath had no husband, for her may he be defiled. But he shall not defile himself, being a chief man among his people, to profane himself. They shall not make baldness upon their head, neither shall they shave off the corner of their beard, nor make any cuttings in their flesh.
They shall be holy unto their God, and not profane the name of their God, for the offerings of the Lord made by fire, and the bread of their God they do offer, therefore they shall be holy. They shall not take a wife that is a whore, or profane, neither shall they take a woman put away from her husband, for he is holy unto his God. Thou shalt sanctify him therefore, for he offereth the bread of thy God, he shall be holy unto thee, for I, the Lord, which sanctify you, am holy. And the daughter of any priest, if she profane herself by playing the whore, she profaneth her father, she shall be burnt with fire. And he that is the high priest among his brethren, upon whose head the anointing oil was poured, and that is consecrated to put on the garments, shall not uncover his head, nor rend his clothes. Neither shall he go into any dead body, nor defile himself for his father or for his mother. Neither shall he go out of the sanctuary, nor profane the sanctuary of his God. For the crowning of the anointing oil of his God is upon him. I am the Lord. And he shall take a wife in her virginity. A widow or a divorced woman, or profane, or an harlot, these shall he not take. But he shall take a virgin of his own people to wife. Neither shall he profane his seed among his people, for I, the Lord, do sanctify him. And the Lord spake unto Moses, saying, Speak unto Aaron, saying, Whosoever he be of thy seed in their generations, that hath any blemish, let him not approach to offer the bread of his God. For whatsoever man he be that hath a blemish, he shall not approach. A blind man, or a lame, or he that hath a flat nose, or anything superfluous, or a man that is broken-footed or broken-handed, or crook-back or dwarf, or that hath a blemish in his eye, or be scurvy or scabbed, or hath his stones broken, no man that hath a blemish of the seed of Aaron the priest shall come nigh to offer the offerings of the Lord made by fire. He hath a blemish. He shall not come nigh to offer the bread of his God. He shall eat the bread of his God, both of the most holy and of the holy. Only he shall not go in unto the veil, nor come nigh unto the altar, because he hath a blemish, that he profane not my sanctuaries, for I, the Lord, do sanctify them. And Moses told it unto Aaron, and to his sons, and to all the children of Israel.

Leviticus 22. And the Lord spake unto Moses, saying, Speak unto Aaron and to his sons, that they separate themselves from the holy things of the children of Israel, and that they profane not my holy name in those things which they hallow unto me. I am the Lord. Say unto them, Whosoever he be of your seed among your generations that goeth unto the holy things which the children of Israel hallow unto the Lord, having his uncleanness upon him, that soul shall be cut off from my presence. I am the Lord. What man soever of the seed of Aaron is a leper, or hath a running issue, he shall not eat of the holy things until he be clean. And whoso toucheth anything that is unclean by the dead, or a man whose seed goeth from him, or whosoever toucheth any creeping thing, whereby he may be made unclean, or a man of whom he may take uncleanness, whatsoever uncleanness he hath, the soul which hath touched any such shall be unclean until even, and shall not eat of the holy things, unless he wash his flesh with water. And when the sun is down, he shall be clean, and shall afterward eat of the holy things, because it is his food. That which dieth of itself, or is torn with beasts, he shall not eat to defile himself therewith. I am the Lord. They shall therefore keep mine ordinance, lest they bear sin for it, and die therefore, if they profane it. I, the Lord, do sanctify them. There shall no stranger eat of the holy thing. A sojourner of the priest, or an hired servant, shall not eat of the holy thing. But if the priest buy any soul with his money, he shall eat of it, and he that is born in his house, they shall eat of his meat. If the priest's daughter also be married unto a stranger, she may not eat of any offering of the holy things. But if the priest's daughter be a widow or divorced, and have no child, and is returned unto her father's house as in her youth, she shall eat of her father's meat, but there shall no stranger eat thereof. And if a man eat of the holy thing unwittingly, then he shall put the fifth part thereof unto it, and shall give it unto the priest with the holy thing. And they shall not profane the holy things of the children of Israel, which they offer unto the Lord, or suffer them to bear the iniquity of trespass when they eat their holy things, for I, the Lord, do sanctify them. And the Lord spake unto Moses, saying, Speak unto Aaron and to his sons, and unto all the children of Israel, and say unto them, Whatsoever he be of the house of Israel, or of the strangers in Israel, that will offer his oblation for all his vows, and for all his freewill offerings, which they will offer unto the Lord for a burnt offering, he shall offer at your own will a male without blemish, of the beeves, of the sheep, or of the goats. But whatsoever hath a blemish, that shall he not offer, for it shall not be acceptable for you. And whosoever offereth a sacrifice of peace offerings unto the Lord, to accomplish his vow, or a freewill offering in beeves or sheep, it shall be perfect to be accepted. There shall be no blemish therein. Blind or broken or maimed, or having a wen, or scurvy, or scabbed, he shall not offer these things unto the Lord, nor make an offering by fire of them upon the altar unto the Lord. Either a bullock or a lamb that hath anything superfluous or lacking in his parts, that mayest thou offer for a free offering, but for a vow it shall not be accepted. He shall not offer unto the Lord that which is bruised, or crushed, or broken, or cut, neither shall he make any offering thereof in your land. Neither from a stranger's hand shall he offer the bread of your God of any of these, because their corruption is in them, and blemishes be in them. They shall not be accepted for you. And the Lord spake unto Moses, saying, When a bullock or a sheep or a goat is brought forth, then it shall be 7 days under the dam. And from the eighth day and thenceforth it shall be accepted for an offering made by fire unto the Lord. And whether it be cow or ewe, he shall not kill it and her young both in one day. And when he will offer a sacrifice of thanksgiving unto the Lord, offer it at your own will. On the same day it shall be eaten up, he shall leave none of it until the morrow. I am the Lord. Therefore shall he keep my commandments and do them. I am the Lord. Neither shall he profane my holy name, but I will be hallowed among the children of Israel. I am the Lord, which hallow you, that brought you out of the land of Egypt to be your God. I am the Lord. Leviticus 23. And the Lord spake unto Moses, saying, Speak unto the children of Israel, and say unto them, Concerning the feasts of the Lord, which ye shall proclaim to be holy convocations, even these are my feasts. 6 days shall work be done, but the seventh day is the Sabbath of rest, and holy convocation.
Ye shall do no work therein. It is the Sabbath of the Lord in all your dwellings. These are the feasts of the Lord, even holy convocations, which ye shall proclaim in their seasons. In the 14th day of the first month at even is the Lord's Passover. And on the 15th day of the same month is the feast of unleavened bread unto the Lord. 7 days ye must eat unleavened bread. In the first day ye shall have an holy convocation. Ye shall do no servile work therein. But ye shall offer an offering made by fire unto the Lord 7 days. In the 7th day is an holy convocation. Ye shall do no servile work therein. And the Lord spake unto Moses, saying, Speak unto the children of Israel, and say unto them, When ye be come into the land which I give unto you, and shall reap the harvest thereof, then ye shall bring a sheaf of the first fruits of your harvest unto the priest. And he shall wave the sheaf before the Lord, to be accepted for you on the morrow after the Sabbath, the priest shall wave it. And ye shall offer that day, when ye wave the sheaf, an he lamb without blemish of the first year, for a burnt offering unto the Lord. And the meat offering thereof shall be 2 tenth deals of fine flour, mingled with oil, an offering made by fire unto the Lord, for a sweet savour. And the drink offering thereof shall be of wine, the 4th part of an hin. And ye shall eat neither bread, nor parched corn, nor green ears, until the selfsame day that ye have brought an offering unto your God. It shall be a statute forever throughout your generations in all your dwellings. And he shall count unto you from the morrow after the Sabbath, from the day that he brought the sheaf of the wave offering, 7 Sabbaths shall be complete. Even unto the morrow after the 7th Sabbath shall ye number 50 days, and he shall offer a new meat offering unto the Lord. Ye shall bring out of your habitations 2 wave loaves of 2 tenth deals. They shall be of fine flour. They shall be baken with leaven. They are the first fruits unto the Lord. And ye shall offer with the bread 7 lambs without blemish of the first year, and 1 young bullock, and 2 rams. They shall be for a burnt offering unto the Lord, with their meat offering and their drink offerings, even an offering made by fire, of sweet savour unto the Lord. Then ye shall sacrifice 1 kid of the goats for a sin offering, and 2 lambs of the first year for a sacrifice of peace offerings. And the priest shall wave them with the bread of the first fruits for a wave offering before the Lord, with the 2 lambs. They shall be holy to the Lord for the priest. And ye shall proclaim on the selfsame day, that it may be an holy convocation unto you. Ye shall do no servile work therein. It shall be a statute forever in all your dwellings throughout your generations. And when ye reap the harvest of your land, thou shalt not make clean riddance of the corners of thy field when thou reapest, neither shalt thou gather any gleaning of thy harvest. Thou shalt leave them unto the poor and to the stranger. I am the Lord your God. And the Lord spake unto Moses, saying, Speak unto the children of Israel, saying, In the 7th month, in the 1st day of the month, shall ye have a Sabbath, a memorial of blowing of trumpets and holy convocation. Ye shall do no servile work therein, but ye shall offer an offering made by fire unto the Lord. And the Lord spake unto Moses, saying, Also on the 10th day of this 7th month there shall be a day of atonement. It shall be an holy convocation unto you, and ye shall afflict your souls, and offer an offering made by fire unto the Lord. And ye shall do no work in that same day, for it is a day of atonement, to make an atonement for you before the Lord your God. For whatsoever soul it be that shall not be afflicted in that same day, he shall be cut off from among his people. And whatsoever soul it be that doeth any work in that same day, the same soul will I destroy from among his people. Ye shall do no manner of work. It shall be a statute forever throughout your generations in all your dwellings. It shall be unto you a Sabbath of rest, and ye shall afflict your souls. In the 9th day of the month at even, from even unto even, shall ye celebrate your Sabbath. And the Lord spake unto Moses, saying, Speak unto the children of Israel, saying, The 15th day of this 7th month shall be the feast of tabernacles for 7 days unto the Lord. On the 1st day shall be an holy convocation. Ye shall do no servile work therein. 7 days ye shall offer an offering made by fire unto the Lord. On the 8th day shall be an holy convocation unto you, and ye shall offer an offering made by fire unto the Lord. It is a solemn assembly, and ye shall do no servile work therein.
These are the feasts of the Lord, which ye shall proclaim to be holy convocations, to offer an offering made by fire unto the Lord, a burnt offering and a meat offering, a sacrifice and drink offerings, everything upon his day. Beside the Sabbaths of the Lord, and beside your gifts, and beside all the vows, and beside all your freewill offerings which ye give unto the Lord, also in the 15th day of the 7th month, when ye have gathered in the fruit of the land, ye shall keep a feast unto the Lord 7 days. On the 1st day shall be a Sabbath, and on the 8th day shall be a Sabbath. And ye shall take you on the 1st day the boughs of goodly trees, branches of palm trees, and the boughs of thick trees, and willows of the brook. And ye shall rejoice before the Lord your God 7 days. And ye shall keep it a feast unto the Lord 7 days in the year. It shall be a statute forever in your generations. Ye shall celebrate it in the 7th month. Ye shall dwell in booths 7 days. All that are Israelites born shall dwell in booths, that your generations may know that I made the children of Israel to dwell in booths, when I brought them out of the land of Egypt. I am the Lord your God. And Moses declared unto the children of Israel the feasts of the Lord. Leviticus 24. And the Lord spake unto Moses, saying, Command the children of Israel that they bring unto thee pure oil olive beaten for the light, to cause the lamps to burn continually. Without the veil of the testimony in the tabernacle of the congregation shall Aaron order it from the evening unto the morning before the Lord continually. It shall be a statute forever in your generations. He shall order the lamps upon the pure candlestick before the Lord continually. And thou shalt take fine flour and bake 12 cakes thereof. 2/10 deals shall be in 1 cake. And thou shalt set them in 2 rows, 6 on a row, upon the pure table before the Lord. And thou shalt put pure frankincense upon each row, that it may be on the bread for a memorial, even an offering made by fire unto the Lord. Every Sabbath he shall set it in order before the Lord continually, being taken from the children of Israel by an everlasting covenant. And it shall be Aaron's and his sons, and they shall eat it in the holy place, for it is most holy unto him of the offerings of the Lord made by fire by a perpetual statute. And the son of an Israelitish woman, whose father was an Egyptian, went out among the children of Israel. And this son of the Israelitish woman and a man of Israel strove together in the camp. And the Israelitish woman's son blasphemed the name of the Lord and cursed. And they brought him unto Moses, and his mother's name was Shelomit, the daughter of Dibri of the tribe of Dan. And they put him in ward, that the mind of the Lord might be shewed them. And the Lord spake unto Moses, saying, Bring forth him that hath cursed without the camp, and let all that heard him lay their hands upon his head, and let all the congregation stone him. And thou shalt speak unto the children of Israel, saying, Whosoever curseth his God shall bear his sin. And he that blasphemeth the name of the Lord, he shall surely be put to death, and all the congregation shall surely stone him, as well the stranger as he that is born in the land. When he blasphemeth the name of the Lord, he shall be put to death. And he that killeth any man shall surely be put to death. And he that killeth a beast shall make it good, beast for beast. And if a man cause a blemish in his neighbor, as he hath done, so shall it be done unto him. Breach for breach, eye for eye, tooth for tooth, as he hath caused a blemish in a man, so shall it be done to him again. And he that killeth a beast, he shall restore it. And he that killeth a man, he shall be put to death. Ye shall have one manner of law, as well for the stranger as for one of your own country, for I am the Lord your God. And Moses spake to the children of Israel, that they should bring forth him that had cursed out of the camp, and stone him with stones. And the children of Israel did as the Lord commanded Moses.

Leviticus 25. And the Lord spake unto Moses in Mount Sinai, saying, Speak unto the children of Israel, and say unto them, When ye come into the land which I give you, then shall the land keep a Sabbath unto the Lord. 6 years thou shalt sow thy field, and 6 years thou shalt prune thy vineyard, and gather in the fruit thereof. But in the 7th year shall be a Sabbath of rest unto the land, a Sabbath for the Lord. Thou shalt not sow thy field, nor prune thy vineyard. That which groweth of its own accord of thy harvest thou shalt not reap, neither gather the grapes of thy vine undressed, for it is a year of rest unto the land. And the Sabbath of the land shall be meat for you, for thee, and for thy servant, and for thy maid, and for thy hired servant, and for thy stranger that sojourneth with thee, and for thy cattle, and for the beasts that are in thy land, shall all the increase thereof be meat. And thou shalt number 7 Sabbaths of years unto thee 7 times 7 years. And in the space of the 7 Sabbaths of years shall be unto thee 49 years. Then shalt thou cause the trumpet of the Jubilee to sound on the 10th day of the 7th month. In the Day of Atonement shall ye make the trumpet sound throughout all your land. And ye shall hallow the 50th year, and proclaim liberty throughout all the land unto all the inhabitants thereof. It shall be a Jubilee unto you, and ye shall return every man unto his possession, and ye shall return every man unto his family. A Jubilee shall that 50th year be unto you. Ye shall not sow, neither reap that which groweth of itself in it, nor gather the grapes in it of thy vine undressed. For it is the Jubilee. It shall be holy unto you. Ye shall eat the increase thereof out of the field. And in the year of this Jubilee ye shall return every man unto his possession. And if thou sell aught unto thy neighbor, or buyest aught of thy neighbor's hand, ye shall not oppress one another. According to the number of years after the Jubilee thou shalt buy of thy neighbor, and according unto the number of years of the fruits he shall sell unto thee. According to the multitude of years thou shalt increase the price thereof, and according to the fewness of years thou shalt diminish the price of it, for according to the number of the years of the fruits doth he sell unto thee. Ye shall not therefore oppress one another, but thou shalt fear thy God, for I am the Lord your God. Wherefore ye shall do my statutes, and keep my judgments, and do them, and ye shall dwell in the land in safety. And the land shall yield her fruit, and ye shall eat your fill, and dwell therein safely. And if ye shall say, What shall we eat the 7th year? Behold, we shall not sow nor gather in our increase. Then I will command my blessing upon you in the 6th year, and it shall bring forth fruit for 3 years. And ye shall sow the 8th year, and eat yet of old fruit until the 9th year, until her fruits come in, ye shall eat of the old store. The land shall not be sold forever, for the land is mine, for ye are strangers and sojourners with me. And in all the land of your possession ye shall grant a redemption for the land. If thy brother be waxen poor, and hath sold away some of his possession, and if any of his kin come to redeem it, then shall he redeem that which his brother sold. And if the man have none,

of a full year. Then the house that is in the walled city shall be established forever to him that bought it throughout his generations. It shall not go out in the jubilee. But the houses of the villages which have no wall round about them shall be counted as the fields of the country. They may be redeemed, and they shall go out in the jubilee. Notwithstanding the cities of the Levites and the houses of the cities of their possession, may the Levites redeem at any time. And if a man purchase of the Levites, then the house that was sold and the city of his possession shall go out in the year of the jubilee, for the houses of the cities of the Levites are their possession among the children of Israel. But the field of the suburbs of their cities may not be sold, for it is their perpetual possession. And if thy brother be waxen poor and fallen in decay with thee, then thou shalt relieve him, yea, though he be a stranger or a sojourner, that he may live with thee. Take thou no usury of him or increase, but fear thy God, that thy brother may live with thee. Thou shalt not give him thy money upon usury, nor lend him thy victuals for increase. I am the Lord your God, which brought you forth from the land of Egypt, to give you the land of Canaan, and to be your God. And if thy brother that dwelleth by thee be waxen poor, and be sold unto thee, thou shalt not compel him to serve as a bondservant, but as an hired servant and as a sojourner. He shall be with thee, and shall serve thee unto the year of the jubilee. And then shall he depart from thee, both he and his children with him, and shall return unto his own family, and unto the possession of his fathers shall he return. For they are my servants, which I brought forth out of the land of Egypt. They shall not be sold as bondmen. Thou shalt not rule over him with rigor, but shalt fear thy God. Both thy bondmen and thy bondmaids, which thou shalt have, shall be of the heathen that are round about you. Of them shall he buy bondmen and bondmaids. Moreover, of the children of the strangers that do sojourn among you, of them shall he buy, and of their families that are with you, which they begat in your land, and they shall be your possession. And he shall take them as an inheritance for your children after you, to inherit them for a possession. They shall be your bondmen forever, but over your brethren, the children of Israel, ye shall not rule one over another with rigor. And if a sojourner or stranger wax rich by thee, and thy brother that dwelleth by him wax poor, and sell himself unto the stranger or sojourner by thee, or to the stock of the stranger's family, after that he is sold, he may be redeemed again. One of his brethren may redeem him. Either his uncle or his uncle's son may redeem him, or any that is nigh of kin unto him of his family may redeem him, or if he be able, he may redeem himself. And he shall reckon with him that bought him from the year that he was sold to him unto the year of jubilee, and the price of his sale shall be according unto the number of years, according to the time of an hired servant shall it be with him. If there be yet many years behind, according unto them, he shall give again the price of his redemption out of the money that he was bought for. And if there remain but a few years unto the year of jubilee, then he shall count with him, and according to his years shall he give him again the price of his redemption. And as a yearly hired servant shall he be with him, and the other shall not rule with rigor over him in thy sight. And if he be not redeemed in these years, then he shall go out in the year of jubilee, both he and his children with him. For unto me the children of Israel are servants. They are my servants, whom I brought forth out of the land of Egypt. I am the Lord your God. Leviticus 26. Ye shall make you no idols, nor graven image, neither rear you up a standing image, neither shall he set up any image of stone in your land, to bow down unto it. For I am the Lord your God. Ye shall keep my Sabbaths, and reverence my sanctuary. I am the Lord. If ye walk in my statutes, and keep my commandments, and do them, then I will give you rain in due season, and the land shall yield her increase, and the trees of the field shall yield their fruit. And your threshing shall reach unto the vintage, and the vintage shall reach unto the sowing time, and ye shall eat of your bread to the full, and dwell in your land safely. And I will give peace in the land, and ye shall lie down, and none shall make you afraid. And I will rid evil beasts out of the land, neither shall the sword go through your land. And ye shall chase your enemies, and they shall fall before you by the sword. And five of you shall chase 100, and 100 of you shall put 10,000 to flight, and your enemies shall fall before you by the sword. For I will have respect unto you, and make you fruitful, and multiply you, and establish my covenant with you. And ye shall eat old store, and bring forth the old because of the new.

0: I will set my tabernacle among you, and my soul shall not abhor you. And I will walk among you, and will be your God, and ye shall be my people. I am the Lord your God, which brought you forth out of the land of Egypt, that ye should not be their bondmen. And I have broken the bands of your yoke, and made you go upright. But if ye will not hearken unto me, and will not do all these commandments, and if ye shall despise my statutes, or if your soul abhor my judgments, so that ye will not do all my commandments, but that ye break my covenant, I also will do this unto you. I will even appoint over you terror, consumption, and the burning ague, that shall consume the eyes and cause sorrow of heart, and ye shall sow your seed in vain, for your enemies shall eat it. And I will set my face against you, and ye shall be slain before your enemies. They that hate you shall reign over you, and ye shall flee when none pursueth you. And if ye will not yet for all this hearken unto me, then I will punish you 7 times more for your sins. And I will break the pride of your power, and I will make your heaven as iron and your earth as brass, and your strength shall be spent in vain, for your land shall not yield her increase, neither shall the trees of the land yield their fruits. And if he walk contrary unto me, and will not hearken unto me, I will bring 7 times more plagues upon you, according to your sins. I will also send wild beasts among you, which shall rob you of your children, and destroy your cattle, and make you few in number, and your highways shall be desolate. And if he will not be reformed by me by these things, but will walk contrary unto me, then will I also walk contrary unto you, and will punish you yet 7 times for your sins. And I will bring a sword upon you that shall avenge the quarrel of my covenant, and when ye are gathered together within your cities, I will send the pestilence among you, and ye shall be delivered into the hand of the enemy. And when I have broken the staff of your bread, 10 women shall bake your bread in one oven, and they shall deliver you your bread again by weight, and ye shall eat and not be satisfied. And if ye will not for all this hearken unto me, but walk contrary unto me, then I will walk contrary unto you also in fury, and I, even I, will chastise you 7 times for your sins. And ye shall eat the flesh of your sons, and the flesh of your daughters shall ye eat. And I will destroy your high places, and cut down your images, and cast your carcasses upon the carcasses of your idols, and my soul shall abhor you. And I will make your cities waste, and bring your sanctuaries unto desolation, and I will not smell the savour of your sweet odours. And I will bring the land into desolation, and your enemies which dwell therein shall be astonished at it. And I will scatter you among the heathen, and will draw out a sword after you, and your land shall be desolate, and your cities waste. Then shall the land enjoy her Sabbaths, as long as it lieth desolate, and ye be in your enemies' land. Even then shall the land rest, and enjoy her Sabbaths. As long as it lieth desolate, it shall rest, because it did not rest in your Sabbaths, when ye dwelt upon it. And upon them that are left alive of you I will send a faintness into their hearts in the lands of their enemies, and the sound of a shaken leaf shall chase them, and they shall flee as fleeing from a sword, and they shall fall when none pursueth. And they shall fall one upon another, as it were before a sword, when none pursueth, and ye shall have no power to stand before your enemies. And ye shall perish among the heathen, and the land of your enemies shall eat you up. And they that are left of you shall pine away in their iniquity in your enemies' lands, and also in the iniquities of their fathers they shall pine away with them. If they shall confess their iniquity and the iniquity of their fathers with their trespass which they trespassed against me, and that also they have walked contrary unto me, and that I also have walked contrary unto them, and have brought them into the land of their enemies, if then their uncircumcised hearts be humbled, and they then accept of the punishment of their iniquity, then will I remember my covenant with Jacob, and also my covenant with Isaac, and also my covenant with Abraham will I remember, and I will remember the land. The land also shall be left of them, and shall enjoy her Sabbaths, while she lieth desolate without them, and they shall accept of the punishment of their iniquity, because even because they despised my judgments, and because their soul abhorred my statutes. And yet for all that, when they be in the land of their enemies, I will not cast them away, neither will I abhor them, to destroy them utterly, and to break my covenant with them, for I am the Lord their God. But I will for their sakes remember the covenant of their ancestors, whom I brought forth out of the land of Egypt in the sight of the heathen, that I might be their God. I am the Lord. These are the statutes and judgments and laws which the Lord made between him and the children of Israel in Mount Sinai by the hand of Moses.
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Deuteronomy 7. When the Lord thy God shall bring thee into the land whither thou goest to possess it, and hath cast out many nations before thee, the Hittites, and the Girgashites, and the Amorites, and the Canaanites, and the Perizzites, and the Hivites, and the Jebusites, seven nations greater and mightier than thou, and when the Lord thy God shall deliver them before thee, thou shalt smite them and utterly destroy them. Thou shalt make no covenant with them, nor shew mercy unto them. Neither shalt thou make marriages with them. Thy daughter thou shalt not give unto his son, nor his daughter shalt thou take unto thy son. For they will turn away thy son from following me, that they may serve other gods. So will the anger of the Lord be kindled against you, and destroy thee suddenly. But thus shall he deal with them. Ye shall destroy their altars, and break down their images, and cut down their groves, and burn their graven images with fire. For thou art an holy people unto the Lord thy God. The Lord thy God hath chosen thee to be a special people unto himself, above all people that are upon the face of the earth. The Lord did not set his love upon you, nor choose you, because ye were more in number than any people, for ye were the fewest of all people. But because the Lord loved you, and because he would keep the oath which he hath sworn unto your fathers, hath the Lord brought you out with a mighty hand, and redeemed you out of the house of bondmen from the hand of Pharaoh king of Egypt. Know therefore that the Lord thy God, he is God, the faithful God, which keepeth covenant and mercy with them that love him and keep his commandments to 1,000 generations, and repayeth them that hate him to their face, to destroy them. He will not be slack to him that hateth him, he will repay him to his face. Thou shalt therefore keep the commandments and the statutes and the judgments which I command thee this day to do them. Wherefore it shall come to pass, if he hearken to these judgments and keep and do them, that the Lord thy God shall keep unto thee the covenant and the mercy which he sware unto thy fathers. And he will love thee, and bless thee, and multiply thee. He will also bless the fruit of thy womb, and the fruit of thy land, thy corn and thy wine, and thine oil, the increase of thy kine, and the flocks of thy sheep, in the land which he sware unto thy fathers to give thee. Thou shalt be blessed above all people. There shall not be male or female barren among you, or among your cattle. And the Lord will take away from thee all sickness, and will put none of the evil diseases of Egypt, which thou knowest, upon thee, but will lay them upon all them that hate thee. And thou shalt consume all the people which the Lord thy God shall deliver thee. Thine eye shall have no pity upon them, neither shalt thou serve their gods, for that will be a snare unto thee. If thou shalt say in thine heart, These nations are more than I, how can I dispossess them? Thou shalt not be afraid of them, but shalt well remember what the Lord thy God did unto Pharaoh and unto all Egypt. The great temptations which thine eyes saw, and the signs, and the wonders, and the mighty hand, and the stretched out arm, whereby the Lord thy God brought thee out, so shall the Lord thy God do unto all the people of whom thou art afraid. Moreover, the Lord thy God will send the hornet among them, until they that are left and hide themselves from thee be destroyed. Thou shalt not be affrighted at them, for the Lord thy God is among you, a mighty God and terrible. And the Lord thy God will put out those nations before thee by little and little. Thou mayest not consume them at once, lest the beasts of the field increase upon thee. But the Lord thy God shall deliver them unto thee, and shall destroy them with a mighty destruction, until they be destroyed. And he shall deliver their kings into thine hand, and thou shalt destroy their name from under heaven. There shall no man be able to stand before thee, until thou have destroyed them. The graven images of their gods ye shall burn with fire. Thou shalt not desire the silver or gold that is on them, nor take it unto thee, lest thou be snared therein, for it is an abomination to the Lord thy God. Neither shalt thou bring an abomination into thine house, lest thou be a cursed thing like it. But thou shalt utterly detest it, and thou shalt utterly abhor it, for it is a cursed thing.

In the beginning, God created the heaven and the earth. And the earth was without form and void, and darkness was upon the face of the deep, and the Spirit of God moved upon the face of the waters. And God said, Let there be light, and there was light. And God saw the light, that it was good, and God divided the light from the darkness. And God called the light day, and the darkness he called night. And the evening and the morning were the first day. And God said, Let there be a firmament in the midst of the waters, and let it divide the waters from the waters. And God made the firmament, and divided the waters which were under the firmament from the waters which were above the firmament, and it was so. And God called the firmament heaven, and the evening and the morning were the second day. And God said, Let the waters under the heaven be gathered together unto one place, and let the dry land appear. And it was so. And God called the dry land earth, and the gathering together of the waters he called seas. And God saw that it was good. And God said, Let the earth bring forth grass, the herb yielding seed, and the fruit tree yielding fruit after his kind, whose seed is in itself upon the earth. And it was so. And the earth brought forth grass, and herb yielding seed after his kind, and the tree yielding fruit, whose seed was in itself after his kind. And God saw that it was good. And the evening and the morning were the third day. And God said, Let there be lights in the firmament of the heaven to divide the day from the night, and let them be for signs, and for seasons, and for days, and years. And let them be for lights in the firmament of the heaven to give light upon the earth. And it was so. And God made two great lights, the greater light to rule the day, and the lesser light to rule the night. He made the stars also. And God set them in the firmament of the heaven to give light upon the earth, and to rule over the day and over the night, and to divide the light from the darkness. And God saw that it was good. And the evening and the morning were the fourth day. And God said, Let the waters bring forth abundantly the moving creature that hath life, and fowl that may fly above the earth in the open firmament of heaven. And God created great whales, and every living creature that moveth, which the waters brought forth abundantly after their kind, and every winged fowl after his kind. And God saw that it was good. And God blessed them, saying, Be fruitful and multiply, and fill the waters in the seas, and let fowl multiply in the earth. And the evening and the morning were the fifth day. And God said, Let the earth bring forth the living creature after his kind, cattle and creeping thing, and beast of the earth after his kind, and it was so. And God made the beast of the earth after his kind, and cattle after their kind, and everything that creepeth upon the earth after his kind, and God saw that it was good. And God said, Let us make man in our image, after our likeness, and let them have dominion over the fish of the sea, and over the fowl of the air, and over the cattle, and over all the earth, and over every creeping thing that creepeth upon the earth. So God created man in his own image. In the image of God created he him, male and female created he them. And God blessed them, and God said unto them, Be fruitful and multiply, and replenish the earth, and subdue it, and have dominion over the fish of the sea, and over the fowl of the air, and over every living thing that moveth upon the earth. And God said, Behold, I have given you every herb bearing seed, which is upon the face of the earth, and every tree in the which is the fruit of a tree yielding seed, to you it shall be for meat. And to every beast of the earth, and to every fowl of the air, and to everything that creepeth upon the earth, wherein there is life, I have given every green herb for meat, and it was so. And God saw everything that he had made, and behold, it was very good. And the evening and the morning were the sixth day.

0: 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With his Bible study, here's eBible Fellowship's Robert Daniels.
1: When we met last month, I was speaking a little bit about Adam in the Garden of Eden. Remember when God said to Adam, in the day he disobeyed him, Adam would die? Now, did he fall down dead right there when he rebelled against God? Did Adam and Eve die physically right then and there when they disobeyed God? No. Anybody who reads the Bible knew that when Adam and Eve sinned against God, something happened to Adam. He didn't fall down dead right then and there. Adam went on to live to be 930 years old. Then he died. So we know that he didn't die physically when he rebelled against God. Something happened to Adam, and it was spiritual in nature. And you know, God cursed him, and you could read the account in Genesis. But something happened to Adam. It was a spiritual death. Then it went on to be a physical death because he died at the age of 930 years. So it was a spiritual death. Adam died. This connection between man and God, something happened to it. So when we're speaking today of a spiritual judgment, it happened before. It happened before. So it's nothing new that happened before. But what I want to look at today is a continuation of last month, is the flood of Noah's day. The flood that happened in the day of Noah. In Genesis chapter 6, we're going to read some verses where God takes full responsibility for destroying the earth of that day. We read in Genesis chapter 6, verse 5, where God says, "And God saw that the wickedness of man was great in the earth, and that every imagination of the thoughts of his heart was only evil continually. And it repented Jehovah that he had made man on the earth, and it grieved him at his heart. And Jehovah said, I will destroy man whom I have created." See, God is saying, he is going to destroy man whom he has created. God is taking full responsibility for destroying the world in Noah's day. Well, you know, he destroyed the surface of it. See, and he goes on in verse 7. "And Jehovah said, I will destroy men whom I have created from the face of the earth, both man and beast, and the creeping thing and the fowls of the air, for it repented me that I have made them. But Noah find grace in the eyes of Jehovah." And let's go on down to verse 17 of Genesis chapter 6. "And behold, I do bring a flood of waters upon the earth to destroy all flesh." God is driving home the point to us that he is going to destroy all flesh, wherein is the breath of life from under heaven, and everything that is in the earth shall die. God is taking full responsibility for destroying all flesh. All the animals, all the creeping thing that wasn't in the ark, God destroyed it. See, and we're going to read on down to verse 18 of Genesis chapter 6. "But with thee will I establish my covenant, and thou shalt come into the ark, thou and thy sons and thy wife, and thy sons' wives with thee, and of every living thing of all flesh, two of every sort, shalt thou bring into the ark to keep them alive with thee. They shall be male and female. Of fowls after their kind, and cattle after their kind, and every creeping thing of the earth after his kind, two of every sort shall come unto thee to keep them alive. And take thou unto thee of all food that is eaten, and thou shalt gather it to thee, and it shall be food for thee and for them. Thus did Noah, according to all that God commanded him, so did he." So in order for anyone to avoid the flood, So all the true believers throughout the history of this world finds grace in the eyes of Jehovah. So that's the only way any one of us could avoid on that last day of judgment day be destroyed by God. We have to find grace in His sight. And we see, said earlier, that here we see that God is taking full responsibility for destroying mankind and all things that He have created. But, and we see that Noah, he obeyed what God told him to do. He says in verse 22, and verse 22 of Genesis 6, thus did Noah according to all that God commanded him. God is commanding him, had commanded him to build this huge ship on dry land, and he did exactly what God told him to do. No questions asked. See, when God gives the true believer a command, we do it without question. And in Genesis chapter 7, verse 1, and Jehovah said unto Noah, come thou and all thy house into the ark, for thee have I seen righteous before me in this generation. And it goes on, verse 4 to 5, Genesis 7. For yet 7 days, and I will cause it to rain upon the earth, 40 days and 40 nights, and every living substance that I have made will I destroy from off the face of the earth. See how many times God is telling us that He is taking full responsibility for destroying everything that He has created? Everything that He has created, God is telling us that He will destroy it. We don't see Noah monstrating with God or questioning Him. He did exactly what God told him to do. Exactly what He says. Every living thing that has the breath of life outside the ark of that day perished. There had to be children living at that in that day. From what I understand from hearing Mr. Camping, I think he said it was probably 2 million people living in the days of Noah. There had to have been children of all ages, pregnant women, toddlers, teenagers, people my age, older people of all ages who were outside the ark of that day. Did God took a time out and get all the children and all the pregnant mothers and put them in the ark? No, He didn't. No, He didn't. Out of a possibility maybe of 2 million people, only 8 souls that we know, according to the Bible, that God saved out of a possible 2 million. Wow. I live in a little area where it's about 9,000-10,000 people. Where are you going to go where you don't see children or pregnant mothers? Everywhere you go, whatever country you go, you're going to see children, you're going to see pregnant mothers, you're going to see people of all ages. And that day, it wasn't any different. It wasn't any different at all. They heard the warning that the flood was coming. They heard it. And, you know, the word would have gotten around over how long did Noah warn them? Over 100 years? They heard it. They heard the warning of this coming flood. And they see the ark being built over all these decades. They saw it. But it didn't faze them a bit. They went on with their lives. And they were no different than us living here today. People are people. They were doing their business. They were farming. The Bible says they were marrying, giving in marriage. They were doing their thing. But the Bible says they knew not until the flood came. How do you mean they didn't know? Yes, they did. It didn't register to these people. Just like we're living today. The warning went out over the radio for years. Judgment Day, May 21. The world, for a minute, they were on edge for a little bit. But other than that, it didn't faze them. People went on with their lives. You know, put their plans back on the burner, and they went on with their lives, didn't they? So you see that we're no different than people of Noah's day. But my point is, there are a lot of people today who are saying that, no, what about children who are born after May 21? What about the newborn babies? What about children? What about this? Look at Noah's day. Remember, these things were written as an example to us, that we could look back and how God dealt with the people of Noah's day. We have to look back on these things. See, he didn't spare the children. He didn't spare pregnant mothers. He didn't spare the teenagers. They didn't. God wasn't worried about, oh, you didn't have a chance to go to college, or didn't get a chance to get married, or whatever your case might be. No. God did what he said he was going to do. So why should our day be any different than in the days of Noah? Remember when Noah went into the ark, did Noah close the door himself? No, God did. God shut the door to the ark. When God shut something, who can open it? And when he opened something, who could close it? No one. God shut the door himself because he's taking full responsibility for destroying man. Everything outside the ark that had the breath of life perished. They realized what was happening when what? When it started to rain. And throughout the 100 years, did it rain? Of course it did. It rained, it stopped, thunderstorms, all these things happened. It was business as usual. And you could see I remember right after May 21, I was at work. And you remember the earthquake that we had in the Washington, D.C. area? And we felt it all the way up here. This one lady said to me, "Haha, Rob, you thought it was Judgment Day, didn't you?" You see, I could see the look on her face. You know, mankind is the same. The Bible doesn't say this, but they probably did the same thing to Noah back in those days. Noah, you thought he was going to, is this the flood, Noah, coming? People are people. You know, they probably was teasing him, laughing at him. You know, how is it possible that water is going to raise this huge ship? You know, and people are people. They, you know, but it did happen. It did happen. And God destroyed it. You know, you could see them trying to climb up to the highest level, water level, climb trees and get away from the flood. It's too late. They perished in the flood, including all the children. Everyone, God wiped them out. And let's look at Genesis chapter 7, verse 15 and 16. And they went in unto Noah into the ark, two and two of all flesh, wherein is the breath of life. And they that went in male and female of all flesh, as God had commanded him, and Jehovah shut him in. Jehovah shut him in. That was it. The door is closed. No one else is getting in. Jehovah shut the door. Remember, the warning went out. For decades, the warning went out that this flood was coming. They didn't listen. But the time came where God shut the door. No one else was getting saved from that flood. No one else. Why can't it be that God shut the door today? The door is not going to be always flung open with salvation. It won't be. Remember what God says to us in Isaiah 55. He says, "Seek ye the Lord while he may be found. Call ye upon him while he is near. Let the wicked forsake his way and the unrighteous man his thoughts. And then return unto Jehovah." The door won't be always open. Seek ye the Lord while he may be found. Telling us there's a time coming where the door always won't be open to you. We will not stay open to this world, for this world. God in his mercy, that the door is flung wide open throughout the church age and all this, and we came up to the point where May 21, he closes the door. Life is still going on. Life is still going on. It's business as usual. Remember what God says, as it was in the days of Noah. You read in Matthew 4, it's going to be business as usual. Then here the last day comes and man is caught up in his sin and he is destroyed forevermore. So you see, the warning of Noah's day is an example to us who should live after, that we shouldn't think in our own human. Remember what God says to us in I think it's Proverbs 29, I believe. Verse 1. Proverbs 29, verse 1. "He that being often reproved hardeneth his neck shall suddenly be destroyed, and yet without remedy. Without remedy, you see, the gospel call went out for throughout the church age for centuries. It's the warning. You know, and after a while, you know, you could see the people in Noah's day. They become very complacent. Oh, yeah, I heard that before. That's how people are. Yeah, here we go again. But turn to 2 Peter, because Noah is a true believer. God tells us what he was doing while he was building the ark in 2 Peter chapter 2, verse 4. 2 Peter chapter 2, verse 4. Here God tells us, "For if God spared not the angels that sinned, but cast them down to hell, and deliver them into chains of darkness to be reserved unto judgment, and spared not the old world, but saved Noah, the eighth person and preacher of righteousness." So you see what he was doing as he was building this vast ship on dry land. He was a preacher. And any faithful preacher would warn the people of coming judgment, bringing in the flood upon the world of the ungodly, and turning the cities of Sodom and Gomorrah into ashes, condemn them with an overthrow, making them an example unto those that after should live ungodly, and deliver just Lot, vexed with the filthy conversation of the wicked. For that righteous man dwelling among them, in seeing and hearing, vex his righteous soul from day to day with their unlawful deeds. So Noah was a preacher. He warned them. He warned them. And look at the mercy of God. For well over 100 years, he told them that this flood was coming. And they just went up, you know, went on their way. Didn't register, seeming that it was never going to happen. And yet, it did happen. And God says they knew not until the flood came. But you see, so all these are an example to us, to look back and see how God dealt with those, with the world of Noah's day. But as I said earlier, one of the problems that people are having, I believe, is children. Has God ever done this before to children? Will he destroy them? Yes, he did. Noah's day wasn't the only time that he did this. Look back at Joshua 6. In Joshua 6, you remember that account? Remember, in Joshua 6, the account of Jericho. Had to be children living in that city of Jericho. Had to have been. Joshua 6, I have to break into the middle of Joshua chapter 6, verse 20. I'm going to read up to at least verse 24. So we have to break into the middle of Joshua chapter 6, verse 20. So the people shouted. Now God was about to destroy Jericho and, you know, tell them to go around the city, all this and all that. It says, "So the people shouted when the priest blew with the trumpet. And it came to pass when the people heard the sound of the trumpet, and the people shouted with a great shout, that the wall fell down flat. So the people went up into the city, every man straight before him, and they took the city, and they utterly destroyed all that was in the city." All that was in the city. Army of Joshua killed them all. And it goes on. "Both men and women." So, wow, young and old. "And oxen and sheep and asses with the edge of the sword." Everything that was in the city, including the animals, God wiped them out. God commanded Joshua to do it. Is this, you might say, well, that's not right. Really? God is Almighty God, isn't he? So here he is in verse 22. "But Joshua said unto the two men that spied out the country, Go in and into the harlot's house and bring out thence the woman and all that she has, as he sware unto her." And you know, Rahab the harlot is a picture of all true believers, because just like in Noah's day, the eight, picture of all true believers. Now here, Rahab the harlot is a picture of all true believers, because we don't come into judgment. God is not going to destroy us. The true believers will not be destroyed. impossible, because God has given them eternal life. And verse 23, and the young men that were spies went in and brought out Rahab and her father and her mother and her brethren and all that she had, and they brought out all her kindred and left them without the camp of Israel. And they burnt the city with fire and all that was therein. Only the silver and the gold and the vessels of brass and of iron they put into the treasury of the house of Jehovah. So you see, everything that had life in the city of Jericho, God instructed Joshua to kill them, including their children, young and old. And here's another account. It may not be as clear, but I read it anyway. Go over to Joshua chapter 8. Remember the city of Ai? In Joshua chapter 8. Here in Joshua chapter 8, verse 18. And Jehovah said unto Joshua, stretch out thy spear that is in thy hand toward Ai, for I will give it into thine hand. You see who's doing it? God is. He's given Joshua the city of Ai into his hand. And he goes on. And Joshua stretched out the spear that he had in his hand toward the city. And the ambush arose quickly out of their place, and they ran as soon as he had stretched out his hand, and they entered into the city and took it, and hastened and set the city on fire. And when the men of Ai looked behind them, they saw, and behold, the smoke of the city ascended up to heaven, and they had no power to flee this way or that way. And the people that fled to the wilderness turned back upon the pursuers. And when Joshua and all Israel saw that the ambush had taken the city and that the smoke of the city ascended, then they turned again and slew the men of Ai. So everybody in the city, God instructed Joshua, because he had given the city of Ai into the hand of Joshua, and he slew them all. And I believe there's another account. This is the ones I could find. There may be more, but I think it's in First Samuel. Yes, 1 Samuel 15, verse 3. Let's start at verse 1. 1 Samuel chapter 15, verse 1. Samuel also said unto Saul, Jehovah sent me to anoint thee, to anoint the king over this people, over Israel. Now therefore, hearken thou unto the voice of the words of Jehovah. See, listen to the voice of Jehovah, which is Almighty God. Thus said Jehovah of hosts, I remember that which Amalek did to Israel. Now he laid wait for him in the way when he came up from Egypt. Now go and smite Amalek, and utterly destroy all that they have, and spare them not, both slay both men and women, infants, and suckling, ox and sheep, camel and ass. Just wipe them out. Wow. So why is it that many today are living in our day saying, when the door to heaven is closed, God has saved all these elect, what about the children? What about the children? Well, God could destroy children just as quickly as he does adults. They met the same fate as the adults in the days of Noah. They perished. The pregnant mothers perished. The newborns perished. The infants, the suckling, all. God wiped them all out. God is God. Who are we to question him? See, we should never do that. And I think there might be another one, I think. In 2 Kings, I think. I'm not quite sure about this one, but I think 2 Kings chapter 2. Oh, yes. Remember this account in 2 Kings about the children that were mocking Elijah? mocking Elijah. 2 Kings chapter 2, verse 23. I read a few last verses of 2 Kings chapter 2. And he went up from thence in unto Bethel, and as he was going up by the way, this was Elijah, there came forth little children out of the city, and mocked him, and said unto him, Go up, thou bald head, go up, thou bald head. And he turned back, and looked on them, and cursed them in the name of Jehovah. Cursed them in the name of Jehovah, and there came forth two she-bears out of the wood, and tear 42 children of them. And he went from thence to Mount Carmel, and from thence he returned to Samaria. We live in a world today where we look at children as being innocent. Are they? No. We're born and conceived in sin. We're not. Children are not innocent. What does that, remember that, was it Psalm, Isaiah 58, that we're, Psalm 58, is it? I should have looked this up, but you know what I'm talking about. As God talks about children, they are not innocent, not in God's eyes. What does the Bible says? All have sinned and come short of the glory of God. And it's so sad that during the church age, the churches have come up with a teaching at the age of accountability. That is so sad. There is no such thing. The Bible doesn't teach that. The Bible doesn't teach anything about age of accountability or all these things. No. It came out of the rebellious heart of man. That's where it came from. The Bible doesn't teach that. But I said earlier that many are having issues with it. Doors close on May 21. What about the children? What about the children? You know, we get into trouble when we start leaning on our own understanding, our own wisdom, our own intellect. And the Bible warns us against it. We ought to listen only to God's word, the Bible. Whatever God has declared, it is so. That's it. No questions asked. If God says this is what he's going to do, that's it. But there are those who are saying, oh, not so, Lord. That's not fair. That's not right. Who are we to put God in trial? Who are we to question what God declares? We're men. We're sinners. And we ought to humbly come before God's word and say, oh, Lord, you teach me. What do I know? You see how these prophets of old, God declared something, and they, no questions asked, they did it. No questions asked. And what a true child of God should do, God declare something, we study it, we see that it's true, and it's so. We're not supposed to sit here in front of God's word questioning it. We ought to, oh Lord, may thy perfect will be done. That's it. Because we have to remember, now, whatever God does is absolutely perfect. We may not like it, but if God has declared something, it is so. And Lord, you know what's best. I don't know anything. That's how we come before God's word, knowing anything. Lord, I don't know. You teach me. And whatever, we're going to be as the Berean of old. We're going to search these things out and see these things are so by God. Open our understanding to it. Give us spiritual eyes to see. Lord, may thy perfect will be done. And that's it. And that's it. So that's how we ought to approach God's word, the Bible, because we don't know anything. See, and that's how we ought to be. So those who are struggling with this issue about the door being closed, God closed the door before in the days of flood. He did. And people don't argue with that. No, they don't argue with that, with the flood of Noah's day. They don't argue with that. They don't have a problem with that. You know, God records it. They don't argue with that. They're arguing with what we're today's where we're living at today, as if these things can't be so. If you look at the world today, honestly look at it. Is it getting any better? Man's morality is getting better. Sin is, no. No, it's not. The whole world, I believe, is under God's judgment. Why do you think sin is on the, the sin of homosexuality is more accepted now. People have become immune to it. The courts, the government are supporting all this stuff. And, I see people walking on eggshells, when they're, I work at a hospital, and when they come in there, It's like the nurse and doctor scared, you know. like, don't say a word. You know, it's their sin is their sin, you know. But let's not rely on our own understanding. Remember that word in that, I read Proverbs 29, verse 1. That word remedy is the word healing, and yet without healing. You know, we often be reproved and so forth. We're going to be, so we have to be looking at God's word, you know, the right way. And, you know, and go humbly before God and say, Lord, may thy perfect will be done. Yes. Psalms 58. Yes, let's read the first few verses. The first few verses of Psalm 58. Do we indeed speak righteousness, O congregation? Do we judge uprightly, O ye sons of men? Yea, in heart ye work wickedness. Ye weigh the violence of your own hands in the earth. The wicked are estranged from the womb. They go astray as soon as they be born, speaking lies. Their poison is like the poison of a serpent. They are like the deaf adder that stoppeth her ear. And this is speaking about as soon as we be born, the Bible declares. We go about speaking lies. And you know what God says about liars, don't you? Look at, I think it's one I could think of right at the top of my head is Revelation 21. Revelation 21, I think it's verse 8. But the fearful, the unbelieving, all the abominable and murderers and whoremongers and sorcerers and idolaters and all liars, that includes the babies, shall have their part in the lake with the burning fire and brimstone, which is the second death. By God's mercy, he gave me and my wife 4 children. I didn't have to teach them to lie. Did you touch that, Robert? No, Dad. Yeah, I saw him, took it. Did you touch that, Robert? This little youngster. No, it was a lie. And they took that little innocent face on and look at you like, no. How did he know to lie? I didn't teach him. See, we're sinners. You know, and here God is describing the whole human race. The whole human race. That's how we are by nature. It's our nature to do that. And kids are no different than anyone else. Okay, let's close. Heavenly Father, we thank you once again for this time together around thy word. Oh, Father, we thank you for the grace that you have given to all thine elect people. And, oh, Lord, we're living in a day where all those who have to be saved are saved. And we're waiting, oh, Lord, for you to work out your perfect plan. And when that is completed, then the salvation of the true believers will be completed and we'll be home with you forevermore, for all eternity. Have us, O Lord, not to lean on our own wisdom, but listen only to the Bible and to check out what we've been taught. Are these things so? And don't take the word of men, only the Bible. Father, we pray for each one of us who are here and those who are listening over the phone or the internet. Yes, O Lord, that in all that we do today, thy name may be glorified in all that we do and say. Pray for the next study with Chris and the question and answer and Guy as he does his study. And we just pray for all the activities of this day. We thank you, Lord, for this wonderful privilege. In Jesus' name, amen.
0: 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To hear more of Robert's studies, visit eBibleFellowship.org. Until next time, may the Lord's perfect will be done.

0: We welcome you to eBible Fellowship's Bible Reading Program. We read in 2 Timothy 3, verse 16, "All Scripture is given by inspiration of God and is profitable for doctrine, for reproof, for correction, for instruction in righteousness." Now, let's begin our Bible Reading Program.
1: Genesis 41. And it came to pass at the end of 2 full years that Pharaoh dreamed, and behold, he stood by the river. And behold, there came up out of the river 7 well-favored kine and fat-fleshed, and they fed in a meadow. And behold, 7 other kine came up after them out of the river, ill-favored and lean-fleshed, and stood by the other kine on the brink of the river. And the ill-favored and lean-fleshed kine did eat up the 7 well-favored and fat kine. So Pharaoh awoke. And he slept and dreamed the second time, and behold, 7 ears of corn came up upon one stalk, rank and good. And behold, 7 thin ears and blasted with the east wind sprung up after them. And the 7 thin ears devoured the 7 rank and full ears. And Pharaoh awoke, and behold, it was a dream. And it came to pass in the morning that his spirit was troubled. And he sent and called for all the magicians of Egypt and all the wise men thereof. And Pharaoh told them his dream, but there was none that could interpret them unto Pharaoh. Then spake the chief butler unto Pharaoh, saying, I do remember my faults this day. Pharaoh was wroth with his servants, and put me in ward in the captain of the guard's house, both me and the chief baker. And we dreamed a dream in one night, and I and he, we dreamed each man according to the interpretation of his dream. And there was there with us a young man, an Hebrew, servant to the captain of the guard. And we told him, and he interpreted to us our dreams. To each man according to his dream did he interpret. And it came to pass, as he interpreted to us, so it was. Me he restored unto mine office, and him he hanged. Then Pharaoh sent and called Joseph, and they brought him hastily out of the dungeon, and he shaved himself, and changed his raiment, and came in unto Pharaoh. And Pharaoh said unto Joseph, I have dreamed a dream, and there is none that can interpret it. And I have heard say of thee that thou canst understand a dream to interpret it. And Joseph answered Pharaoh, saying, It is not in me. God shall give Pharaoh an answer of peace. And Pharaoh said unto Joseph, In my dream, behold, I stood upon the bank of the river. And behold, there came up out of the river 7 kine, fat-fleshed and well-favored, and they fed in a meadow. And behold, 7 other kine came up after them, poor and very ill-favored and lean-fleshed, such as I never saw in all the land of Egypt for badness. And the lean and ill-favored kine did eat up the first 7 fat kine. And when they had eaten them up, it could not be known that they had eaten them. But they were still ill-favored as at the beginning. So I awoke. And I saw in my dream, and behold, 7 ears came up in one stalk, full and good. And behold, 7 ears, withered, thin, and blasted with the east wind, sprung up after them. And the thin ears devoured the 7 good ears. And I told this unto the magicians, but there was none that could declare it unto me. And Joseph said unto Pharaoh, The dream of Pharaoh is one. God hath shewed Pharaoh what he is about to do. The 7 good kine are 7 years, and the 7 good ears are 7 years. The dream is one. And the 7 thin and ill-favored kine that came up after them are 7 years, and the 7 empty ears blasted with the east wind shall be 7 years of famine. This is the thing which I have spoken unto Pharaoh. What God is about to do, he sheweth unto Pharaoh. Behold, there come 7 years of great plenty throughout all the land of Egypt. And there shall arise after them 7 years of famine. And all the plenty shall be forgotten in the land of Egypt, and the famine shall consume the land. And the plenty shall not be known in the land by reason of that famine following, for it shall be very grievous. And for that the dream was doubled unto Pharaoh twice, it is because the thing is established by God, and God will shortly bring it to pass. Now therefore let Pharaoh look out a man discreet and wise, and set him over the land of Egypt. Let Pharaoh do this, and let him appoint officers over the land, and take up the fifth part of the land of Egypt in the seven plenteous years. And let them gather all the food of those good years that come, and lay up corn under the hand of Pharaoh, and let them keep food in the cities. And that food shall be for store to the land against the 7 years of famine, which shall be in the land of Egypt, that the land perish not through the famine. And the thing was good in the eyes of Pharaoh, and in the eyes of all his servants. And Pharaoh said unto his servants, Can we find such a one as this, a man in whom the Spirit of God is? And Pharaoh said unto Joseph, Forasmuch as God hath shewed thee all this, there is none so discreet and wise as thou art. Thou shalt be over my house, and according unto thy word shall all my people be ruled. Only in the throne will I be greater than thou. And Pharaoh said unto Joseph, See, I have set thee over all the land of Egypt. And Pharaoh took off his ring from his hand, and put it upon Joseph's hand, and arrayed him in vestures of fine linen, and put a gold chain about his neck. And he made him to ride in the second chariot which he had, and they cried before him, Bow the knee! And he made him ruler over all the land of Egypt. And Pharaoh said unto Joseph, I am Pharaoh, and without thee shall no man lift up his hand or foot in all the land of Egypt. And Pharaoh called Joseph's name Zaphnath-Paneah, and he gave him to wife Asenath, the daughter of Potipharah, priest of On. And Joseph went out over all the land of Egypt. And Joseph was 30 years old when he stood before Pharaoh, king of Egypt. And Joseph went out from the presence of Pharaoh, and went throughout all the land of Egypt. And in the 7 plenteous years the earth brought forth by handfuls. And he gathered up all the food of the 7 years which were in the land of Egypt, and laid up the food in the cities. The food of the field, which was round about every city, laid he up in the same. And Joseph gathered corn as the sand of the sea, very much, until he left numbering, for it was without number. And unto Joseph were born 2 sons before the years of the famine came, which Asenath, the daughter of Potipharah, priest of On, bare unto him. And Joseph called the name of the firstborn Manasseh, for God, said he, hath made me forget all my toil and all my father's house. And the name of the second called he Ephraim, for God hath caused me to be fruitful in the land of my affliction. And the 7 years of plenteousness that was in the land of Egypt were ended. And the 7 years of dearth began to come, according as Joseph had said. And the dearth was in all lands, but in all the land of Egypt there was bread. And when all the land of Egypt was famished, the people cried to Pharaoh for bread. And Pharaoh said unto all the Egyptians, Go unto Joseph, what he saith to you, do. And the famine was over all the face of the earth. And Joseph opened all the storehouses, and sold unto the Egyptians. And the famine waxed sore in the land of Egypt. And all countries came into Egypt to Joseph for to buy corn, because that the famine was so sore in all lands.

Genesis 42. Now when Jacob saw that there was corn in Egypt, Jacob said unto his sons, Why do ye look upon one another? And he said, Behold, I have heard that there is corn in Egypt. Get you down thither, and buy for us from thence, that we may live, and not die. And Joseph's 10 brethren went down to buy corn in Egypt. But Benjamin, Joseph's brother, Jacob sent not with his brethren, for he said, Lest peradventure mischief befall him. And the sons of Israel came to buy corn among those that came, for the famine was in the land of Canaan. And Joseph was the governor over the land, and he it was that sold to all the people of the land. And Joseph's brethren came, and bowed down themselves before him with their faces to the earth. And Joseph saw his brethren, and he knew them, but made himself strange unto them, and spake roughly unto them. And he said unto them, Whence come ye? And they said, From the land of Canaan, to buy food. And Joseph knew his brethren, but they knew him not. And Joseph remembered the dreams which he dreamed of them, and said unto them, Ye are spies, to see the nakedness of the land ye are come. And they said unto him, Nay, my lord, but to buy food are thy servants come. We are all one man's sons, we are true men, thy servants are no spies. And he said unto them, Nay, but to see nakedness of the land ye are come. And they said, Thy servants are 12 brethren, the sons of one man in the land of Canaan. And behold, the youngest is this day with our father, and one is not. And Joseph said unto them, That it is that I spake unto you, saying, Ye are spies. Hereby ye shall be proved. By the life of Pharaoh ye shall not go forth hence, except your youngest brother come hither. Send one of you, and let him fetch your brother, and ye shall be kept in prison, that your words may be proved, whether there be any truth in you. Or else by the life of Pharaoh surely ye are spies. And he put them all together into ward 3 days. And Joseph said unto them the third day, This do and live, for I fear God. If ye be true men, let one of your brethren be bound in the house of your prison. Go ye, carry corn for the famine of your houses. But bring your youngest brother unto me. So shall your words be verified, and ye shall not die. And they did so. And they said to one another, We are verily guilty concerning our brother, in that we saw the anguish of his soul when he besought us, and we would not hear. Therefore is this distress come upon us. And Reuben answered them, saying, Spake I not unto you, saying, Do not sin against the child? And ye would not hear. Therefore, behold, also his blood is required. And they knew not that Joseph understood them, for he spake unto them by an interpreter. And he turned himself about from them, and wept, and returned to them again, and communed with them, and took from them Simeon, and bound him before their eyes. Then Joseph commanded to fill their sacks with corn, and to restore every man's money into his sack, and to give them provision for the way. And thus did he do unto them. And they laded their asses with the corn, and departed thence. And as one of them opened his sack to give his ass provender in the inn, he espied his money, for behold, it was in his sack's mouth. And he said unto his brethren, My money is restored, and lo, it is even in my sack. And their heart failed them, and they were afraid, saying one to another, What is this that God hath done unto us? And they came unto Jacob their father unto the land of Canaan, and told him all that befell unto them, saying, The man who is the lord of the land spake roughly to us, and took us for spies of the country. And we said unto him, We are true men, we are no spies. We be 12 brethren, sons of our father, one is not, and the youngest is this day with our father in the land of Canaan. And the man, the lord of the country, said unto us, Hereby shall I know that ye are true men. Leave one of your brethren here with me, and take food for the famine of your households, and be gone. And bring your youngest brother unto me. Then shall I know that ye are no spies, but that ye are true men. So will I deliver you your brother, and ye shall traffic in the land. And it came to pass, as they emptied their sacks, that, behold, every man's bundle of money was in the sack. And when both they and their father saw the bundles of money, they were afraid. And Jacob their father said unto them, Me have ye bereaved of my children. Joseph is not, and Simeon is not, and ye will take Benjamin away? All these things are against me. And Reuben spake unto his father, saying,
Slay my two sons, if I bring him not to thee. Deliver him into my hand, and I will bring him to thee again. And he said, My son shall not go down with you, for his brother is dead, and he is left alone. If mischief befall him by the way in the which ye go, then shall he bring down my gray hairs with sorrow to the grave.

Genesis 43. And the famine was sore in the land. And it came to pass, when they had eaten up the corn which they had brought out of Egypt, their father said unto them, Go again, buy us a little food. And Judah spake unto him, saying, The man did solemnly protest unto us, saying, Ye shall not see my face, except your brother be with you. If thou wilt send our brother with us, we will go down and buy thee food. But if thou wilt not send him, we will not go down. For the man said unto us, Ye shall not see my face, except your brother be with you. And Israel said, Wherefore dealt ye so ill with me, as to tell the man whether ye had yet a brother? And they said, The man asked us straitly of our state, and of our kindred, saying, Is your father yet alive? Have ye another brother? And we told him according to the tenor of these words. Could we certainly know that he would say, Bring your brother down? And Judah said unto Israel his father, Send the lad with me, and we will arise and go, that we may live and not die, both we and thou, and also our little ones. I will be surety for him. Of my hand shalt thou require him. If I bring him not unto thee, and set him before thee, then let me bear the blame forever. For except we had lingered, surely now we had returned this second time. And their father Israel said unto them, If it must be so now, do this. Take of the best fruits in the land in your vessels, and carry down the man a present, a little balm, and a little honey, spices and myrrh, nuts and almonds. And take double money in your hand, and the money that was brought again in the mouths of your sacks, carry it again in your hand. Peradventure it was an oversight. Take also your brother, and arise, go again unto the man. And God Almighty give you mercy before the man, that he may send away your other brother and Benjamin. If I be bereaved of my children, I am bereaved. And the men took that present, and they took double money in their hand, and Benjamin, and rose up, and went down to Egypt, and stood before Joseph. And when Joseph saw Benjamin with them, he said to the ruler of his house, Bring these men home, and slay, and make ready, for these men shall dine with me at noon. And the man did as Joseph bade, and the man brought the men into Joseph's house. And the men were afraid because they were brought into Joseph's house, and they said, Because of the money that was returned in our sacks at the first time are we brought in, that he may seek occasion against us, and fall upon us, and take us for bondmen and our asses. And they came near to the steward of Joseph's house, and they communed with him at the door of the house, and said, O sir, we came indeed down at the first time to buy food. And it came to pass, when we came to the inn, that we opened our sacks, and behold, every man's money was in the mouth of his sack, our money in full weight, and we have brought it again in our hand. And other money have we brought down in our hand to buy food. We cannot tell who put the money in our sacks. And he said, Peace be to you, fear not. Your God and the God of your father hath given you treasure in your sacks. I had your money. And he brought Simeon out unto them. And the man brought the men into Joseph's house, and gave them water, and they washed their feet, and he gave their asses provender. And they made ready the present against Joseph came at noon, for they heard that they should eat there. And when Joseph came home, they brought him the present which was in their hand into the house, and bowed themselves to him to the earth. And he asked them of their welfare, and said, Is your father well, the old man of whom he spake? Is he yet alive? And they answered, Thy servant our father is in good health. He is yet alive. And they bowed down their heads and made obeisance. And he lifted up his eyes and saw his brother Benjamin, his mother's son, and said, Is this your younger brother of whom he spake unto me? And he said, God be gracious unto thee, my son. And Joseph made haste, for his bowels did yearn upon his brother, and he sought where to weep, and he entered into his chamber and wept there. And he washed his face and went out, and refrained himself, and said, Set on bread. And they set on for him by himself, and for them by themselves, and for the Egyptians which did eat with them by themselves. Because the Egyptians might not eat bread with the Hebrews, for that is an abomination unto the Egyptians. And they sat before him, the firstborn according to his birthright, and the youngest according to his youth, and the men marveled one at another. And he took and sent messes unto them from before them. But Benjamin's mess was five times so much as any of theirs. And they drank and were merry with him.

0: Genesis 44. And he commanded the steward of his house, saying, Fill the men's sacks with food, as much as they can carry, and put every man's money in his sack's mouth. And put my cup, the silver cup, in the sack's mouth of the youngest, and his corn money. And he did according to the word that Joseph had spoken. As soon as the morning was light, the men were sent away, they and their asses. And when they were gone out of the city, and not yet far off, Joseph said unto his steward, Up, follow after the men, and when thou dost overtake them, say unto them, Wherefore have ye rewarded evil for good? Is not this it in which my lord drinketh, and whereby indeed he divineth? Ye have done evil in so doing. And he overtook them, and he spake unto them these same words. And they said unto him, Wherefore saith my lord these words? God forbid that thy servants should do according to this thing. Behold, the money which we found in our sack's mouth we brought again unto thee out of the land of Canaan. How then should we steal out of thy lord's house silver or gold? With whomsoever of thy servants it be found, both let him die, and we also will be my lord's bondmen. And he said, Now also let it be according to your words. He with whom it is found shall be my servant, and ye shall be blameless. Then they speedily took down every man his sack to the ground, and opened every man his sack. And he searched and began at the eldest, and left at the youngest, and the cup was found in Benjamin's sack. Then they rent their clothes, and laded every man his ass, and returned to the city. And Judah and his brethren came to Joseph's house, for he was yet there, and they fell before him on the ground. And Joseph said unto them, What deed is this that ye have done? Wot ye not that such a man as I can certainly divine? And Judah said, What shall we say unto my lord? What shall we speak? Or how shall we clear ourselves? God hath found out the iniquity of thy servants. Behold, we are my lord's servants, both we and he also with whom the cup is found. And he said, God forbid that I should do so. But the man in whose hand the cup is found, he shall be my servant. And as for you, get you up in peace unto your father. Then Judah came near unto him and said, O my lord, let thy servant, I pray thee, speak a word in my lord's ears, and let not thine anger burn against thy servant, for thou art even as Pharaoh. My lord asked his servant, saying, Have ye a father or a brother? And we said unto my lord, We have a father, and old man, and a child of his old age, a little one, and his brother is dead, and he alone is left of his mother, and his father loveth him. And thou saidst unto thy servants, Bring him down unto me, that I may set mine eyes upon him. And we said unto my lord, The lad cannot leave his father, for if he should leave his father would die. And thou saidst unto thy servants, Except your youngest brother come down with you, he shall see my face no more. And it came to pass, when we came up unto thy servant my father, we told him the words of my lord. And our father said, Go again, and buy us a little food. And we said, We cannot go down. If our youngest brother be with us, then we will go down. For we may not see the man's face, except our youngest brother be with us. And thy servant my father said unto us, Ye know that my wife bare me two sons. And the one went out from me, and I said, Surely he is torn in pieces, and I saw him not since. And if ye take this also from me, and mischief befall him, ye shall bring down my gray hairs with sorrow to the grave. Now therefore, when I come to thy servant my father, and the lad be not with us, seeing that his life is bound up in the lad's life, it shall come to pass, when he seeth that the lad is not with us, that he will die. And thy servants shall bring down the gray hairs of thy servant our father with sorrow to the grave. For thy servant became surety for the lad unto my father, saying, If I bring him not unto thee, then I shall bear the blame to my father forever. Now therefore, I pray thee, let thy servant abide instead of the lad, a bondman to my lord, and let the lad go up with his brethren. For how shall I go up to my father, and the lad not be with me? Lest peradventure I see the evil that shall come on my father.
1: 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We read in the Bible in John 6, verse 44, "No man can come to me except the Father which hath sent me draw him." 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Until next time, may the Lord and His Word keep you encouraged, and may His perfect will be done. 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And now with part one of his first study in the book of Daniel chapter 2, here's Chris McCann.
2: We're going to begin in verse 1. Daniel 2, verse 1. "And in the second year of the reign of Nebuchadnezzar dreamed dreams, wherewith his spirit was troubled, and his sleep brake from him. Then the king commanded to call the magicians, and the astrologers, and the sorcerers, and the Chaldeans, for to show the king his dreams. So they came and stood before the king. And the king said unto them, I have dreamed a dream, and my spirit was troubled to know the dream. Then spake the Chaldeans to the king in Syriac, O king, live forever. Tell thy servants the dream, and we will show the interpretation. The king answered and said to the Chaldeans, The thing is gone from me. If he will not make known unto me the dream, with the interpretation thereof, he shall be cut in pieces, and your houses shall be made a dunghill. But if he show the dream, and the interpretation thereof, he shall receive of me gifts and rewards and great honor. Therefore, show me the dream and the interpretation thereof. They answered again and said, Let the king tell his servants the dream, and we will show the interpretation of it. The king answered and said, I know of certainty that you would gain the time, because ye see the thing is gone from me. But if you will not make known unto me the dream, there is but one decree for you, for you have prepared lying and corrupt words to speak before me, till the time be changed. Therefore tell me the dream, and I shall know that he can show me the interpretation thereof. The Chaldeans answered before the king, and said, There is not a man upon the earth that can show the king's matter. Therefore there is no king, lord, nor ruler that asks such things at any magician or astrologer or Chaldean. And it is a rare thing that the king requireth, and there is none other that can show it before the king except the gods, whose dwelling is not with flesh. For this cause the king was angry and very furious, and commanded to destroy all the wise men of Babylon. And the decree went forth that the wise men should be slain, and they sought Daniel and his fellows to be slain." And I'll stop reading there. Now, in this true historical account in the life of King Nebuchadnezzar, in the time when God had given up the nation of Judah to an evil kingdom, Babylon, ruled by an evil king, King Nebuchadnezzar, there was a night in which King Nebuchadnezzar dreamed dreams. And like many of us, when you dream, you have no control over the dreams. And so when you awake, sometimes the dream is gone. And that's what it means when it says that he dreamed dreams and he woke up and he could not know the dream. He couldn't remember the dream. The dream had departed from him. And You know, occasionally this has happened to me. I'm sure it's happened to you. And maybe the dream was troubling in some way. And so you're trying to remember, what was it that I dreamed that disturbed me? And you try to think and you are around the edges of it maybe, but you can't put your hands on, you can't pinpoint what the dream was. And so you forget about it. It's just a dream. But in this case, King Nebuchadnezzar was very troubled of mind. His mind could not just relax and settle. This was disturbing him. And we know why he was so troubled. Because this dream came from God. And the fact that it's in the Bible, that it's found here in the book of Daniel, that first of all, the whole night that he had is recorded. And when the dream went from him, God recorded that. And all the events that are taking place. And then finally, God had Daniel tell him the dream and interpret the dream, and it's recorded in the Bible. So the dream came from God. It's a part of divine revelation. And that's why, more than a typical dream that people have, that men have, that is not from God, there was something special about this dream. And even though he didn't know what it was, he didn't know even what the dream was, he knew he had to know. He had to know what it was that he had dreamed, because there was a special significance to it. And so that's the reason for this reaction. Well, in verse 1 of Daniel 2, it says, "And in the second year of the reign of Nebuchadnezzar, Nebuchadnezzar dreamed dreams, wherewith his spirit was troubled, and his sleep break from him." The Hebrew word translated as troubled is 6470 in the concordance, Strong's Concordance. And it's the same word that we find in Genesis 41 in verse 8. Regarding Pharaoh, who also had a dream that was from God. Now, the difference is that Pharaoh could remember his dream, but still it disturbed him. It says in Genesis 41, beginning in verse 7, "And the seven thin ears devoured the seven rank and full ears, and Pharaoh awoke, and behold, it was a dream. And it came to pass in the morning that his spirit was troubled, and he sent and called for all the magicians of Egypt and all the wise men thereof, and Pharaoh told them his dream, but there was none that could interpret them unto Pharaoh." And just like King Nebuchadnezzar, the wise men of Babylon are called, and magicians and astrologers, and they're unable to interpret the dream. Well, Joseph is brought forth out of prison because he is able to interpret. It's a gift God has given him, and he interprets Pharaoh's dream. In Babylon, it's Daniel, another true believer, that is finally able to interpret the dream. This same Hebrew word, 6740, is also used in Judges Chapter 13. In Judges 13, I'll begin in verse 24 and also read verse 25. "And the woman bare a son and called his name Samson, and the child grew, and Jehovah blessed him. And the spirit of Jehovah began to move him." The word "move" is the same word translated as trouble. "The spirit of Jehovah began to move him at times in the camp of Dan, between Zorah and Eshtol." And we know that Samson was a man of God. He had some problems in his life, but he was a true child of God. And God began to move him, to trouble him. Now, that's interesting that this word translated as trouble is also translated as moved, because in the New Testament, in the Gospel of John, it says in John chapter 5, when Jesus found a man at a pool, I'll read from verse 1 of John 5. After this, there was a feast of the Jews, and Jesus went up to Jerusalem. Now, there is at Jerusalem by the sheep market a pool, which is called in the Hebrew tongue Bethesda, having five porches. In these lay a great multitude of impotent folk, of blind, halt, withered, waiting for the moving of the water. For an angel went down at a certain season into the pool and troubled the water. Whosoever then first after the troubling of the water stepped in was made whole of whatsoever disease he had. And here we see that the moving of the water is also called troubling of the water. And it's done by an angel or a messenger of God. There is activity in the water. It's really a spiritual reference, because whoever goes into the water first afterwards is healed. It's a picture of salvation that results after the troubling of the water. And so here, King Nebuchadnezzar is troubled because he has received divine revelation. Now, I know that Nebuchadnezzar, and the Bible's clear about it, was an unsaved man. He was a very wicked man. And even in this passage, what is his reaction to his servants not being able to interpret the dream? Well, I'll cut you in pieces and make your houses a dunghill. There is no question when we read about King Nebuchadnezzar that he was unsaved. He was an evil man. And yet, you know, surprisingly, but it is the case, God is giving him divine revelation. God is giving Nebuchadnezzar a dream that is coming forth from God. Now, it doesn't mean that he was saved or became saved at any point. God is able to use people to communicate his word at various times. It's within God's ability to do. It's his right to do. All men are his creatures. And if he wants to use an unsaved individual to deliver a certain part of the word of God, whether a small part or a larger part, that's the Lord's prerogative. It's according to his will. And we can know that Nebuchadnezzar received divine revelation because it says Nebuchadnezzar dreamed dreams. Nebuchadnezzar dreamed dreams. And that language of dreaming dreams relates to what we read in Joel chapter 2. It says in verse 28, "And shall come to pass afterward that I will pour out my spirit upon all flesh, and your sons and your daughters shall prophesy, your old men shall dream dreams, your young men shall see visions," and so forth. So now there's a spiritual application to this scripture. It has to do with declaring the word of God and prophesying that way. But still, God is using that language of dreaming dreams. It's the language of Pharaoh. If we go back to Genesis 41, in verse 14, Pharaoh has the dream. It says in verse 11, actually, where the butler was telling Pharaoh his faults, and he said, "We dreamed a dream in one night, I and he," the butler and the baker. "We dreamed each man according to the interpretation of his dream." And the butler was established again in his butlership, and the baker was hanged after 3 days. So then, in verse 14 of Genesis 41, after being told there was a man in prison who could interpret the dream, then Pharaoh sent and called Joseph, and they brought him hastily out of the dungeon, and he shaved himself and changed his raiment and came in unto Pharaoh. And Pharaoh said unto Joseph, I have dreamed a dream, and there is none that can interpret it. And I have heard say of thee that thou canst understand a dream to interpret it. Pharaoh dreamed a dream. And again, it was divine revelation. It's in the Bible. It's recorded. We know exactly the dreams Pharaoh dreamed. He dreamed of 7 fat kine swallowed up by 7 skinny kine. He dreamed of 7 full and good ears of corn swallowed up by 7 thin ears of corn. And God recorded the dreams. So they were divine revelation. In the book of Judges, in Judges chapter 7, I think this will clearly show how God is able to use any man. He can even use animals like Balaam's donkey to bring divine revelation, as the Lord put words in a donkey's mouth. Or he can use Balaam to bring divine revelation, as we find in the book of Numbers. There's a couple of chapters dealing with a false prophet named Balaam, and he goes to attempt to curse Israel, and instead blessing comes forth and God records his words. And it is demonstrating the Lord is sovereign. God is sovereign as he compiled his word. God, yes, for the most part used those individuals that he had saved, true prophets, to be the scribes, to be the instrument by which he wrote the Bible. But not always, not always. And in some instances, like here in Judges chapter 7, very clearly, God moved an individual to declare something. Now, of course, he's not the writer of the book of Judges, but still, it's recorded that this is what the person received from God. In Judges 7, beginning in verse 9, Gideon is told, and it came to pass the same night that Jehovah said unto him, Arise, get thee down unto the host, for I have delivered it into thine hand. Now Gideon is concerned because even though God has already given him some signs that this is what he's to do, yet he only has 300 men, and you know, you have a whole huge host in the scores of thousands that are below you, and God is commanding you to go forth with them to battle. And so anyone would wonder, well, how is this possible? How is it possible that 300 can defeat tens of thousands and perhaps 100 or more thousand enemy soldiers? And so God's going to encourage him and let him know that yes, you're only 300, but I'm with you. And so he tells Gideon to go down to this enemy host. He tells Gideon that get thee down to battle to the host. And then in verse 10, but if thou fear to go down, go thou with Purah thy servant to the host, and thou shalt hear what they say. And afterward shalt thine hands be strengthened to go down unto the host. Then went he down with Purah his servant unto the outside of the armed men that were in the host. Okay, let's go down to verse 13. And when Gideon was come, behold, there was a man that told a dream unto his fellow, and said, Behold, I dreamed a dream. Notice the similarity with that statement. I dreamed a dream, and lo, a cake of barley bread tumbled into the host of Midian, and came unto a tent, and smote it, that it fell, and overturned it, that the tent lay along. And his fellow answered and said, This is nothing else, save the sword of Gideon, the son of Joash, a man of Israel, for into his hand hath God delivered Midian and all the host. And it was so when Gideon heard the telling of the dream and the interpretation thereof, that he worshipped and returned into the host of Israel, and said, Arise, for Jehovah has delivered into your hand the host.

website at ebiblefellowship.org for more faithful teachings from God's holy word, the Bible. We read in the Bible in John 6, verse 44, "No man can come to me except the Father which hath sent me draw him." May we keep the hope that it be God's will to use this eBible Fellowship International broadcast to draw His elect and feed His sheep. Until next time, may the Lord and His Word keep you encouraged, and may His perfect will be done.

0: I'm Oswaldo Coelho, and welcome to the glorious music of the Kingdom of God.
1: Hello, friends. The hymn selection is Day of Judgment, Day of Wonders. This particular hymn was written by John Newton, who also happens to be the author of the hymn Amazing Grace. This particular hymn was written in 1774 and then later published in a hymnal called Only Hymns in 1779. The composer of the hymn, I should say that for the tune, it was actually adapted from a different song called Alpha and Omega, which was composed by Jay Neander in 1680. But now let us take the scriptures and make a comparison to the lyrics of this hymn. So have your Bibles at the ready. And I'm going to read the first stanza where it says, Day of Judgment, Day of Wonders, hark the trumpet's awful sound. We can make that scripture comparison to Joel chapter 2, verse 1. Again, that's Joel chapter 2, verse 1. And there it says, Blow ye the trumpet in Zion, and sound an alarm in my holy mountain. Let all the inhabitants of the land tremble, for the day of Jehovah cometh, for it is nigh at hand. I'll read the second stanza, part of the second stanza, where it says, See the judge, Christ Jesus reigning. In the current day of judgment, Christ is reigning as King of the earth. We take a look at that in Revelation chapter 2, verse 27. That's again Revelation chapter 2, verse 27. And I'll read part of that particular verse where it says, And he shall rule them with a rod of iron. Now, stanza 4, I'm going to skip down to stanza 4 and read part of that. And it says, He will say, Come near, ye blessed, see the kingdom I bestow. God has promised wondrous things for his elect people who will dwell with him forevermore. So we'll turn to Matthew chapter 25, verse 34 to make that comparison. That's Matthew chapter 25, verse 34. And there it says, Then shall the king say unto them on his right hand, Come ye blessed of my Father, inherit the kingdom prepared for you from the foundation of the world. So as you can see, this hymn was definitely influenced by the scriptures in the Bible. We're not so certain if it was these particular scriptures, but we can find many, many other scriptures that will relate to the lyrics of this wonderful hymn. But now let us sing the hymn, Day of Judgment, Day of Wonders.

0: And that was Day of Judgment, Day of Wonders. And let us call into remembrance the scripture in Psalm 87, verse 7, where it says, "As well the singers as the players on instruments shall be there. All my springs are in thee." Thank you very much once again for joining me, and may the Lord continue to bless you.
1: I'm Oswaldo Coelho. Join me next time for more of the glorious music of the Kingdom of God.

Deuteronomy 29. These are the words of the covenant, which the Lord commanded Moses to make with the children of Israel in the land of Moab, beside the covenant which he made with them in Horeb. And Moses called unto all Israel, and said unto them, Ye have seen all that the Lord did before you in the land of Egypt unto Pharaoh, and unto all his servants, and unto all his land. The great temptations which thine eyes have seen, the signs and those great miracles. Yet the Lord hath not given you an heart to perceive, and eyes to see, and ears to hear, unto this day. And I have led you 40 years in the wilderness. Your clothes are not waxen old upon you, and thy shoe is not waxen old upon thy foot. Ye have not eaten bread, neither have ye drunk wine or strong drink, that ye might know that I am the Lord your God. And when he came unto this place, Sihon the king of Heshbon, and Og the king of Bashan, came out against us unto battle, and we smote them. And we took their land, and gave it for an inheritance unto the Reubenites, and to the Gadites, and unto half the tribe of Manasseh. Keep therefore the words of this covenant, and do them, that ye may prosper in all that ye do. Ye stand this day all of you before the Lord your God, your captains of your tribes, your elders, and your officers, with all the men of Israel, your little ones, your wives, and thy stranger that is in thy camp, from the hewer of thy wood unto the drawer of water, that thou shouldst enter into covenant with the Lord thy God, and into his oath, which the Lord thy God maketh with thee this day, that he may establish thee today for a people unto himself, and that he may be unto thee a God, as he hath said unto thee, and as he hath sworn unto thy fathers, to Abraham, to Isaac, and to Jacob. Neither with you only do I make this covenant and this oath, but with him that standeth here with us this day before the Lord our God, and also with him that is not here with us this day. For ye know how we have dwelt in the land of Egypt, and how we came through the nations which ye passed by. And ye have seen their abominations and their idols, wood and stone, silver and gold, which were among them. Lest there should be among you man or woman, or family or tribe, whose heart turneth away this day from the Lord our God, to go and serve the gods of these nations, lest there should be among you a root that beareth gall and wormwood, and it come to pass, when he heareth the words of this curse, that he bless himself in his heart, saying, I shall have peace, though I walk in the imagination of mine heart, to add drunkenness to thirst. The Lord will not spare him, but then the anger of the Lord and his jealousy shall smoke against that man, and all the curses that are written in this book shall lie upon him, and the Lord shall blot out his name from under heaven. And the Lord shall separate him unto evil out of all the tribes of Israel, according to all the curses of the covenant that are written in this book of the law, so that the generation to come out of your children that shall rise up after you, and the stranger that shall come from a far-off land, shall say, when they see the plagues of that land, and the sickness which the Lord hath laid upon it, and that the whole land thereof is brimstone and salt and burning, that it is not sown, nor beareth, nor any grass groweth therein, like the overthrow of Sodom and Gomorrah, Admah and Zeboim, which the Lord overthrew in his anger and in his wrath, even all nations shall say, Wherefore hath the Lord done this unto this land? What meaneth the heat of this great anger? Then men shall say, Because they have forsaken the covenant of the Lord God of their fathers, which he made with them when he brought them forth out of the land of Egypt. For they went and served other gods, and worshipped them, gods whom they knew not, and whom he had not given unto them. And the anger of the Lord was kindled against this land, to bring upon it all the curses that are written in this book. And the Lord rooted them out of their land in anger, and in wrath, and in great indignation, and cast them into another land, as it is this day. The secret things belong unto the Lord our God, but those things which are revealed belong unto us and to our children forever, that we may do the words of this

The Acts of the Apostles, Chapter 18. After these things Paul departed from Athens and came to Corinth, and found a certain Jew named Aquila, born in Pontus, lately come from Italy, with his wife Priscilla, because that Claudius had commanded all Jews to depart from Rome, and came unto them. And because he was of the same craft, he abode with them and wrought. For by their occupation they were tent-makers. And he reasoned in the synagogue every Sabbath, and persuaded the Jews and the Greeks. And when Silas and Timotheus were come from Macedonia, Paul was pressed in the Spirit, and testified to the Jews that Jesus was Christ. And when they opposed themselves and blasphemed, he shook his raiment and said unto them, Your blood be upon your own heads. I am clean. From henceforth I will go unto the Gentiles. And he departed thence and entered into a certain man's house, named Justus, one that worshipped God, whose house joined hard to the synagogue. And Crispus, the chief ruler of the synagogue, believed on the Lord with all his house, and many of the Corinthians hearing believed and were baptized. Then spake the Lord to Paul in the night by a vision, Be not afraid, but speak, and hold not thy peace, for I am with thee, and no man shall set on thee to hurt thee, for I have much people in this city. And he continued there 1 year and 6 months, teaching the word of God among them. And when Gallio was the deputy of Achaia, the Jews made insurrection with one accord against Paul, and brought him to the judgment seat, saying, This fellow persuadeth men to worship God contrary to the law. And when Paul was now about to open his mouth, Gallio said unto the Jews, If it were a matter of wrong or wicked lewdness, O ye Jews, reason would that I should bear with you. But if it be a question of words and names and of your law, look ye to it. For I will be no judge of such matters. And he drave them from the judgment seat. Then all the Greeks took Sosthenes, the chief ruler of the synagogue, and beat him before the judgment seat. And Gallio cared for none of those things. And Paul after this tarried there yet a good while, and then took his leave of the brethren, and sailed thence into Syria, and with him Priscilla and Aquila, having shorn his head in Cenchreae, for he had a vow. And he came to Ephesus, and left them there. But he himself entered into the synagogue, and reasoned with the Jews. When they desired him to tarry longer time with them, he consented not, but bade them farewell, saying, I must by all means keep this feast that cometh in Jerusalem. But I will return again unto you, if God will. And he sailed from Ephesus. And when he had landed at Caesarea, and gone up, and saluted the church, he went down to Antioch. And after he had spent some time there, he departed, and went over all the country of Galatia and Phrygia, in order strengthening all the disciples. And a certain Jew named Apollos, born at Alexandria, an eloquent man, and mighty in the Scriptures, came to Ephesus. This man was instructed in the way of the Lord. And being fervent in the Spirit, he spake and taught diligently the things of the Lord, knowing only the baptism of John. And he began to speak boldly in the synagogue, whom, when Aquila and Priscilla had heard, they took him unto them, and expounded unto him the way of God more perfectly. And when he was disposed to pass into Achaia, the brethren wrote exhorting the disciples to receive him, who, when he was come, helped them much which had believed through grace. For he mightily convinced the Jews, and that publicly, showing by the Scriptures that Jesus was Christ.

0: We welcome you to eBible Fellowship's Bible Reading Program. We read in 2 Timothy 3, verse 16, "All Scripture is given by inspiration of God and is profitable for doctrine, for reproof, for correction, for instruction in righteousness." Now, let's begin our Bible Reading Program.
1: The Book of Joshua. Now after the death of Moses, the servant of the Lord, it came to pass that the Lord spake unto Joshua, the son of Nun, Moses' minister, saying, "Moses my servant is dead. Now therefore arise, go over this Jordan, thou and all this people, unto the land which I do give to them, even to the children of Israel. Every place that the sole of your foot shall tread upon, that have I given unto you, as I said unto Moses. From the wilderness and this Lebanon, even unto the great river, the river Euphrates, all the land of the Hittites, and unto the great sea, toward the going down of the sun, shall be your coast. There shall not any man be able to stand before thee all the days of thy life. As I was with Moses, so I will be with thee. I will not fail thee, nor forsake thee. Be strong and of a good courage. For unto this people shalt thou divide for an inheritance the land, which I swear unto their fathers to give them. Only be thou strong and very courageous, that thou mayest observe to do according to all the law, which Moses my servant commanded thee. Turn not from it to the right hand or to the left, that thou mayest prosper whithersoever thou goest. This book of the law shall not depart out of thy mouth, but thou shalt meditate therein day and night, that thou mayest observe to do according to all that is written therein. For then thou shalt make the way prosperous, and then thou shalt have good success. Have not I commanded thee, be strong and of a good courage? Be not afraid, neither be thou dismayed, for the Lord thy God is with thee whithersoever thou goest." Then Joshua commanded the officers of the people, saying, "Pass through the host, and command the people, saying, Prepare your victuals, for within 3 days ye shall pass over this Jordan, to go in to possess the land which the Lord your God giveth you to possess it." And to the Reubenites, and to the Gadites, and to half the tribe of Manasseh, spake Joshua, saying, "Remember the word which Moses the servant of the Lord commanded you, saying, The Lord your God hath given you rest, and hath given you this land. Your wives, your little ones, and your cattle shall remain in the land which Moses gave you on this side Jordan. But he shall pass before your brethren armed, all the mighty men of valor, and help them, until the Lord have given your brethren rest, as he hath given you, and they also have possessed the land which the Lord your God giveth them. Then he shall return unto the land of your possession, and enjoy it, which Moses the Lord's servant gave you on this side Jordan toward the sunrising." And they answered Joshua, saying, "All that thou commandest us we will do, and whithersoever thou sendest us we will go. According as we hearkened unto Moses in all things, so will we hearken unto thee. Only the Lord thy God be with thee, as he was with Moses. Whosoever he be that doth rebel against thy commandment, and will not hearken unto thy words in all that thou commandest him, he shall be put to death. Only be strong and of a good courage."

And Joshua the son of Nun sent out of Shittim two men to spy secretly, saying, Go view the land, even Jericho. And they went, and came into an harlot's house named Rahab, and lodged there. And it was told the king of Jericho, saying, Behold, there came men in hither tonight of the children of Israel to search out the country. And the king of Jericho sent unto Rahab, saying, Bring forth the men that are come to thee, which are entered into thine house, for they be come to search out all the country. And the woman took the two men and hid them, and said thus, There came men unto me, but I wist not whence they were. And it came to pass about the time of shutting of the gate, when it was dark, that the men went out. Whither the men went, I wot not. Pursue after them quickly, for ye shall overtake them. But she had brought them up to the roof of the house, and hid them with the stalks of flax, which she laid in order upon the roof. And the men pursued after them the way to Jordan unto the fords. And as soon as they which pursued after them were gone out, they shut the gate. And before they were laid down, she came up unto them upon the roof. And she said unto the men, I know that the Lord hath given you the land, and that your terror is fallen upon us, and that all the inhabitants of the land faint because of you. For we have heard how the Lord dried up the water of the Red Sea for you when he came out of Egypt, and what he did unto the two kings of the Amorites that were on the other side Jordan, Sihon and Og, whom he utterly destroyed. And as soon as we had heard these things, our hearts did melt. Neither did there remain any more courage in any man because of you. For the Lord your God, he is God in heaven above and in earth beneath. Now therefore, I pray you, swear unto me by the Lord, since I have shewed you kindness, that he will also shew kindness unto my father's house, and give me a true token, and that he will save alive my father and my mother and my brethren and my sisters, and all that they have, and deliver our lives from death. And the men answered her, Our life for yours, if he utter not this our business. And it shall be, when the Lord hath given us the land, that we will deal kindly and truly with thee. Then she let them down by a cord through the window, for her house was upon the town wall, and she dwelt upon the wall. And she said unto them, Get you to the mountain, lest the pursuers meet you, and hide yourselves there 3 days until the pursuers be returned, and afterward may ye go your way. And the men said unto her, We will be blameless of this thine oath, which thou hast made us swear. Behold, when we come into the land, thou shalt bind this line of scarlet thread in the window which thou didst let us down by, and thou shalt bring thy father and thy mother and thy brethren and all thy father's household home unto thee. And it shall be that whosoever shall go out of the doors of thy house into the street, his blood shall be upon his head, and we will be guiltless. And whosoever shall be with thee in the house, his blood shall be on our head, if any hand be upon him. And if thou utter this our business, then we will be quit of thine oath, which thou hast made us to swear. And she said, According unto your words, so be it. And she sent them away, and they departed, and she bound the scarlet line in the window. And they went and came unto the mountain, and abode there 3 days, until the pursuers were returned. And the pursuers sought them throughout all the way, but found them not. So the two men returned, and descended from the mountain, and passed over, and came to Joshua the son of Nun, and told him all things that befell them. And they said unto Joshua, Truly the Lord hath delivered into our hands all the land, for even all the inhabitants of the country do faint because of us. And Joshua rose early in the morning, and they removed from Shittim, and came to Jordan, he and all the children of Israel, and lodged there before they passed over. And it came to pass after 3 days that the officers went through the host. And they commanded the people, saying, When ye see the ark of the covenant of the Lord your God, and the priests the Levites bearing it, then ye shall remove from your place, and go after it. Yet there shall be a space between you and it, about 2,000 cubits by measure. Come not near unto it, that ye may know the way by which ye must go. For ye have not passed this way heretofore. And Joshua said unto the people, Sanctify yourselves, for the morrow the Lord will do wonders among you. And Joshua spake unto the priests, saying, Take up the ark of the covenant, and pass over before the people. And they took up the ark of the covenant, and went before the people. And the Lord said unto Joshua, This day will I begin to magnify thee in the sight of all Israel, that they may know that as I was with Moses, so I will be with thee.
And thou shalt command the priests that bear the Ark of the Covenant, saying, When ye are come to the brink of the water of Jordan, ye shall stand still in Jordan. And Joshua said unto the children of Israel, Come hither, and hear the words of the Lord your God. And Joshua said, Hereby ye shall know that the living God is among you, and that he will without fail drive out from before you the Canaanites, and the Hittites, and the Hivites, and the Perizzites, and the Girgashites, and the Amorites, and the Jebusites. Behold, the Ark of the Covenant of the Lord of all the earth passeth over before you into Jordan. Now therefore take you 12 men out of the tribes of Israel, out of every tribe a man. And it shall come to pass, as soon as the soles of the feet of the priests that bear the Ark of the Lord of all the earth, shall rest in the waters of Jordan, that the waters of Jordan shall be cut off from the waters that come down from above, and they shall stand upon an heap. And it came to pass, when the people removed from their tents to pass over Jordan, and the priests bearing the Ark of the Covenant before the people, and as they that bare the ark were come unto Jordan, and the feet of the priests that bare the ark were dipped in the brim of the water, for Jordan overfloweth all his banks at the time of harvest, that the waters which came down from above stood and rose up upon an heap very far from the city Adam, that is beside Zaratan, and those that came down toward the sea of the plain, even the salt sea, failed, and were cut off, and the people passed over right against Jericho. And the priests that bare the Ark of the Covenant of the Lord stood firm on dry ground in the midst of Jordan, and all the Israelites passed over on dry ground until all the people were passed clean over Jordan.

Joshua 4. And it came to pass, when all the people were clean passed over Jordan, that the Lord spake unto Joshua, saying, Take you 12 men out of the people, out of every tribe a man, and command ye them, saying, Take you hence out of the midst of Jordan, out of the place where the priest's feet stood firm, 12 stones, and ye shall carry them over with you, and leave them in the lodging place where ye shall lodge this night. Then Joshua called the 12 men, whom he had prepared of the children of Israel, out of every tribe a man. And Joshua said unto them, Pass over before the ark of the Lord your God into the midst of Jordan, and take ye up every man of you a stone upon his shoulder, according to the number of the tribes of the children of Israel, that this may be a sign among you, that when your children ask their fathers in time to come, saying, What mean ye by these stones? Then ye shall answer them, that the waters of Jordan were cut off before the ark of the covenant of the Lord when it passed over Jordan. The waters of Jordan were cut off, and these stones shall be for a memorial unto the children of Israel forever. And the children of Israel did so as Joshua commanded, and took up 12 stones out of the midst of Jordan, as the Lord spake unto Joshua, according to the number of the tribes of the children of Israel, and carried them over with them unto the place where they lodged, and laid them down there. And Joshua set up 12 stones in the midst of Jordan, in the place where the feet of the priests which bear the ark of the covenant stood, and they are there unto this day. For the priests which bear the ark stood in the midst of Jordan until everything was finished that the Lord commanded Joshua to speak unto the people, according to all that Moses commanded Joshua, and the people hasted and passed over. And it came to pass, when all the people were clean passed over, that the ark of the Lord passed over, and the priests in the presence of the people. And the children of Reuben, and the children of Gad, and half the tribe of Manasseh, passed over armed before the children of Israel, as Moses spake unto them. About 40,000 prepared for war passed over before the Lord unto battle to the plains of Jericho. On that day the Lord magnified Joshua in the sight of all Israel, and they feared him as they feared Moses all the days of his life. And the Lord spake unto Joshua, saying, Command the priests that bear the ark of the testimony, that they come up out of Jordan. Joshua therefore commanded the priests, saying, Come ye up out of Jordan. And it came to pass, when the priests that bear the ark of the covenant of the Lord were come up out of the midst of Jordan, and the soles of the priests' feet were lifted up unto the dry land, that the waters of Jordan returned unto their place, and flowed over all his banks, as they did before. And the people came up out of Jordan on the 10th day of the first month, and encamped in Gilgal, in the east border of Jericho. And those 12 stones which they took out of Jordan did Joshua pitch in Gilgal. And he spake unto the children of Israel, saying, When your children shall ask their fathers in time to come, saying, What mean these stones? Then ye shall let your children know, saying, Israel came over Jordan on dry land. For the Lord your God dried up the waters of Jordan from before you, until ye were passed over, as the Lord your God did to the Red Sea, which he dried up from before us, until we were gone over, that all the people of the earth might know the hand of the Lord, that it is mighty, that he might fear the Lord your God forever. Joshua 5. And it came to pass, when all the kings of the Amorites, which were on the side of Jordan westward, and all the kings of the Canaanites, which were by the sea, heard that the Lord had dried up the waters of Jordan from before the children of Israel, until we were passed over, that their heart melted, neither was their spirit in them any more, because of the children of Israel. At that time the Lord said unto Joshua, Make thee sharp knives, and circumcise again the children of Israel the second time. And Joshua made him sharp knives, and circumcised the children of Israel at the hill of the foreskins. And this is the cause why Joshua did circumcise. All the people that came out of Egypt that were males, even all the men of war, died in the wilderness by the way after they came out of Egypt. Now all the people that came out were circumcised, but all the people that were born in the wilderness by the way as they came forth out of Egypt, them they had not circumcised. For the children of Israel walked 40 years in the wilderness, till all the people that were men of war which came out of Egypt were consumed, because they obeyed not the voice of the Lord,
unto whom the Lord sware that he would not shew them the land, which the Lord sware unto their fathers that he would give us, a land that floweth with milk and honey. And their children, whom he raised up in their stead, them Joshua circumcised, for they were uncircumcised, because they had not circumcised them by the way. And it came to pass, when they had done circumcising all the people, that they abode in their places in the camp till they were whole. And the Lord said unto Joshua, This day have I rolled away the reproach of Egypt from off you. Wherefore the name of the place is called Gilgal unto this day. And the children of Israel encamped in Gilgal, and kept the Passover on the 14th day of the month, at even in the plains of Jericho. And they did eat of the old corn of the land on the morrow after the Passover, unleavened cakes and parched corn in the selfsame day. And the manna ceased on the morrow after they had eaten of the old corn of the land. Neither had the children of Israel manna any more, but they did eat of the fruit of the land of Canaan that year. And it came to pass, when Joshua was by Jericho, that he lifted up his eyes, and looked, and behold, there stood a man over against him with his sword drawn in his hand. And Joshua went unto him, and said unto him, Art thou for us, or for our adversaries? And he said, Nay, but as captain of the host of the Lord am I now come. And Joshua fell on his face to the earth, and did worship, and said unto him, What saith my Lord unto his servant? And the captain of the Lord's host said unto Joshua, Loose thy shoe from off thy foot, for the place whereon thou standest is holy. And Joshua did so.

0: Joshua 6. Now Jericho was straitly shut up because of the children of Israel. None went out, and none came in. And the Lord said unto Joshua, See, I have given into thine hands Jericho, and the king thereof, and the mighty men of valor. And ye shall compass the city, all ye men of war, and go round about the city once. Thus shalt thou do 6 days. And 7 priests shall bear before the ark 7 trumpets of ram's horns, and the 7th day ye shall compass the city 7 times, and the priests shall blow with the trumpets. And it shall come to pass that when they make a long blast with the ram's horn, and when ye hear the sound of the trumpet, that all the people shall shout with a great shout, and the wall of the city shall fall down flat, and the people shall ascend up, every man straight before him. And Joshua the son of Nun called the priests, and said unto them, Take up the ark of the covenant, and let 7 priests bear 7 trumpets of ram's horns before the ark of the Lord. And he said unto the people, Pass on, and compass the city, and let him that is armed pass on before the ark of the Lord. And it came to pass, when Joshua had spoken unto the people, that the 7 priests bearing the 7 trumpets of ram's horns passed on before the Lord, and blew with their trumpets, and the ark of the covenant of the Lord followed them. And the armed men went before the priests that blew with the trumpets, and the rearward came after the ark, the priests going on, and blowing with the trumpets. And Joshua had commanded the people, saying, Ye shall not shout, nor make any noise with your voice, neither shall any word proceed out of your mouth, until the day I bid you shout, then ye shall shout. So the ark of the Lord compassed the city, going about it once, and they came into the camp, and lodged in the camp. And Joshua rose early in the morning, and the priests took up the ark of the Lord. And 7 priests, bearing 7 trumpets of ram's horns before the ark of the Lord, went on continually, and blew with the trumpets. And the armed men went before them, but the rearward came after the ark of the Lord, the priests going on, and blowing with the trumpets. And the 2nd day they compassed the city once, and returned into the camp. So they did 6 days. And it came to pass on the 7th day, that they rose early about the dawning of the day, and compassed the city after the same manner 7 times. Only on that day they compassed the city 7 times. And it came to pass at the 7th time, when the priests blew with the trumpets, Joshua said unto the people, Shout, for the Lord hath given you the city. And the city shall be accursed, even it and all that are therein, to the Lord. Only Rahab the harlot shall live, she and all that are with her in the house, because she hid the messengers that we sent. And ye in any wise keep yourselves from the accursed thing, lest ye make yourselves accursed when ye take of the accursed thing, and make the camp of Israel a curse and trouble it. But all the silver and gold and vessels of brass and iron are consecrated unto the Lord. They shall come into the treasury of the Lord. So the people shouted when the priests blew with the trumpets, and it came to pass, when the people heard the sound of the trumpet, and the people shouted with a great shout, that the wall fell down flat, so that the people went up into the city, every man straight before him, and they took the city. And they utterly destroyed all that was in the city, both men and women, young and old, and ox and sheep and ass, with the edge of the sword. But Joshua had said unto the 2 men that had spied out the country, Go into the harlot's house, and bring out thence the woman and all that she hath, as he sware unto her. And the young men that were spies went in, and brought out Rahab, and her father, and her mother, and her brethren, and all that she had. And they brought out all her kindred, and left them without the camp of Israel. And they burnt the city with fire, and all that was therein. Only the silver and the gold and the vessels of brass and iron they put into the treasury of the house of the Lord. And Joshua saved Rahab the harlot alive, and her father's household, and all that she had. And she dwelleth in Israel even unto this day, because she hid the messengers which Joshua sent to spy out Jericho. And Joshua adjured them at that time, saying, Cursed be the man before the Lord that riseth up and buildeth this city Jericho. He shall lay the foundation thereof in his firstborn, and in his youngest son shall he set up the gates of it. So the Lord was with Joshua, and his fame was noised throughout all the country.
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2: Well, greetings, Bible students, and welcome to today's edition of eBible Fellowship's Bible Quiz. In Psalm 119, verse 130, we read, "The entrance of thy words giveth light. It giveth understanding unto the simple." And here we are again, guys. It's that time. It's time for today's Bible quiz. And here's question number one. Fill in the last word in this last verse of a psalm. "As for me, I will behold thy face in righteousness. I shall be satisfied when I awake with thy blank." Fill in that last word in a last verse of a psalm. "As for me, I will behold thy face in righteousness. I shall be satisfied when I awake with thy blank." Number two, fill in the missing word in this verse. "My son, despise not the blank of Jehovah, neither be weary of his correction." Fill in that blank. "My son, despise not the blank of the Lord, neither be weary of his correction." Number three, the writer of the book of Ecclesiastes refers to himself seven times in that book as who or what? The writer of the book of Ecclesiastes refers to himself seven times in that book as who or what? Number four, fill in the missing word from this verse in Song of Solomon. "He brought me to the banqueting house, and his banner over me was blank." Fill in that blank. That's from a verse in Song of Solomon. "He brought me to the banqueting house, and his banner over me was blank." And number five, what king in the Bible had a navy? What king in the Bible had a navy? And we'll hear those answers in a moment.

Okay, today's answers. Number one, fill in the last word in this last verse of a psalm. As for me, I will behold thy face in righteousness. I shall be satisfied when I awake with thy likeness. Beautiful verse. That's the last verse of Psalm 17. Psalm 17, verse 15. As for me, I will behold thy face in righteousness. I shall be satisfied when I awake with thy likeness. Number two, fill in the missing word in this verse. My son, despise not the chastening of the Lord, neither be weary of his correction. My son, despise not the chastening of Jehovah, neither be weary of his correction. And that's Proverbs 3, verse 11. Number three, the writer of the book of Ecclesiastes refers to himself seven times in that book as the preacher. And you'll see that in Ecclesiastes 1:12 or in Ecclesiastes 7, verse 27. Seven times in that book, the writer of the book of Ecclesiastes refers to himself as the preacher. Ecclesiastes 1:12 or Ecclesiastes 7:27. Number four, fill in this missing word from a verse in Song of Solomon. He brought me to the banqueting house, and his banner over me was love. That's in the Song of Songs, chapter 2, verse 4. He brought me to the banqueting house, and his banner over me was love. Song of Songs, 2, verse 4. And number five, what king in the Bible had a navy? That was Solomon. You read that in 1 Kings 9, verse 26. Solomon had a navy. 1 Kings 9, verse 26. That's our eBible Fellowship Bible quiz for today. And may God bless your study in His Word.

Hi, this is Harry Dysart with eBible Fellowship. Thanks for joining us for the Psalm of the Day. As our Lord says in His Word in Ephesians chapter 5, verses 19 and 20, speaking to yourselves in psalms and hymns and spiritual songs, singing and making melody in your heart to the Lord, giving thanks always for all things unto God and the Father, in the name of our Lord Jesus Christ. Psalm 102. A prayer of the afflicted when he is overwhelmed and poureth out his complaint before Jehovah. Hear my prayer, O Jehovah, and let my cry come unto thee. Hide not thy face from me in the day when I am in trouble. Incline thine ear unto me in the day when I call, answer me speedily. For my days are consumed like smoke, and my bones are burned as an hearth. My heart is smitten and withered like grass, so that I forget to eat my bread. By reason of the voice of my groaning, my bones cleave to my skin. I am like a pelican of the wilderness. I am like an owl of the desert. I watch and am as a sparrow alone upon the housetop. Mine enemies reproach me all the day, and they that are mad against me are sworn against me. For I have eaten ashes like bread, and mingled my drink with weeping. Because of thine indignation and thy wrath, for thou hast lifted me up and cast me down. My days are like a shadow that declineth, and I am withered like grass. But thou, O Jehovah, shalt endure for ever, and thy remembrance unto all generations. Thou shalt arise and have mercy upon Zion, for the time to favor her, yea, the set time, is come. For thy servants take pleasure in her stones, and favor the dust thereof. So the heathen shall fear the name of Jehovah, and all the kings of the earth thy glory. When Jehovah shall build up Zion, he shall appear in his glory. He will regard the prayer of the destitute, and not despise their prayer. This shall be written for the generation to come, and the people which shall be created shall praise Jehovah. For he hath looked down from the height of his sanctuary. From heaven did Jehovah behold the earth, to hear the groaning of the prisoner, to loose those that are appointed to death, to declare the name of Jehovah in Zion, and his praise in Jerusalem, when the people are gathered together, and the kingdoms to serve Jehovah. He weakened my strength in the way. He shortened my days. I said, O my God, take me not away in the midst of my days. Thy years are throughout all generations. Of old hast thou laid the foundation of the earth, and the heavens are the work of thy hands. They shall perish, but thou shalt endure. Yea, all of them shall wax old like a garment. As a vesture shalt thou change them, and they shall be changed. But thou art the same, and thy years shall have no end. The children of thy servants shall continue, and their seed shall be established before thee. As our Lord instructs us, we read in Psalm 47, verses 6 and 7, Sing praises to God, sing praises, sing praises unto our King, sing praises.
For God is the King of all the earth. Sing ye praises with understanding. Please join us again for the Psalm of the Day. May God's Word be praised.

And seeing the multitudes, he went up on a mountain. And when he was seated, his disciples came to him, and he opened his mouth.

0: following is a recording of a Bible study from Eddie Ramos from an eBible Fellowship Day in the Word session. For the next Day in the Word, check the schedule at eBibleFellowship.org. And now, here's Eddie Ramos.
1: Okay, let's go ahead and begin with a word of prayer. Dear gracious and heavenly Father, we give you thanks once again, Lord, for allowing us to gather together in your name, Father, to talk about your word, to learn from your word, Father, and to fellowship with one another, Lord, but more importantly, to fellowship with you. We thank you, Father, for all your provisions, for all your blessings, Father, for the trials, for the tribulations, and also, Father, we thank you because you see us through these things, Lord, because without you, we couldn't get through them on our own. We're thankful, Father, for your grace. We're thankful for the hope of salvation that we all have in you, Lord. And we pray, Father, that you continue to carry us, Lord, to the very last day, Lord. In Jesus' name we pray. Amen. Okay, this is going to be a continuation of my previous study. Last time we met here, I believe, we were going over the account of the rich man and Lazarus. I didn't get to finish it online last month because I was sick. So what I want to do is just kind of go through a quick recap, talk about what we went over briefly in the first study in case anybody missed it. But basically, we began our previous study by asking the question of whether this account in Luke 16 was an actual historical event, as it's believed by some to be, or whether it's a parable. And I pointed out that for those who hold the doctrine of hell as a dimensional place of conscious eternal suffering, that this account is really one of the primary accounts that they turn to prove that their position is correct. But when I noted that in order for this to be taken as an actual account rather than as a parable, that three biblical principles had to be ignored. And the first principle that we went over in our first study was that Matthew 13:34 tells us that Christ did not speak without parables. The second principle was that the doctrine of Christ, which means the teaching of Christ, was a doctrine or teaching of parables, as stated in Mark 4:2. And anyone that takes the account of the rich man and Lazarus at face value, they can only do so if they ignore these principles. Okay, and in doing so, they're never going to arrive at truth, because the third principle that we went over was that parables were spoken with the purpose of concealing truth, okay, and not to make what was said clear to the reader. So again, the person who reads the account of the rich man and Lazarus and takes it at face value, or for what it plainly says, is doing so by discarding these three principles. In other words, they're not taking them into account in their study of the Bible. Okay, and once I went over these three principles, then we began to actually go over the account. So let's go ahead and turn to Luke chapter 16. I want to go ahead and read it before we continue. Luke 16, we're going to read from verses 19 to 31. There we read. There was a certain rich man, which was clothed in purple and fine linen, and fared sumptuously every day. And there was a certain beggar named Lazarus, which laid at his gate, full of sores, and desiring to be fed with the crumbs which fell from the rich man's table. Moreover, the dogs came and licked his sores. And it came to pass that the beggar died, and was carried by the angels into Abraham's bosom. The rich man also died and was buried. And in hell he lift up his eyes, being in torments, and seeth Abraham afar off and Lazarus in his bosom. And he cried and said, Father Abraham, have mercy on me, and send Lazarus that he may dip the tip of his finger in water and cool my tongue, for I am tormented in this flame. But Abraham said, Son, remember that thou in thy lifetime receivest thy good things, and likewise Lazarus evil things. But now he is comforted, and thou art tormented. And beside all this, between us and you, there is a great gulf fixed, so that they which would pass from hence to you cannot, neither can they pass to us that would come from thence. Then he said, I pray thee therefore, Father, that thou wouldest send him to my father's house. For I have five brethren, that he may testify unto them, lest they also come into this place of torment. Abraham said unto him, They have Moses and the prophets, let them hear them. And he said, Nay, Father Abraham, but if one went unto them from the dead, they will repent. And he said unto him, If they hear not Moses and the prophets, neither will they be persuaded, the one rose from the dead. So the next thing I began to point out in my first study was to show the contradiction that the reader faces when he takes this account at face value, which I didn't quite get into pointing out in my first study, but I did begin to show what happens when we acknowledge the three principles that we just went over, and how when we do this, the scriptures begin to come together and actually shed light on what's being said here. For example, the language that God uses to describe the rich man, that he's clothed in purple and fine linen, tells us that this individual typifies someone who externally identifies as a child of God, but isn't. And the way that God describes Lazarus, not necessarily as a beggar, but the word there is the word poor, and in desperate desire of even a crumb of bread. And this tells us that he typifies an elect of God who was in need of salvation. And then we went over verse 22, where it said that the rich man died and was buried. And yet God didn't specifically say that Lazarus was buried, even though we know, and the Bible says here, that he died. And we saw that was because the language of being buried in this parable identified with being in the condition of hell, which is exactly where the rich man found himself in. And then the only other problem was that the word that God chose to use here to tell us about the rich man and where he was is the word Hades. And we saw that the word Hades is the word know, which is K-N-O-W, or the word aware with the alpha prefix attached to it, which negates the word know or negates the word aware, and it makes it mean not to know or not to be aware. And that's where we began to see the first contradiction with taking this account at face value. Here's a man who's in a place of not being aware, and yet according to the way Christ is describing this account, he's fully aware of where he is and what he's going through. And we saw that Lazarus was said to be carried into Abraham's bosom, and while many believe that to be an actual place, because they take this account again at face value, they neglect to take into account that Abraham was not the first saint to die. Okay, so then we ask the question, well, what happened to all the other saints who lived and died before Abraham did? Where did they go to be comforted when they died? And so there's a problem there, okay? And of course, we concluded that Abraham's bosom is a spiritual parable that Luke 16 is talking about, which typifies being in the presence of God. Okay, and this applied to every true child of God who lived and died, including Abraham. Abraham, in other words, was only a picture of God the Father. So what I'd like to do now is pick up on verse 23 of Luke 16. I'll go ahead and read it once more. And in hell he lift up his eyes, being in torments, and seeth Abraham afar off and Lazarus in his bosom. So with the idea of hell being a place of conscious eternal suffering, understanding how God identifies the word torment seems like a great place to start, I think, because the word torment is generally associated with other language that God uses about hell. Language is like the worm that never dies, eternal fire that can never be quenched. And then as we read these words, our minds begin to paint, I think, all sorts of mental pictures of what kind of torment this rich man must have been going through. But then when we look up the word, we discover, you know, something completely different. So this is Strong's G931, and it appears only in two other places. And while we're here, I want to go ahead and read verse 28, because this is one of the other places where it appears. Luke 16:28 says, "For I have five brethren, that he may testify to them, lest they also come into this place of torment." But this verse doesn't exactly help us to define what God means by using the word torment in this account. So let's take a look at the last passage where this word is used. It's in Matthew 4:24. Matthew 4:24 says, "And his fame went throughout all Syria, and they brought unto him all sick people that were taken with divers diseases and torments." There's our word. "And those which were possessed with devils, and those which were lunatic, and those that had the palsy, and he healed them." So in this passage, God describes those who had diseases and torments as being what? As being sick. And of course, this is spiritual language that points to the spiritual sickness of our sin-sick soul. This means that whoever is spiritually sick is someone who is still in his sins. And this picture was portrayed by someone who was physically sick, by those that Christ healed. So the fact that the rich man is said to have died and buried being in torments tells us that he died in his spiritually sin-sick condition. In other words, he died unsaved. And he died while he was still in his sins. And this lines up with the other passage that we read in the same account where the rich man doesn't want his five brothers to end up in the same place of torment. In other words, he doesn't want his five brothers to also die in their sins, which is why he wanted Lazarus to be sent to his brothers to testify to them the gospel of salvation. That's what the drop of water represented. Oh, I'm sorry, that's what the drop of water he wanted, but for him it was too late. But he wanted the gospel of salvation to also be preached to his brothers so that they might be saved and be delivered from dying in their sins, or be delivered from the place or the condition of torment. Let's take a look again at Luke 16:23. And in hell he lift up his eyes, being in torments, meaning being dead in his sins, and seeth Abraham afar off, and Lazarus in his bosom. Now here's where the doctrine of hell, according to the churches, takes on, I think, an even stranger turn, because they concluded that Abraham's bosom is somewhere in Hades, or in hell. And they conclude this because it says that the rich man could see them afar off. And this is just, I think, part of the foolishness that God exposes when someone ignores to take into account the fact that this is a parable, okay? And as such, God can describe it any way that he wants to, and it's not taken at face value, but instead, it's interpreted. And we already determined that just as Lazarus found himself in the presence of the Lord upon the death of his body, and the presence of the Lord is typified by Abraham's bosom, well, the same is true of every true believer who ever died. Let's turn to 2 Corinthians chapter 5. I want to read verses 6 to 8. Second Corinthians 5, verse 6 says, "Therefore we are always confident, knowing that whilst we are home in the body, we are absent from the Lord, for we walk by faith, not by sight. We are confident, I say, and willing rather to be absent from the body and to be present with the Lord." And this is where Abraham found himself in upon death, because God is the comforter, not any man. And so Abraham's bosom, again, is parabolic language that points to being comforted in the presence of God, in paradise, which is the kingdom of God. So the language of Abraham's bosom has nothing to do with Hades, which is a condition of not knowing. Okay, let's turn to look back to Luke 16:24. I'll read it once more. "And he cried and said, Father Abraham, have mercy on me and send Lazarus, that he may dip the tip of his finger in water and cool my tongue, for I am tormented in this flame." Now here's where the contradictions, I think, become more apparent. If one is going to take this account at a face value as an actual event that takes place after the death of the unsaved, even though this dead unbeliever ought not to know anything according to what we read elsewhere in the scriptures, like Ecclesiastes 9:5 and Psalm 146:4, here we see he's very conscious, very aware, but yet he's dead. Let's go ahead and turn to Ecclesiastes chapter 9. I want to go ahead and read how God describes the death of the unsaved. It's in verse 5 and 6. Ecclesiastes 9, verse 5. There we read, "For the living know that they shall die, but the dead know not anything. Neither have they any more a reward, for the memory of them is forgotten. Also their love and their hatred and their envy is now perished. Neither have they any more a portion forever in anything that is done under the sun." So also take a look at Psalm 146, verse 4. There we read, "His breath goeth forth, he returneth to his earth, and that very day his thoughts perish." So if you notice, none of this is taken into account when the rich man and Lazarus is read. But take a look at what happens when we do take these verses into account. We see that the rich man in a parable ends up in a place called Hades, where he's not aware, okay? And rightfully so, because he's dead. First, he's dead in soul upon the moment of conception, and then he's dead in body upon the moment of physical death. Now let's go ahead and turn back to Luke 16:24, because the next thing we notice here is that he addresses Abraham as Father Abraham. So I want to go ahead and talk about that for a minute. And we already noted that this is because Abraham typifies God the Father. But also, if you recall in our first study, I concluded that the rich man not only typifies somebody who outwardly identifies as a child of God, but actually isn't, but he also typifies, I think, the nation of Israel, who were the outward representation of the children of God, but as a nation, they were never truly saved. Well, if we take the same conclusion and insert that here in this verse, we can see that it continues to fit, as only the Jews, in the context of being unsaved, yet still outwardly identifying as a child of God, refer to Abraham as their father. Okay, let's take a look at John chapter 8, verse 39. John chapter 8, verse 39 says, "Then answered and said unto him, Abraham is our father. Jesus said unto them, If you were Abraham's children, you would do the works of Abraham." So also take a look at Matthew 3, 9. Matthew 3, 9, we read, "And think not to say within yourselves, We have Abraham to our father. For I say unto you that God is able of these stones to raise up children unto Abraham." So the fact that the rich man addresses Abraham as Father Abraham, I think also helps us confirm that the nation of Israel is in view as typified by the rich man. Okay, let's go back to Luke 16, 24. The next thing we notice that helps us understand that this is indeed a parable is that the rich man is begging Abraham to have mercy on him. And if you look in the scriptures, it's not uncommon for men to ask other men for mercy, okay? But a closer look at this context will show us just what kind of mercy he's asking for. Now, the word translated as mercy here is Strong's G1653, and this particular Greek word is intimately associated with compassion and forgiveness, which has everything to do with salvation. So when the rich man is asking Father Abraham for mercy, he's essentially asking for compassion unto salvation. And that's why he asks for a drop of water to cool his tongue, because water typifies the gospel of salvation. Let's take a look at Isaiah chapter 12. I want to read verses 2 and 3. Isaiah chapter 12, verse 2 says, "Behold, God is my salvation. I will trust and not be afraid. For Jehovah is my strength and my song. He has also become my salvation. Therefore, with joy shall ye draw water out of the wells of salvation." So also take a look at John chapter 4, verse 12. John 4, verse 12. There we read. We'll read down to verse 14. "Art thou greater than our father Jacob, which gave us the well, and drank thereof himself, and his children, and his cattle?" Jesus answered and said unto her, "Whosoever drinketh of this water shall thirst again, but whosoever drinketh of the water that I shall give him shall never thirst, but the water that I shall give him shall be a well of water springing up into everlasting life." All right, let's go back to Luke 16, 24. I want to read verse 24 once more. "And he cried and said, Father Abraham, have mercy on me, and send Lazarus that he may dip the tip of his finger in water and cool my tongue, for I am tormented in this flame." So another interesting thing that I noticed here is that the rich man isn't asking Father Abraham himself, meaning God himself, to dip his own finger in water to cool his tongue, but instead he's asking for Lazarus to be sent to do this. But why? Well, because we understand that the water here is a picture of the gospel of salvation, and this request agrees with the way that God has established the gospel to be preached in all the world. Okay? It was by way of God sending his people, his ambassadors of Christ. Let's take a look at Romans chapter 10, and we'll read verse 14 and 15. Romans chapter 10, verse 14 says, "How then shall they call upon him on whom they have not believed? And how shall they believe on him in whom they have not heard? And how shall they hear without a preacher? And how shall they preach except they be sent? As it is written, how beautiful are the feet of them that preach the gospel of peace and bring glad tidings of good things. And as the people of God preached the gospel of salvation, it was as if though Christ himself was the one preaching, which is why verse 16 that we just read is quoted from Isaiah 52:7 that specifically addresses the feet of him who brings the gospel of peace, meaning Christ. Let's take a look at that, actually. Isaiah 52:7. Isaiah 52:7. There we read, "How beautiful upon the mountains are the feet of him that bringeth good things, that publisheth peace, that bringeth the good tidings of good, that publisheth salvation, that saith unto Zion, Thy God reigneth." And this teaches a very important principle that the messengers of God are only tools in the hand of the one who sent them. This is why whenever we preach the God's people preach the message and the message was rejected, we were to never be offended at that, you know, because it wasn't us who they were rejecting. It was Christ whom they were rejecting. Okay, let's take a look at Exodus chapter 3. I want to read verses 7 and 8. I always turn to this passage as an example of what I just described of God sending his people. Exodus chapter 3, verse 7 says, "And Jehovah said, I have surely seen the affliction of my people, which are in Egypt, and have heard their cry by reason of their taskmasters, for I know their sorrows, and I am come down to deliver them out of the hand of the Egyptians, and to bring them up out of that land unto a good land and large, unto a land flowing with milk and honey, unto the place of the Canaanites, the Hittites, the Amorites, and the Perizzites, and the Hivites, and the Jebusites." So here we can see that God specifically declares that he's come to deliver the people and to bring them to a good land flowing with milk and honey. Then as we continue reading the account, we see that God accomplishes what he said he would do by sending somebody else. Let's take a look, verse 10. "Come now, therefore, I will send thee unto Pharaoh, that thou mayest bring forth my people, the children of Israel, out of Egypt." So God's people being sent is the means that God had established in his word to accomplish his will. This is true during the day of salvation when the gospel of salvation was being preached, and it's true today while the gospel of God's judgment is being preached by the people of God. And this brings us back to the rich man's request that God would send Lazarus

only quenches the thirst of a physical body. But where was the body of the rich man when he asked for water to cool his tongue? The Bible tells us, well, we know it was in the grave. So then what does physical water have to do with a spiritual being? Nothing. It does nothing for it. And since the Bible speaks of another type of water, well, that only leaves spiritual water in view. Okay? And if spiritual water is in view, which it is, then that means that the reader, once again, has to interpret what he's reading because he can't take it at face value. And that's exactly how we treat parables. So the last thing the rich man says in verse 24 in Luke 16 is that he's tormented in this flame. And this word tormented is a completely different word from the word torments that we read earlier in this passage. This is Strong's G3600. And we can see here the way God wrote the Bible and the way he allowed the translators to translate this word here, I am tormented in this flame, again, seems to support the idea of conscious eternal suffering by being burned alive forever and ever, which is the exact way that hell was preached when I was growing up in church. Okay. And then as it's preached that way, we begin to paint all sorts of horrible mental images in our mind as to what kind of a torment this rich man must have been going through. Okay. Again, but that's only if we don't study the scriptures. That's if we don't look up this word torment and see how God wants us to understand it. So this word torment is, again, Strong's G3600, and it's used four times in the New Testament, and it's translated twice as torment and twice as sorrow. Now, both times it's translated as torment, it's right here in the parable of the rich man and Lazarus. So let's go ahead and read verses 24 and 25, because that's where we find both words. Luke 16:24 and 25. And he cried and said, Father Abraham, have mercy on me, and send Lazarus, that he may dip the tip of his finger in water and cool my tongue, for I am tormented in this flame. But Abraham said, Son, remember that thou in thy lifetime receivest thy good things, and likewise Lazarus evil things, but now he is comforted, and thou art tormented. So both times we read the word tormented here, but it's not still very clear how God wants us to understand this word. But the way the majority of the readers understand this has to do with the torment of being burned alive for eternity. But fortunately, God has given us two other passages for us to be able to look and see how God wants us to understand this word. Let's take a look at Luke 2:48. Luke 2:48 says, And when they saw him, they were amazed. And his mother said unto him, Son, why hast thou dealt with us? Behold, thy father and I have sought thee sorrowing. Here we have the word translated as sorrowing. This is the word torment that we're following. But why is it translated here as sorrowing? Because in this context, the word torment, the way we understand it to refer to the rich man in hell, that doesn't really fit the context of what they were going through, okay? And so the translators decided to translate this Greek word here as sorrowing instead. So, you know, it isn't really how the translators chose or what the words the translators chose to use that matters. But what matters more here is how God intends for us to understand what was written and in the context that it was written. Okay, so by God using this particular Greek word in the passage of Luke 2, teaches us that the Greek word we're trying to define doesn't have anything to do with the type of anguish or suffering of burning alive like we're imagining with the rich man, but instead it has to do with a type of sorrow. And can sorrow of having your children be lost, even for a moment, be a type of torment? Sure. But God is using this Greek word in this context. He's helping us to see how we're to understand the same Greek word as it's being used in the account of the rich man and Lazarus. And it's not the kind of torment that most people associate with hell. It's a torment of sorrow. Okay. Let's take a look at the last place where this word is used. It's in Acts chapter 20, verse 36 to 38. Acts 20:36 says, And when he had thus spoken, he kneeled down and prayed with them all, and they all wept sore and fell upon Paul's neck and kissed him, sorrowing. This is the word torment. Sorrowing most of all, for all the words which he spake, that

0: they should see his face no more. That's why they were sorrowing. Okay. And they accompanied him unto the ship. Again, here we can see the Greek word that we're following is translated also as sorrowing rather than as torment, because this Greek word has nothing to do with the kind of torment that most people associate with hell. But rather, it's a type of sorrow, but it's not just any sorrow. Let's pay attention to the context in both accounts where we just read the word sorrowing take place to see if we can see what type of sorrow is in view. Okay, the first passage that we read is that Mary and Joseph were sorrowing because historically their 12-year-old child was not present with them. Christ was not present with them when they left Jerusalem, but instead he stayed behind. And in this context, the sorrowing was because Paul would no longer be present with them as well. And Paul, we know, can at times be a picture of Christ. So being without Christ can spiritually point to being without the Word of God. And upon the death of the body, we know that the Word of God is no longer present to save anyone. And this is the kind of sorrow or torment that's in view with the rich man. So when we read that the rich man was in torment, that's how we understand what he's describing, what God wants us to understand, that he is in a type of sorrow, that salvation is no longer with him, possible for him, or available to him. Let's take a look at the last word in Luke 16, 24. It's the word flame. So the rich man says that he's being tormented in this flame. And again, a casual reading would cause us to conclude that the rich man is burning alive because a flame is a fire. But again, we already determined that physical water can't satisfy a spiritual being. Well, what can physical fire do to a spiritual being? Nothing. Okay, so the only other kind of fire that this can be speaking of is a spiritual fire. And just like water couldn't be physical, then this flame can only be spiritual. Well, that means that we have to understand what a spiritual fire in the scriptures represent. And a spiritual fire in the Bible represents the word of God in judgment. Let's take a look at Jeremiah 5:14. Jeremiah 5:14 says, "Wherefore thus saith Jehovah God of hosts, because ye speak this word, behold, I will make my words in thy mouth fire, and this people wood, and it shall devour them." Let's also take a look at Isaiah 30:33. Isaiah 30:33 says, "For Tophet is ordained of old, yea, for the king is prepared. He hath made it deep and large. The pile thereof is fire and much wood. The breath of Jehovah," meaning the word of God, "like a stream of brimstone doth kindle it." And last one here, let's take a look at 2 Thessalonians chapter 1, verses 8 to 10. 2 Thessalonians 1:8. There we read, "In flaming fire, taking vengeance on them that know not God, that obey not the gospel of our Lord Jesus Christ, who shall be punished with everlasting destruction from the presence of the Lord and from the glory of his power, when he shall come to be glorified in his saints and to be admired in all them that believe, because our testimony among you was believed in that day." So the vengeance of flaming fire takes place in that day, which we know is a reference to Judgment Day, our day. It's the word of God as a flame of fire that's judging and has always judged the unsaved. So when we read of the unsaved being consumed by fire or devoured by fire or being tormented by fire, it's not a literal fire that's in view. And because it's not a literal fire that's in view, but rather a spiritual one, then that also helps us to continue to confirm that the account of the rich man and Lazarus is indeed to be looked at a parable or as a parable and not as an actual literal event. And I hope that we can see so far that anyone who takes this account as an actual literal event that occurs to the unsaved when they die is being very careless with how they approach and how they understand what they're reading, because they're not taking everything that the Bible has to say into account. They're ignoring the contradictions that they face and all the language that we've gone over so far that doesn't allow for a literal understanding of the text. But this is what happens, again, when a natural-minded Christian who's not spiritually minded because he's not really saved approaches a spiritual book like the Bible. He can only look at it and think that God is trying to explain something to him in the natural realm or naturally. And the rich man who said he was tormented in this flame can be understood to illustrate the condition of those who profess to be children of God, yet dying without salvation and under the wrath of God. Let's continue with Luke 16:25. It says, "But Abraham said, Son, remember that thou in thy lifetime receivest thy good things, and likewise Lazarus evil things, but now he is comforted and thou art tormented." So the first thing that I notice here is that Abraham is being used, again, to typify God, and the rich man, as I noted earlier, was a picture of the nation of Israel, a nation, who, again, who outwardly identified as the people of God, but were never truly saved as a nation. And the New Testament churches would be also included by extension. Well, then it follows suit in this parable that the rich man, as we saw earlier, would refer to Abraham as his father. But then, as we noted here, now Abraham is responding, and he's referring to him as son. And so we know that the nation of Israel were sons of Abraham, and the same way the New Testament identified as children of God, but also as the spiritual seed of Abraham. Yet neither the nation of Israel nor the churches as a whole were truly saved. So in this verse that we just read, God points this out. You know, he contrasts also the life of the unsaved with the life of the true child of God while in this world. He tells the rich man that during his lifetime, he received good things, but Lazarus received evil things. And when I read this, I was reminded of the psalm where God gave David to write the blessings that the unsaved, that he was witnessing the unsaved receive or enjoy in this world, while he himself had to go through all the hardships being a child of God. And I believe that the true believers really, I think, can relate with David's confusion of why, if one is being obedient and sacrificing of himself to do the will of God, you know, we're the ones being made to suffer. While on the other hand, the unsaved of the world who could care less about doing the will of God seem to be the ones who are comforted, enjoying this world. Well, let's take a look at Psalm 73. It's a very good psalm there. I want to go ahead and read the whole chapter because it'll help us understand what God wants us to understand here in perspective, put it in perspective. Psalm 73, verse 1 says, "Surely God is good to Israel, even to such as are of a clean heart. But as for me, my feet were almost gone. My steps had well nigh slipped, for I was envious at the foolish when I saw the prosperity of the wicked. For there are no bands in their death, but their strength is firm, and they are not in trouble as other men, neither are they plagued like other men. The pride compasseth them about as a chain, violence covereth them as a garment. Their eyes stand out with fatness, they have more than the heart could wish. They are corrupt and speak wickedly concerning oppression. They speak loftily. They set their mouth against the heavens, and their tongue walketh through the earth. Therefore his people return hither, and the waters of a full cup are wrung out to them. And they say, How doth God know? And is there knowledge in the Most High? Behold, these are the ungodly who prosper in the world. They increase in riches. Verily I have cleansed my heart in vain and washed my hands in innocency. For all the day long have I been plagued and chastened every morning. If I say, I will speak thus, behold, I should offend against the generation of thy children. When I thought to know this, it was too painful for me, until I went into the sanctuary of God. Then I understood their end. Surely thou didst set them in slippery places. Thou castest them down into destruction. How are they brought into desolation? As in a moment, they are utterly consumed with terrors. And as a dream when one awaketh, so, O Lord, when thou awakest, thou shalt despise their image. Thus my heart was grieved, and I was pricked in my reins. So foolish was I and ignorant. I was as a beast before thee. Nevertheless, I am continually with thee. Thou hast holden me by my right hand. Thou shalt guide me with thy counsel, and afterward receive me to glory. Whom have I in heaven but thee? And there is none upon the earth that I desire beside thee. My flesh and my heart faileth, but God is the strength of my heart and my portion forever. For lo, they that are far from thee shall perish, but thou hast destroyed all them that go a whoring from thee. But it is good for me to draw near to God. I have put my trust in Jehovah God, that I may declare all thy works. So God's children are meant to suffer while in this world. Okay, each in whatever way God has determined for us to suffer. Okay, incidentally, this is why the health and wealth gospels are so popular among self-professed Christians, because it teaches the exact opposite of what we just read here. Okay, and in this psalm, we learn that the reason the unsaved prosper in this world and withhold nothing from their heart's desire is because this world is all that they have. Okay, it's all that they've been given. Okay, and once their life ends, well, so does every aspect of their life. Okay, so even if someone could live to be almost 1,000 years like Methuselah and enjoy all the pleasures of this life like Solomon, well, what is that when we compare it to eternity? It's nothing. Okay, and that's what David meant when he said that the prosperity of the wicked was too painful for him to understand until he understood their end. Okay. And as children of God, we understand that this world is not our home. Okay? We understand that everything that we suffer in this world, we suffer for well-doing, or we should suffer for well-doing. And we do this knowing that our present sufferings are temporal, okay? And they're not to be compared with what awaits us in glory. This is what verse 25 of Luke 16 is reinforcing, that upon death, the roles are reversed. Okay? The life of the one who was not saved comes to an end, and the life of the true child of God who picked up his cross daily goes on to live forever in the presence of the Lord to be comforted. And upon our physical death, Luke 16:25 says that we are comforted. So let's take a look at Matthew 5:4 now. Here we'll find the same Greek word that's translated as comforted. Matthew 5:4 says, blessed are they that mourn, for they shall be comforted, okay? And this again goes hand in hand with what we just read in Psalm 73. Okay, let's go back to Luke 16:26. We're almost done. 16:26 says, and beside all this, between us and you, there is a great gulf fixed, so that they which would pass from hence to you cannot, neither can they pass to us that would come from thence. So verse 26 has to be understood in light of the rich man's request to send Lazarus with water, meaning the gospel of salvation, to one whose fate has been sealed due to his physical death. And now it's true, you know, the God has already chosen who his elect were going to be, and that salvation was only ever for them. So if we look at it from that point of view, then yes, the fate of those who were never chosen for salvation was already sealed even before the world was created. But the difference is that outside of the scriptures, no one ever knew who was chosen for salvation. This is why the gospel had to be preached to every creature. This is also why God can refer to the same truths from different points of view in the Bible. The rich man's physical death teaches us that the physical death of the one who dies unsaved is the point where salvation is no longer possible. Okay, no one in heaven or on earth can possibly bring the gospel of salvation during the day of salvation to someone who was physically dead. This is what God meant when he said that they which would pass from hence to you cannot. And because the gospel of salvation is no longer of any effect to the physically dead, neither can they who have died pass from the condition of hell and eternal destruction into eternal life. Let's go ahead and read verses 27 and 28. Then he said, I pray thee therefore, Father, that thou wouldest send him to my father's house, for I have 5 brethren, that he may testify to them, lest they also come into this place of torment. So, because parabolically the dead rich man understands that it's too late for him to become saved, then he asks for Lazarus to be sent in order to preach the gospel to his 5 brothers that are still living. And it's interesting that the rich man specifically asks Lazarus to be sent to do this. Okay, we ask again, why? Because Lazarus would have had to raise from the dead, which would make it a miraculous event, okay? And perhaps make his testimony believable, okay? But as we saw with the nation of Israel throughout the entire Old Testament period, they saw miracle after miracle after miracle, and yet they died in unbelief. Okay, and this is what we read at the closing of this parable. Abraham said unto him, "They have Moses and the prophets. Let them hear them." Now, even this response, I think, helps us to continue to confirm that the nation of Israel is being typified by the rich man, because it was the nation of Israel who primarily had the Old Testament writings entrusted to. Okay, they were the ones who had Moses and the prophets. Verse 30 says, "And he said, Nay, Father Abraham, but if one went unto them from the dead, they will repent." Again, here the idea is proposed that if one were to witness a miracle such as being raised from the dead, that they would believe. Yet as we saw even here in the Gospels, that when Christ resurrected Lazarus, the other Lazarus from the grave, that this didn't change anything insofar as the unbelief of the nation of Israel. Even when Christ himself rose from the dead, what did the nation or what did the people of Israel try to do? They tried to come up with a story saying that the disciples came by night and took his body away. So, you know, in the next part of this parable, Christ reiterates the same truth, that those who reject the word of God won't believe in the word of God, even if one rose from the dead. Now, the main point of these two studies was to show that the Bible as a whole simply won't allow this account to be taken as a literal event. And as we went over in this account, we were able to prove over and over that this account can only be looked at as a parable. And when we recognize this as a parable, then we understand what truth God is concealing by what he wrote, because that's the nature of parables. And when we did that with certain parts of this parable, we didn't go into great detail, but we discovered a lot of good spiritual truths when we did that. So let's go ahead and close with a word of prayer. Dear gracious and heavenly Father, we give you thanks once again, Lord, for allowing us to take the time to open up your word, Father, and to look for truths, Lord, that you have hidden in your word. Father, the churches and the Christians of today, Father, don't believe that you would hide truth in your word, Father. They believe that you would explain things and write things out in the open, Father, because that's the way their minds work. Father, and we're thankful, Lord, that you've opened the eyes of your children to be able to behold wondrous things out of thy law. So we ask, Lord, that you continue to do so, Lord, as we continue to look and continue to study the scriptures, Lord, as you have laid out for us to do. Lord, we ask that you continue to bless the remainder of this day, Lord. In Jesus' name we pray. Amen.
1: 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You can hear more of Eddie's studies at eBibleFellowship.org. Until next time, may the Lord's perfect will be done.

0: We welcome you to eBible Fellowship's Bible Reading Program. We read in 2 Timothy 3, verse 16, "All Scripture is given by inspiration of God and is profitable for doctrine, for reproof, for correction, for instruction in righteousness." Now, let's begin our Bible Reading Program.
1: Leviticus 16. And the Lord spake unto Moses after the death of the two sons of Aaron, when they offered before the Lord and died. And the Lord said unto Moses, Speak unto Aaron thy brother, that he come not at all times into the holy place within the veil before the mercy seat, which is upon the ark, that he die not. For I will appear in the cloud upon the mercy seat. Thus shall Aaron come into the holy place, with a young bullock for a sin offering, and a ram for a burnt offering. He shall put on the holy linen coat, and he shall have the linen breeches upon his flesh, and shall be girded with a linen girdle, and with a linen mitre shall he be attired. These are holy garments, therefore shall he wash his flesh in water, and so put them on. And he shall take of the congregation of the children of Israel two kids of the goats for a sin offering, and one ram for a burnt offering. And Aaron shall offer his bullock of the sin offering, which is for himself, and make an atonement for himself and for his house. And he shall take the two goats, and present them before the Lord at the door of the tabernacle of the congregation. And Aaron shall cast lots upon the two goats, one lot for the Lord, and the other lot for the scapegoat. And Aaron shall bring the goat upon which the Lord's lot fell, and offer him for a sin offering. But the goat on which the lot fell to be the scapegoat shall be presented alive before the Lord, to make an atonement with him, and to let him go for a scapegoat into the wilderness. And Aaron shall bring the bullock of the sin offering, which is for himself, and shall make an atonement for himself and for his house, and shall kill the bullock of the sin offering, which is for himself. And he shall take a censer full of burning coals of fire from off the altar before the Lord, and his hands full of sweet incense, beaten small, and bring it within the veil. And he shall put the incense upon the fire before the Lord, that the cloud of the incense may cover the mercy seat that is upon the testimony, that he die not. And he shall take of the blood of the bullock, and sprinkle it with his finger upon the mercy seat eastward. And before the mercy seat shall he sprinkle of the blood with his finger seven times. Then shall he kill the goat of the sin offering that is for the people, and bring his blood within the veil, and do with that blood as he did with the blood of the bullock, and sprinkle it upon the mercy seat and before the mercy seat. And he shall make an atonement for the holy place, because of the uncleanness of the children of Israel, and because of their transgressions in all their sins. And so shall he do for the tabernacle of the congregation that remaineth among them in the midst of their uncleanness. And there shall be no man in the tabernacle of the congregation when he goeth in to make an atonement in the holy place, until he come out and have made an atonement for himself, and for his household, and for all the congregation of Israel. And he shall go out unto that altar that is before the Lord, and make an atonement for it, and shall take of the blood of the bullock, and of the blood of the goat, and put it upon the horns of the altar round about. And he shall sprinkle of the blood upon it with his finger seven times, and cleanse it, and hallow it from the uncleanness of the children of Israel. And when he hath made an end of reconciling the holy place, and the tabernacle of the congregation, and the altar, he shall bring the live goat. And Aaron shall lay both of his hands upon the head of the live goat, and confess over him all the iniquities of the children of Israel, and all their transgressions in all their sins, putting them upon the head of the goat. And he shall send him away by the hand of a fit man into the wilderness. And the goat shall bear upon him all their iniquities unto a land not inhabited, and he shall let go the goat in the wilderness. And Aaron shall come into the tabernacle of the congregation, and shall put off the linen garments which he had put on when he went into the holy place, and shall leave them there. And he shall wash his flesh with water in the holy place, and put on his garments, and come forth and offer his burnt offering, and the burnt offering of the people, and make an atonement for himself and for the people. And the fat of the sin offering shall he burn upon the altar, and he that let go the goat for the scapegoat shall wash his clothes, and bathe his flesh in water, and afterward come into the camp. And the bullock for the sin offering, and the goat for the sin offering, whose blood was brought in to make atonement in the holy place, shall one carry forth without the camp, and they shall burn in the fire their skins and their flesh and their dung. And he that burneth them shall wash his clothes and bathe his flesh in water, and afterward he shall come into the camp. And this shall be a statute forever unto you, that in the seventh month, on the tenth day of the month, ye shall afflict your souls, and do no work at all, whether it be one of your own country, or a stranger that sojourneth among you. For on that day shall the priest make an atonement for you, to cleanse you, that he may be clean from all your sins before the Lord. It shall be a Sabbath of rest unto you, and ye shall afflict your souls by a statute forever. And the priest whom he shall anoint, and whom he shall consecrate to minister in the priest's office in his father's stead, shall make the atonement, and shall put on the linen clothes, even the holy garments. And he shall make an atonement for the holy sanctuary, and he shall make an atonement for the tabernacle of the congregation, and for the altar, and he shall make an atonement for the priests, and for all the people of the congregation. And this shall be an everlasting statute unto you, to make an atonement for the children of Israel for all their sins once a year. And he did as the Lord commanded Moses. Leviticus 17. And the Lord spake unto Moses, saying, Speak unto Aaron and to his sons, and unto all the children of Israel, and say unto them, This is the thing which the Lord hath commanded, saying, What man soever there be of the house of Israel that killeth an ox, or lamb, or goat in the camp, or that killeth it out of the camp, and bringeth it not unto the door of the tabernacle of the congregation, to offer an offering unto the Lord before the tabernacle of the Lord, blood shall be imputed unto that man. He hath shed blood, and that man shall be cut off from among his people. To the end that the children of Israel may bring their sacrifices, which they offer in the open field, even that they may bring them unto the Lord, unto the door of the tabernacle of the congregation, unto the priest, and offer them for peace offerings unto the Lord. And the priest shall sprinkle the blood upon the altar of the Lord at the door of the tabernacle of the congregation, and burn the fat for a sweet savour unto the Lord. And they shall no more offer their sacrifices unto devils, after whom they have gone a-whoring. This shall be a statute forever unto them throughout their generations. And thou shalt say unto them, Whatsoever man there be of the house of Israel, or of the strangers which sojourn among you, that offereth a burnt offering or sacrifice, and bringeth it not to the door of the tabernacle of the congregation, to offer it unto the Lord, even that man shall be cut off from among his people. And whatsoever man there be of the house of Israel, or of the strangers that sojourn among you, that eateth any manner of blood, I will even set my face against that soul that eateth blood, and will cut him off from among the people. For the life of the flesh is in the blood, and I have given it to you upon the altar to make an atonement for your souls. For it is the blood that maketh an atonement for the soul. Therefore I said unto the children of Israel, No soul of you shall eat blood, neither shall any stranger that sojourneth among you eat blood. And whatsoever man there be of the children of Israel, or of the strangers that sojourn among you, which hunteth and catcheth any beast or fowl that may be eaten, he shall even pour out the blood thereof, and cover it with dust. For it is the life of all flesh. The blood of it is for the life thereof. Therefore I said unto the children of Israel, Ye shall eat the blood of no manner of flesh, for the life of all flesh is the blood thereof. Whosoever eateth it shall be cut off. And every soul that eateth that which died of itself, or that which was torn with beasts, whether it be one of your own country or a stranger, he shall both wash his clothes and bathe himself in water, and be unclean until the even, then shall he be clean. But if he wash them not, nor bathe his flesh, then he shall bear his iniquity. Leviticus 18. And the Lord spake unto Moses, saying, Speak unto the children of Israel, and say unto them, I am the Lord your God. After the doings of the land of Egypt, wherein ye dwelt, shall ye not do. And after the doings of the land of Canaan, whither I bring you, ye shall not do. Neither shall ye walk in their ordinances. Ye shall do my judgments, and keep mine ordinances, to walk therein. I am the Lord your God. Ye shall therefore keep my statutes and my judgments, which if a man do, he shall live in them. I am the Lord. None of you shall approach to any that is near of kin to him, to uncover their nakedness. I am the Lord. The nakedness of thy father, or the nakedness of thy mother, shalt thou not uncover. She is thy mother, thou shalt not uncover her nakedness. The nakedness of thy father's wife shalt thou not uncover. It is thy father's nakedness. the nakedness of thy sister, the daughter of thy father, or daughter of thy mother, whether she be born at home or born abroad, even their nakedness thou shalt not uncover. The nakedness of thy son's daughter, or of thy daughter's daughter, even their nakedness thou shalt not uncover, for theirs is thine own nakedness. The nakedness of thy father's wife's daughter, begotten of thy father, she is thy sister, thou shalt not cover her nakedness. Thou shalt not uncover the nakedness of thy father's sister, she is thy father's near kinswoman. Thou shalt not uncover the nakedness of thy mother's sister, for she is thy mother's near kinswoman. Thou shalt not uncover the nakedness of thy father's brother, thou shalt not approach to his wife, she is thine aunt. Thou shalt not uncover the nakedness of thy daughter-in-law, she is thy son's wife, thou shalt not uncover her nakedness. Thou shalt not uncover the nakedness of thy brother's wife, it is thy brother's nakedness. Thou shalt not uncover the nakedness of a woman and her daughter, neither shalt thou take her son's daughter or her daughter's daughter to uncover her nakedness, for they are her near kinswomen, it is wickedness. Neither shalt thou take a wife to her sister to vex her to uncover her nakedness, beside the other in her lifetime. Also, thou shalt not approach unto a woman to uncover her nakedness, as long as she is put apart for her uncleanness. Moreover, thou shalt not lie carnally with thy neighbor's wife, to defile thyself with her. And thou shalt not let any of thy seed pass through the fire to Molech, neither shalt thou profane the name of thy God, I am the Lord. Thou shalt not lie with mankind as with womankind, it is abomination. Neither shalt thou lie with any beast to defile thyself therewith, neither shall any woman stand before a beast to lie down thereto, it is confusion. Defile not ye yourselves in any of these things, for in all these the nations are defiled which I cast out before you. And the land is defiled, therefore I do visit the iniquity thereof upon it, and the land itself vomiteth out her inhabitants. Ye shall therefore keep my statutes and my judgments, and shall not commit any of these abominations, neither any of your own nation, nor any stranger that sojourneth among you. For all these abominations have the men of the land done, which were before you, and the land is defiled. That the land spew not you out also, when ye defile it, as it spewed out the nations that were before you. For whosoever shall commit any of these abominations, even the souls that commit them shall be cut off from among their people. Therefore shall he keep mine ordinance, that he commit not any of these abominable customs which were committed before you, and that he defile not yourselves therein. I am the Lord your God.

Leviticus 19. And the Lord spake unto Moses, saying, Speak unto all the congregation of the children of Israel, and say unto them, Ye shall be holy, for I, the Lord your God, am holy. Ye shall fear every man his mother and his father, and keep my Sabbaths. I am the Lord your God. Turn ye not unto idols, nor make to yourselves molten gods. I am the Lord your God. And if ye offer a sacrifice of peace offerings unto the Lord, ye shall offer it at your own will. It shall be eaten the same day ye offer it, and on the morrow. And if aught remain until the third day, it shall be burnt in the fire. And if it be eaten at all on the third day, it is abominable, and shall not be accepted. Therefore every one that eateth it shall bear his iniquity, because he hath profaned the hallowed thing of the Lord, and that soul shall be cut off from among his people. And when ye reap the harvest of your land, thou shalt not wholly reap the corners of thy field, neither shalt thou gather the gleanings of thy harvest. And thou shalt not glean thy vineyard, neither shalt thou gather every grape of the vineyard. Thou shalt leave them for the poor and stranger. I am the Lord your God. Ye shall not steal, neither deal falsely, neither lie one to another. And ye shall not swear by my name falsely, neither shalt thou profane the name of thy God. I am the Lord. Thou shalt not defraud thy neighbor, neither rob him. The wages of him that is hired shall not abide with thee all night until the morning. Thou shalt not curse the deaf, nor put a stumbling block before the blind, but shalt fear thy God. I am the Lord. Ye shall do no unrighteousness in judgment. Thou shalt not respect the person of the poor, nor honor the person of the mighty, but in righteousness shalt thou judge thy neighbor. Thou shalt not go up and down as a talebearer among thy people, neither shalt thou stand against the blood of thy neighbor. I am the Lord. Thou shalt not hate thy brother in thine heart. Thou shalt in any wise rebuke thy neighbor, and not suffer sin upon him. Thou shalt not avenge, nor bear any grudge against the children of thy people, but thou shalt love thy neighbor as thyself. I am the Lord. Ye shall keep my statutes. Thou shalt not let thy cattle gender with a diverse kind. Thou shalt not sow thy field with mingled seed. Neither shall a garment mingled of linen and woolen come upon thee. And whosoever lieth carnally with a woman that is a bondmaid, betrothed to an husband, and not at all redeemed, nor freedom given her, she shall be scourged. They shall not be put to death, because she was not free. And he shall bring his trespass offering unto the Lord, unto the door of the tabernacle of the congregation, even a ram for a trespass offering. And the priest shall make an atonement for him with the ram of the trespass offering before the Lord, for his sin which he hath done, and the sin which he hath done shall be forgiven him. And when he shall come into the land, and he shall have planted all manner of trees for food, then he shall count the fruit thereof as uncircumcised. 3 years shall it be as uncircumcised unto you, it shall not be eaten of. But in the fourth year all the fruit thereof shall be holy to praise the Lord withal, and in the fifth year shall he eat of the fruit thereof, that it may yield unto you the increase thereof. I am the Lord your God. Ye shall not eat anything with the blood, neither shall ye use enchantment, nor observe times. Ye shall not round the corners of your heads, neither shalt thou mar the corners of thy beard. Ye shall not make any cuttings in your flesh for the dead, nor print any marks upon you. I am the Lord. Do not prostitute thy daughter, to cause her to be a whore, lest the land fall to whoredom, and the land become full of wickedness. Ye shall keep my Sabbaths, and reverence my sanctuary. I am the Lord. Regard not them that have familiar spirits, neither seek after wizards to be defiled by them. I am the Lord your God. Thou shalt rise up before the hoary head, and honor the face of the old man, and fear thy God. I am the Lord. And if a stranger sojourn with thee in your land, ye shall not vex him. But the stranger that dwelleth with you shall be unto you as one born among you, and thou shalt love him as thyself. For ye were strangers in the land of Egypt. I am the Lord your God. Ye shall do no unrighteousness in judgment, in meat yard, in weight, or in measure. Just balances, just weights, a just epaph, and a just hin shall ye have. I am the Lord your God, which brought you out of the land of Egypt. Therefore ye shall observe all my statutes, and all my judgments, and do them. I am the Lord. Leviticus 20.
And the Lord spake unto Moses, saying, Again thou shalt say to the children of Israel, Whosoever he be of the children of Israel, or of the strangers that sojourn in Israel, that giveth any of his seed unto Molech, he shall surely be put to death. The people of the land shall stone him with stones. And I will set my face against that man, and will cut him off from among his people, because he hath given of his seed unto Molech, to defile my sanctuary, and to profane my holy name. And if the people of the land do any ways hide their eyes from the man, when he giveth of his seed unto Molech, and kill him not, then I will set my face against that man, and against his family, and will cut him off, and all that go a-whoring after him, to commit whoredom with Molech from among their people. And the soul that turneth after such as have familiar spirits, and after wizards, to go a-whoring after them, I will even set my face against that soul, and will cut him off from among his people. Sanctify yourselves, therefore, and be ye holy, for I am the Lord your God. And ye shall keep my statutes, and do them. I am the Lord which sanctify you. For every one that curseth his father or his mother shall be surely put to death. He hath cursed his father or his mother, his blood shall be upon him. And the man that committeth adultery with another man's wife, even he that committeth adultery with his neighbor's wife, the adulterer and the adulteress shall surely be put to death. And the man that lieth with his father's wife hath uncovered his father's nakedness. Both of them shall surely be put to death. Their blood shall be upon them. And if a man lie with his daughter-in-law, both of them shall surely be put to death. They have wrought confusion. Their blood shall be upon them. If a man also lie with mankind as he lieth with a woman, both of them have committed an abomination. They shall surely be put to death. Their blood shall be upon them. And if a man take a wife and her mother, it is wickedness. They shall be burnt with fire, both he and they, that there be no wickedness among you. And if a man lie with a beast, he shall surely be put to death, and he shall slay the beast. And if a woman approach unto any beast, and lie down thereunto, thou shalt kill the woman and the beast. They shall surely be put to death, their blood shall be upon them. And if a man shall take his sister, his father's daughter, or his mother's daughter, and see her nakedness, and she see his nakedness, it is a wicked thing, and they shall be cut off in the sight of their people. He hath uncovered his sister's nakedness, he shall bear his iniquity. And if a man shall lie with a woman having her sickness, and shall uncover her nakedness, he hath discovered her fountain, and she hath uncovered the fountain of her blood, and both of them shall be cut off from among their people. And thou shalt not uncover the nakedness of thy mother's sister, nor of thy father's sister, for he uncovereth his near kin. They shall bear their iniquity. And if a man shall lie with his uncle's wife, he hath uncovered his uncle's nakedness. They shall bear their sin, they shall die childless. And if a man shall take his brother's wife, it is an unclean thing. He hath uncovered his brother's nakedness,

it from you as unclean. And ye shall be holy unto me, for I the Lord am holy, and have severed you from other people, that ye should be mine. A man also or woman that hath a familiar spirit, or that is a wizard, shall surely be put to death. They shall stone them with stones, their blood shall be upon them. Leviticus 21. And the Lord said unto Moses, Speak unto the priests, the sons of Aaron, and say unto them, There shall none be defiled for the dead among his people, but for his kin that is near unto him, that is, for his mother, and for his father, and for his son, and for his daughter, and for his brother, and for his sister a virgin that is nigh unto him, which hath had no husband, for her may he be defiled. But he shall not defile himself, being a chief man among his people, to profane himself. They shall not make baldness upon their head, neither shall they shave off the corner of their beard, nor make any cuttings in their flesh. They shall be holy unto their God, and not profane the name of their God, for the offerings of the Lord made by fire, and the bread of their God they do offer, therefore they shall be holy. They shall not take a wife that is a whore, or profane, neither shall they take a woman put away from her husband, for he is holy unto his God. Thou shalt sanctify him therefore, for he offereth the bread of thy God, he shall be holy unto thee, for I the Lord which sanctify you am holy. And the daughter of any priest, if she profane herself by playing the whore, she profaneth her father, she shall be burnt with fire. And he that is the high priest among his brethren, upon whose head the anointing oil was poured, and that is consecrated to put on the garments, shall not uncover his head, nor rend his clothes. Neither shall he go into any dead body, nor defile himself for his father or for his mother. Neither shall he go out of the sanctuary, nor profane the sanctuary of his God. For the crowning of the anointing oil of his God is upon him. I am the Lord. And he shall take a wife in her virginity. A widow or a divorced woman, or profane, or an harlot, these shall he not take. But he shall take a virgin of his own people to wife. Neither shall he profane his seed among his people, for I the Lord do sanctify him. And the Lord spake unto Moses, saying, Speak unto Aaron, saying, Whosoever he be of thy seed in their generations, that hath any blemish, let him not approach to offer the bread of his God. For whatsoever man he be that hath a blemish, he shall not approach. A blind man, or a lame, or he that hath a flat nose, or anything superfluous, or a man that is broken-footed or broken-handed, or crook-back or dwarf, or that hath a blemish in his eye, or be scurvy or scabbed, or hath his stones broken, no man that hath a blemish of the seed of Aaron the priest shall come nigh to offer the offerings of the Lord made by fire. He hath a blemish. He shall not come nigh to offer the bread of his God. He shall eat the bread of his God, both of the most holy and of the holy. Only he shall not go in unto the veil, nor come nigh unto the altar, because he hath a blemish, that he profane not my sanctuaries, for I the Lord do sanctify them. And Moses told it unto Aaron, and to his sons, and to all the children of Israel.

Lord spake unto Moses, saying, Speak unto Aaron and to his sons, that they separate themselves from the holy things of the children of Israel, and that they profane not my holy name in those things which they hallow unto me. I am the Lord. Say unto them, Whosoever he be of your seed among your generations that goeth unto the holy things which the children of Israel hallow unto the Lord, having his uncleanness upon him, that soul shall be cut off from my presence. I am the Lord. What man soever of the seed of Aaron is a leper, or hath a running issue, he shall not eat of the holy things until he be clean. And whoso toucheth anything that is unclean by the dead, or a man whose seed goeth from him, or whosoever toucheth any creeping thing, whereby he may be made unclean, or a man of whom he may take uncleanness, whatsoever uncleanness he hath, the soul which hath touched any such shall be unclean until even, and shall not eat of the holy things, unless he wash his flesh with water. And when the sun is down, he shall be clean, and shall afterward eat of the holy things, because it is his food. That which dieth of itself, or is torn with beasts, he shall not eat to defile himself therewith. I am the Lord. They shall therefore keep mine ordinance, lest they bear sin for it, and die therefore, if they profane it. I, the Lord, do sanctify them. There shall no stranger eat of the holy thing. A sojourner of the priest, or an hired servant, shall not eat of the holy thing. But if the priest buy any soul with his money, he shall eat of it, and he that is born in his house, they shall eat of his meat. If the priest's daughter also be married unto a stranger, she may not eat of any offering of the holy things. But if the priest's daughter be a widow or divorced, and have no child, and is returned unto her father's house as in her youth, she shall eat of her father's meat, but there shall no stranger eat thereof. And if a man eat of the holy thing unwittingly, then he shall put the fifth part thereof unto it, and shall give it unto the priest with the holy thing. And they shall not profane the holy things of the children of Israel, which they offer unto the Lord, or suffer them to bear the iniquity of trespass when they eat their holy things, for I, the Lord, do sanctify them. And the Lord spake unto Moses, saying, Speak unto Aaron and to his sons, and unto all the children of Israel, and say unto them, Whatsoever he be of the house of Israel, or of the strangers in Israel, that will offer his oblation for all his vows, and for all his freewill offerings, which they will offer unto the Lord for a burnt offering, he shall offer at your own will a male without blemish, of the beeves, of the sheep, or of the goats. But whatsoever hath a blemish, that shall he not offer, for it shall not be acceptable for you. And whosoever offereth a sacrifice of peace offerings unto the Lord, to accomplish his vow, or a freewill offering in beeves or sheep, it shall be perfect to be accepted. There shall be no blemish therein. Blind or broken or maimed, or having a wen, or scurvy, or scab, ye shall not offer these things unto the Lord, nor make an offering by fire of them upon the altar unto the Lord. Either a bullock or a lamb that hath anything superfluous or lacking in his parts, that mayest thou offer for a free offering, but for a vow it shall not be accepted. Ye shall not offer unto the Lord that which is bruised, or crushed, or broken, or cut, neither shall ye make any offering thereof in your land. Neither from a stranger's hand shall he offer the bread of your God of any of these, because their corruption is in them, and blemishes be in them. They shall not be accepted for you. And the Lord spake unto Moses, saying, When a bullock or a sheep or a goat is brought forth, then it shall be 7 days under the dam. And from the eighth day and thenceforth it shall be accepted for an offering made by fire unto the Lord. And whether it be cow or ewe, ye shall not kill it and her young both in one day. And when ye will offer a sacrifice of thanksgiving unto the Lord, offer it at your own will. On the same day it shall be eaten up, ye shall leave none of it until the morrow. I am the Lord. Therefore shall ye keep my commandments and do them. I am the Lord. Neither shall ye profane my holy name, but I will be hallowed among the children of Israel. I am the Lord, which hallow you, that brought you out of the land of Egypt, to be your God. I am the Lord. Leviticus 23. And the Lord spake unto Moses, saying, Speak unto the children of Israel, and say unto them, Concerning the feasts of the Lord, which ye shall proclaim to be holy convocations, even these are my feasts. 6 days shall work be done, but the seventh day is the Sabbath of rest, and holy convocation.
Ye shall do no work therein. It is the Sabbath of the Lord in all your dwellings. These are the feasts of the Lord, even holy convocations, which ye shall proclaim in their seasons. In the 14th day of the first month at even is the Lord's Passover. And on the 15th day of the same month is the feast of unleavened bread unto the Lord. 7 days ye must eat unleavened bread. In the first day ye shall have an holy convocation. Ye shall do no servile work therein. But ye shall offer an offering made by fire unto the Lord 7 days. In the 7th day is an holy convocation. Ye shall do no servile work therein. And the Lord spake unto Moses, saying, Speak unto the children of Israel, and say unto them, When ye be come into the land which I give unto you, and shall reap the harvest thereof, then ye shall bring a sheaf of the first fruits of your harvest unto the priest. And he shall wave the sheaf before the Lord, to be accepted for you on the morrow after the Sabbath, the priest shall wave it. And ye shall offer that day, when ye wave the sheaf, an he lamb without blemish of the first year, for a burnt offering unto the Lord. And the meat offering thereof shall be 2 tenths deals of fine flour mingled with oil, an offering made by fire unto the Lord for a sweet savour, and the drink offering thereof shall be of wine, the fourth part of an hin. And ye shall eat neither bread nor parched corn nor green ears until the selfsame day that ye have brought an offering unto your God. It shall be a statute forever throughout your generations in all your dwellings. And ye shall count unto you from the morrow after the Sabbath, from the day that he brought the sheaf of the wave offering, 7 Sabbaths shall be complete. Even unto the morrow after the 7th Sabbath shall ye number 50 days, and ye shall offer a new meat offering unto the Lord. Ye shall bring out of your habitations 2 wave loaves of 2 tenth deals. They shall be of fine flour. They shall be baken with leaven. They are the first fruits unto the Lord. And ye shall offer with the bread 7 lambs without blemish of the first year, and 1 young bullock, and 2 rams. They shall be for a burnt offering unto the Lord, with their meat offering and their drink offerings, even an offering made by fire, of sweet savour unto the Lord. Then ye shall sacrifice 1 kid of the goats for a sin offering, and 2 lambs of the first year for a sacrifice of peace offerings. And the priest shall wave them with the bread of the first fruits for a wave offering before the Lord, with the 2 lambs. They shall be holy to the Lord for the priest. And ye shall proclaim on the selfsame day, that it may be an holy convocation unto you. Ye shall do no servile work therein. It shall be a statute forever in all your dwellings throughout your generations. And when ye reap the harvest of your land, thou shalt not make clean riddance of the corners of thy field when thou reapest, neither shalt thou gather any gleaning of thy harvest. Thou shalt leave them unto the poor and to the stranger. I am the Lord your God. And the Lord spake unto Moses, saying, Speak unto the children of Israel, saying, In the 7th month, in the 1st day of the month, shall ye have a Sabbath, a memorial of blowing of trumpets and holy convocation. Ye shall do no servile work therein, but ye shall offer an offering made by fire unto the Lord. And the Lord spake unto Moses, saying, Also on the 10th day of this 7th month there shall be a day of atonement. It shall be an holy convocation unto you, and ye shall afflict your souls, and offer an offering made by fire unto the Lord. And ye shall do no work in that same day, for it is a day of atonement, to make an atonement for you before the Lord your God. For whatsoever soul it be that shall not be afflicted in that same day, he shall be cut off from among his people. And whatsoever soul it be that doeth any work in that same day, the same soul will I destroy from among his people. Ye shall do no manner of work. It shall be a statute forever throughout your generations in all your dwellings. It shall be unto you a Sabbath of rest, and ye shall afflict your souls. In the 9th day of the month at even, from even unto even, shall ye celebrate your Sabbath. And the Lord spake unto Moses, saying, Speak unto the children of Israel, saying, The 15th day of this 7th month shall be the feast of tabernacles for 7 days unto the Lord. On the 1st day shall be an holy convocation. Ye shall do no servile work therein. 7 days ye shall offer an offering made by fire unto the Lord. On the 8th day shall be an holy convocation unto you, and ye shall offer an offering made by fire unto the Lord. It is a solemn assembly, and ye shall do no servile work therein.
These are the feasts of the Lord, which ye shall proclaim to be holy convocations, to offer an offering made by fire unto the Lord, a burnt offering and a meat offering, a sacrifice and drink offerings, everything upon his day. Beside the Sabbaths of the Lord, and beside your gifts, and beside all the vows, and beside all your freewill offerings which ye give unto the Lord, also in the 15th day of the 7th month, when ye have gathered in the fruit of the land, ye shall keep a feast unto the Lord 7 days. On the 1st day shall be a Sabbath, and on the 8th day shall be a Sabbath. And ye shall take you on the 1st day the boughs of goodly trees, branches of palm trees, and the boughs of thick trees, and willows of the brook. And ye shall rejoice before the Lord your God 7 days. And ye shall keep it a feast unto the Lord 7 days in the year. It shall be a statute forever in your generations. Ye shall celebrate it in the 7th month. Ye shall dwell in booths 7 days. All that are Israelites born shall dwell in booths, that your generations may know that I made the children of Israel to dwell in booths when I brought them out of the land of Egypt. I am the Lord your God. And Moses declared unto the children of Israel the feasts of the Lord. Leviticus 24. And the Lord spake unto Moses, saying, Command the children of Israel that they bring unto thee pure oil olive beaten for the light, to cause the lamps to burn continually. Without the veil of the testimony in the tabernacle of the congregation shall Aaron order it from the evening unto the morning before the Lord continually. It shall be a statute forever in your generations. He shall order the lamps upon the pure candlestick before the Lord continually. And thou shalt take fine flour and bake 12 cakes thereof. 2/10 deals shall be in 1 cake. And thou shalt set them in 2 rows, 6 on a row, upon the pure table before the Lord. And thou shalt put pure frankincense upon each row, that it may be on the bread for a memorial, even an offering made by fire unto the Lord. Every Sabbath he shall set it in order before the Lord continually, being taken from the children of Israel by an everlasting covenant. And it shall be Aaron's and his sons, and they shall eat it in the holy place, for it is most holy unto him of the offerings of the Lord made by fire by a perpetual statute. And the son of an Israelitish woman, whose father was an Egyptian, went out among the children of Israel. And this son of the Israelitish woman and a man of Israel strove together in the camp. And the Israelitish woman's son blasphemed the name of the Lord and cursed. And they brought him unto Moses, and his mother's name was Shelomith, the daughter of Dibri of the tribe of Dan. And they put him in ward, that the mind of the Lord might be shewed them. And the Lord spake unto Moses, saying, Bring forth him that hath cursed without the camp, and let all that heard him lay their hands upon his head, and let all the congregation stone him. And thou shalt speak unto the children of Israel, saying, Whosoever curseth his God shall bear his sin. And he that blasphemeth the name of the Lord, he shall surely be put to death, and all the congregation shall surely stone him, as well the stranger as he that is born in the land. When he blasphemeth the name of the Lord, he shall be put to death. And he that killeth any man shall surely be put to death. And he that killeth a beast shall make it good, beast for beast. And if a man cause a blemish in his neighbor, as he hath done, so shall it be done unto him. Breach for breach, eye for eye, tooth for tooth, as he hath caused a blemish in a man, so shall it be done to him again. And he that killeth a beast, he shall restore it. And he that killeth a man, he shall be put to death. Ye shall have one manner of law, as well for the stranger as for one of your own country, for I am the Lord your God. And Moses spake to the children of Israel, that they should bring forth him that had cursed out of the camp, and stone him with stones. And the children of Israel did as the Lord commanded Moses.

0: Leviticus 25. And the Lord spake unto Moses in Mount Sinai, saying, Speak unto the children of Israel, and say unto them, When ye come into the land which I give you, then shall the land keep a Sabbath unto the Lord. 6 years thou shalt sow thy field, and 6 years thou shalt prune thy vineyard, and gather in the fruit thereof. But in the 7th year shall be a Sabbath of rest unto the land, a Sabbath for the Lord. Thou shalt not sow thy field, nor prune thy vineyard. That which groweth of its own accord of thy harvest thou shalt not reap, neither gather the grapes of thy vine undressed, for it is a year of rest unto the land. And the Sabbath of the land shall be meat for you, for thee, and for thy servant, and for thy maid, and for thy hired servant, and for thy stranger that sojourneth with thee, and for thy cattle, and for the beasts that are in thy land, shall all the increase thereof be meat. And thou shalt number 7 Sabbaths of years unto thee 7 times 7 years. And in the space of the 7 Sabbaths of years shall be unto thee 49 years. Then shalt thou cause the trumpet of the Jubilee to sound on the 10th day of the 7th month. In the Day of Atonement shall ye make the trumpet sound throughout all your land. And ye shall hallow the 50th year, and proclaim liberty throughout all the land unto all the inhabitants thereof. It shall be a Jubilee unto you, and ye shall return every man unto his possession, and ye shall return every man unto his family. A Jubilee shall that 50th year be unto you. Ye shall not sow, neither reap that which groweth of itself in it, nor gather the grapes in it of thy vine undressed. For it is the Jubilee. It shall be holy unto you. Ye shall eat the increase thereof out of the field. And in the year of this Jubilee ye shall return every man unto his possession. And if thou sell aught unto thy neighbor, or buyest aught of thy neighbor's hand, ye shall not oppress one another. According to the number of years after the Jubilee thou shalt buy of thy neighbor, and according unto the number of years of the fruits he shall sell unto thee. According to the multitude of years thou shalt increase the price thereof, and according to the fewness of years thou shalt diminish the price of it, for according to the number of the years of the fruits doth he sell unto thee. Ye shall not therefore oppress one another, but thou shalt fear thy God, for I am the Lord your God. Wherefore ye shall do my statutes, and keep my judgments, and do them, and ye shall dwell in the land in safety. And the land shall yield her fruit, and ye shall eat your fill, and dwell therein safely. And if ye shall say, What shall we eat the 7th year? Behold, we shall not sow nor gather in our increase. Then I will command my blessing upon you in the 6th year, and it shall bring forth fruit for 3 years. And ye shall sow the 8th year, and eat yet of old fruit until the 9th year, until her fruits come in, ye shall eat of the old store. The land shall not be sold forever, for the land is mine, for ye are strangers and sojourners with me. And in all the land of your possession ye shall grant a redemption for the land. If thy brother be waxen poor, and hath sold away some of his possession, and if any of his kin come to redeem it, then shall he redeem that which his brother sold. And if the man have none to redeem it, and himself be able to redeem it, then let him count the years of the sale thereof, and restore the overplus unto the man to whom he sold it, that he may return unto his possession. But if he be not able to restore it to him, then that which is sold shall remain in the hand of him that hath bought it until the year of the Jubilee, and in the Jubilee it shall go out, and he shall return unto his possession. And if a man sell a dwelling house in a walled city, then he may redeem it within a whole year after it is sold, within a full year may he redeem it. And if it be not redeemed within the space of a full year, then the house that is in the walled city shall be established forever to him that bought it throughout his generations. It shall not go out in the Jubilee. But the houses of the villages which have no wall round about them shall be counted as the fields of the country. They may be redeemed, and they shall go out in the Jubilee. Notwithstanding the cities of the Levites and the houses of the cities of their possession, may the Levites redeem at any time. And if a man purchase of the Levites, then the house that was sold and the city of his possession shall go out in the year of the Jubilee, for the houses of the cities of the Levites are their possession among the children of Israel. But the field of the suburbs of their cities may not be sold, for it is their perpetual possession. And if thy brother be waxen poor, and fallen in decay with thee, then thou shalt relieve him, yea, though he be a stranger or a sojourner, that he may live with thee. Take thou no usury of him, or increase, but fear thy God, that thy brother may live with thee. Thou shalt not give him thy money upon usury, nor lend him thy victuals for increase. I am the Lord your God, which brought you forth from the land of Egypt, to give you the land of Canaan, and to be your God. And if thy brother that dwelleth by thee be waxen poor, and be sold unto thee, thou shalt not compel him to serve as a bondservant, but as an hired servant and as a sojourner. He shall be with thee, and shall serve thee unto the year of the Jubilee. And then shall he depart from thee, both he and his children with him, and shall return unto his own family, and unto the possession of his fathers shall he return. For they are my servants, which I brought forth out of the land of Egypt. They shall not be sold as bondmen. Thou shalt not rule over him with rigor, but shalt fear thy God. Both thy bondmen and thy bondmaids, which thou shalt have, shall be of the heathen that are round about you. Of them shall ye buy bondmen and bondmaids. Moreover, of the children of the strangers that do sojourn among you, of them shall ye buy, and of their families that are with you, which they begat in your land, and they shall be your possession. And ye shall take them as an inheritance for your children after you, to inherit them for a possession. They shall be your bondmen forever, but over your brethren, the children of Israel, ye shall not rule one over another with rigor. And if a sojourner or stranger wax rich by thee, and thy brother that dwelleth by him wax poor, and sell himself unto the stranger or sojourner by thee, or to the stock of the stranger's family, after that he is sold, he may be redeemed again. One of his brethren may redeem him. Either his uncle or his uncle's son may redeem him, or any that is nigh of kin unto him of his family may redeem him, or if he be able, he may redeem himself. And he shall reckon with him that bought him from the year that he was sold to him unto the year of Jubilee. And the price of his sale shall be according unto the number of years, according to the time of an hired servant shall it be with him. If there be yet many years behind, according unto them, he shall give again the price of his redemption out of the money that he was bought for. And if there remain but a few years unto the year of Jubilee, then he shall count with him, and according to his years shall he give him again the price of his redemption. And as a yearly hired servant shall he be with him, and the other shall not rule with rigor over him in thy sight. And if he be not redeemed in these years, then he shall go out in the year of Jubilee, both he and his children with him. For unto me the children of Israel are servants. They are my servants, whom I brought forth out of the land of Egypt. I am the Lord your God. Leviticus 26. Ye shall make you no idols, nor graven image, neither rear you up a standing image, neither shall ye set up any image of stone in your land, to bow down unto it. For I am the Lord your God. Ye shall keep my Sabbaths, and reverence my sanctuary. I am the Lord. If ye walk in my statutes, and keep my commandments, and do them, then I will give you rain in due season, and the land shall yield her increase, and the trees of the field shall yield their fruit. And your threshing shall reach unto the vintage, and the vintage shall reach unto the sowing time, and ye shall eat of your bread to the full, and dwell in your land safely. And I will give peace in the land, and ye shall lie down, and none shall make you afraid. And I will rid evil beasts out of the land, neither shall the sword go through your land. And ye shall chase your enemies, and they shall fall before you by the sword. And five of you shall chase 100, and 100 of you shall put 10,000 to flight, and your enemies shall fall before you by the sword. For I will have respect unto you, and make you fruitful, and multiply you, and establish my covenant with you. And ye shall eat old store, and bring forth the old because of the new. And I will set my tabernacle among you, and my soul shall not abhor you. And I will walk among you, and will be your God, and ye shall be my people. I am the Lord your God, which brought you forth out of the land of Egypt, that ye should not be their bondmen. And I have broken the bands of your yoke, and made you go upright. But if ye will not hearken unto me, and will not do all these commandments, and if ye shall despise my statutes, or if your soul abhor my judgments, so that ye will not do all my commandments, but that ye break my covenant, I also will do this unto you. I will even appoint over you terror, consumption, and the burning ague, that shall consume the eyes and cause sorrow of heart, and ye shall sow your seed in vain, for your enemies shall eat it. And I will set my face against you, and ye shall be slain before your enemies. They that hate you shall reign over you, and ye shall flee when none pursueth you. And if ye will not yet for all this hearken unto me, Then I will punish you 7 times more for your sins. And I will break the pride of your power, and I will make your heaven as iron and your earth as brass. And your strength shall be spent in vain, for your land shall not yield her increase, neither shall the trees of the land yield their fruits. And if he walk contrary unto me, and will not hearken unto me, I will bring 7 times more plagues upon you, according to your sins. I will also send wild beasts among you, which shall rob you of your children, and destroy your cattle, and make you few in number, and your highways shall be desolate. And if he will not be reformed by me by these things, but will walk contrary unto me, then will I also walk contrary unto you, and will punish you yet 7 times for your sins. And I will bring a sword upon you that shall avenge the quarrel of my covenant. And when ye are gathered together within your cities, I will send the pestilence among you, and ye shall be delivered into the hand of the enemy. And when I have broken the staff of your bread, 10 women shall bake your bread in one oven, and they shall deliver you your bread again by weight, and ye shall eat and not be satisfied. And if ye will not for all this hearken unto me, but walk contrary unto me, then I will walk contrary unto you also in fury, and I, even I, will chastise you 7 times for your sins. And ye shall eat the flesh of your sons, and the flesh of your daughters shall ye eat. And I will destroy your high places, and cut down your images, and cast your carcasses upon the carcasses of your idols, and my soul shall abhor you. And I will make your cities waste, and bring your sanctuaries unto desolation, and I will not smell the savour of your sweet odours. And I will bring the land into desolation, and your enemies which dwell therein shall be astonished at it. And I will scatter you among the heathen, and will draw out a sword after you, and your land shall be desolate, and your cities waste. Then shall the land enjoy her Sabbaths, as long as it lieth desolate, and ye be in your enemies' land. Even then shall the land rest, and enjoy her Sabbaths. As long as it lieth desolate, it shall rest, because it did not rest in your Sabbaths, when ye dwelt upon it. And upon them that are left alive of you I will send a faintness into their hearts in the lands of their enemies, and the sound of a shaken leaf shall chase them, and they shall flee as fleeing from a sword, and they shall fall when none pursueth. And they shall fall one upon another, as it were before a sword, when none pursueth, and he shall have no power to stand before your enemies. And he shall perish among the heathen, and the land of your enemies shall eat you up. And they that are left of you shall pine away in their iniquity in your enemies' lands, and also in the iniquities of their fathers they shall pine away with them. If they shall confess their iniquity and the iniquity of their fathers with their trespass which they trespassed against me, and that also they have walked contrary unto me, and that I also have walked contrary unto them, and have brought them into the land of their enemies, if then their uncircumcised hearts be humbled, and they then accept of the punishment of their iniquity, then will I remember my covenant with Jacob, and also my covenant with Isaac, and also my covenant with Abraham will I remember, and I will remember the land. The land also shall be left of them, and shall enjoy her Sabbaths, while she lieth desolate without them, and they shall accept of the punishment of their iniquity, because even because they despised my judgments, and because their soul abhorred my statutes. And yet for all that, when they be in the land of their enemies, I will not cast them away, neither will I abhor them, to destroy them utterly, and to break my covenant with them, for I am the Lord their God. But I will for their sakes remember the covenant of their ancestors, whom I brought forth out of the land of Egypt in the sight of the heathen, that I might be their God. I am the Lord. These are the statutes and judgments and laws which the Lord made between him and the children of Israel in Mount Sinai by the hand of Moses.
1: 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We invite you to visit our website at www.ebiblefellowship.org. Fellowship designed to help the student of the Bible understand a little more about the deeper spiritual meaning found in the Scriptures. And you know, the Bible is incredibly wonderful at what it was designed to do, and what it's designed to do is teach the gospel of God. The Scriptures waste nothing. Every book, every chapter, every passage, every word, every jot and tittle of every letter in the Bible is utilized by the Lord for the purposes of teaching mankind truth. And today we're going to be speaking about the marriage relationship in the Bible. And the marriage relationship is part of this world's everyday life. Just about every society and every culture in the world has men and women joined together in the marriage union. And yet, the world's most cherished practice of marriage comes right out of the Word of God. God is the one that established the marriage relationship between a man and a woman right at the very beginning of creation. We see this in Matthew chapter 19, verse 4, where we read, "And he answered and said unto them, Have ye not read that he which made them at the beginning made them male and female, and said, For this cause shall a man leave father and mother, and shall cleave to his wife, and they twain shall be one flesh?" Since marriage originated from God, we really shouldn't be surprised to find that the marriage relationship itself is used by him to represent various parts of the gospel. The bridegroom, for example, and we still call the man the groom, even in our modern day. Well, the bridegroom is a type and figure of the Lord Jesus Christ. John the Baptist pointed that out in the Gospel of John. If we go over there and look at chapter 3 and verse 29, John 3, verse 29, we read, "He that hath the bride is the bridegroom, but the friend of the bridegroom, which standeth and heareth him, rejoiceth greatly because of the bridegroom's voice. This my joy, therefore, is fulfilled." Now, the next time you're invited to a wedding ceremony and you see the bridegroom standing there in the front waiting for his bride to walk down the aisle, think about this. Think to yourself that in the Bible, that man is a representation of the Lord Jesus Christ. What a beautiful picture that is. Today's type and figure is the bridegroom, a type and figure of Jesus Christ. We hope you'll be able to join us for our next segment here on eBible Fellowship. Lord willing, have a blessed day.

Greetings, everyone. This is Bob Grandy welcoming you to eBible Fellowship's program called Where's That Bible Verse? God tells us in Romans 15, verse 4, "For whatsoever things were written aforetime were written for our learning, that we through patience and comfort of the Scriptures might have hope." During this time, I'll slowly read and then repeat 5 random verses from the King James Bible, but I will not tell you where they are located in God's Word, the Bible. So listen carefully and try to identify which Bible book, chapter, and even the verse number where each verse can be found. Here's the first verse. "For if our heart condemn us, God is greater than our heart, and knoweth all things." I'll read it again. "For if our heart condemn us, God is greater than our heart, and knoweth all things." Here's the second verse. "And it shall be that whoso will not come up of all the families of the earth unto Jerusalem to worship the King, Jehovah of hosts, even upon them shall be no rain." I'll read it again. "And it shall be that whoso will not come up of all the families of the earth unto Jerusalem to worship the King, Jehovah of hosts, even upon them shall be no rain." Here's the third verse. "Tekel, thou art weighed in the balances and art found wanting." I'll read it again. "Tekel, thou art weighed in the balances and art found wanting." Here's the fourth verse. "Whose adorning let it not be that outward adorning of plaiting the hair and of wearing of gold or of putting on of apparel." I'll read it again. "Whose adorning let it not be that outward adorning of plaiting the hair and of wearing of gold or of putting on of apparel." Here's the fifth verse. "Therewith bless we God, even the Father, and therewith curse we men, which are made after the similitude of God." I'll read it again. "Therewith bless we God, even the Father, and therewith curse we men, which are made after the similitude of God." And we'll be back in a moment to discover where these scriptures are located in God's Word, the Bible.

0: All right, let's find out where today's verses are found in the Bible. Here's the first verse. For if our heart condemn us, God is greater than our heart, and knoweth all things. That verse is 1 John chapter 3, verse 20. 1 John 3, 20. Here's the second verse. And it shall be that whoso will not come up of all the families of the earth unto Jerusalem to worship the King, Jehovah of hosts, even upon them shall be no rain. That verse is Zechariah chapter 14, verse 17. Zechariah 14, 17. Here's the third verse. Tekel, thou art weighed in the balances and art found wanting. That verse is Daniel chapter 5, verse 27. Daniel 5, 27. Here's the fourth verse. Whose adorning, let it not be that outward adorning of plaiting the hair and of wearing of gold or of putting on of apparel. That verse is 1 Peter chapter 3, verse 3. 1 Peter 3, 3. And here's the fifth verse. Therewith bless we God, even the Father, and therewith curse we men, which are made after the similitude of God. That verse is James chapter 3, verse 9. James 3, 9.
1: 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And remember what God tells us in Psalm 119, verse 105. Thy word is a lamp unto my feet and a light unto my path.

0: Welcome to eBible Fellowship's Bible Study. In this series of Bible studies, we'll be taking a closer look at the Bible's evidence for the completion of the prolonged judgment day and the end of the world occurring in the year 2033. And now here's your host and Bible teacher, Chris McCann.
1: Good evening and welcome to eBible Fellowship's Bible study in our new series focused on the biblical evidence for the end in 2033. This is study number 10, and I'll read Matthew 24, verses 11 and 12. Matthew 24, beginning in verse 11, "And many false prophets shall rise and shall deceive many. And because iniquity shall abound, the love of many shall wax cold." Well, in the last couple of studies, we've been spending some time discussing the tremendous apostasy that Christ forewarned about and said, "This will be a sign of my coming and of the end." And really, when we look at the condition of the church, the corporate church, over the last 40, 50 years, over the period of time, you know, in 1988, that was the 13,000th year of Earth's history, and that began the end stage of the end of the world. In 1988, the church age was over. A grievous famine began, 2,300 days long. And so, you know, we're, 30-some years from that point. And even before then, God was preparing the church as there was this increased interest in these signs and wonders. And then finally... His spirit departed from the church, and he totally gave them up. He delivered them over to Satan for their destruction, and he gave them over to the devil, who was bringing lying signs and wonders that were warned about here in Matthew 24. We read this earlier. In verse 24, "For there shall arise false Christ and false prophets, and shall show great signs and wonders, insomuch that if it were possible, they shall deceive the very elect." They very deceptive. They use scripture. Of course, there's much information in the Bible about God bringing signs and wonders, because that's one of the ways he brought divine revelation, and so they'll say, "See, it's here. It's a sign." In 1 Corinthians, here's tongues, and you can read in Isaiah the vision of Isaiah the prophet. So there is confirmation. They say God will speak in tongues, God will bring visions, and there's references to dreams, interpretation of dreams, and God brings dreams. So they point to these verses and then act like that proves that we can do these things, or that God will do these things with his people. No, it doesn't. It proves that's how God compiled the Bible. But once he completed the bringing together of Scripture, the compiling of his word, it was finished back in the first century AD. Then he declared in Revelation 22, 18 and 19, "Do not add, do not subtract," which means no more dreams, no more visions, no more tongues, no more falling backwards, no more holy laughter. It never was those things. But No more breaking of the barrier of the supernatural in any way that you can think of in your wicked mind. This is my word. Yes, it's not as exciting. It is to be read. It is to be studied. It is to be labored over. And you may pour yourself out and pour your heart out. Put as much time as you can possibly put into searching the scriptures and learn all that you can possibly learn, which is one reason, you know, it's really galling. It's really galling when people in the modern church who have gone after everything under the sun practically, as far as divine revelation, yes, God speaking here and God speaking there and God speaking the other place, and they, for the most part, to a large degree, neglect the written word that was entrusted to their care, and they could, again, give as much time as they desired to the study of the written word, the scripture. Yet these same people who are open up to everything under the sun, they come to the child of God who rejects all outside revelation, because there isn't any. That would be coming from the direction of the north of the kingdom of Satan. And the elect child of God just wants to delight himself in the word and study to show himself approved and compare scripture with scripture, here a little, there a little. We enjoy and are blessed with this task, and we understand it fully. We know this only is the word of God. Here we hear in within the Bible, we hear God speak. And yet they come to us and they say, now you may study the Bible. However, do not think that you can learn things about the timing for Christ's coming. No man knows a day or hour. So don't get into that. And that, of course, they try to tell us other things too. You can't spiritualize, and here's how you have to study it. You know, the wooden dead method that the seminaries teach and the pastors proclaim, that you have to come to the Bible and look for the plain historical, literal, grammatical method of interpretation. In other words, a natural-minded interpretation. You have to empty the Bible of its spiritual meaning and then go with superficial understandings, the stuff on the surface, and then, oh, you'll be commended as having done fine Bible study. Fine, empty, vain, dead, boring Bible study that has no value or purpose. It emptied the glory of God from the study of the Bible, and the result is enough to put the congregation to sleep. And that's why the congregations, a lot of them, they do sleep. And that's why in a lot of seminaries, they teach their prospective pastors to keep your sermons short. Keep them short. You know, people, they have short attention spans in this modern age due to the phone, due to, television and everything. The entertainment media really has affected people. Very, very short attention spans. And so don't go over 15 minutes or 20 minutes occasionally. All right, half hour max. And yet, here are the people of God, the true people of God, the true elect. And when they do Bible study, they're easily 45 minutes, an hour. And they, in some cases, go on much longer. And people are they're not falling asleep. They're not falling asleep. They're not losing track. They're right with the study. they're right with the study. They have their Bible, they have a notebook, they're taking notes, they're following along, and there's interest, and especially when they learn something, there's a feeling of rejoicing and blessedness. Oh, isn't an amazement. Oh, wow, isn't that something, how God has hidden that truth? It's not that people have limited attention spans, although, of course, the world influence is taking people in that direction. But the problem in the church and the problem with those who proclaim these kinds of gospels is they're void of truth. They're empty. They're shells. They're shells. There's nothing there. Once you go over the history, a moral teaching, and maybe if the New Testament interpret it, you can say a spiritual meaning and you'll be permitted. And that's the problem. That's the problem. But, well, actually, getting too far off course here. So let's go back to Matthew 24, verse 12, and we'll read that verse. It says, "And because iniquity shall abound, the love of many shall wax cold." This is a second major indicator or signpost that you can know we are at the time of the end of the world. Again, keep in mind the disciples' question to Jesus, "What will be the sign of your coming and of the end of the world?" Because iniquity shall abound, the love of many shall wax cold. And every now and then, not too many people, but every now and then you'll find someone who will say, "Oh, sin or the crime and the wickedness of the world, it's always been like this. It's always been evil." And you know, there's some truth to that. Man has always been evil. And there has been sin in the world. Always there's been sin in the world. But what they're trying to say is the measure of it. And that's where they're not telling the truth. They're being dishonest. The measure of it, the degree of it, the amount of it. And that's what God's actually getting at here, because iniquity shall abound. Abound, the love of many shall wax cold. Now, let's first explain this last statement, "the love of many shall wax cold." In the Bible, and the Bible's unlike the world, the world has a definition of love that is mainly feeling based. I have strong feelings for you. I love you. I love you. I want to spend the rest of my life with you because I love you. And a man or a woman has feelings for another. And what do we often hear when a marriage comes to an end? "Well, I no longer love them. I don't have the same feelings for you that I did when we got married." The feelings change, and so they, because much of the entertainment industry, songs and television and movies and writings, it all bases love on feelings, on being enamored with a person. It's mostly also based on looks, but it could be a personality. "Oh, I love how you make me laugh," or whatever, and "I love the way you make me feel." It's very much feelings. And then when the day comes, as it inevitably does in the life of a marriage, there could be some trouble, or over the course of time, been with the same person for a few years, it becomes commonplace. The excitement starts to leave, and now you don't have that feeling. And so the mind starts to work. Well, I don't have that feeling. And if out there in the world, you know, there's always somebody else and there could be attraction and you get that feeling even when you're married. And so you think, oh, I don't love this one. I love that one. I love this other. Let me get a divorce. And it is all wickedness. It's all wickedness. It's the worldly definition of love that's the problem, because the world's definition of love, we would have to say, at best, it's an inferior definition of love as compared to the Bible's definition of love. Well, you might be wondering, well, what is that? What is the Bible's definition of love? Well, it's not very complicated. It's expressed in several places, but we'll just go to one verse, John 14, verse 15. Jesus declares, "If ye love me, keep my commandments." Again, if ye love me, keep my commandments. And it's not, if you love me, you will have strong loving feelings towards me. God is really not interested in how you feel about him. To put it bluntly, God is interested in how are you responding to his commandments. Are you obeying them? Are you keeping them? If you love me, then here is what I want you to do. Keep my commandments. And if you are able to keep God's commandments, that will be an evidence of love towards God. And that's why when you hear someone in a church and they could be in a tongues church, a charismatic church, a church that is another gospel, not the gospel of the Bible. And you ask the person, do you love God? Oh, I love the Lord. I love the Lord. He is so wonderful. He has done so wonderful a thing for me. He saved me, and I just have great love to the Lord, and I praise him. And they're expressing their love. And yet, now come to the person and say, the Bible teaches, and we could just say anything today, because pretty much there will be opposition to whatever sound doctrine you mention. The Bible teaches that we're saved by election. Oh, no. You have to accept Christ. The Bible teaches that a woman is not to speak nor teach nor usurp authority over the man. A woman is not to teach nor usurp authority over the man. Oh, no. Women can teach. You can't deprive women of that opportunity. The Bible says that the church age is over, and we're not to go to church. God commanded his people to come out of church. Are you kidding? The gates of hell will not prevail against it. The Bible says that Christ paid for sin at the foundation of the world and not on the cross in 33 AD. What kind of heresy is that? Of course he paid for sin at the cross. And you see, we can prove these things from the Bible and many others. We just keep going doctrine after doctrine after doctrine, and they do not hearken to the Bible, and the Bible is God's commandments. They are not obeying God's commandments. If ye love me, keep my commandments. And on point after point after point of doctrine, the church, the members of the churches, the Christians of the churches, fail to keep God's commandments. And that's why God points out in Matthew 15, this disconnect between what people say and what they do, or what the real condition of the heart, what's going on inside them. We read in Matthew 15, it says in verse 7, "Ye hypocrites, well did Isaiah prophesy of you, saying, This people draweth nigh unto me with their mouth, and honoreth me with their lips, but their heart is far from me. But in vain they do worship me, teaching for doctrines the commandments of men." You see, they honor God with their mouth. "I love the Lord. Praise God. Praise the Lord." And okay, here's a commandment. No, I won't do that. I don't believe that. That's heretical. And commandment after commandment after commandment, proving they do not love the Lord. That's the real proof. The real proof is the keeping of God's commandments. It's not an emotional love. It's not a profession of love. It is love that requires action. Action. It is love wherein God's word is upheld and kept. And of course, going back to the example I used of marriage and divorce, when a child of God gets married, yes, it's wonderful if the husband and wife, the newly married couple, they are attracted to one another. They have feelings for one another. That I'm not putting that down. That is very good. Yet they also better have, and this is the most important thing, the understanding of God's commandment concerning marriage is that what God has joined together, let not man put asunder. When I enter into marriage, according to God's command, there is not to be divorce. There is no possibility of divorce in God's sight. Once married, always married. And so down the line, 5, 10, 15 years, however long, if the feeling starts to go away, not too much excitement anymore, that doesn't change the fact that I'm married. That doesn't change the fact that love is a decision. Love is an action. It is a doing of God's commandment. And in staying married, I'm going to show forth love to Christ and love to my wife, because we can take what is the biblical definition and apply it in human relationships. Yes, here too, decision and action. The doing of something is the better definition than the feeling or the profession of something. And so I remain married to my wife. She can know that I love her. I love her because it is the doing of marriage, the keeping of the marriage, is in itself an evidence of the love. And that's what Matthew 24 is getting at here. At the time of the end, the love of many shall wax cold. But we still have all kinds of people enamored with others, feelings left and right. So it's not that kind of love. It's not worldly love that's going to wax cold. It is biblical love, true love. We don't have too much time to explain, but God worked in the hearts of even sinful men to keep a semblance of his law, basic morality that was written upon their hearts. And there is an area where

0: the action of the man. And that love is waxing cold, and men who would in time past have some kind of outward adherence, outward obedience to the laws of God regarding basic morality in society, it is no longer the case, increasingly so. More and more God's hand of restraint is off their heart, and they're losing sight of basic moral action. And so the love of many is waxing cold, which fits right in with the abounding iniquity that we'll have to look at, Lord willing, when we get together in our next Bible study.
1: 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Until our next Bible study, may the Lord's perfect will be done.

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1: Well, greetings, Bible students, and welcome to today's edition of eBible Fellowship's Bible Quiz. In Psalm 119, verse 130, we read, "The entrance of thy words giveth light, it giveth understanding unto the simple." And here we are again, guys. It's that time. It's time for today's Bible quiz. And here's question number one. Fill in the last word in this last verse of a psalm. "As for me, I will behold thy face in righteousness. I shall be satisfied when I awake with thy blank." Fill in that last word in a last verse of a psalm. "As for me, I will behold thy face in righteousness. I shall be satisfied when I awake with thy blank." Number two, fill in the missing word in this verse. "My son, despise not the blank of Jehovah, neither be weary of his correction." Fill in that blank. "My son, despise not the blank of the Lord, neither be weary of his correction." Number three, the writer of the book of Ecclesiastes refers to himself seven times in that book as who or what? The writer of the book of Ecclesiastes refers to himself seven times in that book as who or what? Number four, fill in the missing word from this verse in Song of Solomon. "He brought me to the banqueting house, and his banner over me was blank." Fill in that blank. That's from a verse in Song of Solomon. "He brought me to the banqueting house, and his banner over me was blank." And number five, what king in the Bible had a navy? What king in the Bible had a navy? And we'll hear those answers in a moment.

Okay, today's answers. Number one, fill in the last word in this last verse of a psalm. As for me, I will behold thy face in righteousness. I shall be satisfied when I awake with thy likeness. Beautiful verse. That's the last verse of Psalm 17. Psalm 17, verse 15. As for me, I will behold thy face in righteousness. I shall be satisfied when I awake with thy likeness. Number two, fill in the missing word in this verse. My son, despise not the chastening of the Lord, neither be weary of his correction. My son, despise not the chastening of Jehovah, neither be weary of his correction. And that's Proverbs 3, verse 11. Number three, the writer of the book of Ecclesiastes refers to himself seven times in that book as the preacher. And you'll see that in Ecclesiastes 1:12 or in Ecclesiastes 7, verse 27. Seven times in that book, the writer of the book of Ecclesiastes refers to himself as the preacher. Ecclesiastes 1:12 or Ecclesiastes 7:27. Number four, fill in this missing word from a verse in Song of Solomon. He brought me to the banqueting house, and his banner over me was love. That's in the Song of Songs, chapter 2, verse 4. He brought me to the banqueting house, and his banner over me was love. Song of Songs 2, verse 4. And number five, what king in the Bible had a navy? That was Solomon. You read that in 1 Kings 9, verse 26. Solomon had a navy. 1 Kings 9, verse 26. That's our eBible Fellowship Bible quiz for today. And may God bless your study in His Word.

The perfect and pure words of the Holy Bible declare in Colossians 3, verse 17, "And whatsoever ye do in word or deed, do all in the name of the Lord Jesus, giving thanks to God and the Father by him." The name of the Lord Jesus is equivalent to the words of the Lord Jesus, which are the Holy Bible. Therefore, in everything, the true elect believer desires to obey the words of the Holy Bible. When we do so, it's only by the abundant grace of our great God, to whom we give thanks by the Lord Jesus, for without him we can do no good thing.

Hi, this is Harry Dysart with eBible Fellowship. Thanks for joining us for the Psalm of the Day. As our Lord says in His Word in Ephesians chapter 5, verses 19 and 20, speaking to yourselves in psalms and hymns and spiritual songs, singing and making melody in your heart to the Lord, giving thanks always for all things unto God and the Father, in the name of our Lord Jesus Christ. Psalm 102. A prayer of the afflicted when he is overwhelmed and poureth out his complaint before Jehovah.

Hear my prayer, O Jehovah, and let my cry come unto thee. Hide not thy face from me in the day when I am in trouble. Incline thine ear unto me, in the day when I call, answer me speedily. For my days are consumed like smoke, and my bones are burned as an hearth. My heart is smitten and withered like grass, so that I forget to eat my bread. By reason of the voice of my groaning, my bones cleave to my skin. I am like a pelican of the wilderness. I am like an owl of the desert. I watch and am as a sparrow alone upon the housetop. Mine enemies reproach me all the day, and they that are mad against me are sworn against me. For I have eaten ashes like bread, and mingled my drink with weeping. Because of thine indignation and thy wrath, for thou hast lifted me up and cast me down. My days are like a shadow that declineth, and I am withered like grass. But thou, O Jehovah, shalt endure forever, and thy remembrance unto all generations. Thou shalt arise and have mercy upon Zion, for the time to favor her, yea, the set time, is come. For thy servants take pleasure in her stones, and favor the dust thereof. So the heathen shall fear the name of Jehovah, and all the kings of the earth thy glory. When Jehovah shall build up Zion, he shall appear in his glory. He will regard the prayer of the destitute, and not despise their prayer. This shall be written for the generation to come, and the people which shall be created shall praise Jehovah. For he hath looked down from the height of his sanctuary. From heaven did Jehovah behold the earth, to hear the groaning of the prisoner, to loose those that are appointed to death, to declare the name of Jehovah in Zion, and his praise in Jerusalem, when the people are gathered together, and the kingdoms to serve Jehovah. He weakened my strength in the way. He shortened my days. I said, O my God, take me not away in the midst of my days. Thy years are throughout all generations. Of old hast thou laid the foundation of the earth, and the heavens are the work of thy hands. They shall perish, but thou shalt endure. Yea, all of them shall wax old like a garment. As a vesture shalt thou change them, and they shall be changed. But thou art the same, and thy years shall have no end. The children of thy servants shall continue, and their seed shall be established before thee. As our Lord instructs us, we read in Psalm 47, verses 6 and 7, Sing praises to God, sing praises unto our King, sing praises. For God is the King of all the earth. Sing ye praises with understanding. Please join us again for the Psalm of the Day. May God's Word be praised.

0: 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With his Bible study, here's eBible Fellowship's Robert Daniels.
1: When we met last month, I was speaking a little bit about Adam in the Garden of Eden. Remember when God said to Adam, in the day he disobeyed him, Adam would die? Now, did he fall down dead right there when he rebelled against God? Did Adam and Eve die physically right then and there when they disobeyed God? No. Anybody who reads the Bible knew that when Adam and Eve sinned against God, something happened to Adam. He didn't fall down dead right then and there. Adam went on to live to be 930 years old. Then he died. So we know that he didn't die physically when he rebelled against God. Something happened to Adam, and it was spiritual in nature. And you know, God cursed him, and you could read the account in Genesis. But something happened to Adam. It was a spiritual death. Then it went on to be a physical death because he died at the age of 930 years. So it was a spiritual death. Adam died. It's connection between man and God. Something happened to it. So when we're speaking today of a spiritual judgment, it happened before. It happened before. So it's nothing new that happened before. But what I want to look at today is a continuation of last month, is the flood of Noah's day. The flood that happened in the day of Noah. In Genesis chapter 6, we're going to read some verses where God takes full responsibility for destroying the earth of that day. We read in Genesis chapter 6, verse 5, where God says, "And God saw that the wickedness of man was great in the earth, and that every imagination of the thoughts of his heart was only evil continually. And it repented Jehovah that he had made man on the earth, and it grieved him at his heart. And Jehovah said, I will destroy man whom I have created." See, God is saying, he is going to destroy man whom he has created. God is taking full responsibility for destroying the world in Noah's day. Well, you know, he destroyed the surface of it. See, and it goes on in verse 7. "And Jehovah said, I will destroy men whom I have created from the face of the earth, both man and beast, and the creeping thing and the fowls of the air, for it repented me that I have made them. But Noah find grace in the eyes of Jehovah." And let's go on down to verse 17 of Genesis chapter 6. "And behold, I do bring a flood of waters upon the earth to destroy all flesh." God is driving home the point to us that he is going to destroy all flesh, wherein is the breath of life from under heaven. And everything that is in the earth shall die. God is taking full responsibility for destroying all flesh. All the animals, all the creeping thing that wasn't in the ark, God destroyed it. See, and we're going to read on down to verse 18 of Genesis chapter 6. "But with thee will I establish my covenant, and thou shalt come into the ark, thou and thy sons and thy wife, and thy sons' wives with thee, and of every living thing of all flesh, two of every sort, shalt thou bring into the ark to keep them alive with thee. They shall be male and female, of fowls after their kind, and cattle after their kind, and every creeping thing of the earth after his kind. Two of every sort shall come unto thee to keep them alive. And take thou unto thee of all food that is eaten, and thou shalt gather it to thee, and it shall be food for thee and for them. Thus did Noah, according to all that God commanded him, so did he." So in order for anyone to avoid the flood, So all the true believers throughout the history of this world finds grace in the eyes of Jehovah. So that's the only way any one of us could avoid on that last day judgment day be destroyed by God. We have to find grace in His sight. And we see, said earlier, that here we see that God is taking full responsibility for destroying mankind and all things that He have created. But, and we see that Noah, he obeyed what God told him to do. He says in verse 22, and verse 22 of Genesis 6, thus did Noah according to all that God commanded him. God is commanding him, had commanded him to build this huge ship on dry land, and he did exactly what God told him to do. No questions asked. See, when God gives the true believer a command, we do it without question. And in Genesis chapter 7, verse 1, and Jehovah said unto Noah, come thou and all thy house into the ark, for thee have I seen righteous before me in this generation. And it goes on, verse 4 to 5, Genesis 7. For yet 7 days, and I will cause it to rain upon the earth, 40 days and 40 nights, and every living substance that I have made will I destroy from off the face of the earth. See how many times God is telling us that He is taking full responsibility for destroying everything that He has created? Everything that He has created, God is telling us that He will destroy it. We don't see Noah monstrating with God or questioning Him. He did exactly what God told him to do. Exactly what He says. Every living thing that has the breath of life outside the ark of that day perished. There had to be children living at that in that day. From what I understand from hearing Mr. Camping, I think he said it was probably 2 million people living in the days of Noah. There had to have been children of all ages, pregnant women, toddlers, teenagers, people my age, older people of all ages who were outside the ark of that day. Did God took a time out and get all the children and all the pregnant mothers and put them in the ark? No, he didn't. Out of a possibility, maybe if 2 million people, only 8 souls that we know, according to the Bible, that God saved out of a possible 2 million. Wow. I live in a little area where it's about 9,000-10,000 people. Where are you going to go where you don't see children or pregnant mothers? Everywhere you go, whatever country you go, you're going to see children, you're going to see pregnant mothers, you're going to see people of all ages. And that day, it wasn't any different. It wasn't any different at all. They heard the warning that the flood was coming. They heard it. And, you know, the word would have gotten around over how long did Noah warn them? Over 100 years? They heard it. They heard the warning of this coming flood. And they see the ark being built over all these decades. They saw it. But it didn't faze them a bit. They went on with their lives. And they were no different than us living here today. People are people. They were doing their business. They were farming. The Bible says they were marrying, given in marriage. They were doing their thing. But the Bible says they knew not until the flood came. How do you mean they didn't know? Yes, they did. It didn't register to these people. Just like we're living today. The warning went out over the radio for years. Judgment Day, May 21. The world, for a minute, they were on edge for a little bit. But other than that, it didn't faze them. People went on with their lives, you know, put their plans back on the burner, and they went on with their lives, didn't they? So you see that we're no different than people of Noah's day. But my point is, there are a lot of people today who are saying that, no, what about children who were born after May 21? What about the newborn babies? What about children? What about this? Look at Noah's day. Remember, these things were written as an example to us that we could look back and how God dealt with the people of Noah's day. We have to look back on these things. See, he didn't spare the children. He didn't spare pregnant mothers. He didn't spare the teenagers. They didn't. God wasn't worried about, oh, you didn't have a chance to go to college, or didn't get a chance to get married, or whatever your case might be. No. God did what he said he was going to do. So why should our day be any different than in the days of Noah? Remember when Noah went into the ark, did Noah close the door himself? No, God did. God shut the door to the ark. When God shuts something, who can open it? And when he opens something, who could close it? No one. God shut the door himself because he's taking full responsibility for destroying man. Everything outside the ark that had the breath of life perished. They realized what was happening when what? When it started to rain. And throughout the 100 years, did it rain? Of course it did. It rained, it stopped, thunderstorms, all these things happened. It was business as usual. And you could see I remember right after May 21, I was at work. And remember the earthquake that we had in the Washington, D.C. area? And we felt it all the way up here. This one lady said to me, "Haha, Rob, you thought it was Judgment Day, didn't you?" You see, I could see the look on her face. You know, mankind is the same. The Bible doesn't say this, but they probably did the same thing to Noah back in those days. Noah, you thought he was going to, is this the flood, Noah, coming? People are people. You know, they probably was teasing him, laughing at him. You know, how is it possible that water is going to raise this huge ship? You know, and people are people. They, you know, but it did happen. It did happen. And God destroyed it. You know, you could see them trying to climb up to the highest level, water level, climb trees and get away from the flood. It's too late. They perished in the flood, including all the children. Everyone, God wiped them out. And let's look at Genesis chapter 7, verse 15 and 16. And they went in unto Noah into the ark, two and two of all flesh, wherein is the breath of life. And they that went in male and female of all flesh, as God had commanded him, and Jehovah shut him in. Jehovah shut him in. That was it. The door is closed. No one else is getting in. Jehovah shut the door. Remember, the warning went out. For decades, the warning went out that this flood was coming. They didn't listen. But the time came where God shut the door. No one else was getting saved from that flood. No one else. Why can't it be that God shut the door today? The door is not going to be always flung open with salvation. It won't be. Remember what God says to us in Isaiah 55. He says, "Seek ye the Lord while he may be found. Call ye upon him while he is near. Let the wicked forsake his way and the unrighteous man his thoughts. And then return unto Jehovah." The door won't be always open. Seek ye the Lord while he may be found. Telling us there's a time coming where the door always won't be open to you. The door we will not stay open to this world, for this world. God in his mercy, that the door is flung wide open throughout the church age and all this, and we came up to the point where May 21, he closes the door. Life is still going on. Life is still going on. It's business as usual. Remember what God says, as it was in the days of Noah. You read in Matthew 4, it's going to be business as usual. Then here the last day comes and man is caught up in his sin and he is destroyed forevermore. So you see, the warning of Noah's day is an example to us who should live after, that we shouldn't think in our own human. Remember what God says to us in I think it's Proverbs 29, I believe. Verse 1. Proverbs 29, verse 1. "He that being often reproved hardeneth his neck shall suddenly be destroyed, and yet without remedy. Without remedy, you see, the gospel call went out for throughout the church age for centuries. It's the warning. You know, and after a while, you know, you could see the people in Noah's day. They become very complacent. Oh, yeah, I heard that before. That's how people are. Yeah, here we go again. But turn to 2 Peter, because Noah is a true believer. God tells us what he was doing while he was building the ark in 2 Peter chapter 2, verse 4. 2 Peter chapter 2, verse 4. Here God tells us, "For if God spared not the angels that sinned, but cast them down to hell, and delivered them into chains of darkness to be reserved unto judgment, and spared not the old world, but saved Noah, the eighth person and preacher of righteousness." So you see what he was doing as he was building this vast ship on dry land. He was a preacher. And any faithful preacher would warn the people of coming judgment, bringing in the flood upon the world of the ungodly, and turning the cities of Sodom and Gomorrah into ashes, condemn them with an overthrow, making them an example unto those that after should live ungodly, and deliver just Lot, vexed with the filthy conversation of the wicked. For that righteous man dwelling among them, in seeing and hearing, vex his righteous soul from day to day with their unlawful deeds. So Noah was a preacher. He warned them. He warned them. And look at the mercy of God. For well over 100 years, he told them that this flood was coming. And they just went up, you know, went on their way. Didn't register, seeming that it was never going to happen. And yet, it did happen. And God says they knew not until the flood came. But you see, so all these are an example to us, to look back and see how God dealt with those, with the world of Noah's day. But as I said earlier, one of the problems that people are having, I believe, is children. Has God ever done this before to children? Will he destroy them? Yes, he did. Noah's day wasn't the only time that he did this. Look back at Joshua 6. In Joshua 6, you remember that account? Remember, in Joshua 6, the account of Jericho. Had to be children living in that city of Jericho. Had to have been. Joshua 6, I have to break into the middle of Joshua chapter 6, verse 20. I'm going to read up to at least verse 24. So we have to break into the middle of Joshua chapter 6, verse 20. So the people shouted. Now God was about to destroy Jericho and, you know, tell them to go around the city, all this and all that. It says, "So the people shouted when the priest blew with the trumpet. And it came to pass when the people heard the sound of the trumpet, and the people shouted with a great shout, that the wall fell down flat. So the people went up into the city, every man straight before him, and they took the city, and they utterly destroyed all that was in the city." All that was in the city. Army of Joshua killed them all. And it goes on. "Both men and women." So, wow, young and old, and oxen and sheep and asses with the edge of the sword. Everything that was in the city, including the animals, God wiped them out. God commanded Joshua to do it. Is this, you might say, well, that's not right. Really? God is the Almighty God, isn't he? So here he is in verse 22. "But Joshua said unto the two men that spied out the country, Go in and into the harlot's house and bring out thence the woman and all that she has, as he swear unto her." And you know, Rahab the harlot is a picture of all true believers, because just like in Noah's day, they ate, picture of all true believers. Now here, Rahab the harlot is a picture of all true believers, because we don't come into judgment. God is not going to destroy us. The true believers will not be destroyed. impossible, because God has given them eternal life. And verse 23, and the young men that were spies went in and brought out Rahab and her father and her mother and her brethren and all that she had, and they brought out all her kindred and left them without the camp of Israel. And they burnt the city with fire and all that was therein. Only the silver and the gold and the vessels of brass and of iron they put into the treasury of the house of Jehovah. So you see, everything that had life in the city of Jericho, God instructed Joshua to kill them, including their children, young and old. And here's another account. It may not be as clear, but I read it anyway. Go over to Joshua chapter 8. Remember the city of Ai? In Joshua chapter 8. Here in Joshua chapter 8, verse 18. And Jehovah said unto Joshua, stretch out thy spear that is in thy hand toward Ai, for I will give it into thine hand. You see who's doing it? God is. He's given Joshua the city of Ai into his hand. And he goes on. And Joshua stretched out the spear that he had in his hand toward the city. And the ambush arose quickly out of their place, and they ran as soon as he had stretched out his hand, and they entered into the city and took it, and hastened and set the city on fire. And when the men of Ai looked behind them, they saw, and behold, the smoke of the city ascended up to heaven, and they had no power to flee this way or that way. And the people that fled to the wilderness turned back upon the pursuers. And when Joshua and all Israel saw that the ambush had taken the city and that the smoke of the city ascended, then they turned again and slew the men of Ai. So everybody in the city, God instructed Joshua, because he had given the city of Ai into the hand of Joshua, and he slew them all. And I believe there's another account. This is the ones I could find. There may be more, but I think it's in First Samuel. Yes, 1 Samuel 15, verse 3. Let's start at verse 1. 1 Samuel chapter 15, verse 1. Samuel also said unto Saul, Jehovah sent me to anoint thee king over this people, over Israel. Now therefore, hearken thou unto the voice of the words of Jehovah. See, listen to the voice of Jehovah, which is Almighty God. Thus said Jehovah of hosts, I remember that which Amalek did to Israel. Now he laid wait for him in the way when he came up from Egypt. Now go and smite Amalek, and utterly destroy all that they have, and spare them not, both slave, both men and women, infants, and suckling, ox and sheep, camel and ass. Just wipe them out. Wow. So why is it that many today are living in our day saying, the door to heaven is closed, God has saved all these elect, what about the children? What about the children? Well, God could destroy children just as quickly as he does adults. They met the same fate as the adults in the days of Noah. They perished. The pregnant mothers perished. The newborns perished. The infants, the suckling, all. God wiped them all out. God is God. Who are we to question him? See, we should never do that. And I think there might be another one, I think, in 2 Kings, I think. I'm not quite sure about this one, but I think 2 Kings chapter 2. Oh, yes. Remember this account in 2 Kings about the children that were mocking Elijah? mocking Elijah. 2 Kings chapter 2, verse 23. I read a few last verses of 2 Kings chapter 2. And he went up from thence in unto Bethel, and as he was going up by the way, this was Elijah, there came forth little children out of the city, and mocked him, and said unto him, Go up, thou bald head, go up, thou bald head. And he turned back, and looked on them, and cursed them in the name of Jehovah. Cursed them in the name of Jehovah, and there came forth two she-bears out of the wood, and tear 42 children of them. And he went from thence to Mount Carmel, and from thence he returned to Samaria. We, you know, we are living

age of accountability. That is so sad. There is no such thing. The Bible doesn't teach that. The Bible doesn't teach anything about age of accountability or all these things. No. It came out of the rebellious heart of man. That's where it came from. The Bible doesn't teach that. But I said earlier that many are having issues with it. Doors close at May 21. What about the children? What about the children? You know, we get into trouble when we start leaning on our own understanding, our own wisdom, our own intellect. And the Bible warns us against it. We ought to listen only to God's word, the Bible. Whatever God has declared, it is so. That's it. No questions asked. If God says this is what he's going to do, that's it. But there are those who are saying, oh, not so, Lord. That's not fair. That's not right. Who are we to put God in trial? Who are we to question what God declares? We're men. We're sinners. And we ought to humbly come before God's word and say, oh, Lord, you teach me. What do I know? You see how these prophets of old, God declared something, and they, no questions asked, they did it. No questions asked. And what a true child of God should do, God declares something, we study it, we see that it's true, and it's so. We're not supposed to sit here in front of God's word questioning it. We ought to, oh Lord, may thy perfect will be done. That's it. Because we have to remember that whatever God does is absolutely perfect. We may not like it, but if God has declared something, it is so. And Lord, you know what's best. I don't know anything. That's how we come before God's word, knowing anything. Lord, I don't know. You teach me. And whatever, we're going to be as the Berean of old. We're going to search these things out and see these things are so by God. Open our understanding to it. Give us spiritual eyes to see. Lord, may thy perfect will be done. And that's it. And that's it. So that's how we ought to approach God's word, the Bible, because we don't know anything. See, and that's how we ought to be. So those who are struggling with this issue about the door being closed, God closed the door before in the days of flood. He did. And people don't argue with that. No, they don't argue with that, with the flood of Noah's day. They don't argue with that. They don't have a problem with that. You know, God records it. They don't argue with that. They're arguing with where we're living at today, as if these things can't be so. If you look at the world today, honestly look at it, is it getting any better? Man's morality is getting better. Sin is, no. No, it's not. The whole world, I believe, is under God's judgment. Why you think sin is on the, the sin of homosexuality is more accepted now. People have become immune to it. The courts, the government are supporting all this stuff. And, I see people walking on eggshells, when they're, it's, I work at a hospital, and when they come in there, it's like the nurse and doctor scared, don't say a word, their sin is their sin, but let's not rely on our own understanding. Remember that word I read Proverbs 29 verse 1, that word remedy is the word healing, and yet without healing, we often be reproved and so forth. We're going to be, so we ought to be looking at God's word, the right way, and go humbly before God and say, Lord, may thy perfect will be done. Yes. Psalms 58. Yes, let's read the first few verses. The first few verses of Psalm 58. Do we indeed speak righteousness, O congregation? Do we judge uprightly, O ye sons of men? Yea, in heart ye work wickedness. Ye weigh the violence of your own hands in the earth. The wicked are estranged from the womb. They go astray as soon as they be born, speaking lies. Their poison is like the poison of a serpent. They are like the deaf adder that stoppeth her ear. And this is speaking about as soon as we be born, the Bible declares. We go about speaking lies. And you know what God says about liars, don't you? Look at, I think it's
One I could think of right at the top of my head is Revelation 21.

0: Revelation 21. I think it's verse 8. But the fearful, the unbelieving, all the abominable, and murderers, and whoremongers, and sorcerers, and idolaters, and all liars, that includes the babies, shall have their part in the lake with the burning fire and brimstone, which is the second death. By God's mercy, he gave me and my wife 4 children. I didn't have to teach them to lie. Did you touch that, Robert? No, Dad. Yeah, I saw him, took it. Did you touch that, Robert? This little youngster. No, it was a lie. And they took that little innocent face on and look at you like, no. How did he know to lie? I didn't teach him. See, we're sinners. You know, and here God is describing the whole human race. The whole human race. That's how we are by nature. It's our nature to do that. And kids are no different than anyone else. Okay, let's close. Heavenly Father, we thank you once again for this time together around thy word. Oh, Father, we thank you for the grace that you have given to all thine elect people. And, oh, Lord, we're living in a day where all those who have to be saved are saved. And we're waiting, oh, Lord, for you to work out your perfect plan. And when that is completed, then the salvation of the true believers will be completed and we'll be home with you forevermore, for all eternity. Have us, O Lord, not to lean on our own wisdom, but listen only to the Bible and to check out what we've been taught. Are these things so? And don't take the word of men, only the Bible. Father, we pray for each one of us who are here and those who are listening over the phone or the internet. Yes, O Lord, that in all that we do today, thy name may be glorified in all that we do and say. Pray for the next study with Chris and the question and answer and Guy as he does his study. And we just pray for all the activities of this day. We thank you, Lord, for this wonderful privilege. In Jesus' name, amen.
1: 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Until next time, may the Lord's perfect will be done.

0: We welcome you to eBible Fellowship's Bible Reading Program. We read in 2 Timothy 3, verse 16, "All Scripture is given by inspiration of God and is profitable for doctrine, for reproof, for correction, for instruction in righteousness." Now, let's begin our Bible Reading Program.
1: Psalm 1. Blessed is the man that walketh not in the counsel of the ungodly, nor standeth in the way of sinners, nor sitteth in the seat of the scornful. But his delight is in the law of Jehovah, and in his law doth he meditate day and night. And he shall be like a tree planted by the rivers of water, that bringeth forth his fruit in his season. His leaf also shall not wither, and whatsoever he doeth shall prosper. The ungodly are not so, but are like the chaff which the wind driveth away. Therefore the ungodly shall not stand in the judgment, nor sinners in the congregation of the righteous. For Jehovah knoweth the way of the righteous, but the way of the ungodly shall perish.

Psalm 2. Why do the heathen rage, and the people imagine a vain thing? The kings of the earth set themselves, and the rulers take counsel together against Jehovah, and against his anointed, saying, Let us break their bands asunder, and cast away their cords from us. He that sitteth in the heavens shall laugh, the Lord shall have them in derision. Then shall he speak unto them in his wrath, and vex them in his sore displeasure. Yet have I set my king upon my holy hill of Zion. I will declare the decree. Jehovah hath said unto me, Thou art my son, this day have I begotten thee. Ask of me, and I shall give thee the heathen for thine inheritance, and the uttermost parts of the earth for thy possession. Thou shalt break them with a rod of iron. Thou shalt dash them in pieces like a potter's vessel. Be wise now, therefore, O ye kings. Be instructed, ye judges of the earth. Serve Jehovah with fear, and rejoice with trembling. Kiss the Son, lest he be angry, and ye perish from the way, when his wrath is kindled but a little. Blessed are all they that put their trust in him. Psalm 3. A Psalm of David when he fled from Absalom his son. Jehovah, how are they increased that trouble me? Many are they that rise up against me. Many there be which say of my soul, There is no help for him in God, Selah. But thou, O Jehovah, art a shield for me, my glory, and the lifter up of mine head. I cried unto Jehovah with my voice, and he heard me out of his holy hill, Selah. I laid me down and slept. I awaked, for Jehovah sustained me. I will not be afraid of 10,000s of people that have set themselves against me round about. Arise, O Jehovah, save me, O my God, for thou hast smitten all my enemies upon the cheekbone. Thou hast broken the teeth of the ungodly. Salvation belongeth unto Jehovah. Thy blessing is upon thy people, Selah. Psalm 4. To the chief musician, on Neginoth, a psalm of David. Hear me when I call, O God of my righteousness. Thou hast enlarged me when I was in distress. Have mercy upon me, and hear my prayer. O ye sons of men, how long will ye turn my glory into shame? How long will ye love vanity, and seek after leasing, Selah? But know that Jehovah hath set apart him that is godly for himself. Jehovah will hear when I call unto him. Stand in awe and sin not. Commune with your own heart upon your bed and be still. Selah. Offer the sacrifices of righteousness and put your trust in Jehovah. There be many that say, Who will show us any good? Jehovah, lift thou up the light of thy countenance upon us. Thou hast put gladness in my heart. More than in the time that their corn and their wine increased. I will both lay me down in peace and sleep, for thou, Jehovah, only makest me dwell in safety. Psalm 5. To the chief musician upon Nehelath, a psalm of David. Give ear to my words, O Jehovah, consider my meditation. Hearken unto the voice of my cry, my King and my God. For unto thee will I pray.
My voice shalt thou hear in the morning, O Jehovah. In the morning will I direct my prayer unto thee, and will look up. For thou art not a God that hath pleasure in wickedness, neither shall evil dwell with thee. The foolish shall not stand in thy sight. Thou hatest all workers of iniquity. Thou shalt destroy them that speak leasing. Jehovah will abhor the bloody and deceitful man. But as for me, I will come into thy house in the multitude of thy mercy, and in thy fear will I worship toward thy holy temple. Lead me, O Jehovah, in thy righteousness because of mine enemies. Make thy way straight before my face. For there is no faithfulness in their mouth. Their inward part is very wickedness. Their throat is an open sepulchre. They flatter with their tongue. Destroy thou them, O God. Let them fall by their own counsels. Cast them out in the multitude of their transgressions, for they have rebelled against thee. But let all those that put their trust in thee rejoice. Let them ever shout for joy, because thou defendest them. Let them also that love thy name be joyful in thee. For thou, Jehovah, wilt bless the righteous. With favor wilt thou compass him as with a shield. Psalm 6. To the chief musician on Neginoth, upon Shimoneth. A Psalm of David. O Jehovah, rebuke me not in thine anger, neither chasten me in thy hot displeasure. Have mercy upon me, O Jehovah, for I am weak. O Jehovah, heal me, for my bones are vexed. My soul is also sore vexed, but thou, O Jehovah, how long? Return, O Jehovah, deliver my soul, O save me for thy mercy's sake. For in death there is no remembrance of thee. In the grave who shall give thee thanks? I am weary with my groaning. All the night make I my bed to swim. I water my couch with my tears. Mine eye is consumed because of grief. It waxeth old because of all mine enemies. Depart from me, all ye workers of iniquity, for Jehovah hath heard the voice of my weeping. Jehovah hath heard my supplication. Jehovah will receive my prayer. Let all mine enemies be ashamed and sore vexed. Let them return and be ashamed suddenly. Psalm 7. Shigion of David, which he sang unto Jehovah concerning the words of Cush the Benjamite. O Jehovah my God, in thee do I put my trust. Save me from all them that persecute me, and deliver me. Lest he tear my soul like a lion, rending it in pieces, while there is none to deliver. O Jehovah my God, if I have done this, if there be iniquity in my hands, if I have rewarded evil unto him that was at peace with me, yea, I have delivered him that without cause is mine enemy. Let the enemy persecute my soul and take it, yea, let him tread down my life upon the earth, and lay mine honor in the dust, Selah. Arise, O Jehovah, in thine anger, lift up thyself because of the rage of mine enemies, and awake for me to the judgment that thou hast commanded. So shall the congregation of the people compass thee about. For their sakes, therefore, return thou on high. Jehovah shall judge the people. Judge me, O Jehovah, according to my righteousness,
and according to mine integrity that is in me. O let the wickedness of the wicked come to an end, but establish the just, for the righteous God trieth the hearts and reins. My defense is of God, which saveth the upright in heart. God judgeth the righteous, and God is angry with the wicked every day. If he turn not, he will whet his sword. He hath bent his bow and made it ready. He hath also prepared for him the instruments of death. He ordaineth his arrows against the persecutors. Behold, he travaileth with iniquity, and hath conceived mischief, and brought forth falsehood. He made a pit, and digged it, and is fallen into the ditch which he made. His mischief shall return upon his own head, and his violent dealing shall come down upon his own pate. I will praise Jehovah according to his righteousness, and will sing praise to the name of Jehovah Most High. Psalm 8. To the chief musician upon Gittith. A Psalm of David. O Jehovah our Lord, how excellent is thy name in all the earth! Who has set thy glory above the heavens? Out of the mouth of babes and sucklings hast thou ordained strength because of thine enemies, that thou mightest still the enemy and the avenger. When I consider thy heavens, the work of thy fingers, the moon and the stars, which thou hast ordained, what is man that thou art mindful of him, and the son of man that thou visitest him? For thou hast made him a little lower than the angels, and hast crowned him with glory and honor. Thou madest him to have dominion over the works of thy hands. Thou hast put all things under his feet. All sheep and oxen, yea, and the beasts of the field, the fowl of the air, and the fish of the sea, and whatsoever passeth through the paths of the seas. O Jehovah our Lord, how excellent is thy name in all the earth!

Psalm 9. To the chief musician upon Muthlaben, a psalm of David. I will praise thee, O Jehovah, with my whole heart. I will show forth all thy marvelous works. I will be glad and rejoice in thee. I will sing praise to thy name, O thou Most High. When mine enemies are turned back, they shall fall and perish at thy presence. For thou hast maintained my right and my cause. Thou sattest in the throne, judging right. Thou hast rebuked the heathen. Thou hast destroyed the wicked. Thou hast put out their name for ever and ever. O thou enemy, destructions are come to a perpetual end. And thou hast destroyed cities. Their memorial is perished with them. But Jehovah shall endure forever. He hath prepared his throne for judgment. And he shall judge the world in righteousness. He shall minister judgment to the people in uprightness. Jehovah also will be a refuge for the oppressed, a refuge in times of trouble. And they that know thy name will put their trust in thee. For thou, Jehovah, hast not forsaken them that seek thee. Sing praises to

Jehovah is known by the judgment which he executeth. The wicked is snared in the work of his own hands. Hegeon, Selah. The wicked shall be turned into hell, and all the nations that forget God. For the needy shall not always be forgotten. The expectation of the poor shall not perish forever. Arise, O Jehovah! Let not man prevail. Let the heathen be judged in thy sight. Put them in fear, O Jehovah, that the nations may know themselves to be but men. Selah. Psalm 10. Why standest thou afar off, O Jehovah? Why hidest thou thyself in times of trouble? The wicked in his pride doth persecute the poor. Let them be taken in the devices that they have imagined. For the wicked boasteth of his heart's desire, and blesseth the covetous, whom Jehovah abhorreth. The wicked, through the pride of his countenance, will not seek after God. God is not in all his thoughts. His ways are always grievous. Thy judgments are far above, out of his sight. As for all his enemies, he puffeth at them. He hath said in his heart, I shall not be moved, for I shall never be in adversity. His mouth is full of cursing and deceit and fraud. Under his tongue is mischief and vanity. He sitteth in the lurking places of the villages. In the secret places doth he murder the innocent. His eyes are privily set against the poor. He lieth in wait secretly, as a lion in his den. He lieth in wait to catch the poor. He doth catch the poor when he draweth him into his net. He croucheth and humbleth himself, that the poor may fall by his strong ones. He hath said in his heart, God hath forgotten. He hideth his face, he will never see it. Arise, O Jehovah! O God, lift up thine hand, forget not the humble. Wherefore doth the wicked contemn God? He hath said in his heart, Thou wilt not require it. Thou hast seen it, for thou beholdest mischief and spite. To requite it with thy hand, the poor committeth himself unto thee. Thou art the helper of the fatherless. Break thou the arm of the wicked and the evil man. Seek out his wickedness till thou find none. Jehovah is king for ever and ever. The heathen are perished out of his land. Jehovah, thou hast heard the desire of the humble. Thou wilt prepare their heart. Thou wilt cause thine ear to hear, to judge the fatherless and the oppressed, that the man of the earth may no more oppress. Psalm 11. To the chief musician, a psalm of David. In Jehovah put I my trust. How say ye to my soul, flee as a bird to your mountain? For lo, the wicked bend their bow, they make ready their arrow upon the string, that they may privily shoot at the upright in heart. If the foundations be destroyed, what can the righteous do? Jehovah is in his holy temple. Jehovah's throne is in heaven. His eyes behold, his eyelids try the children of men. Jehovah trieth the righteous, but the wicked and him that loveth violence his soul hateth. Upon the wicked he shall rain snares, fire and brimstone, and a horrible tempest. This shall be the portion of their cup. For the righteous Jehovah loveth righteousness. His countenance doth behold the upright.
Psalm 12. To the chief musician upon Sheminith, a psalm of David. Help, Jehovah, for the godly man ceaseth, for the faithful fail from among the children of men. They speak vanity, every one with his neighbor. With flattering lips and with a double heart do they speak. Jehovah shall cut off all flattering lips, and the tongue that speaketh proud things. Who have said, with our tongue will we prevail? Our lips are our own. Who is Lord over us? For the oppression of the poor, for the sighing of the needy, now will I arise, saith Jehovah. I will set him in safety from him that puffeth at him. The words of Jehovah are pure words, as silver tried in a furnace of earth, purified seven times. Thou shalt keep them, O Jehovah. Thou shalt preserve them from this generation forever. The wicked walk on every side when the vilest men are exalted. Psalm 13. To the chief musician, a psalm of David. How long wilt thou forget me, O Jehovah? Forever? How long wilt thou hide thy face from me? How long shall I take counsel in my soul, having sorrow in my heart daily? How long shall mine enemy be exalted over me? Consider and hear me, O Jehovah, my God. Lighten mine eyes, lest I sleep the sleep of death. Lest mine enemy say, I have prevailed against him, and those that trouble me rejoice when I am moved. But I have trusted in thy mercy. My heart shall rejoice in thy salvation. I will sing unto Jehovah, because he hath dealt bountifully with me. Psalm 14. To the chief musician, a psalm of David. The fool hath said in his heart, there is no God. They are corrupt. They have done abominable works. There is none that doeth good. Jehovah looked down from heaven upon the children of men to see if there were any that did understand and seek God. They are all gone aside. They are altogether become filthy. There is none that doeth good, no, not one. Have all the workers of iniquity no knowledge? Who eat up my people as they eat bread, and call not upon Jehovah. There were they in great fear, for God is in the generation of the righteous. Ye have shamed the counsel of the poor, because Jehovah is his refuge. Oh, that the salvation of Israel were come out of Zion, when Jehovah bringeth back the captivity of his people. Jacob shall rejoice, and Israel shall be glad. Psalm 15. A psalm of David. Jehovah, who shall abide in thy tabernacle? Who shall dwell in thy holy hill? He that walketh uprightly, and worketh righteousness, and speaketh the truth in his heart. He that backbiteth not with his tongue, nor doeth evil to his neighbor, nor taketh up a reproach against his neighbor. In whose eyes a vile person is contemned, but he honoreth them that fear Jehovah. He that sweareth to his own hurt, and changeth not. He that putteth not out his money to usury, nor taketh reward against the innocent. He that doeth these things shall never be moved. Psalm 16. Michtam of David. Preserve me, O God, for in thee do I put my trust. O my soul, thou hast said unto Jehovah, Thou art my Lord. My goodness extendeth not.

not to thee, but to the saints that are in the earth, and to the excellent in whom is all my delight. Their sorrow shall be multiplied, that hasten after another God. Their drink offerings of blood will I not offer, nor take up their names into my lips. Jehovah is the portion of mine inheritance, and of my cup thou maintainest my lot. The lines are fallen unto me in pleasant places, yea, I have a goodly heritage. I will bless Jehovah, who hath given me counsel. My reins also instruct me in the night seasons. I have set Jehovah always before me. Because he is at my right hand, I shall not be moved. Therefore my heart is glad, and my glory rejoiceth. My flesh also shall rest in hope. For thou wilt not leave my soul in hell, neither wilt thou suffer thine Holy One to see corruption. Thou wilt show me the path of life. In thy presence is fullness of joy. At thy right hand there are pleasures forevermore.

Psalm 17. 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Attend unto my cry. Give ear unto my prayer, that goeth not out of feigned lips. Let my sentence come forth from thy presence. Let thine eyes behold the things that are equal. Thou hast proved mine heart. Thou hast visited me in the night. Thou hast tried me, and shalt find nothing. I am purposed that my mouth shall not transgress. Concerning the works of men, by the word of thy lips, I have kept me from the paths of the destroyer. Hold up my goings in thy paths, that my footsteps slip not. I have called upon thee, for thou wilt hear me, O God. Incline thine ear unto me, and hear my speech. Show thy marvelous loving kindness. O thou that savest by thy right hand them which put their trust in thee from those that rise up against them. Keep me as the apple of the eye. Hide me under the shadow of thy wings. From the wicked that oppress me, from my deadly enemies who compass me about. They are enclosed in their own fat. With their mouth they speak proudly. They have now compassed us in our steps. They have set their eyes bowing down to the earth. Like as a lion that is greedy of his prey, and as it were a young lion lurking in secret places. Arise, O Jehovah, disappoint him. Cast him down. Deliver my soul from the wicked, which is thy sword. From men which are thy hand, O Jehovah, from men of the world, which have their portion in this life, and whose belly thou fillest with thy hid treasure. They are full of children, and leave the rest of their substance to their babes. As for me, I will behold thy face in righteousness. I shall be satisfied when I awake with thy likeness. Psalm 18. To the chief musician, a psalm of David, the servant of Jehovah, who spake unto Jehovah the words of this song in the day that Jehovah delivered him from the hand of all his enemies and from the hand of Saul. And he said, I will love thee, O Jehovah, my strength. Jehovah is my rock and my fortress and my deliverer, my God, my strength, in whom I will trust, my buckler and the horn of my salvation and my high tower. I will call upon Jehovah, who is worthy to be praised. So shall I be saved from mine enemies. The sorrows of death compassed me, and the floods of ungodly men made me afraid. The sorrows of hell compassed me about. The snares of death prevented me. In my distress I called upon Jehovah and cried unto my God. He heard my voice out of his temple, and my cry came before him, even into his ears. Then the earth shook and trembled. The foundations also of the hills moved and were shaken, because he was wroth. There went up a smoke out of his nostrils, and fire out of his mouth devoured. Coals were kindled by it. He bowed the heavens also, and came down, and darkness was under his feet. And he rode upon a cherub, and did fly, yea, he did fly upon the wings of the wind. He made darkness his secret place. His pavilion round about him were dark waters and thick clouds of the skies. At the brightness that was before him his thick clouds passed, hailstones and coals of fire. Jehovah also thundered in the heavens, and the highest gave his voice, hailstones and coals of fire. Yea, he sent out his arrows and scattered them, and he shot out lightnings and discomfited them.
Then the channels of waters were seen, and the foundations of the world were discovered at thy rebuke, O Jehovah, at the blast of the breath of thy nostrils. He sent from above, he took me, he drew me out of many waters. He delivered me from my strong enemy, and from them which hated me, for they were too strong for me. They prevented me in the day of my calamity, but Jehovah was my stay. He brought me forth also into a large place. He delivered me because he delighted in me. Jehovah rewarded me according to my righteousness. According to the cleanness of my hands hath he recompensed me. For I have kept the ways of Jehovah, and have not wickedly departed from my God. For all his judgments were before me, and I did not put away his statutes from me. I was also upright before him, and I kept myself from mine iniquity. Therefore hath Jehovah recompensed me according to my righteousness, according to the cleanness of my hands in his eyesight. With the merciful thou wilt show thyself merciful. With an upright man thou wilt show thyself upright. With the pure thou wilt show thyself pure. And with the froward thou wilt show thyself froward. For thou wilt save the afflicted people, but wilt bring down high looks. For thou wilt light my candle, Jehovah my God will enlighten my darkness. For by thee I have run through a troop, and by my God have I leaped over a wall. As for God, his way is perfect. The word of Jehovah is tried. He is a buckler to all those that trust in him. For who is God save Jehovah? Or who is a rock save our God? It is God that girdeth me with strength, and maketh my way perfect. He maketh my feet like hinds' feet, and setteth me upon my high places. He teacheth my hands to war, so that a bow of steel is broken by mine arms. Thou hast also given me the shield of thy salvation, and thy right hand hath holden me up, and thy gentleness hath made me great. Thou hast enlarged my steps under me, that my feet did not slip. I have pursued mine enemies, and overtaken them, neither did I turn again till they were consumed. I have wounded them that they were not able to rise. They are fallen under my feet. For thou hast girded me with strength unto the battle. Thou hast subdued under me those that rose up against me. Thou hast also given me the necks of mine enemies, that I might destroy them that hate me. They cried, but there was none to save them, even unto Jehovah, but he answered them not. Then did I beat them small as the dust before the wind. I did cast them out as the dirt in the streets. Thou hast delivered me from the strivings of the people, and thou hast made me the head of the heathen. A people whom I have not known shall serve me. As soon as they hear of me, they shall obey me. The strangers shall submit themselves unto me. The strangers shall fade away and be afraid out of their close places. Jehovah liveth, and blessed be my rock, and let the God of my salvation be exalted. It is God that avengeth me, and subdueth the people under me. He delivereth me from mine enemies, yea, thou liftest me up above those that rise up against me. Thou hast delivered me from the violent man. Therefore will I give thanks unto thee, O Jehovah, among the heathen, and sing praises unto thy name. Great deliverance giveth he to his king, and showeth mercy to his anointed, to David, and to his seed forevermore. Psalm 19. To the chief musician, a psalm of David.
The heavens declare the glory of God, and the firmament showeth his handiwork. Day unto day uttereth speech, and night unto night showeth knowledge. There is no speech nor language where their voice is not heard. Their line is gone out through all the earth, and their words to the end of the world. In them hath he set a tabernacle for the sun, which is as a bridegroom coming out of his chamber, and rejoiceth as a strong man to run a race. His going forth is from the end of the heaven, and his circuit unto the ends of it, and there is nothing hid from the heat thereof. The law of Jehovah is perfect, converting the soul. The testimony of Jehovah is sure, making wise the simple. The statutes of Jehovah are right, rejoicing the heart. The commandment of Jehovah is pure, enlightening the eyes. The fear of Jehovah is clean, enduring forever. The judgments of Jehovah are true and righteous altogether. More to be desired are they than gold, yea, than much fine gold, sweeter also than honey and the honeycomb. Moreover, by them is thy servant warned, and in keeping of them there is great reward. Who can understand his errors? Cleanse thou me from secret faults. Keep back thy servant also from presumptuous sins. Let them not have dominion over me. Then shall I be upright, and I shall be innocent from the great transgression. Let the words of my mouth and the meditation of my heart be acceptable in thy sight, O Jehovah, my strength and my Redeemer. Psalm 20. To the chief musician, a psalm of David. Jehovah, hear thee in the day of trouble. The name of the God of Jacob defend thee. Send thee help from the sanctuary, and strengthen thee out of Zion. Remember all thy offerings, and accept thy burnt sacrifice, Selah. Grant thee according to thine own heart, and fulfill all thy counsel. We will rejoice in thy salvation, and in the name of our God we will set up our banners. Jehovah, fulfill all thy petitions. Now know I that Jehovah saveth his anointed. He will hear him from his holy heaven, with the saving strength of his right hand. Some trust in chariots, and some in horses, but we will remember the name of Jehovah our God. They are brought down and fallen, but we are risen and stand upright. Save Jehovah. Let the King hear us when we call.

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Welcome to eBible Fellowship Scripture and Song. The nature of this program is to take a look at the hymns that have been written to glorify God. Hi, John Helf here. In this Scripture and Song program, we're going to look at an uplifting hymn called Sing, Sing, Sing. And the lyrics of this particular hymn are based on Psalm 96 in our Bibles. And as you might know, when we sing, we make musical sounds with our voice. But spiritually, it's much deeper than that, as the Bible gives numerous commands and encouragements to use our voices to honor God. Although there are quite a number of specific scriptural references, we'll try and cover just a few of those. Our hymn, Sing, Sing, Sing, begins with the stanza, "Well, every single day you've got to bless the Lord's name, you've got to sing, sing, sing to the Lord. Let the people say from every tongue and race, we're going to sing, sing, sing to the Lord." And one area in the Bible where we're commanded to sing is in Ephesians 5, verses 17 through 20, where we read, "Wherefore be ye not unwise, but understanding what the will of the Lord is. And be not drunk with wine wherein is excess, but be filled with the Spirit, speaking to yourselves in psalms and hymns and spiritual songs, singing and making melody in your heart to the Lord, giving thanks always for all things unto God and the Father in the name of our Lord Jesus Christ." And yet another scripture reference to singing is found in Colossians 3, verses 16 and 17, which read, "Let the word of Christ dwell in you richly in all wisdom, teaching and admonishing one another in psalms and hymns and spiritual songs, singing with grace in your hearts to the Lord. And whatsoever ye do in word or deed, do all in the name of the Lord Jesus, giving thanks to God and the Father by him." And as was mentioned previously, this song is adapted from Psalm 96, so we're going to read the first four verses of that psalm. Verses 1 through 4 read, "O sing unto Jehovah a new song, sing unto Jehovah all the earth. Sing unto Jehovah, bless his name, show forth his salvation from day to day. Declare his glory among the heathen, his wonders among all people. For Jehovah is great and greatly to be praised. He is to be feared above all gods." Again, we learn that singing is a form of honoring and praising God. We worship God and express our joy and gratitude through the singing of hymns that have been written throughout the ages. We praise and glorify God for the salvation he has wrought for his elect people. It's a gift we can never recompense, but we humbly express our thanks through the lifting up of our voices. And then the chorus of our hymn sings, "For the Lord reigns, and he's come to judge the earth. He comes to sing a song that will right every wrong." And we know that our Lord Jesus Christ has come and is presently judging this earth and its unsaved inhabitants, and has been doing so since May 21, 2011. The second half of the chorus sings, "The new world he built with joy will never be destroyed. So sing, sing, sing to the Lord." And of course, we know the new world that he built with joy that will never be destroyed can't possibly be pointing to this present earth, because the Bible clearly teaches that this world and everything in the universe will be burned up when the last day of God's judgment eventually comes. For example, 2 Peter 3 teaches us that the new world he, God, built with joy that will never be destroyed is the heavenly kingdom, or the new Jerusalem. That's the place where God's people will dwell for all of eternity. And there's strong biblical evidence pointing to sometime in the year 2033 for the culmination of all things. 2 Peter 3, verses 12 and 13, God tells us there, "Looking for and hasting unto the coming of the day of God, wherein the heavens being on fire shall be dissolved, and the elements shall melt with fervent heat. Nevertheless, we, according to his promise, look for new heavens and a new earth,
wherein dwelleth righteousness. And then the second stanza of our hymn, Sing, Sing, Sing, which you'll hear in a moment, sings, There's no other God other than our God, so sing, sing, sing to the Lord. He has formed the skies, so open up your eyes and see the beauty of the Lord. And we can see a clear connection to Psalm 96's reference, where we read in verses 4 through 6, For Jehovah is great and greatly to be praised. He is to be feared above all gods. For all the gods of the nations are idols, but Jehovah made the heavens. Honor and majesty are before him. Strength and beauty are in his sanctuary. And then the hymn concludes in the final stanza, Let the earth rejoice, let the oceans roar. They've got to sing, sing, sing to the Lord. Let the mountains ring, and let the forests bring their offering to the Lord. And these lyrics tie in nicely with verses 11 through 13 in Psalm 96, which read, Let the heavens rejoice, and let the earth be glad. Let the sea roar, and the fullness thereof. Let the field be joyful, and all that is therein. Then shall all the trees of the wood rejoice before Jehovah. For he cometh to judge the earth. He shall judge the world with righteousness, and the people with his truth. So again, when you find yourself singing along to a hymn that you hear on eBible Fellowship's web stream, or when you're participating in the eBible Fellowship virtual choir, or just maybe singing and worshiping by yourself, remember that you're praising and giving glory and honor to our Heavenly Father, who's done so much for us. And now, here's the song, Sing, Sing, Sing.

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1: Could you go to Nehemiah 8, verse 9 and 10?
0: Nehemiah 8, 9 and 10. And Nehemiah, which is the Tirshatha, and Ezra the priest, the scribe, and the Levites that taught the people, said unto all the people, this day is holy unto Jehovah your God, mourn not, nor weep, for all the people wept when they heard the words of the law.
1: Yeah, and 10.
0: Then he said unto them, go your way, eat the fat, and drink the sweet, and send portions unto them for whom nothing is prepared. For this day is holy unto our Lord. Neither be sorry, for the joy of Jehovah is your strength.
1: Okay, so then those that are believers, that God has revealed to them, those sinners, they're now saved, and they send portions. They're filled. They have meaning and eternal life, and they send portions unto them whom have nothing. So the portions that we are sending, if we're true believers, is that Christ is our Lord and Savior. It's judgment day, but we're not to weep, but we give it to whoever. But I'm just saying, of course, the world doesn't want to hear. You can't, associate and give out something that people don't want. But you still do by opportunity. But the portion that their intent that the true believers give out is that it's judgment day, but that the salvation is complete and Christ is the victor. Is that correct?
0: Well, it's interesting. They're opening the Bible. The 13 men are causing the people to understand time of the end time when the seals are taken off. And they're told, mourn not, nor weep. And this fits in with Ecclesiastes chapter 3, where we read there's a time to weep and a time to laugh, a time to mourn and a time to dance. So if you're told not to mourn and not to weep, then it's the opposite. It's the time to laugh, a time to dance. Just as we read in Psalm 126 that they that sow in tears reap in joy. So the sowing season was the day of salvation, where the word was sown upon the hearts of men, a time likened to weeping. But the reaping comes afterward in judgment, and that's likened to joy. We might think it should be reversed, but that's how God has determined it and written about it. And we read in Luke chapter 6, verse 21, it says, blessed are ye that hunger now, for ye shall be filled. Blessed are ye that weep now, for ye shall laugh. And then the contrary to the wicked, verse 25, woe unto you that are full, for ye shall hunger. Woe unto you that laugh now, for ye shall mourn and weep. You see, it's reversed. The condition or the situation of God's people in the day of salvation, we mourned and wept while the wicked laughed and danced. In judgment day, it's turned around. It's turned around. Now, God's elect laugh and dance or have joy in reaping. And on the other hand, the wicked mourn and weep. And it's basically, the idea of laughing. We know God takes no delight. He takes no pleasure in the death of the wicked. So it doesn't have to do with that, but it has to do with, when we think about it, here comes the earnest, the serious gospel message while God was still saving, and it comes into the world, especially the world right at the end where you know, there's billions of people and time's running out. And it was a very sincere, you know, earnest gospel declaration to all the world. And the people of God gave much of themselves to get it out. And so it came with weeping and mourning. And then for numbers of people in the world, they didn't listen. They didn't want to hear it. They reviled, they mocked, they laughed, because to laugh indicates you're not taking the message in the way that God intended for it to be taken. It's not something you believe definitely or that you have any interest in. And so laughter kind of sums that up, that you're not going to hearken to what God has said. And likewise, now, and God spells this out in Proverbs chapter 1, when he says in Proverbs 1, verse 24, "Because I have called and ye refused, I have stretched out my hand and no man regarded, but ye have set at naught all my counsel and would none of my reproof." So they're basically, they're uninterested in the word of God, the word that all scripture is given for reproof and so forth. And they have no interest. And then notice it says in verse 26 of Proverbs 1, "I also will laugh at your calamity. I will mock when your fear cometh." Now, when he says, "I also," basically, that's summing up the previous two verses. I called, you refused. I stretched out my hand, no man regarded. You said it not all my counsel, would none of my reproof. We don't read anybody's laughing or mocking, but that's how God sums it up, that in essence, that's what they're doing. "So I also will laugh at your calamity. I will mock when your fear cometh," when your fear cometh as desolation, "and your destruction cometh as a whirlwind, when distress and anguish cometh upon you. Then shall they call upon me, but I will not answer. They shall seek me early, but they shall not find me." That is really the spiritual definition of laughing in the day of judgment. It means God will not answer, just like man did not respond to his word in a time when he could have, or potentially from his perspective, he certainly could have come to God pleading with him in response, and he didn't. And that is equivalent to laughing at the word of God. Therefore, God laughs in judgment day by refusing to hearken, to listen to the pleas of men. And what do we find in the New Testament? When once the master of house has risen up and is shut to the door, and then they're without, saying, "Lord, Lord, open unto us." And this is an exact quote, I'm just kind of paraphrasing. And Christ responds, "Depart from me, ye workers of iniquity. I never knew you," or I know you not whence you are." See, there's a refusal on Christ, on God's part, to listen to their pleas, which, again, is the equivalent of laughing. It's not actual laughing. And there's no pleasure God is taking. But when we have this definition in Proverbs 1, then we can see what it means. So when we read, as we did in Luke 6, and as we read in Nehemiah 8, "Mourn not, neither weep." It doesn't say laugh there, but it does say, you know, to have joy. But it does say, "We will laugh," in Luke chapter 6, verse 21. You weep and mourn now, but you will laugh. And so here we are, the elect children of God on the earth in Judgment Day. And if we haven't yet, we will encounter people who will come and maybe just try and insist that God's still saving. That's basically knocking on the door saying, Lord, Lord. They're going to insist God is still saving, and we have to tell them, no, he's not. He's not listening. He's not going to accept your pleas. He's not going to hearken. And we ourselves are laughing in the same manner that God is laughing. We definitely take no joy whatsoever in it has nothing to do with physical laughter. It has nothing to do with that kind of a thing. But the spiritual equivalent is no response, no answer from God, no opening of the door. The door is shut, we have to say, when people want it to be open. And that's what it means. But thank you for calling and sharing.

The perfect and pure words of the Holy Bible do testify in Isaiah chapter 2, verses 11 and 12. The lofty looks of man shall be humbled, and the haughtiness of men shall be bowed down, and Jehovah alone shall be exalted in that day. For the day of Jehovah of hosts shall be upon everyone that is proud and lofty, and upon everyone that is lifted up, and he shall be brought low. And again in verse 22 of the same chapter, the Holy Bible testifies, Cease ye from man, whose breath is in his nostrils, for wherein is he to be accounted of? In these verses, God is teaching us a hugely important component of the day of Jehovah, which is Judgment Day, that he brought upon all the world on May 21, 2011. That now it is a time when Jehovah alone is to be exalted, a time when we are to cease from man and exalt the perfect and pure words of Jehovah, words which are found only in the pages of the Holy Bible.

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1: Good evening and welcome to eBible Fellowship's Bible Study in the Book of Genesis. Tonight is study number 15 of Genesis chapter 8. We're going to begin reading in verse 9. Genesis 8, verse 9. But the dove found no rest for the sole of her foot, and she returned unto him into the ark, for the waters were on the face of the whole earth. Then he put forth his hand and took her, and pulled her in unto him into the ark. And he stayed yet other 7 days, and again he sent forth the dove out of the ark. And the dove came in to him in the evening, and lo, in her mouth was an olive leaf plucked off. So Noah knew that the waters were abated from off the earth. And he stayed yet other 7 days, and sent forth the dove, which returned not again unto him any more. Well, in our last study, we were looking in verse 9, which said in the beginning of the verse, but the dove found no rest for the sole of her foot. And we were looking in the Bible where that language is used, the sole of the foot or the feet. And we saw in Deuteronomy 11, in Joshua 1, in Joshua chapter 3, that it is used in association with either crossing the River Jordan and entering into the Promised Land, or of the Promised Land of Canaan itself. And that's significant because we're reading of the judgment of the whole earth. The whole world has been wiped out with the flood. And it's just about time for the waters to go down to the point where Noah and his family and all the animals will come off of the ark and enter into a new world. It is a new world that we would not think geographically, that the geographical boundaries that were before the flood are the same as after the flood. No, the face of the earth would have been rearranged. We know in our time that things like the Grand Canyon were formed as a result of the flood, and the Grand Canyon did not exist before the flood came. But due to the enormous pressures of all that water and all the catastrophic damage it caused across the face of the earth, the whole landscape of the world would have been altered. Things would have been changed. But of course, it's the same world. We're not saying that, but the Bible does speak of a first earth, implying a second earth. Now, it's still one earth from the creation of this world until its final destruction, but it's broken up into two epochs of time, the one before the flood, 6,023 years, and then destruction. And then the one after the flood, which, if the pattern would hold, if we go from the flood date of 4990 BC to 2033 AD, how many years would that be? 7,023 calendar years. Like the first earth had 6,023 actual years, we have the same significant numbers. 7,000, fullness of 1,000, and then modified by a 23-year period. And it is interesting how God destroyed Jericho with the Israelites marching around the city once a day for 6 days. Then on the seventh day, they marched around 7 times, and the total was 13, and then the walls came tumbling down. And we can see, though, the division. There was a distinction between the first 6 days six times, and that seventh day seven times. And we see the same division with the first earth and the second earth, 6,023 years destruction, 7,000 years exactly to 2011, judgment day comes, and again, evidence is mounting that perhaps 2033 would be the final end. But if it were, then that would be very appropriate. It would follow another pattern, as we saw the pattern of Christ's first coming and how that ties together with the pattern of the dates that we understand, 1988, 1994, and so forth. But we're not really focusing on that at this point. Just to say that the flood was a destruction of the world, picturing the final destruction that we're in the process of happening right now, as God has brought the spiritual judgment on the world and we're waiting for the conclusion of the whole thing. And so it's very significant that the dove, who represents the Holy Spirit, could find no rest for the sole of her foot. It's significant that she's looking for rest for the sole of her foot, because again, that phrase ties in with the promised land. Let me read Joshua 1. Once again, Joshua 1, verse 3, every place that the sole of your foot shall tread upon, that have I given unto you, as I said unto Moses. And that's in reference to the land of Canaan. Every place the sole of your foot treads upon. It's a statement that goes hand in hand with the promise of God to Abraham, Isaac, and Jacob of the eternal dwelling place, which points to the new heaven and new earth. And so the dove is looking for the new heaven and new earth. You know, God's looking for that as well as the people of God are looking for that. That is, God has an interest in that eternal new creation as much as we have an interest in it, because we are going to dwell together. That's what it says in Revelation. Remember in Revelation, I think it's chapter 21 or 22. It says in Revelation 22, verse 3, and there should be no more curse, but the throne of God and of the Lamb shall be in it, and his servants shall serve him. And they shall see his face, and his name shall be in their foreheads, and there shall be no night there, and they need no candle, neither light of the sun, for the Lord God giveth them light, and they shall reign forever and ever. So the throne of God and the Lamb shall be in it, and his servants shall serve him. Now back in the previous chapter, Revelation 21, it says in verse 3, and I heard a great voice out of heaven, saying, behold, the tabernacle of God is with men, and he will dwell with them, and they shall be his people, and God himself shall be with them and be their God, and God shall wipe away all tears from their eyes, and there shall be no more death, neither sorrow nor crying, neither shall there be any more pain, for the former things are passed away. And this is describing the new heaven and the new earth, the new creation, the new kingdom of God that is going to be initiated. It will come into being at the end of this world, as far as an actual place, an actual new creation. It will happen as soon as this world is destroyed. We will be, all the elect will be raptured, resurrected, and meet the Lord in the air, but we're not going to just float around. God's plan is to create that and fulfill the promise that he has given to his people for thousands of years, that they will have an everlasting a possession, a place to dwell. We do not have an eternal dwelling place in this world. We have a temporary dwelling place while we live in this world. And we die and we leave the world. Our spirit goes to be with the Lord in heaven. And there are the spirits of the people of God waiting for the completion of all things, the consummation. They're waiting for the resurrected bodies. But more than that, the whole company of the elect, yes, we want God to finalize our salvation. And it's not finalized until we receive those new resurrected bodies, spiritual bodies. But more than that, we also have been promised a place to live, a place to dwell, and not alone, but with God. As it said here, "Behold, the tabernacle of God is with men, and he will dwell with them, and they shall be his people, and God himself shall be with them and be their God." And so the dove is on board the ark. All on that ship are waiting. You know, it's not easy taking a long voyage, and they've been at sea. At this point, when the dove is sent forth, it's the 11th month. And remember, when did they enter on board the ark? In the 17th day of the second month. So they've been on board the ship for almost 9 months. You know, in the Navy, sailors on board aircraft carriers take extremely long cruises. And that's why a lot of sailors do not want to be stationed on board an aircraft carrier, because they go out to sea for long periods of time without hitting port. And they leave their families, and they're gone for 3, 4, 6 months at a time. And when sailors come back from that kind of a long voyage, sometimes it changes them, and they seem even to be different people. Well, they've been on board this ship for almost 9 months. 9 months of feeding animals. And I'm sure there was daily prayer and speaking of the word of God and thinking of what God has done and thanking God for the great deliverance he's given them. But still, it's a very long time. And certainly they were anxious. They were eager to get off the ark, to finally leave the ship. They would look out the window and just see water. You know, when you're confined, what tends to be on your mind is, well, I can't wait to get out of here so I can stretch my legs, breathe some fresh air, walk on dry ground. They're also on board a vessel that has landed, in a sense, on the top of the mountains. But before that, they were rocking back and forth, and now there might be some more stability because they sort of grounded themselves at on the mountains of Ararat. But still, just to walk about, to walk more than the length of the ship, it would have been just a growing desire within them, a growing eagerness to come out of the ship and to set their feet on dry ground and to inspect the new earth. After all, they had to wonder, what is God's plan? Why has he spared us? We'll be the only ones alive in all the world, and these animals are the only creatures alive. So it's a very important project that the Lord had, and they certainly would have been eager to get started, just like God's elect living at this time after God has spiritually brought all of his people into the safety of the ark of the salvation of the Lord Jesus Christ, and is bringing us through a day of judgment as he judges the world, and we are making an appearance before the judgment seat in a demonstration. So there is all these things going on, yet it's a very difficult time period. It's not easy to live as a child of God in these kinds of circumstances, just like it would not have been easy for Noah, his wife, and his sons and their daughters to live in those circumstances. Yet we have physical freedom, we can walk about, but spiritually there are a lot of things currently going on, and so there is a desire, there is a looking forward by the Lord's people and a hope. Well, we can't wait until this period of time ends and we can come forth, we can leave the ark, and we can enter into the new heaven and the new earth, and we can see this glorious new creation that God has created, and find out what is God's plan for us, what will be our task, what will be our focus, and just to experience the wonder of entering into the promised land. Not a figure of the promised land, not a type of the promised land, but the actual promised land, what the Bible has spoken of and typified and pointed to in so many different ways, and yet finally to experience the reality of it. So yes, the people of God are eager, and likewise, God himself is looking. He's looking because it will be his dwelling place. He will dwell with them. He will be with his people. They will be his people. He will be their God. And so we see in Ezekiel chapter 43, we find this same sort of phrase, remember the soles of the feet, used in connection with Ezekiel's temple. Now, when we think of Ezekiel's temple, we have to understand that it is a spiritual temple. It's not Solomon's temple, which was an actual temple, and it's not Zerubbabel's temple, which was a rebuilt temple. Ezekiel's temple was never built. It was never constructed. There was never a time when the Jews went to Ezekiel's temple to worship, because it's a parable. It's parabolic language as we read of this tremendously glorious temple in the last several chapters of the book of Ezekiel. And Ezekiel's temple is describing the body of Christ, the whole company of those that God saved. It is the bride, the similar picture, the New Jerusalem. And so in Ezekiel 43, it says in verse 4, "And the glory of Jehovah came into the house by the way of the gate, whose prospect is toward the east. So the Spirit took me up and brought me into the inner court, and behold, the glory of Jehovah filled the house. And I heard him speaking unto me out of the house, and the man stood by me. And he said unto me, Son of man, the place of my throne, and the place of the soles of my feet, where I will dwell in the midst of the children of Israel forever, and my holy name shall the house of Israel no more defile, neither they nor their kings by their whoredom, nor by their carcasses of the kings in their high places." See, that's God speaking. And he's saying, the place of my throne, the place of the soles of my feet, where I will dwell in the midst of the children of Israel forever. And once again, nailed it. It's not coincidence, is it, that we read of the soles of the feet in Deuteronomy 11 in connection with the promised land of Canaan. And again in Joshua 1, as they cross Jordan into the land of Canaan. And Joshua 3, crossing Jordan into Canaan. And in Ezekiel 43, the house, the spiritual house where God will dwell in the midst of the children of Israel forever. That matches the language of Revelation. And so there's no doubt that this phrase, the soles of the feet, has to do with the new heaven and the new earth, the eternal dwelling place for the people of God and for God himself. And here in Ezekiel 43, it is from the perspective of God's feet, the soles of his feet. Of course, he doesn't have a body. God is spirit. But it's a figure to indicate when we read about the soles of the feet that it involves possession. It involves ownership of that which you step upon, what you're treading upon. And in Genesis 8, in verse 9, but the dove found no rest for the sole of her foot. So the dove, representing the Holy Spirit, who is God, just as Ezekiel 43, God is looking for that dwelling place where he will rest, just like the ark went into Solomon's temple and was said to rest there. God is looking for the rest for the soles of his feet, his eternal dwelling place. And this seems to be an appropriate time as the whole world is destroyed. And so Noah, a type of Christ, is sending forth the Spirit, the dove, who represents the Holy Spirit, to see, is it yet time? Is this it? Is it ready? Is it prepared for my dwelling place? But she returned unto him into the ark, for the waters were on the face of the whole earth. Then he put forth his hand and took her and pulled her in unto him into the ark. And of course, Noah, it was his hand that pulled in the Spirit, representing the will of God, bringing back his Spirit. Not yet time. It's not yet the moment. It's just not right quite yet. Very near. Very close, but not quite yet. Now, this makes us wonder, now, if Noah's representing Christ and the dove representing the Holy Spirit, why a trial run? God knows everything. He knows precisely when the new heaven and new earth will be created. Yes, and I'm not completely sure of all the reasons for this, except, again, the tops of the mountains have appeared, and the dove will be sent out a second time and return with the olive leaf plucked off, which is giving additional evidence that the earth that is going to be prepared for the inhabitants of the ark is just about ready. So in a sense, it's as though God, the Holy Spirit, is letting it be known that as the ark continues its voyage, and it's a voyage in the day of judgment, it's a prolonged judgment day that started on the 17th day of the second month, or we can understand that to be the prolonged day of judgment that started on May 21, 2011, and the people of God are continuing going into that period of time. And so it's as though God is, in a way, letting it be known to all on board the ark, because these reports would have been handed back from Noah to his family. You know, they would have talked about it. Well, we saw the tops of the mountains, But the dove found no rest for the sole of her feet as yet. And so there would have been some encouragement for the people on board the ark that, again, the water's going down. It's decreasing. And it's just a matter of time. So be patient. Be patient. Let's continue to wait on the Lord. And we're all anxious. We're all eager to get out of here, to get off the ship, to finally put our feet on dry ground. But it's a process. We're in the process. We're at a certain stage. We're not there yet. That's one reason, perhaps, that God is encouraging us as we read these things by this report. It's sort of a report given by God himself. It's a report of the Holy Spirit concerning the readiness, the level of preparation for the new heaven and new earth. Not yet. Not yet. And so it says in verse 10 of Genesis 8, and he stayed yet other 7 days, and again he sent forth the dove out of the ark. So Noah brought the dove in, he pulled her in to the ark, and he waited. He was a very patient man. If it were me, and maybe a lot of us, the dove would have been flying out the next day. But let's wait, let's wait. 7 days is a good period. What's another 7 days? And he stayed yet other 7 days. And then he sent forth the dove once more out of the ark. So this brings up some more questions, especially the word that the Lord uses for stayed in verse 10. He stayed yet other 7 days. Now this word that's translated as stayed is a word that's used of childbirth. It's a word translated in pain, in travail, brought forth. And we wonder, maybe it's describing the situation with Noah and those on board the ark. Maybe they're much more anxious than they appear to be as we read this account. But you could read this, and he was in pain yet other 7 days. Or he was in travail yet other 7 days, and again sent forth a dove out of the ark. Well, Lord willing, when we get together in our next Bible study, we'll see what it could point to, why God uses this particular word to describe the waiting period of another 7 days as Noah and his family waited for the report by the dove.
0: 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For more studies and information, visit our website

0: We welcome you to eBible Fellowship's Bible Reading Program. We read in 2 Timothy 3, verse 16, "All Scripture is given by inspiration of God and is profitable for doctrine, for reproof, for correction, for instruction in righteousness." Now, let's begin our Bible Reading Program.
1: The Book of Joshua. Now after the death of Moses, the servant of the Lord, it came to pass that the Lord spake unto Joshua, the son of Nun, Moses' minister, saying, "Moses my servant is dead. Now therefore arise, go over this Jordan, thou and all this people, unto the land which I do give to them, even to the children of Israel. Every place that the sole of your foot shall tread upon, that have I given unto you, as I said unto Moses. From the wilderness and this Lebanon, even unto the great river, the river Euphrates, all the land of the Hittites, and unto the great sea, toward the going down of the sun, shall be your coast. There shall not any man be able to stand before thee all the days of thy life. As I was with Moses, so I will be with thee. I will not fail thee, nor forsake thee. Be strong and of a good courage. For unto this people shalt thou divide for an inheritance the land, which I swear unto their fathers to give them. Only be thou strong and very courageous, that thou mayest observe to do according to all the law, which Moses my servant commanded thee. Turn not from it to the right hand or to the left, that thou mayest prosper whithersoever thou goest. This book of the law shall not depart out of thy mouth, but thou shalt meditate therein day and night, that thou mayest observe to do according to all that is written therein. For then thou shalt make the way prosperous, and then thou shalt have good success. Have not I commanded thee, be strong and of a good courage? Be not afraid, neither be thou dismayed, for the Lord thy God is with thee whithersoever thou goest." Then Joshua commanded the officers of the people, saying, "Pass through the host, and command the people, saying, Prepare your victuals, for within 3 days ye shall pass over this Jordan, to go in to possess the land which the Lord your God giveth you to possess it." And to the Reubenites, and to the Gadites, and to half the tribe of Manasseh, spake Joshua, saying, "Remember the word which Moses the servant of the Lord commanded you, saying, The Lord your God hath given you rest, and hath given you this land. Your wives, your little ones, and your cattle shall remain in the land which Moses gave you on this side Jordan. But he shall pass before your brethren armed, all the mighty men of valor, and help them, until the Lord have given your brethren rest, as he hath given you, and they also have possessed the land which the Lord your God giveth them. Then he shall return unto the land of your possession, and enjoy it, which Moses the Lord's servant gave you on this side Jordan toward the sun rising." And they answered Joshua, saying, "All that thou commandest us we will do, and whithersoever thou sendest us we will go. According as we hearkened unto Moses in all things, so will we hearken unto thee. Only the Lord thy God be with thee, as he was with Moses. Whosoever he be that doth rebel against thy commandment, and will not hearken unto thy words in all that thou commandest him, he shall be put to death. Only be strong and of a good courage."

And Joshua the son of Nun sent out of Shittim two men to spy secretly, saying, Go view the land, even Jericho. And they went, and came into an harlot's house named Rahab, and lodged there. And it was told the king of Jericho, saying, Behold, there came men in hither tonight of the children of Israel to search out the country. And the king of Jericho sent unto Rahab, saying, Bring forth the men that are come to thee, which are entered into thine house, for they be come to search out all the country. And the woman took the two men and hid them, and said thus, There came men unto me, but I wist not whence they were. And it came to pass about the time of shutting of the gate, when it was dark, that the men went out. Whither the men went, I wot not. Pursue after them quickly, for ye shall overtake them. But she had brought them up to the roof of the house, and hid them with the stalks of flax, which she laid in order upon the roof. And the men pursued after them the way to Jordan unto the fords. And as soon as they which pursued after them were gone out, they shut the gate. And before they were laid down, she came up unto them upon the roof. And she said unto the men, I know that the Lord hath given you the land, and that your terror is fallen upon us, and that all the inhabitants of the land faint because of you. For we have heard how the Lord dried up the water of the Red Sea for you when he came out of Egypt, and what he did unto the two kings of the Amorites that were on the other side Jordan, Sihon and Og, whom he utterly destroyed. And as soon as we had heard these things, our hearts did melt. Neither did there remain any more courage in any man because of you. For the Lord your God, he is God in heaven above and in earth beneath. Now therefore, I pray you, swear unto me by the Lord, since I have shewed you kindness, that he will also shew kindness unto my father's house, and give me a true token, and that he will save alive my father and my mother and my brethren and my sisters, and all that they have, and deliver our lives from death. And the men answered her, Our life for yours, if he utter not this our business. And it shall be, when the Lord hath given us the land, that we will deal kindly and truly with thee. Then she let them down by a cord through the window, for her house was upon the town wall, and she dwelt upon the wall. And she said unto them, Get you to the mountain, lest the pursuers meet you, and hide yourselves there 3 days until the pursuers be returned, and afterward may ye go your way. And the men said unto her, We will be blameless of this thine oath, which thou hast made us swear. Behold, when we come into the land, thou shalt bind this line of scarlet thread in the window which thou didst let us down by, and thou shalt bring thy father and thy mother and thy brethren and all thy father's household home unto thee. And it shall be that whosoever shall go out of the doors of thy house into the street, his blood shall be upon his head, and we will be guiltless. And whosoever shall be with thee in the house, his blood shall be on our head, if any hand be upon him. And if thou utter this our business, then we will be quit of thine oath, which thou hast made us to swear. And she said, According unto your words, so be it. And she sent them away, and they departed, and she bound the scarlet line in the window. And they went and came unto the mountain, and abode there 3 days, until the pursuers were returned. And the pursuers sought them throughout all the way, but found them not. So the two men returned, and descended from the mountain, and passed over, and came to Joshua the son of Nun, and told him all things that befell them. And they said unto Joshua, Truly the Lord hath delivered into our hands all the land, for even all the inhabitants of the country do faint because of us. And Joshua rose early in the morning, and they removed from Shittim, and came to Jordan, he and all the children of Israel, and lodged there before they passed over. And it came to pass, after 3 days, that the officers went through the host. And they commanded the people, saying, When ye see the ark of the covenant of the Lord your God, and the priests the Levites bearing it, then ye shall remove from your place, and go after it. Yet there shall be a space between you and it, about 2,000 cubits by measure. Come not near unto it, that ye may know the way by which ye must go. For ye have not passed this way heretofore. And Joshua said unto the people, Sanctify yourselves, for the morrow the Lord will do wonders among you. And Joshua spake unto the priests, saying, Take up the ark of the covenant, and pass over before the people. And they took up the ark of the covenant, and went before the people. And the Lord said unto Joshua, This day will I begin to magnify thee in the sight of all Israel, that they may know that as I was with Moses, so I will be with thee.
And thou shalt command the priests that bear the Ark of the Covenant, saying, When ye are come to the brink of the water of Jordan, ye shall stand still in Jordan. And Joshua said unto the children of Israel, Come hither, and hear the words of the Lord your God. And Joshua said, Hereby ye shall know that the living God is among you, and that he will without fail drive out from before you the Canaanites, and the Hittites, and the Hivites, and the Perizzites, and the Girgashites, and the Amorites, and the Jebusites. Behold, the Ark of the Covenant of the Lord of all the earth passeth over before you into Jordan. Now therefore take you 12 men out of the tribes of Israel, out of every tribe a man. And it shall come to pass, as soon as the soles of the feet of the priests that bear the Ark of the Lord of all the earth, shall rest in the waters of Jordan, that the waters of Jordan shall be cut off from the waters that come down from above, and they shall stand upon an heap. And it came to pass, when the people removed from their tents to pass over Jordan, and the priests bearing the Ark of the Covenant before the people, and as they that bare the Ark were come unto Jordan, and the feet of the priests that bare the Ark were dipped in the brim of the water, for Jordan overfloweth all his banks at the time of harvest, that the waters which came down from above stood and rose up upon an heap very far from the city Adam, that is, beside Zaratan, and those that came down toward the sea of the plain, even the salt sea, failed, and were cut off, and the people passed over right against Jericho. And the priests that bare the Ark of the Covenant of the Lord stood firm on dry ground in the midst of Jordan, and all the Israelites passed over on dry ground, until all the people were passed clean over Jordan.

Joshua 4. And it came to pass, when all the people were clean passed over Jordan, that the Lord spake unto Joshua, saying, Take you 12 men out of the people, out of every tribe a man, and command ye them, saying, Take you hence out of the midst of Jordan, out of the place where the priest's feet stood firm, 12 stones, and ye shall carry them over with you, and leave them in the lodging place where ye shall lodge this night. Then Joshua called the 12 men, whom he had prepared of the children of Israel, out of every tribe a man. And Joshua said unto them, Pass over before the ark of the Lord your God into the midst of Jordan, and take ye up every man of you a stone upon his shoulder, according to the number of the tribes of the children of Israel, that this may be a sign among you, that when your children ask their fathers in time to come, saying, What mean ye by these stones? Then ye shall answer them, that the waters of Jordan were cut off before the ark of the covenant of the Lord when it passed over Jordan. The waters of Jordan were cut off, and these stones shall be for a memorial unto the children of Israel forever. And the children of Israel did so as Joshua commanded, and took up 12 stones out of the midst of Jordan, as the Lord spake unto Joshua, according to the number of the tribes of the children of Israel, and carried them over with them unto the place where they lodged, and laid them down there. And Joshua set up 12 stones in the midst of Jordan, in the place where the feet of the priests which bear the ark of the covenant stood, and they are there unto this day. For the priests which bear the ark stood in the midst of Jordan until everything was finished that the Lord commanded Joshua to speak unto the people, according to all that Moses commanded Joshua, and the people hasted and passed over. And it came to pass, when all the people were clean passed over, that the ark of the Lord passed over, and the priests in the presence of the people. And the children of Reuben, and the children of Gad, and half the tribe of Manasseh, passed over armed before the children of Israel, as Moses spake unto them. About 40,000 prepared for war passed over before the Lord unto battle to the plains of Jericho. On that day the Lord magnified Joshua in the sight of all Israel, and they feared him as they feared Moses all the days of his life. And the Lord spake unto Joshua, saying, Command the priests that bear the ark of the testimony, that they come up out of Jordan. Joshua therefore commanded the priests, saying, Come ye up out of Jordan. And it came to pass, when the priests that bear the ark of the covenant of the Lord were come up out of the midst of Jordan, and the soles of the priests' feet were lifted up unto the dry land, that the waters of Jordan returned unto their place, and flowed over all his banks, as they did before. And the people came up out of Jordan on the 10th day of the first month, and encamped in Gilgal, in the east border of Jericho. And those 12 stones which they took out of Jordan did Joshua pitch in Gilgal. And he spake unto the children of Israel, saying, When your children shall ask their fathers in time to come, saying, What mean these stones? Then ye shall let your children know, saying, Israel came over Jordan on dry land. For the Lord your God dried up the waters of Jordan from before you, until ye were passed over, as the Lord your God did to the Red Sea, which he dried up from before us, until we were gone over. That all the people of the earth might know the hand of the Lord, that it is mighty, that ye might fear the Lord your God forever. Joshua 5. And it came to pass, when all the kings of the Amorites, which were on the side of Jordan westward, and all the kings of the Canaanites, which were by the sea, heard that the Lord had dried up the waters of Jordan from before the children of Israel, until we were passed over, that their heart melted, neither was their spirit in them any more, because of the children of Israel. At that time the Lord said unto Joshua, Make thee sharp knives, and circumcise again the children of Israel the second time. And Joshua made him sharp knives, and circumcised the children of Israel at the hill of the foreskins. And this is the cause why Joshua did circumcise. All the people that came out of Egypt that were males, even all the men of war, died in the wilderness by the way after they came out of Egypt. Now all the people that came out were circumcised, but all the people that were born in the wilderness by the way as they came forth out of Egypt, them they had not circumcised. For the children of Israel walked 40 years in the wilderness, till all the people that were men of war, which came out of Egypt, were consumed, because they obeyed not the voice of the Lord,
unto whom the Lord sware that he would not shew them the land, which the Lord sware unto their fathers that he would give us, a land that floweth with milk and honey. And their children, whom he raised up in their stead, them Joshua circumcised, for they were uncircumcised, because they had not circumcised them by the way. And it came to pass, when they had done circumcising all the people, that they abode in their places in the camp till they were whole. And the Lord said unto Joshua, This day have I rolled away the reproach of Egypt from off you. Wherefore the name of the place is called Gilgal unto this day. And the children of Israel encamped in Gilgal, and kept the Passover on the 14th day of the month, at even in the plains of Jericho. And they did eat of the old corn of the land on the morrow after the Passover, unleavened cakes and parched corn in the selfsame day. And the manna ceased on the morrow after they had eaten of the old corn of the land. Neither had the children of Israel manna any more, but they did eat of the fruit of the land of Canaan that year. And it came to pass, when Joshua was by Jericho, that he lifted up his eyes, and looked, and behold, there stood a man over against him with his sword drawn in his hand. And Joshua went unto him, and said unto him, Art thou for us, or for our adversaries? And he said, Nay, but as captain of the host of the Lord am I now come. And Joshua fell on his face to the earth, and did worship, and said unto him, What saith my Lord unto his servant? And the captain of the Lord's host said unto Joshua, Loose thy shoe from off thy foot, for the place whereon thou standest is holy. And Joshua did so.

0: Joshua 6. Now Jericho was straitly shut up because of the children of Israel. None went out, and none came in. And the Lord said unto Joshua, See, I have given into thine hands Jericho, and the king thereof, and the mighty men of valor. And ye shall compass the city, all ye men of war, and go round about the city once. Thus shalt thou do 6 days. And 7 priests shall bear before the ark 7 trumpets of ram's horns, and the 7th day ye shall compass the city 7 times, and the priests shall blow with the trumpets. And it shall come to pass that when they make a long blast with the ram's horn, and when ye hear the sound of the trumpet, that all the people shall shout with a great shout, and the wall of the city shall fall down flat, and the people shall ascend up, every man straight before him. And Joshua the son of Nun called the priests, and said unto them, Take up the ark of the covenant, and let 7 priests bear 7 trumpets of ram's horns before the ark of the Lord. And he said unto the people, Pass on, and compass the city, and let him that is armed pass on before the ark of the Lord. And it came to pass, when Joshua had spoken unto the people, that the 7 priests bearing the 7 trumpets of ram's horns passed on before the Lord, and blew with their trumpets, and the ark of the covenant of the Lord followed them. And the armed men went before the priests that blew with the trumpets, and the rearward came after the ark, the priests going on, and blowing with the trumpets. And Joshua had commanded the people, saying, Ye shall not shout, nor make any noise with your voice, neither shall any word proceed out of your mouth, until the day I bid you shout, then ye shall shout. So the ark of the Lord compassed the city, going about it once, and they came into the camp, and lodged in the camp. And Joshua rose early in the morning, and the priests took up the ark of the Lord. And 7 priests, bearing 7 trumpets of ram's horns before the ark of the Lord, went on continually, and blew with the trumpets. And the armed men went before them, but the rearward came after the ark of the Lord, the priests going on, and blowing with the trumpets. And the 2nd day they compassed the city once, and returned into the camp. So they did 6 days. And it came to pass on the 7th day, that they rose early about the dawning of the day, and compassed the city after the same manner 7 times. Only on that day they compassed the city 7 times. And it came to pass at the 7th time, when the priests blew with the trumpets, Joshua said unto the people, Shout, for the Lord hath given you the city. And the city shall be accursed, even it and all that are therein, to the Lord. Only Rahab the harlot shall live, she and all that are with her in the house, because she hid the messengers that we sent. And ye in any wise keep yourselves from the accursed thing, lest ye make yourselves accursed when ye take of the accursed thing, and make the camp of Israel a curse, and trouble it. But all the silver and gold, and vessels of brass and iron, are consecrated unto the Lord. They shall come into the treasury of the Lord. So the people shouted when the priests blew with the trumpets, and it came to pass, when the people heard the sound of the trumpet, and the people shouted with a great shout, that the wall fell down flat, so that the people went up into the city, every man straight before him, and they took the city. And they utterly destroyed all that was in the city, both men and women, young and old, and ox and sheep and ass, with the edge of the sword. But Joshua had said unto the 2 men that had spied out the country, Go into the harlot's house, and bring out thence the woman, and all that she hath, as he sware unto her. And the young men that were spies went in, and brought out Rahab, and her father, and her mother, and her brethren, and all that she had. And they brought out all her kindred, and left them without the camp of Israel. And they burnt the city with fire, and all that was therein. Only the silver, and the gold, and the vessels of brass and iron, they put into the treasury of the house of the Lord. And Joshua saved Rahab the harlot alive, and her father's household, and all that she had. And she dwelleth in Israel even unto this day, because she hid the messengers which Joshua sent to spy out Jericho. And Joshua adjured them at that time, saying, Cursed be the man before the Lord that riseth up and buildeth this city, Jericho. He shall lay the foundation thereof in his firstborn, and in his youngest son shall he set up the gates of it. So the Lord was with Joshua, and his fame was noised throughout all the country.
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Hi, this is Harry Dysart with eBible Fellowship. Thanks for joining us for the Psalm of the Day. As our Lord says in His Word in Ephesians chapter 5, verses 19 and 20, speaking to yourselves in psalms and hymns and spiritual songs, singing and making melody in your heart to the Lord, giving thanks always for all things unto God and the Father, in the name of our Lord Jesus Christ. Psalm 102. A prayer of the afflicted when he is overwhelmed and poureth out his complaint before Jehovah. Hear my prayer, O Jehovah, and let my cry come unto thee. Hide not thy face from me in the day when I am in trouble. Incline thine ear unto me in the day when I call, answer me speedily. For my days are consumed like smoke, and my bones are burned as an hearth. My heart is smitten and withered like grass, so that I forget to eat my bread. By reason of the voice of my groaning, my bones cleave to my skin. I am like a pelican of the wilderness. I am like an owl of the desert. I watch and am as a sparrow alone upon the housetop. Mine enemies reproach me all the day, and they that are mad against me are sworn against me. For I have eaten ashes like bread, and mingled my drink with weeping. Because of thine indignation and thy wrath, for thou hast lifted me up and cast me down. My days are like a shadow that declineth, and I am withered like grass. But thou, O Jehovah, shalt endure forever, and thy remembrance unto all generations. Thou shalt arise and have mercy upon Zion, for the time to favor her, yea, the set time, is come. For thy servants take pleasure in her stones, and favor the dust thereof. So the heathen shall fear the name of Jehovah, and all the kings of the earth thy glory. When Jehovah shall build up Zion, he shall appear in his glory. He will regard the prayer of the destitute, and not despise their prayer. This shall be written for the generation to come, and the people which shall be created shall praise Jehovah. For he hath looked down from the height of his sanctuary. From heaven did Jehovah behold the earth, to hear the groaning of the prisoner, to loose those that are appointed to death, to declare the name of Jehovah in Zion, and his praise in Jerusalem, when the people are gathered together, and the kingdoms to serve Jehovah. He weakened my strength in the way. He shortened my days. I said, O my God, take me not away in the midst of my days. Thy years are throughout all generations. Of old hast thou laid the foundation of the earth, and the heavens are the work of thy hands. They shall perish, but thou shalt endure. Yea, all of them shall wax old like a garment. As a vesture shalt thou change them, and they shall be changed. But thou art the same, and thy years shall have no end. The children of thy servants shall continue, and their seed shall be established before thee. As our Lord instructs us, we read in Psalm 47, verses 6 and 7, Sing praises to God, sing praises unto our King, sing praises.
For God is the King of all the earth. Sing ye praises with understanding. Please join us again for the Psalm of the Day. May God's Word be praised.

Greetings, everyone. This is Bob Grandy welcoming you to eBible Fellowship's program called Where's That Bible Verse? God tells us in Romans 15, verse 4, "For whatsoever things were written aforetime were written for our learning, that we through patience and comfort of the Scriptures might have hope." During this time, I'll slowly read and then repeat 5 random verses from the King James Bible, but I will not tell you where they are located in God's Word, the Bible. So listen carefully and try to identify which Bible book, chapter, and even the verse number where each verse can be found. Here's the first verse. "For if our heart condemn us, God is greater than our heart, and knoweth all things." I'll read it again. "For if our heart condemn us, God is greater than our heart, and knoweth all things." Here's the second verse. "And it shall be that whoso will not come up of all the families of the earth unto Jerusalem to worship the King, Jehovah of hosts, even upon them shall be no rain." I'll read it again. "And it shall be that whoso will not come up of all the families of the earth unto Jerusalem to worship the King, Jehovah of hosts, even upon them shall be no rain." Here's the third verse. "Tekel, thou art weighed in the balances and art found wanting." I'll read it again. "Tekel, thou art weighed in the balances and art found wanting." Here's the fourth verse. "Whose adorning let it not be that outward adorning of plaiting the hair and of wearing of gold or of putting on of apparel." I'll read it again. "Whose adorning let it not be that outward adorning of plaiting the hair and of wearing of gold or of putting on of apparel." Here's the fifth verse. "Therewith bless we God, even the Father, and therewith curse we men, which are made after the similitude of God." I'll read it again. "Therewith bless we God, even the Father, and therewith curse we men, which are made after the similitude of God." And we'll be back in a moment to discover where these scriptures are located in God's Word, the Bible,

All right, let's find out where today's verses are found in the Bible. Here's the first verse. For if our heart condemn us, God is greater than our heart and knoweth all things. That verse is 1 John chapter 3, verse 20. 1 John 3, 20. Here's the second verse. And it shall be that whoso will not come up of all the families of the earth unto Jerusalem to worship the King, Jehovah of hosts, even upon them shall be no rain. That verse is Zechariah chapter 14, verse 17. Zechariah 14, 17. Here's the third verse. Tekel, thou art weighed in the balances and art found wanting. That verse is Daniel chapter 5, verse 27. Daniel 5, 27. Here's the fourth verse. Whose adorning, let it not be that outward adorning of plaiting the hair and of wearing of gold or of putting on of apparel. That verse is 1 Peter chapter 3.

0: verse 3. 1 Peter 3, 3. And here's the fifth verse. Therewith bless we God, even the Father, and therewith curse we men, which are made after the similitude of God. That verse is James chapter 3, verse 9. James 3, 9.
1: Thank you for joining us today to discover where's that Bible verse? And remember what God tells us in Psalm 119, verse 105. Thy word is a lamp unto my feet and a light unto my path.

0: Hello, Chris. Good evening, everyone. Jeremiah 20. The first
1: Okay.
0: portion is about Pashur, basically how God is gonna, kill him and give Judah over to Babylon. And then we start at 7 through about 12, where I don't know, I guess the Jeremiah or Jacob, who whatever whoever he's really referring to, is just saying how great he is. And like And then all of a sudden, in Jeremiah 20:13, so we're praising God, and then we go straight to 14 and the rest of the chapter. So it's really 13 through 18. And my question is, like, why did we jump to that when we were just saying in 13, sing praises to God? And then in 15, in 16, who is that man referring to? Is it the man that gave the tiding or the man child? That's my question. And I'm comparing it to basically Job 3:1 through 4, something like that. But I'm trying to understand this whole cursed be the man child, the birthing of this man child.
1: Well, I'll see what
0: Whatever. Yeah.
1: I'll
0: Anything.
1: see what
0: Any
1: I
0: help
1: can
0: I can.
1: comment on, because
0: Yes, sir.
1: it's kind of a wide area to cover. But as far as it was 13 through 15,
0: 18.
1: 18.
0: It's really 14, yeah, through 18, the rest of the chapter. I mean, why he talks about all these great things and how he's going to give Judah over, but then cursed be. I'm thinking the man child. Who is the man child? I'm thinking it's Jesus. I don't know, sir.
1: Okay, in
0: Okay.
1: Jeremiah 20, verse 10, for I heard the defaming of many, fear on every side. Now this is, well, it's Jeremiah writing, and early on it was Pashur who smote Jeremiah the prophet in verse 2, put him in the stocks that were in the high gate of Benjamin, which was by the house of Jehovah. And it came to pass on the morrow that Pashur brought forth Jeremiah out of the stocks. Then said Jeremiah to him, Jehovah has not called thy name Pashur, but Magor-Missabib. For thus saith Jehovah, behold, I will make thee a terror to thyself and to all thy friends, and they shall fall by the sword of their enemies, and thine eye shall behold it, and I will give all Judah into the hand of the king of Babylon, and he shall carry them captive into Babylon, and shall slay them with the sword. So this is the reason why Jeremiah was hated. And here, this man, Pashur, who was a son of a priest, son of Immer the priest, and it says, who was also chief governor in the house of Jehovah, heard that Jeremiah prophesied these things. And, Jeremiah continues to prophesy the similar things as he's in the stocks. And that is, God is going to judge Judah, Jerusalem, and he's going to turn it over to the enemy, Babylon, and the king of Babylon. And the people of Judah hated this message. They despised it. It was abhorrent. They viewed Jeremiah as a traitor, as definitely a heretic of, and they often were speaking badly of him. In verse 10, I heard the defaming of many. The word defaming is translated in Numbers 13:32 as evil report. I think it's just the word report. In Numbers 14:35 through 37 is slander. Also in Psalm 31, verses 11 to 13. Let me turn there because it's similar. Psalm 31, verse 11. I was a reproach among all mine enemies, but especially among my neighbors, and a fear to mine acquaintance. They that did see me without fled from me. I am forgotten as a dead man out of mind. I am like a broken vessel, for I have heard the slander of many. Fear was on every side while they took counsel together against me. They devised to take away my life. So we can see how this could be messianic and apply to the Lord Jesus. And it applies to the saints, to the elect of God. And so Jeremiah heard the slander, the defaming of many. and fear on every side. Report, say they, and we will report it. All my familiars watched for my holding. I'm back in Jeremiah 20, verse 10, saying, peradventure he will be enticed, and we shall prevail against him, and we shall take our revenge on him. But Jehovah is with me as a mighty, terrible one. Therefore, my persecutors shall stumble, and they shall not prevail. They shall be greatly ashamed, for they shall not prosper. Their everlasting confusion shall never be forgotten. But, O Jehovah of hosts, that triest the righteous and seest the reins and the heart, let me see thy vengeance on them. For unto thee have I opened my cause. Sing unto Jehovah. Praise ye Jehovah, for he has delivered the soul of the poor from the hand of evildoers. Cursed be the day wherein I was born. Let not the day wherein my mother bare me be blessed. Cursed be the man who brought tidings to my father, saying, a man-child is born unto thee, making him very glad. And let that man be as the cities which Jehovah overthrew and repented not. And let him hear the cry in the morning and the shouting at noontide, because he slew me not from the womb, for that my mother might have been my grave, and her womb to be always great with me. Wherefore came I forth out of the womb to see labor and sorrow, that my day should be consumed with shame. And yes, this is Jeremiah. It sounds, you know, somewhat like we hear in Lamentations. It is a bemoaning, a lament. And Jeremiah is in a grievous situation. In a grievous situation, he is in Judah under the wrath of God. The land of Judah is under the wrath of God. And God had him there to proclaim these things to them. And we can relate it to the end of the church age and God's people who proclaim the end of the church age, the people in the churches and congregations, and were vilified. And, you know, Mr. Camping, chief among those vilified, when in reality, it was only the people of God, the elect, doing what a child of God ought to do, which is to learn from the Bible and proclaim it, share truth. But unfortunately, given that the church was overrun with the ungodly and, many, many more tares than wheat, when the tares, the ungodly, hear truth, they hate it, they despise it, and they lash out against it, like Stephen in Acts chapter 7 recounted Israel's history. And at one point he says in Acts 7 that provoked them or, you know, prompted them to pick up stones and to stone him to death. It was basically at the hearing of the truth of the Bible, as we read in Acts chapter 7 in verse 51, this would be Stephen witnessing to them. And he's quoting scripture, recounting the history of Israel.

gnashed on him with their teeth. But he, being full of the Holy Ghost, looked up steadfastly into heaven and so forth. And then they did pick up stones and murdered him. They murdered him. They killed him. They shed the blood of another saint of God. Why? Because they hate the word of God. It doesn't matter if they were called Jews in the time when the Jews were the people of God on earth. They were God's representatives in the world, only the Jews. And neither does it matter if they call themselves Christians in the time of the church age. When the truth comes and is particularly cutting, the people who are ungodly, who, whether they're physically circumcised or physically baptized in water, who call themselves by the name of God in that particular time and season, they are just as wicked as anybody in the world. And maybe they're even worse or more dangerous than the people of the world. They're full of hatred for the truth of the Bible. And they have no love of the truth. Well, this is the situation with Jeremiah. And God is permitting him to express in despair the affliction he's experiencing. It's not only physical affliction, not only that he's put into stocks and so forth, but he basically was made a spectacle by his own people, and he heard the evil report. He heard the slander of many. It's a grievous thing. It's a grievous thing when someone has the truth, like the Lord Jesus Christ or the people of Christ, the true people of Christ. They have the truth. They're speaking the truth. And for that reason, they're hated and despised and spoken evil of. And so, Jeremiah in his in the fact that he's a human being, he spoke these words, wishing basically he had never been born, that God might have spared him this terrible affliction and the many days of it, and to be in such a situation and condition. And yet God inspired those words. And you're right, it's similar to Job. And in Job, we know we have a type and figure of the Lord Jesus Christ suffering. And so I'm not sure. All I know is that, Christ suffered tremendously, not once, but twice. And in suffering, he was broken. He was broken and contrite. He was crushed under the wrath of God. It was terribly grievous and almost to the point of, well, it would have been better if I had never been born. And how many of the saints, how many of even us today, given present circumstances of an apostate church, 100%, a world abounding in iniquity, given present circumstances of just going through great tribulation, followed by a second tribulation on the world, and the vexing of soul, the wickedness that's everywhere. There's nowhere people can go to escape the wickedness. If your country's falling apart, have you ever thought? I've thought a few times. I've thought, well, I wonder if this country, and then next thing you hear, that country's falling apart. There's nowhere to flee on earth. There is no more paradise. There never was since the garden, but at least some places gave an appearance of paradise. There are none. There are no safe havens on earth in the day of the world's judgment. And so here we are, each one of us, and there's a certain weariness taking effect and a tiredness that it's going so long
So long.

We're being tried. We're in a spiritual fire. And we're waiting on the Lord. We're trusting the Lord, crying out to Him. And yet sometimes in sorrow, in the middle of the night, in the dark, I'm sure a saint here and there, and probably many more than that, have just thought, oh, why was I ever born? Why was I ever born for this? And of course, you know, we remember, and the scripture we have read corrects us, and basically the Bible testifies to us, and God encourages us. No wonder God says, faint not my tribulations for you. Why does He say that? In the world you'll have tribulation, yeah, but this is different. This is different. Two tribulations at the time of the end. And men ought always to pray and not to faint. And when the Lord Jesus comes, will He find faith on the earth? Why are these statements made? Because of the severe nature of the end of the world, the wearing on a daily basis upon the people of God in countless ways. And so there's that tendency, and in the flesh, we feel it and we just want to escape. Well, what's the best way to escape? Well, what if I was never born? What if I was never born? Then I wouldn't feel all these things. I wouldn't experience all this trouble. I would have no pain. I would have no suffering. It'd be far better if I were never born. And yet, the truth is, no, you and I, the children of God, we're here for a reason. We're here for a purpose. And it's not pain for nothing. It's not suffering for no reason. It's not affliction, you know, just to afflict. It has purpose and meaning. And God has a plan, and we are a big part of it. And one thing that's part of God's plan is for His people to glorify Him in the fire, to give Him glory while suffering, while troubled and afflicted and cast down in soul at times. It is, you know, to persevere, to endure to the end, one day after the other. By His grace, He leads us, and we have down days, and yet often we come back. The Lord restores our soul, and you know that the Psalms that say, "Why art thou cast down within me, O my soul? Wait thou upon God." That's the answer. That's the real solution. And so we remember these scriptures. We remember our future glory, our future incredible expectation of eternal life and perfect bliss. No more pain, no more sorrow, no more tears, no more death, no more affliction like this, no more suffering as we have experienced, but will be made new creatures. And we know that's forever, for all eternity future. And so we have to get our eyes off of the present hell, because the world has been turned into hell. And we have to lift them up like Jonah was in the belly of the whale. Talk about, horrible circumstances, the smell, the darkness, the fact you've been swallowed by this giant creature and you're going to die. And it's as though you are dead. You've gone down into the belly of hell. And we read, "In the belly of hell cried I." And yet when we read Jonah chapter 2, we read he starts thanking God and praising God. And pretty much after he begins to thank the Lord, the big fish vomits him out upon dry land. And that would be, you know, fitting.
We're in a struggle. We're in a fight. It's a fight, a worthy fight, because what comes at the end of the fight is definitely something worthy to fight for. And so let us, as God says, pick up the knees, the feeble knees and that are cast down, and make straight paths for your feet and press on. Press on and serve the Lord. Yes, another day. Another day. Forget about the past. Forget about, you know, wishing I was never born. Too late for you and for me. We were born. Let's own it. We can't go to a fantasy land and escape our circumstances, but let's glorify God through them. That would be the direction the Bible gives us. But thank you for calling and sharing.

0: We welcome you to eBible Fellowship's Bible Reading Program. We read in 2 Timothy 3, verse 16, "All Scripture is given by inspiration of God and is profitable for doctrine, for reproof, for correction, for instruction in righteousness." Now, let's begin our Bible Reading Program.
1: Leviticus 16. And the Lord spake unto Moses after the death of the two sons of Aaron, when they offered before the Lord and died. And the Lord said unto Moses, Speak unto Aaron thy brother, that he come not at all times into the holy place within the veil before the mercy seat, which is upon the ark, that he die not. For I will appear in the cloud upon the mercy seat. Thus shall Aaron come into the holy place, with a young bullock for a sin offering, and a ram for a burnt offering. He shall put on the holy linen coat, and he shall have the linen breeches upon his flesh, and shall be girded with a linen girdle, and with a linen mitre shall he be attired. These are holy garments, therefore shall he wash his flesh in water, and so put them on. And he shall take of the congregation of the children of Israel 2 kids of the goats for a sin offering, and 1 ram for a burnt offering. And Aaron shall offer his bullock of the sin offering, which is for himself, and make an atonement for himself and for his house. And he shall take the 2 goats and present them before the Lord at the door of the tabernacle of the congregation. And Aaron shall cast lots upon the 2 goats, 1 lot for the Lord and the other lot for the scapegoat. And Aaron shall bring the goat upon which the Lord's lot fell and offer him for a sin offering. But the goat on which the lot fell to be the scapegoat shall be presented alive before the Lord to make an atonement with him, and to let him go for a scapegoat into the wilderness. And Aaron shall bring the bullock of the sin offering, which is for himself, and shall make an atonement for himself and for his house, and shall kill the bullock of the sin offering, which is for himself. And he shall take a censer full of burning coals of fire from off the altar before the Lord, and his hands full of sweet incense, beaten small, and bring it within the veil. And he shall put the incense upon the fire before the Lord, that the cloud of the incense may cover the mercy seat that is upon the testimony, that he die not. And he shall take of the blood of the bullock, and sprinkle it with his finger upon the mercy seat eastward. And before the mercy seat shall he sprinkle of the blood with his finger 7 times. Then shall he kill the goat of the sin offering that is for the people, and bring his blood within the veil, and do with that blood as he did with the blood of the bullock, and sprinkle it upon the mercy seat and before the mercy seat. And he shall make an atonement for the holy place, because of the uncleanness of the children of Israel, and because of their transgressions in all their sins. And so shall he do for the tabernacle of the congregation that remaineth among them in the midst of their uncleanness. And there shall be no man in the tabernacle of the congregation when he goeth in to make an atonement in the holy place, until he come out and have made an atonement for himself, and for his household, and for all the congregation of Israel. And he shall go out unto that altar that is before the Lord, and make an atonement for it, and shall take of the blood of the bullock, and of the blood of the goat, and put it upon the horns of the altar round about. And he shall sprinkle of the blood upon it with his finger 7 times, and cleanse it, and hallow it from the uncleanness of the children of Israel. And when he hath made an end of reconciling the holy place, and the tabernacle of the congregation, and the altar, he shall bring the live goat. And Aaron shall lay both of his hands upon the head of the live goat, and confess over him all the iniquities of the children of Israel, and all their transgressions in all their sins, putting them upon the head of the goat. And he shall send him away by the hand of a fit man into the wilderness. And the goat shall bear upon him all their iniquities unto a land not inhabited, and he shall let go the goat in the wilderness. And Aaron shall come into the tabernacle of the congregation, and shall put off the linen garments which he had put on when he went into the holy place, and shall leave them there. And he shall wash his flesh with water in the holy place, and put on his garments, and come forth and offer his burnt offering, and the burnt offering of the people, and make an atonement for himself and for the people. And the fat of the sin offering shall he burn upon the altar, and he that let go the goat for the scapegoat shall wash his clothes, and bathe his flesh in water, and afterward come into the camp. And the bullock for the sin offering, and the goat for the sin offering, whose blood was brought in to make atonement in the holy place, shall one carry forth without the camp, and they shall burn in the fire their skins and their flesh and their dung. And he that burneth them shall wash his clothes and bathe his flesh in water, and afterward he shall come into the camp. And this shall be a statute forever unto you, that in the seventh month, on the tenth day of the month, ye shall afflict your souls, and do no work at all, whether it be one of your own country, or a stranger that sojourneth among you. For on that day shall the priest make an atonement for you, to cleanse you, that ye may be clean from all your sins before the Lord. It shall be a Sabbath of rest unto you, and ye shall afflict your souls by a statute forever. And the priest whom he shall anoint, and whom he shall consecrate to minister in the priest's office in his father's stead, shall make the atonement, and shall put on the linen clothes, even the holy garments. And he shall make an atonement for the holy sanctuary, and he shall make an atonement for the tabernacle of the congregation, and for the altar, and he shall make an atonement for the priests, and for all the people of the congregation. And this shall be an everlasting statute unto you, to make an atonement for the children of Israel for all their sins once a year. And he did as the Lord commanded Moses. Leviticus 17. And the Lord spake unto Moses, saying, Speak unto Aaron and to his sons, and unto all the children of Israel, and say unto them, This is the thing which the Lord hath commanded, saying, What man soever there be of the house of Israel that killeth an ox, or lamb, or goat in the camp, or that killeth it out of the camp, and bringeth it not unto the door of the tabernacle of the congregation, to offer an offering unto the Lord before the tabernacle of the Lord, blood shall be imputed unto that man. He hath shed blood, and that man shall be cut off from among his people. To the end that the children of Israel may bring their sacrifices, which they offer in the open field, even that they may bring them unto the Lord, unto the door of the tabernacle of the congregation, unto the priest, and offer them for peace offerings unto the Lord. And the priest shall sprinkle the blood upon the altar of the Lord at the door of the tabernacle of the congregation, and burn the fat for a sweet savour unto the Lord. And they shall no more offer their sacrifices unto devils, after whom they have gone a whoring. This shall be a statute forever unto them throughout their generations. And thou shalt say unto them, Whatsoever man there be of the house of Israel, or of the strangers which sojourn among you, that offereth a burnt offering or sacrifice, and bringeth it not to the door of the tabernacle of the congregation, to offer it unto the Lord, even that man shall be cut off from among his people. And whatsoever man there be of the house of Israel, or of the strangers that sojourn among you, that eateth any manner of blood, I will even set my face against that soul that eateth blood, and will cut him off from among the people. For the life of the flesh is in the blood, and I have given it to you upon the altar to make an atonement for your souls. For it is the blood that maketh an atonement for the soul. Therefore I said unto the children of Israel, No soul of you shall eat blood, neither shall any stranger that sojourneth among you eat blood. And whatsoever man there be of the children of Israel, or of the strangers that sojourn among you, which hunteth and catcheth any beast or fowl that may be eaten, he shall even pour out the blood thereof, and cover it with dust. For it is the life of all flesh. The blood of it is for the life thereof. Therefore I said unto the children of Israel, Ye shall eat the blood of no manner of flesh, for the life of all flesh is the blood thereof. Whosoever eateth it shall be cut off. And every soul that eateth that which died of itself, or that which was torn with beasts, whether it be one of your own country or a stranger, he shall both wash his clothes and bathe himself in water, and be unclean until the even, then shall he be clean. But if he wash them not, nor bathe his flesh, then he shall bear his iniquity. Leviticus 18. And the Lord spake unto Moses, saying, Speak unto the children of Israel, and say unto them, I am the Lord your God. After the doings of the land of Egypt, wherein ye dwelt, shall ye not do. And after the doings of the land of Canaan, whither I bring you, ye shall not do. Neither shall ye walk in their ordinances. Ye shall do my judgments, and keep mine ordinances, to walk therein. I am the Lord your God. Ye shall therefore keep my statutes and my judgments, which if a man do, he shall live in them. I am the Lord. None of you shall approach to any that is near of kin to him, to uncover their nakedness. I am the Lord. The nakedness of thy father, or the nakedness of thy mother, shalt thou not uncover. She is thy mother, thou shalt not uncover her nakedness. The nakedness of thy father's wife shalt thou not uncover. It is thy father's nakedness. the nakedness of thy sister, the daughter of thy father, or daughter of thy mother, whether she be born at home or born abroad, even their nakedness thou shalt not uncover. The nakedness of thy son's daughter, or of thy daughter's daughter, even their nakedness thou shalt not uncover, for theirs is thine own nakedness. The nakedness of thy father's wife's daughter, begotten of thy father, she is thy sister, thou shalt not cover her nakedness. Thou shalt not uncover the nakedness of thy father's sister, she is thy father's near kinswoman. Thou shalt not uncover the nakedness of thy mother's sister, for she is thy mother's near kinswoman. Thou shalt not uncover the nakedness of thy father's brother, thou shalt not approach to his wife, she is thine aunt. Thou shalt not uncover the nakedness of thy daughter-in-law, she is thy son's wife, thou shalt not uncover her nakedness. Thou shalt not uncover the nakedness of thy brother's wife, it is thy brother's nakedness. Thou shalt not uncover the nakedness of a woman and her daughter, neither shalt thou take her son's daughter or her daughter's daughter to uncover her nakedness, for they are her near kinswomen, it is wickedness. Neither shalt thou take a wife to her sister to vex her to uncover her nakedness, beside the other in her lifetime. Also, thou shalt not approach unto a woman to uncover her nakedness, as long as she is put apart for her uncleanness. Moreover, thou shalt not lie carnally with thy neighbor's wife, to defile thyself with her. And thou shalt not let any of thy seed pass through the fire to Molech, neither shalt thou profane the name of thy God, I am the Lord. Thou shalt not lie with mankind as with womankind, it is abomination. Neither shalt thou lie with any beast to defile thyself therewith, neither shall any woman stand before a beast to lie down thereto, it is confusion. Defile not ye yourselves in any of these things, for in all these the nations are defiled which I cast out before you. And the land is defiled, therefore I do visit the iniquity thereof upon it, and the land itself vomiteth out her inhabitants. Ye shall therefore keep my statutes and my judgments, and shall not commit any of these abominations, neither any of your own nation, nor any stranger that sojourneth among you. For all these abominations have the men of the land done, which were before you, and the land is defiled. That the land spew not you out also, when ye defile it, as it spewed out the nations that were before you. For whosoever shall commit any of these abominations, even the souls that commit them shall be cut off from among their people. Therefore shall he keep mine ordinance, that he commit not any of these abominable customs which were committed before you, and that he defile not yourselves therein. I am the Lord your God.

Leviticus 19. And the Lord spake unto Moses, saying, Speak unto all the congregation of the children of Israel, and say unto them, Ye shall be holy, for I, the Lord your God, am holy. Ye shall fear every man his mother and his father, and keep my Sabbaths. I am the Lord your God. Turn ye not unto idols, nor make to yourselves molten gods. I am the Lord your God. And if ye offer a sacrifice of peace offerings unto the Lord, ye shall offer it at your own will. It shall be eaten the same day ye offer it, and on the morrow. And if aught remain until the third day, it shall be burnt in the fire. And if it be eaten at all on the third day, it is abominable, and shall not be accepted. Therefore every one that eateth it shall bear his iniquity, because he hath profaned the hallowed thing of the Lord, and that soul shall be cut off from among his people. And when ye reap the harvest of your land, thou shalt not wholly reap the corners of thy field, neither shalt thou gather the gleanings of thy harvest. And thou shalt not glean thy vineyard, neither shalt thou gather every grape of the vineyard. Thou shalt leave them for the poor and stranger. I am the Lord your God. Ye shall not steal, neither deal falsely, neither lie one to another. And ye shall not swear by my name falsely, neither shalt thou profane the name of thy God. I am the Lord. Thou shalt not defraud thy neighbor, neither rob him. The wages of him that is hired shall not abide with thee all night until the morning. Thou shalt not curse the deaf, nor put a stumbling block before the blind, but shalt fear thy God. I am the Lord. Ye shall do no unrighteousness in judgment. Thou shalt not respect the person of the poor, nor honor the person of the mighty, but in righteousness shalt thou judge thy neighbor. Thou shalt not go up and down as a talebearer among thy people, neither shalt thou stand against the blood of thy neighbor. I am the Lord. Thou shalt not hate thy brother in thine heart. Thou shalt in any wise rebuke thy neighbor, and not suffer sin upon him. Thou shalt not avenge, nor bear any grudge against the children of thy people, but thou shalt love thy neighbor as thyself. I am the Lord. Ye shall keep my statutes. Thou shalt not let thy cattle gender with a diverse kind. Thou shalt not sow thy field with mingled seed. Neither shall a garment mingled of linen and woolen come upon thee. And whosoever lieth carnally with a woman that is a bondmaid, betrothed to an husband, and not at all redeemed, nor freedom given her, she shall be scourged. They shall not be put to death, because she was not free. And he shall bring his trespass offering unto the Lord, unto the door of the tabernacle of the congregation, even a ram for a trespass offering. And the priest shall make an atonement for him with the ram of the trespass offering before the Lord, for his sin which he hath done, and the sin which he hath done shall be forgiven him. And when he shall come into the land, and he shall have planted all manner of trees for food, then he shall count the fruit thereof as uncircumcised. 3 years shall it be as uncircumcised unto you, it shall not be eaten of. But in the fourth year all the fruit thereof shall be holy to praise the Lord withal, and in the fifth year shall he eat of the fruit thereof, that it may yield unto you the increase thereof. I am the Lord your God. Ye shall not eat anything with the blood, neither shall ye use enchantment, nor observe times. Ye shall not round the corners of your heads, neither shalt thou mar the corners of thy beard. Ye shall not make any cuttings in your flesh for the dead, nor print any marks upon you. I am the Lord. Do not prostitute thy daughter, to cause her to be a whore, lest the land fall to whoredom, and the land become full of wickedness. Ye shall keep my Sabbaths, and reverence my sanctuary. I am the Lord. Regard not them that have familiar spirits, neither seek after wizards to be defiled by them. I am the Lord your God. Thou shalt rise up before the hoary head, and honor the face of the old man, and fear thy God. I am the Lord. And if a stranger sojourn with thee in your land, ye shall not vex him. But the stranger that dwelleth with you shall be unto you as one born among you, and thou shalt love him as thyself. For ye were strangers in the land of Egypt. I am the Lord your God. Ye shall do no unrighteousness in judgment, in meat yard, in weight, or in measure. Just balances, just weights, a just epaph, and a just hin shall ye have. I am the Lord your God, which brought you out of the land of Egypt. Therefore ye shall observe all my statutes, and all my judgments, and do them. I am the Lord. Leviticus 20.
And the Lord spake unto Moses, saying, Again thou shalt say to the children of Israel, Whosoever he be of the children of Israel, or of the strangers that sojourn in Israel, that giveth any of his seed unto Molech, he shall surely be put to death. The people of the land shall stone him with stones. And I will set my face against that man, and will cut him off from among his people, because he hath given of his seed unto Molech, to defile my sanctuary, and to profane my holy name. And if the people of the land do any ways hide their eyes from the man, when he giveth of his seed unto Molech, and kill him not, then I will set my face against that man, and against his family, and will cut him off, and all that go a-whoring after him, to commit whoredom with Molech from among their people. And the soul that turneth after such as have familiar spirits, and after wizards, to go a-whoring after them, I will even set my face against that soul, and will cut him off from among his people. Sanctify yourselves, therefore, and be ye holy, for I am the Lord your God. And ye shall keep my statutes, and do them. I am the Lord which sanctify you. For every one that curseth his father or his mother shall be surely put to death. He hath cursed his father or his mother, his blood shall be upon him. And the man that committeth adultery with another man's wife, even he that committeth adultery with his neighbor's wife, the adulterer and the adulteress shall surely be put to death. And the man that lieth with his father's wife hath uncovered his father's nakedness. Both of them shall surely be put to death. Their blood shall be upon them. And if a man lie with his daughter-in-law, both of them shall surely be put to death. They have wrought confusion. Their blood shall be upon them. If a man also lie with mankind as he lieth with a woman, both of them have committed an abomination. They shall surely be put to death. Their blood shall be upon them. And if a man take a wife and her mother, it is wickedness. They shall be burnt with fire, both he and they, that there be no wickedness among you. And if a man lie with a beast, he shall surely be put to death, and he shall slay the beast. And if a woman approach unto any beast, and lie down thereunto, thou shalt kill the woman and the beast. They shall surely be put to death, their blood shall be upon them. And if a man shall take his sister, his father's daughter, or his mother's daughter, and see her nakedness, and she see his nakedness, it is a wicked thing, and they shall be cut off in the sight of their people. He hath uncovered his sister's nakedness, he shall bear his iniquity. And if a man shall lie with a woman having her sickness, and shall uncover her nakedness, he hath discovered her fountain, and she hath uncovered the fountain of her blood, and both of them shall be cut off from among their people. And thou shalt not uncover the nakedness of thy mother's sister, nor of thy father's sister, for he uncovereth his near kin. They shall bear their iniquity. And if a man shall lie with his uncle's wife, he hath uncovered his uncle's nakedness. They shall bear their sin. They shall die childless. And if a man shall take his brother's wife, it is an unclean thing. He hath uncovered his brother's nakedness. They shall be childless. Ye shall therefore keep all my statutes and all my judgments, and do them, that the land whither I bring you to dwell therein spew you not out. And ye shall not walk in the manners of the nation which I cast out before you, for they committed all these things, and therefore I abhorred them. But I have said unto you, ye shall inherit their land, and I will give it unto you to possess it, a land that floweth with milk and honey. I am the Lord your God, which have separated you from other people. Ye shall therefore put difference between clean beasts and unclean, and between unclean fowls and clean. And ye shall not make your souls abominable by beast, or by fowl, or by any manner of living thing that creepeth on the ground, which I have separated from you as unclean. And ye shall be holy unto me, for I the Lord am holy, and have severed you from other people, that ye should be mine. A man also or woman that hath a familiar spirit, or that is a wizard, shall surely be put to death. They shall stone them with stones, their blood shall be upon them. Leviticus 21. And the Lord said unto Moses, Speak unto the priests, the sons of Aaron, and say unto them, There shall none be defiled for the dead among his people, but for his kin that is near unto him, that is, for his mother, and for his father, and for his son, and for his daughter, and for his brother, and for his sister a virgin that is nigh unto him, which hath had no husband, for her may he be defiled. But he shall not defile himself, being a chief man among his people, to profane himself. They shall not make baldness upon their head, neither shall they shave off the corner of their beard, nor make any cuttings in their flesh.
They shall be holy unto their God, and not profane the name of their God, for the offerings of the Lord made by fire, and the bread of their God they do offer, therefore they shall be holy. They shall not take a wife that is a whore or profane, neither shall they take a woman put away from her husband, for he is holy unto his God. Thou shalt sanctify him therefore, for he offereth the bread of thy God, he shall be holy unto thee, for I the Lord which sanctify you am holy. And the daughter of any priest, if she profane herself by playing the whore, she profaneth her father, she shall be burnt with fire. And he that is the high priest among his brethren, upon whose head the anointing oil was poured, and that is consecrated to put on the garments, shall not uncover his head, nor rend his clothes. Neither shall he go into any dead body, nor defile himself for his father or for his mother. Neither shall he go out of the sanctuary, nor profane the sanctuary of his God. For the crowning of the anointing oil of his God is upon him. I am the Lord. And he shall take a wife in her virginity. A widow or a divorced woman, or profane, or an harlot, these shall he not take. But he shall take a virgin of his own people to wife. Neither shall he profane his seed among his people, for I, the Lord, do sanctify him. And the Lord spake unto Moses, saying, Speak unto Aaron, saying, Whosoever he be of thy seed in their generations that hath any blemish, let him not approach to offer the bread of his God. For whatsoever man he be that hath a blemish, he shall not approach. A blind man, or a lame, or he that hath a flat nose, or anything superfluous, or a man that is broken-footed or broken-handed, or crook-back or dwarf, or that hath a blemish in his eye, or be scurvy or scabbed, or hath his stones broken, no man that hath a blemish of the seed of Aaron the priest shall come nigh to offer the offerings of the Lord made by fire. He hath a blemish. He shall not come nigh to offer the bread of his God. He shall eat the bread of his God, both of the most holy and of the holy. Only he shall not go in unto the veil, nor come nigh unto the altar, because he hath a blemish, that he profane not my sanctuaries, for I the Lord do sanctify them. And Moses told it unto Aaron, and to his sons, and to all the children of Israel.

Leviticus 22. And the Lord spake unto Moses, saying, Speak unto Aaron and to his sons, that they separate themselves from the holy things of the children of Israel, and that they profane not my holy name in those things which they hallow unto me. I am the Lord. Say unto them, Whosoever he be of your seed among your generations that goeth unto the holy things which the children of Israel hallow unto the Lord, having his uncleanness upon him, that soul shall be cut off from my presence. I am the Lord. What man soever of the seed of Aaron is a leper, or hath a running issue, he shall not eat of the holy things until he be clean. And whoso toucheth anything that is unclean by the dead, or a man whose seed goeth from him, or whosoever toucheth any creeping thing, whereby he may be made unclean, or a man of whom he may take uncleanness, whatsoever uncleanness he hath, the soul which hath touched any such shall be unclean until even, and shall not eat of the holy things, unless he wash his flesh with water. And when the sun is down, he shall be clean, and shall afterward eat of the holy things, because it is his food. That which dieth of itself, or is torn with beasts, he shall not eat to defile himself therewith. I am the Lord. They shall

father's meat, but there shall no stranger eat thereof. And if a man eat of the holy thing unwittingly, then he shall put the fifth part thereof unto it, and shall give it unto the priest with the holy thing. And they shall not profane the holy things of the children of Israel, which they offer unto the Lord, or suffer them to bear the iniquity of trespass when they eat their holy things, for I, the Lord, do sanctify them. And the Lord spake unto Moses, saying, Speak unto Aaron and to his sons, and unto all the children of Israel, and say unto them, Whatsoever he be of the house of Israel, or of the strangers in Israel, that will offer his oblation for all his vows, and for all his freewill offerings, which they will offer unto the Lord for a burnt offering, he shall offer at your own will a male without blemish, of the beeves, of the sheep, or of the goats. But whatsoever hath a blemish, that shall he not offer, for it shall not be acceptable for you. And whosoever offereth a sacrifice of peace offerings unto the Lord, to accomplish his vow, or a freewill offering in beeves or sheep, it shall be perfect to be accepted. There shall be no blemish therein. Blind or broken or maimed, or having a wen or scurvy or scab, he shall not offer these things unto the Lord, nor make an offering by fire of them upon the altar unto the Lord. Either a bullock or a lamb that hath anything superfluous or lacking in his parts, that mayest thou offer for a free offering, but for a vow it shall not be accepted. He shall not offer unto the Lord that which is bruised, or crushed, or broken, or cut, neither shall he make any offering thereof in your land. Neither from a stranger's hand shall he offer the bread of your God of any of these, because their corruption is in them, and blemishes be in them. They shall not be accepted for you. And the Lord spake unto Moses, saying, When a bullock, or a sheep, or a goat is brought forth, then it shall be 7 days under the dam. And from the eighth day and thenceforth it shall be accepted for an offering made by fire unto the Lord. And whether it be cow or ewe, he shall not kill it and her young both in one day. And when he will offer a sacrifice of thanksgiving unto the Lord, offer it at your own will. On the same day it shall be eaten up, he shall leave none of it until the morrow. I am the Lord. Therefore shall he keep my commandments and do them. I am the Lord. Neither shall he profane my holy name, but I will be hallowed among the children of Israel. I am the Lord, which hallow you, that brought you out of the land of Egypt, to be your God. I am the Lord. Leviticus 23. And the Lord spake unto Moses, saying, Speak unto the children of Israel, and say unto them, Concerning the feasts of the Lord, which ye shall proclaim to be holy convocations, even these are my feasts. 6 days shall work be done, but the seventh day is the Sabbath of rest, and holy convocation. Ye shall do no work therein, it is the Sabbath of the Lord in all your dwellings. These are the feasts of the Lord, even holy convocations, which ye shall proclaim in their seasons. In the 14th day of the first month at even is the Lord's Passover. And on the 15th day of the same month is the feast of unleavened bread unto the Lord. 7 days ye must eat unleavened bread. In the first day ye shall have an holy convocation, ye shall do no servile work therein. But ye shall offer an offering made by fire unto the Lord 7 days. In the seventh day is an holy convocation, ye shall do no servile work therein. And the Lord spake unto Moses, saying, Speak unto the children of Israel, and say unto them, When ye be come into the land which I give unto you, and shall reap the harvest thereof, then ye shall bring a sheaf of the first fruits of your harvest unto the priest. And he shall wave the sheaf before the Lord, to be accepted for you, on the morrow after the Sabbath the priest shall wave it. And he shall offer that day, when ye wave the sheaf, an he lamb without blemish of the first year, for a burnt offering unto the Lord. And the meat offering thereof shall be 2 tenths deals of fine flour mingled with oil, an offering made by fire unto the Lord for a sweet savour, and the drink offering thereof shall be of wine, the fourth part of an hin. And ye shall eat neither bread nor parched corn nor green ears until the selfsame day that ye have brought an offering unto your God. It shall be a statute forever throughout your generations in all your dwellings. And he shall count unto you from the morrow after the Sabbath, from the day that he brought the sheaf of the wave offering, 7 Sabbaths shall be complete. Even unto the morrow after the 7th Sabbath shall ye number 50 days, and he shall offer a new meat offering unto the Lord.
ye shall bring out of your habitations 2 wave loaves of 2/10 deals,

They shall be of fine flour. They shall be baken with leaven. They are the first fruits unto the Lord. And he shall offer with the bread 7 lambs without blemish of the first year, and 1 young bullock, and 2 rams. They shall be for a burnt offering unto the Lord, with their meat offering and their drink offerings, even an offering made by fire, of sweet savour unto the Lord. Then he shall sacrifice 1 kid of the goats for a sin offering, and 2 lambs of the first year for a sacrifice of peace offerings. And the priest shall wave them with the bread of the first fruits for a wave offering before the Lord, with the 2 lambs. They shall be holy to the Lord for the priest. And he shall proclaim on the selfsame day, that it may be an holy convocation unto you. He shall do no servile work therein. It shall be a statute forever in all your dwellings throughout your generations. And when ye reap the harvest of your land, thou shalt not make clean riddance of the corners of thy field when thou reapest, neither shalt thou gather any gleaning of thy harvest. Thou shalt leave them unto the poor and to the stranger. I am the Lord your God. And the Lord spake unto Moses, saying, Speak unto the children of Israel, saying, In the 7th month, in the 1st day of the month, shall ye have a Sabbath, a memorial of blowing of trumpets and holy convocation. He shall do no servile work therein, but he shall offer an offering made by fire unto the Lord. And the Lord spake unto Moses, saying, Also on the 10th day of this 7th month there shall be a day of atonement. It shall be an holy convocation unto you, and ye shall afflict your souls, and offer an offering made by fire unto the Lord. And ye shall do no work in that same day, for it is a day of atonement, to make an atonement for you before the Lord your God. For whatsoever soul it be that shall not be afflicted in that same day, he shall be cut off from among his people. And whatsoever soul it be that doeth any work in that same day, the same soul will I destroy from among his people. Ye shall do no manner of work. It shall be a statute forever throughout your generations in all your dwellings. It shall be unto you a Sabbath of rest, and ye shall afflict your souls. In the 9th day of the month at even, from even unto even, shall ye celebrate your Sabbath. And the Lord spake unto Moses, saying, Speak unto the children of Israel, saying, The 15th day of this 7th month shall be the Feast of Tabernacles for 7 days unto the Lord. On the 1st day shall be an holy convocation. Ye shall do no servile work therein. 7 days ye shall offer an offering made by fire unto the Lord. On the 8th day shall be an holy convocation unto you, and ye shall offer an offering made by fire unto the Lord. It is a solemn assembly, and ye shall do no servile work therein. These are the feasts of the Lord, which ye shall proclaim to be holy convocations, to offer an offering made by fire unto the Lord, a burnt offering and a meat offering, a sacrifice and drink offerings, everything upon his day. Beside the Sabbaths of the Lord, and beside your gifts, and beside all the vows, and beside all your freewill offerings which ye give unto the Lord, also in the 15th day of the 7th month, when ye have gathered in the fruit of the land, ye shall keep a feast unto the Lord 7 days. On the 1st day shall be a Sabbath, and on the 8th day shall be a Sabbath. And he shall take you on the 1st day the boughs of goodly trees, branches of palm trees, and the boughs of thick trees, and willows of the brook. And he shall rejoice before the Lord your God 7 days. And he shall keep it a feast unto the Lord 7 days in the year. It shall be a statute forever in your generations. He shall celebrate it in the 7th month. He shall dwell in booths 7 days. All that are Israelites born shall dwell in booths, that your generations may know that I made the children of Israel to dwell in booths, when I brought them out of the land of Egypt. I am the Lord your God. And Moses declared unto the children of Israel the feasts of the Lord. Leviticus 24. And the Lord spake unto Moses, saying, Command the children of Israel that they bring unto thee pure oil olive beaten for the light, to cause the lamps to burn continually. Without the veil of the testimony in the tabernacle of the congregation shall Aaron order it from the evening unto the morning before the Lord continually. It shall be a statute forever in your generations. He shall order the lamps upon the pure candlestick before the Lord continually. And thou shalt take fine flour and bake 12 cakes thereof. 2/10 deals shall be in 1 cake. And thou shalt set them in 2 rows, 6 on a row, upon the pure table before the Lord.
And thou shalt put pure frankincense upon each row, that it may be on the bread for a memorial, even an offering made by fire unto the Lord. Every Sabbath he shall set it in order before the Lord continually, being taken from the children of Israel by an everlasting covenant. And it shall be Aaron's and his sons, and they shall eat it in the holy place, for it is most holy unto him of the offerings of the Lord made by fire by a perpetual statute. And the son of an Israelitish woman, whose father was an Egyptian, went out among the children of Israel. And this son of the Israelitish woman and a man of Israel strove together in the camp. And the Israelitish woman's son blasphemed the name of the Lord and cursed. And they brought him unto Moses, and his mother's name was Shelomith, the daughter of Dibri of the tribe of Dan. And they put him in ward, that the mind of the Lord might be shewed them. And the Lord spake unto Moses, saying, Bring forth him that hath cursed without the camp, and let all that heard him lay their hands upon his head, and let all the congregation stone him. And thou shalt speak unto the children of Israel, saying, Whosoever curseth his God shall bear his sin. And he that blasphemeth the name of the Lord, he shall surely be put to death, and all the congregation shall surely stone him, as well the stranger as he that is born in the land. When he blasphemeth the name of the Lord, he shall be put to death. And he that killeth any man shall surely be put to death. And he that killeth a beast shall make it good, beast for beast. And if a man cause a blemish in his neighbor, as he hath done, so shall it be done unto him. Breach for breach, eye for eye, tooth for tooth. As he hath caused a blemish in a man, so shall it be done to him again. And he that killeth a beast, he shall restore it. And he that killeth a man, he shall be put to death. Ye shall have one manner of law, as well for the stranger as for one of your own country, for I am the Lord your God. And Moses spake to the children of Israel, that they should bring forth him that had cursed out of the camp, and stone him with stones. And the children of Israel did as the Lord commanded Moses.

0: Leviticus 25. And the Lord spake unto Moses in Mount Sinai, saying, Speak unto the children of Israel, and say unto them, When ye come into the land which I give you, then shall the land keep a Sabbath unto the Lord. 6 years thou shalt sow thy field, and 6 years thou shalt prune thy vineyard, and gather in the fruit thereof. But in the seventh year shall be a Sabbath of rest unto the land, a Sabbath for the Lord. Thou shalt not sow thy field, nor prune thy vineyard. That which groweth of its own accord of thy harvest thou shalt not reap, neither gather the grapes of thy vine undressed, for it is a year of rest unto the land. And the Sabbath of the land shall be meat for you, for thee, and for thy servant, and for thy maid, and for thy hired servant, and for thy stranger that sojourneth with thee, and for thy cattle, and for the beasts that are in thy land, shall all the increase thereof be meat. And thou shalt number 7 Sabbaths of years unto thee, 7 times 7 years. And in the space of the 7 Sabbaths of years shall be unto thee 49 years. Then shalt thou cause the trumpet of the jubilee to sound on the 10th day of the 7th month. In the day of atonement shall ye make the trumpet sound throughout all your land. And ye shall hallow the 50th year, and proclaim liberty throughout all the land unto all the inhabitants thereof. It shall be a jubilee unto you, and ye shall return every man unto his possession, and ye shall return every man unto his family. A jubilee shall that 50th year be unto you. Ye shall not sow, neither reap that which groweth of itself in it, nor gather the grapes in it of thy vine undressed. For it is the jubilee. It shall be holy unto you. Ye shall eat the increase thereof out of the field. And in the year of this jubilee ye shall return every man unto his possession. And if thou sell aught unto thy neighbor, or buyest aught of thy neighbor's hand, ye shall not oppress one another. According to the number of years after the jubilee thou shalt buy of thy neighbor, and according unto the number of years of the fruits he shall sell unto thee. According to the multitude of years thou shalt increase the price thereof, and according to the fewness of years thou shalt diminish the price of it, for according to the number of the years of the fruits doth he sell unto thee. Ye shall not therefore oppress one another, but thou shalt fear thy God, for I am the Lord your God. Wherefore ye shall do my statutes, and keep my judgments, and do them, and ye shall dwell in the land in safety. And the land shall yield her fruit, and ye shall eat your fill, and dwell therein safely. And if ye shall say, What shall we eat the 7th year? Behold, we shall not sow nor gather in our increase. Then I will command my blessing upon you in the 6th year, and it shall bring forth fruit for 3 years. And ye shall sow the 8th year, and eat yet of old fruit until the 9th year, until her fruits come in, ye shall eat of the old store. The land shall not be sold forever, for the land is mine, for ye are strangers and sojourners with me. And in all the land of your possession ye shall grant a redemption for the land. If thy brother be waxen poor, and hath sold away some of his possession, and if any of his kin come to redeem it, then shall he redeem that which his brother sold. And if the man have none to redeem it, and himself be able to redeem it, then let him count the years of the sale thereof, and restore the overplus unto the man to whom he sold it, that he may return unto his possession. But if he be not able to restore it to him, then that which is sold shall remain in the hand of him that hath bought it until the year of the jubilee, and in the jubilee it shall go out, and he shall return unto his possession. And if a man sell a dwelling house in a walled city, then he may redeem it within a whole year after it is sold, within a full year may he redeem it. And if it be not redeemed within the space of a full year, then the house that is in the walled city shall be established forever to him that bought it throughout his generations. It shall not go out in the jubilee. But the houses of the villages which have no wall round about them shall be counted as the fields of the country. They may be redeemed, and they shall go out in the jubilee. Notwithstanding the cities of the Levites and the houses of the cities of their possession, may the Levites redeem at any time. And if a man purchase of the Levites, then the house that was sold and the city of his possession shall go out in the year of the jubilee, for the houses of the cities of the Levites are their possession among the children of Israel. But the field of the suburbs of their cities may not be sold, for it is their perpetual possession. And if thy brother be waxen poor, and fallen in decay with thee, then thou shalt relieve him, yea, though he be a stranger or a sojourner, that he may live with thee. Take thou no usury of him, or increase, but fear thy God, that thy brother may live with thee. Thou shalt not give him thy money upon usury, nor lend him thy victuals for increase. I am the Lord your God, which brought you forth from the land of Egypt, to give you the land of Canaan, and to be your God. And if thy brother that dwelleth by thee be waxen poor, and be sold unto thee, thou shalt not compel him to serve as a bondservant, but as an hired servant, and as a sojourner. He shall be with thee, and shall serve thee unto the year of the Jubilee. And then shall he depart from thee, both he and his children with him, and shall return unto his own family, and unto the possession of his fathers shall he return. For they are my servants, which I brought forth out of the land of Egypt. They shall not be sold as bondmen. Thou shalt not rule over him with rigor, but shalt fear thy God. Both thy bondmen and thy bondmaids, which thou shalt have, shall be of the heathen that are round about you. Of them shall he buy bondmen and bondmaids. Moreover, of the children of the strangers that do sojourn among you, of them shall he buy, and of their families that are with you, which they begat in your land, and they shall be your possession. And he shall take them as an inheritance for your children after you, to inherit them for a possession. They shall be your bondmen forever, but over your brethren, the children of Israel, ye shall not rule one over another with rigor. And if a sojourner or stranger wax rich by thee, and thy brother that dwelleth by him wax poor, and sell himself unto the stranger or sojourner by thee, or to the stock of the stranger's family, after that he is sold, he may be redeemed again. One of his brethren may redeem him. Either his uncle or his uncle's son may redeem him, or any that is nigh of kin unto him of his family may redeem him, or if he be able, he may redeem himself. And he shall reckon with him that bought him from the year that he was sold to him unto the year of Jubilee, and the price of his sale shall be according unto the number of years, according to the time of an hired servant shall it be with him. If there be yet many years behind, according unto them, he shall give again the price of his redemption out of the money that he was bought for. And if there remain but a few years unto the year of Jubilee, then he shall count with him, and according to his years shall he give him again the price of his redemption. And as a yearly hired servant shall he be with him, and the other shall not rule with rigor over him in thy sight. And if he be not redeemed in these years, then he shall go out in the year of Jubilee, both he and his children with him. For unto me the children of Israel are servants. They are my servants, whom I brought forth out of the land of Egypt. I am the Lord your God. Leviticus 26. Ye shall make you no idols, nor graven image, neither rear you up a standing image, neither shall he set up any image of stone in your land, to bow down unto it. For I am the Lord your God. Ye shall keep my Sabbaths, and reverence my sanctuary. I am the Lord. If ye walk in my statutes, and keep my commandments, and do them, then I will give you rain in due season, and the land shall yield her increase, and the trees of the field shall yield their fruit. And your threshing shall reach unto the vintage, and the vintage shall reach unto the sowing time, and ye shall eat of your bread to the full, and dwell in your land safely. And I will give peace in the land, and ye shall lie down, and none shall make you afraid. And I will rid evil beasts out of the land, neither shall the sword go through your land. And ye shall chase your enemies, and they shall fall before you by the sword. And five of you shall chase 100, and 100 of you shall put 10,000 to flight, and your enemies shall fall before you by the sword. For I will have respect unto you, and make you fruitful, and multiply you, and establish my covenant with you. And ye shall eat old store, and bring forth the old because of the new. And I will set my tabernacle among you, and my soul shall not abhor you. And I will walk among you, and will be your God, and ye shall be my people. I am the Lord your God, which brought you forth out of the land of Egypt, that ye should not be their bondmen. And I have broken the bands of your yoke, and made you go upright. But if ye will not hearken unto me, and will not do all these commandments, and if he shall despise my statutes, or if your soul abhor my judgments, so that he will not do all my commandments, but that he break my covenant, I also will do this unto you. I will even appoint over you terror, consumption, and the burning ague, that shall consume the eyes and cause sorrow of heart, and ye shall sow your seed in vain, for your enemies shall eat it. And I will set my face against you, and ye shall be slain before your enemies. They that hate you shall reign over you, and ye shall flee when none pursueth you. And if ye will not yet for all this hearken unto me, Then I will punish you 7 times more for your sins, and I will break the pride of your power, and I will make your heaven as iron and your earth as brass, and your strength shall be spent in vain, for your land shall not yield her increase, neither shall the trees of the land yield their fruits. And if he walk contrary unto me, and will not hearken unto me, I will bring 7 times more plagues upon you according to your sins. I will also send wild beasts among you, which shall rob you of your children, and destroy your cattle, and make you few in number, and your highways shall be desolate. And if he will not be reformed by me by these things, but will walk contrary unto me, then will I also walk contrary unto you, and will punish you yet 7 times for your sins. And I will bring a sword upon you that shall avenge the quarrel of my covenant. And when ye are gathered together within your cities, I will send the pestilence among you, and ye shall be delivered into the hand of the enemy. And when I have broken the staff of your bread, 10 women shall bake your bread in one oven, and they shall deliver you your bread again by weight, and ye shall eat and not be satisfied. And if ye will not for all this hearken unto me, but walk contrary unto me, then I will walk contrary unto you also in fury, and I, even I, will chastise you 7 times for your sins. And ye shall eat the flesh of your sons, and the flesh of your daughters shall ye eat. And I will destroy your high places, and cut down your images, and cast your carcasses upon the carcasses of your idols, and my soul shall abhor you. And I will make your cities waste, and bring your sanctuaries unto desolation, and I will not smell the savour of your sweet odours. And I will bring the land into desolation, and your enemies which dwell therein shall be astonished at it. And I will scatter you among the heathen, and will draw out a sword after you, and your land shall be desolate, and your cities waste. Then shall the land enjoy her Sabbaths, as long as it lieth desolate, and ye be in your enemies' land. Even then shall the land rest, and enjoy her Sabbaths. As long as it lieth desolate, it shall rest, because it did not rest in your Sabbaths, when ye dwelt upon it. And upon them that are left alive of you, I will send a faintness into their hearts in the lands of their enemies, and the sound of a shaken leaf shall chase them, and they shall flee as fleeing from a sword, and they shall fall when none pursueth. And they shall fall one upon another, as it were before a sword, when none pursueth, and ye shall have no power to stand before your enemies. And ye shall perish among the heathen, and the land of your enemies shall eat you up. And they that are left of you shall pine away in their iniquity in your enemies' lands, and also in the iniquities of their fathers they shall pine away with them. If they shall confess their iniquity and the iniquity of their fathers with their trespass which they trespassed against me, and that also they have walked contrary unto me, and that I also have walked contrary unto them, and have brought them into the land of their enemies, if then their uncircumcised hearts be humbled, and they then accept of the punishment of their iniquity, then will I remember my covenant with Jacob, and also my covenant with Isaac, and also my covenant with Abraham will I remember, and I will remember the land. The land also shall be left of them, and shall enjoy her Sabbaths, while she lieth desolate without them, and they shall accept of the punishment of their iniquity, because even because they despised my judgments, and because their soul abhorred my statutes. And yet for all that, when they be in the land of their enemies, I will not cast them away, neither will I abhor them, to destroy them utterly, and to break my covenant with them, for I am the Lord their God. But I will for their sakes remember the covenant of their ancestors, whom I brought forth out of the land of Egypt in the sight of the heathen, that I might be their God. I am the Lord. These are the statutes and judgments and laws which the Lord made between him and the children of Israel in Mount Sinai by the hand of Moses.
1: And we thank you for joining us for eBible Fellowship's Bible Reading Program. We invite you to visit our website at www.ebiblefellowship.org.